0: Good morning, I'm Matthew Layton. Swans coach Dean Cox says he's extremely disappointed as police investigate an alleged sexual assault involving Sydney players. Five players have spoken with police about the alleged incident at a Melbourne hotel, but there is no suggestion they're under investigation. Cox isn't speculating on possible club sanctions. An Australian 19-year-old is critical after being stabbed multiple times at a McDonald's near New York's Times Square, with a 25-year-old charged with second-degree assault. And a 75% cut to cigarette taxes is being pitched by One Nation as a way to undercut illegal tobacco. Treasurer Jim Chalmers has told the ABC the black market is a major problem, but the government's response is more money for police and other authorities.
1: Our primary focus has been on providing hundreds of millions of dollars in extra resources for the police and other authorities to crack down on this big problem in our society and in local communities.
2: It's game on at Hyundai, where you can score great offers on a range of new and demonstrator models.
0: The search for Billy Slater's successor is heating up, with Cameron Smith and Kevin Walters reportedly ruling themselves out. Queensland great Corey Parker's told Seven who he wants in the Origin hot seat.
3: I was still thinking more towards Ben Teo.
4: Yep.
3: He's been in a system for a number of years. He's had a team by himself. He's been into the State of Origin team.
0: And Manus Labuschagne is under the pump heading into Saturday's second test against Bangladesh, averaging only 18.4 across his past nine innings.
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6: Triple M. Weather.
7: A shower or two about today, a top of 19 expected, partly cloudy on the coast tomorrow, otherwise fine. Clear before a chance of late showers Thursday at this stage. 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
10: Every morning, Paddy and Maz tell you faithfully those three songs for the 10K triple play. They did it an hour ago. Black or White, Michael Jackson, Original Sin, NXS, and Big Yellow Taxi, Counting Crows. 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Get on the standby list, $10,000 on this Double Shot Tuesday. A couple of songs here featuring choirs in the background. Foreigner, I Want to Know What Love Is, right after another brick in the wall. Pink Floyd at 107.7 Triple M. We don't know.

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And you might know how to be with fire.

0: Was that? Oh, it was. Jeez. 10K Triple Play just went to air at 107.7 Triple M. Paddy Maz told you those three songs earlier this morning, just before 9. Hopefully you wrote them down, because next I'm going to ask you if you know what they were. If you do, great. I'll get you on the standby list. $10,000 here at 107.7 Triple M.
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0: Yeah, it's 10:27. Hello, this is Mickey D. Now, Paddy and Maz did tell us those three songs for the 10K Triple Play just before 9. They do it every morning, by the way. All you got to do when they play, which they just did, is tell me what they are. Darren and Woi Woi, can you do it? get on standby, this 10 grand.
14: Do I got to name them, bro?
0: Yeah, mate, you got to name them. That's the deal. You got to tell me what they are.
14: Oh, bro. No, I don't know. I can just make up three songs and just hope for the best. I honestly don't know, bro. Sorry about that.
0: That's all right, mate. I'll go to another caller.
14: Okay then, mate.
0: Bye.
14: Bye.
0: Triple M, surely you know the name of the songs.
15: I sure do.
0: What's your name?
15: Marnie.
0: Marnie, where are you?
15: I'm currently at work at Greenpoint.
0: Okay, Marnie is currently at work at Greenpoint. What are the names of those songs we just played? Paddy Maz did tell us about.
15: Black and White, Original Sin, and Big Yellow Taxi.
0: You know who sung them all?
15: It is Michael Jackson.
0: Yeah.
15: In Excess.
0: Yeah.
15: Cannon Crows. Yep, there you go.
0: Oh, there you go. Hey, Marnie, on the standby list, $10,000. You are going.
15: Oh, my God, amazing. Thank you so much.
0: Courtesy of Triple M's 10K Triple Play. Back to do it again tomorrow. Paddy and Maz with 30 of those three songs just before 9. Have it on across the workday, then get on board for $10,000 here at Triple M.
15: Oh, you guys are the best. Thanks, Pete.

0: One of the greatest gigs ever, Central Coast Rock History. It's 1983, Australia Day long weekend. Arara is happening. The red moon is rising in the background. Doc Neeson and the Angels going full tilt. Am I ever going to see your face again? Good times and greatest hits on 107.7 Triple M. It's all on YouTube. If you want to check it out, if you haven't seen it, you will be blown away. John Brewster from the Angels talks about playing gigs on the coast.
1: And we started to pull people at pubs, you know, and the pubs all threw out their disco machines and put the bands in. And, you know, fortunately, a whole lot of us created some fantastic repertoire. And, you know, the thing is we could do it because we had huge crowds, you know, and so, you know, like our live shows got better and better.
0: It was a great time back in the 80s and also great for a movie called Top Gun. Something from the soundtrack is next on Triple M.
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0: 19 degrees for the coast today. A shower maybe here, maybe there, but becoming less likely as we head through the rest of this day. The only way is up. Yaz and the Plastic Population. 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Hey, Jealousy. 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
2: Doyleson, the Pacific Highway, a little busy at times southbound at Wiley Road. Also Gorican, Waller Road at Lakeview Avenue. While on Goodale, the Pacific Highway southbound going past the train station. M1 remains clear down to Sydney. No problems on the M1 if you're going up to Newcastle. 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
0: Hey, it's Dan Flake here with your local headlines. Construction experts have been shortlisted to work on the planning of high-speed rail between Newcastle and Sydney. There's three which have signed up for early contractor involvement,
5: with each to now prepare plans for the Barara to Orimba stretch of the network. The group with the most competitive bid will be shortlisted to do the works should Canberra approve plans for the network. A statewide crackdown on domestic violence in New South Wales and the ACT seen more than 730 people charged in 3 days. More than 130 of those were in our northern region. It's claimed 33 firearms were also seized across our patch as part of Operation Amarok 14. Officials are busily ironing out event details ahead of Newcastle and the Central Coast co-hosting next year's Masters Games. Mayor Laurie McInnes told Nine the event will provide a significant injection for the local economy.
8: Accommodation's going to be full, the restaurants are going to be full, it's going to be one huge week of sport.
5: And Lake Haven Library's been temporarily closed from 2pm Fridays from this week in light of antisocial behaviour.
11: Triple M National News.
18: Good morning, I'm Matthew Layton. Sydney and the AFL face a call on whether to stand down players who spoke with police over an alleged sexual assault. Victoria Police say the reported incident happened at an East Melbourne hotel with no arrests or formal interviews so far. One Nation is promising to dramatically cut the tobacco excise and freeze indexation for 3 years. Leader Pauline Hanson says it'll hit the illegal market, while Treasurer Jim Chalmers has told the ABC Labor is instead pouring hundreds of millions into cracking down on illicit tobacco.
19: Now, we've had some recent successes when it comes to that crackdown. We've seen some raids and some busts when it comes to some of this illegal supply. That's a good thing. We want to see more of that.
18: Labor and the Coalition are closing in on a gambling reform deal with betting ad opt-outs, fewer inducements and tougher limits around live sport. And copper's become BHP's biggest earnings engine, powering more than half its underlying result as annual profit climbs 9%.
20: It's game on at Hyundai, where you can score great offers on a range of new and demonstrator models.
18: State of Origin is crossing the Tasman for the first time with Game 2 of the 2027 series locked in for Auckland's Eden Park. And the Broncos are facing an uncertain road ahead, with footy reporter David Riccio saying it's hard to see where they go from here.
21: I believe Michael Maguire is the future coach of the club. He is off contract at the end of 27. Do they announce his contract extension prior to November 1 and run the risk of players potentially that aren't too happy at the moment being in that environment taking themselves to the November 1 market?
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11: Triple M. Weather.
5: A shower or two about today. A top of 19 expected. Partly cloudy on the coast tomorrow. Otherwise fine. Clear before a chance of late showers Thursday at this stage. 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
0: We got Marnie at work in Greenpoint on the standby list about half an hour ago for $10,000 because Marnie knew the three songs that Paddy and Maz did tell us all about just before 9 this morning for that 10K triple play.
25: Oh, you guys are the best. Thanks, heaps.
0: So all you got to do is listen to Paddy and Maz when they tell you those songs. Write them down. If you can tell us what they are, like Marnie did, you'll go on the standby list to win 10 grand, which is pretty handy as we do another double shot on this Double Shot Tuesday. These songs you're hearing all have choirs in the background. Joe Cocker with a choir helping him out right after Eurythmics and Aretha Franklin. Sisters are doing it for themselves, plus a choir on Triple M.

0: You can see him do that live in November, Sydney and Newcastle when he tours Oz. Robbie Williams, Angels, part of the good times and greatest hits. 107.7 Triple M and Paddy and Maz, Triple M Brekkie, loaded up again. They've given away so much cash with their money machine thanks to the Tookley Loan Office. Michelle in Gorrican, she did the right thing, listened to the guys, collected all the random cash amounts, then phoned in.
1: Now, how many amounts with the money machine have you listened to this morning?
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1: Three, okay. All right.
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1: Next one.
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1: 198, yep.
2: And 299.
1: Surely you've added them up, haven't you?
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3: Yes! You have won yourself $800, Michelle.
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0: Central Coast, 107.7 Triple M from the stinking hot summer of 1994. Jim Blossom's Hey Jealousy. And those bad fires in 1994, the images of people stuck on the Hawkesbury Bridge there for a couple of days because they couldn't go anywhere. It was scary times. In 1994, Ed Sheeran was only three, but these days, best mates with Elton John.
1: Checks up on me, and he's like a real... I'll get emotional talking about him. He's such a lovely bloke, such a lovely bloke. And, yeah, I'm so proud to have him as a friend.
0: So I thought, why not play them both, Elton John and Ed Sheeran, before midday on Triple M.
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0: We are getting so close to a Central Coast afternoon. 19 degrees, maybe a shower or two, but they're becoming less likely. Sabo? More likely to hear this from the awesome 80s. Cutting Crew, Just Die in Your Arms tonight. And Pink, What About Us? It's more good times and greatest hits while you work. 107.7, Triple M.
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2: M1 travelling well north and southbound. Woi woi, damaged road surface. Brisbane Water Drive northbound at the Boulevard. And between the entrance and Erina. No major problems on the Central Coast Highway north and southbound. Tookley Main Road. Still busy at times in the 40k zone at Evans Road. Snooze, amazing sales on now. 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Sale ends Sunday. That's the latest traffic on Central Coast 107.7 Triple M.
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3: Hey, it's Dan Flink here with your local headlines. Three groups have been shortlisted for early planning works on part of the proposed high-speed rail line from Newcastle to Sydney. Each will prepare respective plans for the Barowra to Arimba section, including twin tunnels running 35k, the Gosford high-speed rail station and key infrastructure. The most competitive plan will then be selected to take on construction and tunnelling work should the vision for the project become reality. Police have charged more than 730 people following a three-day operation targeting domestic violence, with more than 130 of those across our northern region. 33 firearms were seized across the Command 2 as part of Operation Amarok 14. The opening hours at Lake Haven Library are being temporarily changed following repeated incidents of antisocial behaviour. It'll close from 2pm on Fridays for as long as 6 months, starting this Friday. And in sport, the night squad to face Manly this Saturday will be revealed today. We're waiting to learn whether Woi Woi Junior Brabham Best is included after he was rested last round due to a calf complaint.
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4: Hi there, I'm Matthew Layton. The Swans are weighing up whether players should be stood down as a sexual assault investigation continues. Police say several people were spoken to after a reported incident at an East Melbourne hotel, but no one has been arrested or formally interviewed. Coach Dean Cox says the club will provide updates as more information comes in. A woman has been killed in an early morning workplace incident at a towing business. The 29-year-old was found critically injured at Osborne Park in Perth North. She died at the scene with WorkSafe investigating. Two people have been charged with murder over the death of a man reported missing more than 4 years ago. Police allege human remains were found at a property south of Brisbane during a search yesterday. The man and woman are due in court today. And calls to slash tobacco tax are being knocked back, with the federal government rejecting One Nation's 75% excise cut and promising tougher action on illegal tobacco.
5: It's game on at Hyundai, where you can score great offers on a range of new and demonstrator models.
4: Eels second rower Kelma Tuolungi has signed with the Storm. He's headed to Melbourne on a one-year contract. And Marnus Labuschagne is under the pump heading into Saturday's second test against Bangladesh. Former all-rounder Shane Watson telling Nine his place in the side is no certainty.
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2: Triple M. Weather.
3: Cloudy for the rest of today, falling to 7 degrees tonight. Overcast on the coast tomorrow with similar conditions forecast Thursday. Possible late showers at this stage. 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
3: Today it was all about money, money, money from Greenpoint getting on the standby list for the money, money, money. $10,000 courtesy of that 10K Triple Play. Paddy and Maz tomorrow morning will tell you those three songs to listen out for. Write them down. That is my advice and have it on across the workday because you don't want to miss them when they play. Get on the standby list for all that money. $10,000 coming in very handy. And we're doing choirs today and Double Shot Tuesday. A couple of songs kick off every hour, and these tunes have obviously choirs in the background. Who knew that Mark Cohn's Walking in Memphis featured a choir? I didn't know until about now. And the Rolling Stones kick us off. You can't always get what you want. A very obvious choir in this on 107.7 Triple M.

0: Good afternoon to the team at Tumpy Meats. Got us on loud and proud this lunchtime. You too, Prime, the name of love, 107.7 Triple M. Good times and greatest hits. If you're struggling being a parent, struggling being a mum, you're not alone. Pink is no different.
1: 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We don't have any idea if anything we're doing is going to work out. It's like the biggest gamble of our lives.
0: 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Pink is next on Triple M.
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1: We've
2: got two superstars on the show tomorrow. We're going to be talking to Robbie Madison, who is the greatest freestyle motocross rider of all time.
1: He's mad.
2: He is mad. And we're kind of going to have Chris Hemsworth on the show.
0: Kinda.
1: Yeah.
2: Kinda.
1: And find out from Robbie, there's a chink in Chris Hemsworth's armor. What is it?
0: Robbie Madison ever jumped the Grand Canyon like Evel Knievel did?
2: Well,
1: he's done everything bloody
2: else. He jumped up a skyscraper in Las Vegas.
1: He's mad.
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0: Yeah, nah.
2: Nah.
1: He's got a new adventure. No, he's got a new adventure.
0: All right.
1: He's mad. Dead set mad.
0: We will find out more. 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

0: I hear the Club Mamora tonight at 6:30 is the place to be. Trivia and bingo is going on. So it's Queen, Radio Gaga, Upper One on the Central Coast, 107.7 Triple M. Christina Aguilera, Beautiful. 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
2: M1 traveling well between Sydney and Newcastle through the Central Coast. No problems. The total straight. Pass of train station both ways of the highway. Most constantly getting word of a crash. Dane Drive, Central Coast Highway to westbound approaching roundabouts. No problems. The Carrong Hill Pass. We will read both ways. 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That's less traffic on the Central Coast. 107.7 Triple M.
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8: Hey, Dan Fleck here with your local headlines. Business groups are welcoming plans for the proposed high-speed rail line between Newcastle and Sydney progressing. Three groups have been selected to put together plans for the Barara to Arimba part of the line, with the most competitive bid to be shortlisted should the line become a reality. Scott Gould from Business New South Wales says there's a lot to get excited about should Canberra approve the project.
9: We're talking thousands of jobs across the whole project, right? When you talk about all the construction of the tracks and that infrastructure, let alone the trains that are going to have to be built.
8: Lakehaven Library will start closing from 2 p.m. Fridays in light of antisocial behaviour. The changes, starting this Friday, will run for as long as 6 months. Councils say repeated incidents in and around the library precinct have created safety risks for customers, staff and the community. And work's ramped up in Newcastle and the Central Coast ahead of co-hosting next year's Masters Games. 8 to 12,000 competitors will take part, and as many as 40,000 visitors are expected, injecting millions into the economy.
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11: Hi there, I'm Matthew Layton. Sydney's AFL finals build-up has been rocked by an ongoing police investigation, with the club facing questions over player stand-downs. The alleged sexual assault was reported at an East Melbourne hotel where police spoke to a number of people. No one has been arrested or formally interviewed. Investigations are underway after a woman died in a serious workplace incident. Emergency services were called to a towing yard at Osborne Park in Perth North, where the 29-year-old was found critically injured. She died at the scene. Labor has struck a deal with the coalition to scrap the so-called widow's tax and clear the way for other legislation. The loophole could see surviving spouses and divorced couples lose grandfathered negative gearing and capital gains tax concessions. The opposition had threatened to block the government's wider agenda unless it was fixed. And today marks 60 years since the Battle of Long Tan, where Australian and New Zealand forces secured a major victory during the Vietnam War in 1966.
12: It's game on at Hyundai, where you can score great offers on a range of new and demonstrator models.
11: GIO Stadium's getting a one-night makeover for Josh Papali'i's home farewell. Canberra will rename it Papa's House on Friday night, honouring the Maroons legend who's retiring after 340 NRL games, all with the Raiders. State of Origin's crossing the ditch for the first time in its history. Auckland's Eden Park will host Game 2 of the 2027 series on June 16. And Queensland batter Matt Renshaw is reportedly in the selection mix for Australia's second test against Bangladesh this Saturday.
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14: Triple M. Weather.
15: Cloudy for the rest of today, falling to 7 degrees tonight. Overcast on the coast tomorrow with similar conditions forecast Thursday. Possible late showers at this stage. 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
18: 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If you can do that, you join Marnie on that standby list to win 10 grand. Double Shot Tuesday today featuring songs with choirs in them. Guy Sebastian, actually it's called Choir, right after Man in the Mirror, Michael Jackson, plus a choir, 107.7 Triple M.

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0: 7 Triple M, and when Wednesday morning swings on round, you're going to hear these guys, Paddy and Maz.
1: Hello.
2: Hi.
3: Look, there are 16 influential people on the Central Coast, according to the Daily Telly, Central Coast Bureau.
2: Yes, there's a power list of the most influential people that have been named from the Central Coast. Do you think that Paddy Gerard has made the cut?
1: Didn't want to make it.
0: I would expect he would.
2: You would expect very wrongly.
1: I didn't, but someone did.
2: John Strange has made the list, who you would know as the coach of the women's State of Origin side for the Blues. He is fantastic. We're going to talk to him.
0: What about the mayor, Laurie McKinnon?
1: What did he make it for?
2: On the list.
1: What did he make it for?
2: Molly Picklum, on the list.
1: Understandable.
0: Who else?
1: Johnny Hutchinson.
2: Emma McBride, on the list.
1: Johnny Hutchinson. He's only been coaching the Mariners for a nanosecond. How did he bloody make it on the list?
0: Hey.
1: Sorry.
0: He's a champion.
2: He is a champion.
0: Right. Put it to rest, Paddy. Tomorrow morning, more action with Paddy and Maz on Triple M.
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4: Well, no change since early down here on the East Coast beaches, folks. Still a bit of a patchy day weather-wise. Winds are dead onshore out of the east, leaving us with about 1 to 1.3 metres of super trashy swell for the board riders. It's low-quality stuff, but it's rideable if you're desperate. For the swimmers, conditions are okay. Water temps around 18 degrees. We've got low tide, 0.7 of a metre, coming up at 6.30. This is Tessa McKenna with a Triple M Beach and Surf Update.
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0: They are ready to go. Lou and Jarch for the next 2 hours. 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
2: And one travelling well between Sydney and Newcastle both ways. Through the Central Coast. Tuggerah straight steady. Past the train station for the highway. And no problems. I'm seeing Tumbiuppie Berkeley bound for Wyong Road. Zoogly, Main Road, Moss Avenue. Steady. Steady run also for Central Coast Highway, Rosewater Drive, through West Gosford, only a crash cleared at West Gosford, Dane Drive, Central Coast Highway. Census night was Tuesday, 11th of August. There's still time to complete in the census every answer matters, authorised by the Australian Bureau of Statistics, Canberra. That's our traffic on the Central Coast, 107.7 Triple M.
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13: Hey, it's Dan Flegg here with your local headlines. Three consortiums are in the race to be selected to take on key development work on the proposed high-speed rail line between Newcastle and Sydney. Each will now put together a detailed plan for the Barara to Orimba stretch of the network, including 35Ks of twin tunnels, the Gosford high-speed rail station and key infrastructure. The group with the most competitive bid will then be shortlisted to take on the work, should Canberra greenlight the projects. More than 730 people have been charged as part of a three-day DV operation across New South Wales and in the ACT. Around 130 of those were across our northern region as part of Operation Amarok 14. 33 firearms were seized across the command too. Work will play out this week to improve a key intersection at Greenpoint. Line markings will be changed, so the existing right turn option on Davistown Road heading towards the roundabout will become a left and right hand turn. It means more traffic will be able to go onto Avoca Drive towards Gosford and Erina. Added sport, will learn if Woi Woi Junior Brabham Best is back for the Knights clash against Manly this weekend when team lists are released today.
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9: Good afternoon, I'm Matthew Layton. A deal has been done to rein in gambling advertising, with the Albanese government securing coalition support. Betting ads will be reduced on radio and TV and restricted across sporting grounds and uniforms, while online users can opt out. Some coalition MPs wanted the reforms to go further. One Nation says slashing the tobacco excise by 75% would curb illegal cigarettes, but Labor is not budging. Leader Pauline Hanson calling the government's approach flawed. Investigations are underway after a 29-year-old woman died in a workplace incident at a business in Perth's north this morning. And Justin Longmuir says there is no need for Fremantle to lecture its players after serious allegations involving several Sydney players. The Dockers coach says those expectations are reinforced throughout the year, and his players will already be well aware of what's unfolding.
14: I'm pretty sure they're reading the news, and it's coming up in their feeds as well, what's happened, so I don't think they need any reminding.
15: It's game on at Hyundai, where you can score great offers on a range of new and demonstrator models.
9: Sean's Nikol Klokstad will spend the next two games on the sidelines for the Warriors. He's accepted an early guilty plea over the hip drop tackle that injured Reece Walsh's ankle on Saturday night. Aaron Woods has told Sevens the agenda setters. The Broncos failed to rise to the challenge against New Zealand.
16: I think it's the way that they lost this game, and a lot of people have been critical of the lack of effort, tying in from players that you'd expected, origin players, international players, and we've become accustomed to it, haven't we?
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13: Cloudy for the rest of today, falling to 7 degrees tonight. Overcast on the coast tomorrow, with similar conditions forecast Thursday. Possible late showers at this stage. 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

0: for your early drive home. It's Triple M's Lou and Josh.
1: Yeah, it's your Chewbacca Tuesday with Lou and Josh on Triple M, of course.
2: Welcome.
3: That was good, LP.
4: I really thought it was Wednesday.
3: Did you?
4: Yeah, I thought I was humping around.
3: No, that'd be more Winnie Churchy, wouldn't it?
4: Yeah, God. Mistake that. Stop. You need to throw scrolls at me.
3: I literally just fixed my hat. Hey, it's great to be here. Mate, LP, how are you?
1: No, Jarchi, I'm really well.
3: And Lulu, how are you, Big Sipper?
4: Pretty good. You, Jack?
3: No! Would love the trifecta, but I'm really well.
4: It's a beautiful
3: day. We've got friends, family in the studio.
4: We don't have any of those.
3: Right.
4: No one's your friend and your family's definitely not here.
3: Okay.
4: They despise you after the weekend.
3: Right.
4: Mm. But, hey, if you're a twin, give us a call, 1-2-3-5-3. We've got a fun game for you coming up.
3: Yeah, well, we've got a fun game coming up later in the show for twins. So if you are a twin, please call us.
4: And a fun game right now
3: is you versus Lou.
1: Yeah. Oh, just so like that?
3: 1-3-3-5-3. Call us now if you want to versus Lou.
1: Just and like that.
4: $100 to Red Rooster if you win.
3: Ooh,
1: madness. Mama. Lou and Jarch on Triple M.

0: Hutch on Triple M. We are playing this. $100 to spend at Red Rooster is on the line today.
1: Jack.
2: What?
1: Burp off mic.
2: Would you prefer I burped on mic? I've had kombucha and a bunch of honey cashews.
1: How do honey cashews give you burps?
2: I don't know. Just did.
1: Burp guts.
2: Good, but.
1: You need a quick ease.
2: I do need a quick ease or a Gaviscon.
1: Alicia.
0: Or some Red Rooster.
1: You like quickies?
2: Or some Red Rooster. Alicia, how are you?
3: I'm good. How are you?
2: Just ask Alicia if she liked a quickies.
1: Yeah, I did. Like quickies, not like a quickie.
3: Butter menthols, I prefer.
1: There you go.
2: Thanks.
0: Saved it.
2: Quickies, butter menthols,
1: how's
2: all works.
1: Your general knowledge?
3: I'm not really sure.
1: Okay, I like it.
2: Well,
3: going
2: Alicia,
3: in with a, we'll find out.
1: With a good attitude.
2: Alicia, I believe you'll be completely un-Alicia'd during this. Okay. Now, I'm going to read the questions. First to answer gets the point. No need to buzz with your name, okay?
3: Ready. Okay.
2: Alicia, are you ready?
3: Let's do it.
2: Lou England. Are you ready?
1: I am, Jack.
2: Well, in that case, my sweet, sweet angels, ladies and gentlemen of the jury, you versus Lou begins in 3, 2. Now! High School Musical 2 was released 19 years ago today. Which two actors star in the movie?
1: Zac Efron and Vanessa Hudgens.
2: Correct, Lou. Aperols are a cocktail originating from which country?
1: Italy.
2: Correct. Who played Wolverine in the X-Men franchise?
3: Hugh Jackman.
2: Yeah, giving it to Alicia there. Jumping in, it's pathetic. Where is Origin Game 2 set to take place next year?
3: Queensland, Melbourne, Sydney.
1: New Zealand.
3: I don't know.
1: Adelaide.
2: It's Auckland.
0: Yeah.
1: Oh, yeah, New Zealand. Nah.
2: It's my game. It's Auckland, but good guess.
1: Oh,
2: you
1: my
2: don't get
1: God,
2: it.
1: That is New
2: which
1: Zealand.
2: Which game features Pikachu?
1: Pokemon.
2: Correct, Lou.
3: Oh, yeah.
2: What is Australia's national floral emblem?
1: Orchid, lavender.
3: Wattle?
1: Posset, yes. Coffee.
2: Yes, Alicia. What is the capital of Switzerland?
3: Oh, no.
2: Wow, that's hot.
3: I don't know.
2: Bern.
1: Berlin.
2: It was Bern. Before going solo, Michael Jackson was in which band?
1: Jackson 5.
2: Correct,
3: Jackson
2: Lou.
3: 5.
2: Yeah, give it to Alicia.
1: Oh.
2: Princess Eugenie. He has announced the name of her baby. What is it?
1: Lavender, Delilah, Belle, Petal.
2: This is the easiest one we've ever
1: Margaret.
2: Had.
1: Margaret.
2: This is the easiest
1: Mary.
2: One.
1: Diana. Oh.
2: No, you idiots. It's obviously Adelaide Elizabeth Anina Brookshank.
0: Obviously.
3: Of course.
1: How
2: you know what?
1: Oh.
2: Come on, get a point. Who sang I Want to Dance with Somebody?
1: Whitney Houston.
2: Correct,
3: Whitney
2: Lou.
3: Houston.
2: Yeah, Lou got it, unfortunately.
0: Ooh.
1: You were very cruel there to me, Jack.
2: No, you gotta listen to the delay.
1: New Zealand.
2: It was Auckland. Is it being played in New Zealand or Auckland? You know?
1: No, I don't know.
2: So it's like, where's game 3 of Origin being played? Australia. You see what I mean?
0: Yeah.
1: No.
0: When you put it that way.
1: I
2: think you've just
1: read it.
0: Who won?
2: Lou won.
1: Oh. But Alicia take it. Hey, you don't
2: but Alicia,
1: get to decide.
2: You take the Red
1: you
2: Rooster, duck.
1: I don't get to decide who wins.
2: You get to take
1: you
2: the Red Rooster.
1: You don't get to decide against a prize.
2: I've
1: take
2: decided
1: it,
2: you can have it, Alicia. Well God done. Congratulations.
0: Okay, either way,
3: thank
0: Alicia,
3: you.
0: Forget about these two. You win the prize.
2: It's yeah. I've decided, Alicia. You get it.
0: That's very generous of you, Jarch.
4: Thanks.
0: Lou and Jarch.
1: I'm out of here.
0: Up next, we're talking twins.
2: Oh, but dude, let's play Scro.
0: Okay.
2: Yes.
0: Triple M.

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1: That's the first day of school in Scotland. For many kids,
2: sorry.
1: The first day back at school
2: sorry.
1: In Scotland.
2: Is there a medic in... Are you having a stroke? Is there a medic? Can we get a medic in the studio?
1: In Scotland, they'll have...
2: Yeah, no, I like it. Keep it going, kid.
1: I'm not going to read the whole thing.
2: Like just try the first.
1: Today is the first day of school, yeah, for many schools in Scotland. They do different skills over there with their summer holidays, etc. There's a primary school in a town called Inverclyde, which has been nicknamed Twinverclyde.
2: Now, why is that, Scott?
1: Because there are 9 sets of twins. They're starting primary school today, so that's 18 kids in total.
2: Yeah.
1: 18 kids in total.
2: No,
1: 9 sets of twins. All at the same school.
2: At the same school.
1: Ardwogan Primary School.
2: Ardwogan Primary School.
1: Since 2013, they've had 176 sets have started primary school across the area. No, that's
2: better. The biggest intake came in 2015 when a record 19 sets of twins started school in the same year.
1: That was similar.
0: Okay, so just like summarise that for us if you could.
1: So,
0: yeah,
1: obviously that's...
2: the gibberish, yeah. The 3 minutes of gibberish.
1: They start school, summer, you know, different in Scotland.
2: Yeah.
1: So they're just starting back at school. And there's a primary school in a town called Inverclyde, which has been nicknamed Twinverclyde because they've had 9 sets of twins starting primary school today. So 18 kids a total. That is pretty wild.
2: That's the weirdest thing I've ever heard.
1: I know. They breed them.
2: They breed
1: them.
2: They're breeding twins. What is it? Something in the water. What creates a twin like?
1: Isn't it hereditary? Skips a generation or something?
0: But how could they just so consistently in this town?
2: But why is it all twins in the town? Twin town.
1: You know what I mean? I don't know. They're all like getting with each other.
2: You think they're inbred?
1: No, I've made that up. 176 sets since 2013. Like, that is a lot of twins.
2: Jesus.
1: It's twiniferic.
2: Sorry?
1: I mean to say twinific, like terrific.
2: Twinific.
0: Do you reckon
2: stuttering wasn't the worst part about that, Jack.
0: Do you reckon whenever, like, in the town there's a birth and it's just one kid, the doctor only gets half pay?
2: Yeah,
1: twins. I reckon the midwife.
0: Just standard now is
2: kids
0: the twins.
2: That aren't twins, the twins are bullied.
1: Oh, you know,
2: solo.
0: Yeah, solo.
2: Pointing at you. Oh, solo kid, what a nerd. No twin.
1: I would quite like to be a twin with a boy and a girl. I'd like to have a boy-girl twin.
2: You would like to have that as a child?
1: Yeah, I think it would be...
2: Knock it out of the park. My mate, Jacko, just had twins.
1: Yeah.
2: And, mate, it's hard, Yak, for the first bit.
1: I can imagine.
2: Then you do get great benefit, obviously. They've got, like, a partner, you know. It would be good. And twins have that weird thing where they are weirdly...
1: Telepathy.
0: Wow, you two might be twins.
1: We could be
0: That's
1: twins.
0: Kind of...
1: Because we sort of finish each other's
2: sandwiches.
1: No.
0: Oh, okay, maybe
2: But
0: not.
2: You know, we do finish each other's Lunch. Sandwiches.
0: Oh.
2: But what else we can do is finish each other's Sandwich. Drinks.
0: Oh.
1: And then sometimes we like to do things like this.
0: Oh, so you guys are twins after all.
2: Wow.
1: I do want some twins, though. I'm not pregnant. I want some twins to call the show.
2: Right.
1: Yeah. So I want 1-3-5-3. Are you twins or strangers? So we're going to get people online. We're going to guess if they're twins or strangers.
2: Yes, obviously. Just call us.
1: Yeah.
0: Just call us, whoever you are.
2: Whoever you are,
0: but especially
1: if you're not.
0: Especially if you're a twin.
2: Especially if you're a twin. Even if you're not, we're going to guess. We're going to. Our power of twin deduction. Twinduction.
1: It's going to work right now.
2: Never.
0: 1-3-3-5-3, Lou and Jarch.
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0: Lou and Judge. Yeah, Lou and Judge for your Chewbacca Tuesday. Our number is 133353. 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
2: No, just call us.
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1: It's a guessing game for us.
2: So it's just a guessing game for us. So anyone can call us. 133353, call us right now.
0: Just you. Call us.
2: Now. If you listen to this, call us.
1: Now.
0: 133353.
2: Now.
0: Lou and Judge.

0: It's Lou and Jarch on Triple M. 133353 is our number. Twin or not, that's the game.
1: Yeah, it really is.
2: So we're deciding if you're twins or strangers.
1: Well, it's all based off the fact that they, in a Scottish town of Inverclyde, they call it Twinverclyde because this year alone, in kindy, 9 sets of twins started at the same school.
2: Primary school.
1: Yep. So young twins just start, like, that's insane.
2: 18 kids in total. Eighteen kids in total.
1: It's crazy. So Lou and I, look, we're close. We don't know whether we're twin close. We'd love to know whether we could pick a twin.
0: Mm.
1: So we've got a little, we've got a couple of teams on the line, don't we?
2: Yeah, we've got two teams. We're starting off with Grant.
1: Grant and Craig.
2: And Craig.
1: Gentlemen, how are you?
3: Yeah, good, thanks, Craig. Good, thanks, Judge.
1: Yeah, good, good.
2: Similarish voice. So, and Grant.
1: Grant, please speak.
3: G'day.
1: G'day. And Craig, you talk.
3: G'day there too.
2: Okay, who's the older one?
1: Oh. No, we've got to discern whether. Yeah, who? What age are you, Grant?
2: Well, who was born first?
3: Me, I'm 64.
2: So obviously, Craig is 64 as well.
3: That's 64 as well.
1: Yeah, of course.
2: Who was born first?
1: Yeah.
3: I was born second.
2: And who was that, sorry?
3: That was Craig.
2: Craig was born second. Okay.
1: What are some of the things as twins you guys love to do? Answer questions?
3: Definitely.
1: Well, get to
3: sport.
1: It.
3: We always had a mate. Yeah, always had someone to kick a ball with or bowl to you with your batting,
1: yeah,
3: playing cricket or having a game of tennis. So you always had a mate.
1: Yeah, okay. You did, didn't you?
2: What are you thinking, Jack? If we're twins, I think I know what I'm thinking. I think I know what you're thinking.
1: I think they're twins. You don't think that they're twins.
2: No.
1: Mm. I think they are. I think Grant and Craig are twins.
2: Boys?
3: What's Lou think, though?
1: She thinks you are.
0: Okay.
3: Doesn't she get a vote?
2: Thank you, Craig.
3: Just because she's a Kiwi, come on.
1: Good point. Good point. I think.
2: I think you're not twins.
1: I think you're twins.
3: That's one each.
0: What's the answer?
3: Who's taking the extra point?
2: well, are you twins or not?
3: Yes, we are.
1: Yes. I knew it.
2: The voice was so similar.
1: So similar.
2: I know, but I just
1: thought that was an easy one.
2: I know, but I just thought maybe because they weren't really, you know, that.
1: Do you know? Initially, I thought Grant and Craig were one bloke.
2: Oh, no.
0: That would be good.
1: Going, yeah, I'm Grant. And he goes, yeah, no, I'm Craig.
2: Voices are very similar.
3: We're 4,500 kilometres apart.
2: Oh wow.
0: But we're together.
1: But we're together now. Well, thank you,
2: thanks,
1: boys.
2: Thanks, guys.
1: All right, next time.
2: Okay, we've got Julie and Mick.
1: Julie and Mick. How's it going?
4: Hey, good, man. How are you?
1: Very well. Julie, how are you?
5: Yeah, mate, I'm good too.
2: Similar-ish.
1: So, whereabouts are you guys at the moment?
5: Oh, I'm in Dub Vegas.
1: Yeah, you're in Dub Vegas. Dubbo.
4: I'm in Griffith, country near South Wales.
1: Oh, yeah. Still
5: I've been down there a few times.
1: Yeah, nice.
2: Where is it again? Sorry, Julie, that Mick's from?
5: I've been for a while, mate.
1: She hasn't seen him for a while, Julie.
2: Oh, okay. Twins notoriously together, though.
1: Julie, what does Mick do?
5: He's a fork truck driver, I think.
1: Yeah.
2: You think?
5: Still doing that, Mick?
1: Still doing that,
4: yeah,
1: Mick?
5: Nearly time to change for me, buddy.
1: And, Mick, what does Julie do?
4: She's a retired healthcare worker, operation worker.
2: He answered that very quickly, though, Jack.
1: Yeah, but Julie's, I think, was throwing me off a little bit.
4: Yeah, well, that's why she's over in America, because she's retired and she can do what she wants, so I can't retire yet.
1: Oh,
2: and
1: I see.
2: Who's hosting Christmas this year?
4: Oh, she'll be still over there.

0: Yeah, well, Mick, you've given yourself away a little bit because she said she was in Dub Vegas, otherwise known as Dubbo. I don't think you guys are twins.
1: Not Las Vegas.
0: Not Las Vegas. I don't think you're twins. Are you twins?
1: No way.
2: No, I don't know. Are we twins?
1: You could be long lost twins.
3: Yeah. I'm back from the US, mate.
4: Oh, no. Mick, gotcha. give us the honest answer.
3: 6-7, but I can tell you for a long time.
1: There's no way.
2: Seen each other for years, actually.
4: They're keeping it up.
2: Probably 25 years.
0: That's right. Yeah, Julie, I believe you have a twin, but I don't think it's Mick. Is that correct?
3: Correct.
1: There we go. Thanks, guys.
4: Thanks, Julie and Mick. Oh, it's Lou and Judge on Triple M. Up next, a brand new game. Give us a call on 133353. It's very simple. I mean, it's called Step Mummy and Step Daddy.
0: It is very simple. Just call us.
4: Give us a call. 133353. Prize is on the line. Movie tickets, of course. Lou and Judge, Triple M.
0: Let's go.
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7: Time for a straight getting busy. Both ways past the train station. Southbound from Ellison Road, northbound Johnson over the M1 looking good. To and from Sydney through the Central Coast. Kerrow Hill is good both ways. Woyboy Road and West Coast are busy at times. Central Coast Highway, Brisbane Drive. 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
1: Stepmommy.
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1: Stepdaddy.
3: I'm stepdaddy, by the way.
4: I'm really excited for this.
5: Well, you love my hot girl laps.
4: Jinx, twins.
5: We are twins.
0: Wow.
4: So we've got a treadmill in the studio. I'm going to jump on it this time. You're slightly too heavy for it, Jack.
5: Well, I don't think we need to tell the nation that, mate.
4: Sorry, mate.
5: Yeah, we all
4: are. Oh, I'm sorry. That's I put fine. My foot in it.
5: That's fine, mate. Yeah, a bit heavy.
4: So I'm going to jump on it, and the listeners, we're going to start, go. Listeners are going to guess how many steps I've done. So I've got a little, are they called pedometers?
5: Yes.
4: I think they were. Franco had one back in the day.
5: They are.
4: When he was a dentist, counting his steps, not like an Apple Watch or an Aura Ring now, Jack.
5: Very different, isn't it, Louisa?
0: Do dentists track their step count? Is that a thing that dentists do?
4: No,
0: is
4: I think it was just a Franco thing.
5: Was it? See how many steps you get in the surgery.
4: Yeah. It's
5: very Franco. Yeah, put the gloves over there. Yep. That's three
4: beautiful.
5: Steps.
4: Up to the bathroom, up to the computer.
5: Yeah, so you are a seasoned walker. You're the Ned Brockman of walking.
4: I'm not as many hot girl laps as I used to.
5: Okay.
4: But I still love a hot girl lap.
5: Well, this is the way it's going to work. When you do the steps, right? So we got a few callers.
4: Mm-hmm.
5: You'll have your number. They guess. We'll then give you an indication whether it's higher or lower. Now, if you get it first go, we might just bung you back on the treadie.
4: Yeah.
5: You know what I mean?
4: Yeah.
5: Should I get this bad boy going?
4: Yeah, get it going. Do I need to put the pedometer on?
0: Well, yeah, put the pedometer.
4: No, I can't put it on until I'm on there because then it'll count a step.
0: That's true.
4: Teething process, guys. New game alert.
5: Yeah.
4: Okay, I'm coming over to the treadmill.
0: Okay. Here we go. Louis stepping up to the treadmill.
5: Clip this onto your thing.
6: Is it working?
5: Clip that on your thing.
6: Is it working?
5: Now,
0: here we go. The pedometer's going on. And Jarch is operating the pedometer.
6: It sounds really fast.
5: It isn't that fast. Hold on.
0: The treadmill is up and running.
5: Okay. There's your pedometer.
0: We've got the phone. The call is waiting.
5: Okay. All right.
0: And she is walking.
5: Go. Got some. I'm going to tell you, there's a good pace here. There is a good
0: and stop.
5: Stop.
0: That's it. Okay. Now take that pedometer off, and let's go to.
5: Okay, I'll turn this bloody thing off.
4: Okay, I'm back.
0: Should we go to our first caller to have their first guess? We've got the answer on the pedometer there of how many steps she took. It was about 10 Ooh. Seconds that she was walking.
5: She was 10 seconds.
4: It was pretty quick though. I'll give a little hint.
5: It was quick.
4: Okay, right. Helen.
5: Helen.
7: 24.
5: Helen? It's higher.
0: Okay.
7: Oh, okay.
0: Higher.
5: We got Scotty. Scotty?
8: There you go.
5: Good, Scotty. How you going?
8: Good, thanks, mate.
5: All right. Higher than 24. What? How many steps do you reckon Lulu took?
8: 31.
5: It is higher. That's all I'm going to say.
4: Okay. Jenny?
9: 35.
5: It is higher.
0: Higher than 35.
4: Tanika?
10: 38.
5: That's spot on! She's nailed it! Well! She's got it!
4: Hot girl left!
5: Well. You're now stepmommy.
4: Yeah.
5: You are the official stepmommy of the day.
4: It. And movie tickets.
0: We do, yes. Well done. Insidious, out of the further, Ooh. Exclusively in cinemas, August 20. Well done, Tanika.
5: More like it's Stebius. No, thank you, partner. Well done.
4: Enjoy.
0: Oh, wow, what a thrill. Lou and Jarch and Triple M. That'll be back. Stepmommy and Stepdaddy. Huge second hour on the way. I believe there's going to be a judge making an appearance. I'll just say that much.
5: You'd want to hope so.
0: On Triple M.
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13: The M1 Bar Point northbound up towards Chillaby are looking at a great travel time of 29 minutes. Narara along the Pacific Highway travelling towards Chitaway Road in Arimba. You're seeing a clear run there about 10 minutes at the moment. Central Coast Highway starting to bunch up around Erin Affair both ways. Clear for Terrigal, Terrigal Drive, Ocean View Drive. 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Lazy Boy, long live the lazy. That's the latest traffic on the Central Coast, 107.7 Triple M.
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25: Hey, it's Dan Fleck here with your local headlines. The business sector is happy to see three consortiums have been selected to take on detailed planning of the Barowra to Orimba stretch of the proposed high-speed rail line between Newcastle and Sydney. Construction plans for the Gosford high-speed rail station make up part of those blueprints. Scott Gould from Business New South Wales says it'll need to be close to the current heavy rail stop.
26: It's going to be critical, as it is in Sydney, that this train line matches up so virtually you can hop off our standard existing rail network and jump into the high-speed rail network without actually having to catch any transport.
25: A statewide crackdown on domestic violence in New South Wales and the ACT seen more than 730 people charged in 3 days. More than 130 of those were in our northern region. And the operating hours at Lake Haven Library are being temporarily changed following repeated incidents of antisocial behaviour. It'll close at 2 p.m. on Fridays for as long as 6 months, starting this Friday.
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27: Hey.
1: day. I'm Desiree Andello. The Sexual Crime Squad is investigating after an alleged incident at the Sydney Swans Hotel in Melbourne on Sunday night. Several players have spoken to police. It's expected four will be stood down for at least this weekend. Victoria Police says no one's been arrested or formally interviewed at this time. If you need support, call 1-800-RESPECT. A change to gambling ad reform has passed Parliament with support of the Coalition. It'll still allow ads, but restrict when they can be shown on TV and allow Aussies to opt out of seeing them online. Two Coalition MPs crossed the floor to vote against it. Briefly overseas, Donald Trump has threatened to bomb US ally Oman if it gets in the way of efforts to open the Strait of Hormuz. The president also criticising the country over their ongoing talks with Iran to open shipping back up through the strait. And there's $21 billion in lost super sitting around unclaimed. The tax office says it's mostly inactive accounts that aren't getting contributions.
2: Clean clothes, a warm shower, a conversation. Small moments that make a big difference to someone doing it tough. Volunteer or donate today at orangesky.org.au.
1: It's official. Auckland will host Game 2 of the State of Origin series next year. It'll be the first Origin game in history, played across the ditch on June 16. Tickets will go on sale to the general public in November. To cricket now, Australia's made just one change in its 13-player squad after suffering a shock defeat to Bangladesh. Opening batter Jake Weatherold has been dropped for the second test starting Saturday. He'll reportedly be replaced by Matthew Renshaw.
23: Catch all the sporting action on the big screens at Wyong League Sports Bar. It's the next best thing to being at the game. Some say even better. The Sports Bar at Wyong League's Club. Game
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23: on.
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3: Cloudy for the rest of today, falling to 7 degrees tonight. Overcast on the coast tomorrow with similar conditions forecast Thursday. Possible late showers at this stage. 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

0: Chewbacca Tuesday on Lou and Charge. The fun rolls on.
1: You hit my bum.
2: I hit your tush.
1: With a scrow.
2: I hit your tush with a scrow.
0: With a scrow. Yeah, which is a scrunched up piece of paper thrown from distance.
2: Ladies and gentlemen of the jury, a judge will be walking in here soon, but I want him to know that it was with a scrow that the tush was hit.
1: Yes.
2: Was it not, Louisa?
1: It was from afar.
2: But you also, today, when we finished the potty this morning, as we were saying goodbye to the team, both of your hands subtly, is that the word?
3: Something like that.
2: Well, they softly cupped my breasts.
1: I brushed past you.
2: Both hands.
1: As a friend.
2: And you went like this. So I feel like a scrow to the tush isn't the end of the world. What do we think?
1: Is the judge coming in?
2: Should we call it Evan Stevens?
1: Let's call the judge in.
2: Well, let's call the judge in.
0: Here he comes.
2: Hello. Good to see you. Now, I heard your debacle out there, didn't I? And I've always said a subtle touch of a man's breasts deserves a scrow to the tush. No. I've always said it.
1: Thanks, judge.
2: So I find neither of you guilty, only guilty of playground fun.
1: Thanks, mate. Get out of here, Judge.
0: Would you stick around, actually, Judge Charge?
2: Oh, sure. Yeah.
0: Yeah, because I think we need you for the next segment. Well, it's called Judge Jarchi, so.
2: Turn around, LP.
1: Enough of that, please.
2: This scrowed his tush.
0: Scrowed me in the tush.
2: Scrowed his tush.
0: That's a scrunched up piece of paper. If you've just tuned in, listen, that might have sounded weird.
2: Just scrowed his tush again.
0: Okay. Well, Judge Jarchi, you stick around?
2: I'll stick around.
0: Okay. Well, yeah, we'll do Judge Jarchi next.
2: Oh, shall we?
1: We shall.
2: Shall we?
0: Lou and Judge Jarchi next on Triple M.

0: Lou and Jarge on Triple M. It is your Chewbacca Tuesday. We're going to do this.
1: You are about to enter the courtroom of Judge Georgie.
2: You're just getting changed, are you, Judge?
3: No, I'm not.
2: You're a bit late. We're in court.
3: I know I'm in court.
2: Put your wig on.
3: It's on.
2: It's Jack.
3: It's on.
2: Sorry, Jack. Sorry, you look like him today.
3: I do.
0: You do look a lot like him.
2: You get the same haircut as him. Did you like it? Did you?
3: No, I like the way he looks. He's actually a stand-up gentleman.
2: I thought you didn't like him.
3: No, I love him. That Jack Archer.
2: Interesting, because every other week you've hated him.
3: No, he's grown on me.
2: Oh.
3: Yeah, his looks. Pardon?
2: His looks have grown on
3: him. His looks, his personality, his attitude, his humour. It's just out of this world. It's unbelievable.
2: That's better. Now you look more like you.
3: He's a quick wit, that Archer. Let me tell you, a quick wit. You're another sort of wit. Now get to the...
2: I won't.
3: Oh, what case have we got today, Cornelia?
2: Interesting. You're on your last warning. Hey, not in my car.
3: Yeah, that's right.
2: Oh, sorry, Judge.
0: Just in the courtroom.
3: This is simply unprofessional.
2: Oh, so wow. Sorry, Judge.
3: I think it's the wig.
2: Oh, probably. Oh, so old
3: and dusty. It is dusty.
2: Okay, sorry. Sneezes are out.
3: Okay. What case have we got today?
2: All right. A few months ago, I started a new job. My direct team is 8 people, including myself. The wider team is about 40 people. Someone on my team is having a birthday party, a fancy catered afternoon with live music, partying into the evening. They've invited everyone on the direct team, so that's the 8 people, except me, as well as a few people from the wider team. I understand not everyone being invited, but surely for the sake of team morale, you don't exclude one person from the direct team. He found out I was a bit... Sorry, could you refrain from the...
3: No, I'm simply taking it in.
2: He found out I was a bit upset and said it was just a numbers thing, nothing personal. He said we haven't known each other for long and he could only have a certain amount with the catering. So I didn't make the cut. It's not a sit-down meal, so in my opinion, catering is nothing. And one more person would have made a difference.
0: Laughing in this courtroom.
3: It's interesting.
2: So the question, judges, should the colleague invite his whole team for and against?
3: Well, it's interesting, isn't it, Cornelia? My initial impressions and suppositions of this case. I feel if it's your shindig, irrespective of how direct a team member is, it's sort of your party.
2: Your rules. I think if you're the one inviting.
3: What if you don't get on with someone in your team?
2: You don't care as much if you're the one inviting, but not being invited feels worse.
3: Absolutely.
2: Yeah.
3: But it depends on how. So is the person you?
2: Yes. It doesn't say how new, but also you've got to factor in the person's other friends, family as well coming to the party. So it might have just been like, okay, I've allowed 10 people from work.
3: Yeah.
2: Especially if they're paying for it. But
3: true.
2: I also would be, I'd but be also, gutted if I wasn't invited.
3: But also, yeah. It would be like if I were to have a party and I didn't, and it was at a place and I invited Cornelio, but not Cornelia.
0: I'd be Devo.
3: You know? Because
2: there'd be
3: maybe
2: no
3: you'd peeve me off with, poor cucumber sandwiches. Maybe you'd peeve me off and I hadn't invited you. And if you do have a team, like, is one person that big a deal?
2: Yeah.
3: Do you leave one person out?
2: If the person's really sad, do you just go, okay, you can come?
3: Okay, you can come. I'm sure we can figure it out. But at the same time, it's my party. What if I don't like you? This is what we need.
2: Oh, my God.
0: This
2: we're
0: is
2: torn.
0: The split.
3: Like, it's my party. What if I just simply, your presence sort of irritates me, and this is outside of work, and I'm like, listen,
2: No. It's my birthday.
3: Interesting, isn't it?
2: Let's do 133353.
3: It's a bit of a toughie.
2: Should the colleague invite his whole team? We need a for and against. Give us a call, 133353. Movie tickets on the line.
3: That's right.
0: 133353, Judge Jarchi on Triple M.
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0: Listening to Lou and Jarch on a Triple M, and we're doing this.
1: You are about to enter the courtroom of Judge Jarchy.
2: That was a tremendous recess. Good to be back in the room.
3: So we're asking, should the colleague invite his whole team for and against because a bloke invited 7 people from his direct team and didn't invite one person who was new to his birthday party?
2: That's right.
3: And invited a couple of people from the, you know, outer team.
2: That's right.
3: And she was very upset, and he just said, sorry, like, it was a catering thing, so they didn't make the cut.
2: Yep.
3: So we're asking, should the colleague invite the whole team for and against? We've got, is that PJ and Phil?
4: Yeah. Howdy.
2: PJ, hello. How are you?
5: I'm fantastic, man. How are you?
2: Good, mate. And Phil, how are you?
4: Couldn't be better. Very, very good.
2: Okay, lovely. Gentlemen, we know how this works. PJ, you're for. You invite everyone. Phil, you're against. You think invite your nearest and dearest. Doesn't matter. PJ, you'll have your opening statement, around 30 seconds or so. Phil, you can then feel free to rebut. Then we'll have a bit of a free-for-all. Then I'll make my judgment. PJ, please proceed with caution. Not that much caution. I'm feeling pretty good today.
5: Look, it's such a small team. There's only 8 of yous. Why not invite them? You never know. They don't have to, you know, you don't have to spend the night with them. You know, you're not taking them home to meet mum. You know, it's purely about team building. Why invite somebody from the greater team when they don't work side by side with you? And maybe, you know, you'll get to know that person and really enjoy their company.
2: Interesting. Interesting, PJ. Thank you. Phil, your rebuttal, please.
4: Well, I would say we're all adults here, aren't we? And if you want to draw a line in the sand and not invite somebody, that's your decision. And if they haven't proven themselves to you that they're going to enhance your party in any way, or if in fact make the party worse, then why would you want to risk jeopardizing the entire event for one person?
2: Well, Phil, one could argue, based on your argument, you could accidentally introduce what is known to the wider community as a party pooper.
3: You can't have party poopers.
2: That's detracting from the party. PJ, your thoughts on that?
5: Yeah, that's absolutely ridiculous. How do you know they're not going to be the life of the party?
2: Great,
5: like, you haven't given this person a go. Like, they could be the, you know, your next best friend.
3: Yeah, they could
5: but
3: love
5: you haven't
3: karaoke.
5: Really given them a go because they're new to your team. That's repugnant.
0: Wow.
3: Oh, whoa.
2: Great,
3: big words being thrown around.
2: The word repugnant. Great. Yeah,
0: whatever that means.
2: All right, gentlemen, have a little free-for-all, will you?
4: Well, I was just going to say, if you've seen the person in their work environment, it's pretty likely their natural personality. And if not, they might come to your party, get on the drinks to try and release their personality, and then you're stuck with some sort of a beast that you have no way to handle.
5: The beast might be something that's so funny and so irrepressible that you can actually, you know, move forward and have such a bonding relationship over.
4: Are you willing to take that gamble?
5: 100%. Why wouldn't you be? You're like, you'd have to be a fool not to be.
0: Wow.
5: And if they turn out to be a flog, well, then you get to laugh at them every day when you're at work, don't you?
3: Judge, what are you thinking?
2: Well, PJ, I wanted you to just touch on Phil's point that he maybe has got to know this individual at work and has decided, you know, maybe they're not for them.
5: But, like, you don't have to be with them the whole thing, but it is such a small team network. Maybe you could build that bridge to mend that fence that maybe why they're not for you.
2: Interesting. Well, gentlemen, both tremendous arguments.
3: I know who you're going with.
2: Cornelia, I need you to recognise whose courtroom this is and the constant interruptions. I mean, I will find you in I'll find you in contempt. Look, initially I was against it. I was thinking, just invite who you want, you know. It is a small team. PJ's convinced me you could have an absolute weapon there. I find in favour of PJ.
0: Wow.
2: And Phil, may God be with you.
3: Enjoy the beast.
0: Wow,
6: the beast.
0: The judge can be swayed.
2: I can be swayed. Wow. Let the beast out.
0: Judge on Triple M. Up next, Judge, you've found a way to live longer.
2: I've found a few ways, mate.
0: Okay.
2: You won't believe what number one is.
3: No.
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6: heading on the M1 is clear northbound from Mount Wyden, travelling up towards Currumbong. You're looking at a time of 38 minutes. Central Coast Highway bunching up both ways through West Gosford and Brisbane Wooded Drive. Looking slow around Erin Affair for the Central Coast Highway to Terrigal Drive. And for Terrigal, Charles K Drive is slow both ways, Scenic Highway. KFC's new lunchtime box will range packs an unreasonable amount of chicken into mouth-watering 5, 10 and $15 boxes. Until 2 p.m. pick up only, not everywhere, not forever, no swaps. At the latest traffic on the Central Coast, 107.7 Triple M.
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10: Central Coast's average unleaded price today is around $2.02 a litre, while some servos are selling it as low as $1.93. 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
1: You want to live longer, Dowden?
2: Yes.
1: How much longer?
2: I think 85, 90 is good for me.
1: Is it?
2: You're earlier than that, aren't you?
1: I am.
2: You want to go out?
1: Yeah.
2: Tomorrow. Not tomorrow.
1: I'm
2: kidding.
1: Bit earlier, though. I just grew up in a nursing home and I saw so many oldies. I'm like, nah, I'm good to go a bit earlier, I reckon.
2: Seems fun, like you play bridge and stuff.
1: It is fun to an extent.
0: You know, 80's the new 70.
1: Oh, well, I've heard that, mate.
0: You know?
1: 70's new 60. Mm. But you know what's weird? Apparently the 60's not the new 50. Everyone's blowing.
2: Oh, no.
1: People are blowing up, yeah.
2: They're rattled. Yeah. Absolutely rattled.
1: Completely rattled.
2: What?
1: Well, Dowden, I can give you 14 extra years.
2: Oh, you got tips and tricks for me on how to live.
1: And number one will shock you.
0: Ooh.
2: Dun, dun, dun.
0: Well, now we've got to hear this now.
1: Well, there's not really any number one, but there are six of them, right?
2: Mm-hmm.
0: So which one's going to shock us?
1: To be honest, none of them will really shock you. I was thinking, here we go. This is some good life hack that I'll get. Do you want to just have a guess? Have a little guess. Can we get a little bit of like that funky music or background, you know, like game show?
2: Am I guessing music? What I think will keep me living longer?
1: Yeah, just what do you reckon? That's perfect, mate.
2: What ones are
1: going to give you extra life?
2: There'll be dark chocolate in there. There'll be exercise.
1: All right, you've got physical activity, yes.
2: Yep, there'll be like conversation, friends and family kind
1: social of. Social connection.
2: Yep. Okay. Sleep.
1: Sleep.
2: These are just all things everyone needs to
1: restorative
2: do.
1: Restorative sleep, yep. Yep.
2: Drinking. You know how sometimes there's always those things, it's like, 9-year-old woman said the glass of red wine every day.
1: Nah.
2: Tell me.
1: Stress management, so it's nutrition. So eat well.
2: These are everything anyone needs.
1: Dowden, it's mind-blowing stuff. Nutrition. Eat well. Physical activity. Exercise. Restorative sleep. So get that good kip in. Stress management. Stress is a killer. Avoiding risky substances. Yikes. Social connection.
2: See a tequila.
1: Yeah. And then social connection. So they did research over 123,000 people for up to 34 years. At age 50, people following the 5 low-risk lifestyle factors were estimated to live 14 years longer for women, 12.2 years longer for men.
2: But can I just say, if you're going to like a nutritionist, naturopath, doctor, PT or whatever, those are the things they would tell you as well. That doesn't change from now till then.
1: Hey, kid, they're just saying these are the 6 pillars.
2: Oh, you've annoyed me now because I'm already doing those sometimes.
1: Well, stress management, you're one of the biggest hypochondriacs / stress heads that I know.
2: Am not.
1: You're not doing that. Restorative sleep, occasionally. Yeah, you'll get good kip maybe in the weekend, a little bit different.
2: No, I've been sleeping well.
1: Physical activity,
2: on
1: you haven't been trotting that much lately.
2: You've let
1: that drop. Nutrition, what did you just have? You had your honey roasted cashews, didn't you?
2: Salt and vinegar chips.
1: Salt and vinegar chips, you're in trouble. Avoiding risky substances, you're a little tequila hound, aren't you?
2: Who's a little chippy hound as
1: social
2: well?
1: Social connection, who's been sitting in a new little house in the dark watching movies?
2: Yes. You're making me sound like a loser.
1: So you've done none of the six.
2: Who's been sitting in your house in the dark? You like come over, I'm like, you turn the lights on, turn it off, Jack.
1: Literally like Gollum's cave. My process, process.
2: Okay, well, that was the most basic thing you've ever read to me. Well,
1: you need to change your habits to get back to those six, kid.
2: Okay, so I need to change those 14 more years of life.
1: That's right.
2: Sounds real dark. Get me back to my cave.
0: In charge, Triple M. Let's play Can I Get Your Number?
2: Ooh.
0: After this, it's Lou versus Judge.

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1: Ladies and gentlemen, this is Can I Get Your Number?
2: Dun, dun, da, da.
3: Okie dokie.
2: One, two, three, four, five. Okay. Everybody in the house, so come on, let's jive.
3: I don't know if those are the lyrics, but anyway, this game, Lou.
2: I'm not good at it.
3: You don't like it because you're not good at it.
2: It tricks my brain into forgetting. Like, I just forget what I've asked before.
3: I know exactly what you mean. But don't, yeah, I know what you mean.
2: Yeah, I just need to feel, be in the moment.

0: Pete. Okay. You're dead right. Now we're going to ask questions to try and see if we can get closer to, you know, break those numbers down. Yep. You know, as close as we can to the number that she's written down. So if you'd like to go first.
1: Okay. So I'm asking you these questions.
0: You ask me the question. So I've written my number down.
1: Yeah. Okay.
0: And you ask the questions.
1: Am I starting?
2: No.
1: Oh, have you had sex with this many people?
0: Yes.
1: Okay. Could you eat this many chicken nuggets?
0: Yes. Yes. I think so. I think I could, yeah.
1: Do you have this many friends?
0: Yeah. Yeah. Yes. Sorry, definitively.
1: Could you eat this many oysters?
0: I hate oysters, but I think that I hate oysters, but I think I could. I think you could.
1: Does the shoe size exist?
0: I don't know. I don't think so.
1: See, now I've lost my brain thought.
0: I don't think so.
1: Could you do this many burpees?
0: Yes.
1: Could you do this?
0: Go, ask your last question.
1: Would this many toddlers beat you in a fight?
0: No.
2: Okay. What's your guess, Lou?
1: 25.
2: What is it?
0: 27.
1: Ooh. Yay, I'm better.
0: That's very good. Oh, now I'm buggered.
2: Two off.
1: Mad Ruder.
0: Cheers, dude.
2: The judge, to win, you need either one off or the exact number.
0: That's really put me in a pickle.
1: Wow. Why was I suddenly a genius?
0: Okay. Let's go.
1: Oh, wait, hang on.
0: If you're this age, can you drink?
1: Yes.
0: If you're this age, are you considered old?
1: Nah.
0: Could you have this many beers in a day?
1: No.
0: Are there... what have we got here? Could you do this many push-ups?
1: No.
0: You couldn't?
1: No.
0: Could I?
1: Yes.
0: Oh, here we go. Is it close to my age?
1: Yes.
2: What's your guess?
0: 38.
1: 40.
0: Oh!
3: It's a tie!
1: It's a tie!
0: What are we doing?
1: No, we just take it together.
2: Everyone just wins. Everyone just wins.
1: Whoa, that's crazy. They call us the two twin peeps.
0: We've got very good at this game.
1: Wow. I think we've got to make them a lot more personal.
0: Is it?
1: Don't you reckon? Like to each other.
0: Yeah.
1: Not
0: just. Yeah, it can work.
1: You know?
0: It works either way.
1: Yeah, okay.
2: Works either way.
1: Food for thought. Lou and
2: Josh, Triple M. Let's check the internet.
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7: Taking the M1 from Mount White up to Jillaby, no issues there. Wyong Road through Chitaway Bay to Tuggera is looking pretty clear. For Shelley Beach, the entrance road, a delay-free run at Shelley Beach Road. And traffic is slowing around Terrigal for Terrigal Drive, Willoughby Road and Charles Key Drive towards Scenic Highway. Empire Bay Drive is building up between Bensville and Kincumber South. Census night was Tuesday, the 11th of August. There's still time to complete. 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That's the latest traffic on the Central Coast, 107.7 Triple M.
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0: on Triple M, and it is the saddest part of every single Chewbacca Tuesday.
1: Well, you're right. Well, it's the saddest part of every show, mate.
2: It's the final countdown.
1: It's the final countdown. Banana. Yeah.
2: We've got some DMs.
1: Talk to me,
2: about
1: kid.
2: Us doing the deep squat test.
1: Oh, the dot.
2: It was easy. I could squat like that in my sleep.
1: I beg your pardon?
2: Yeah. I could pop a squat.
1: Yeah, you can pop a squat.
2: I can drop, lock, and pop it.
1: I can pop a squat. LP can certainly pop a squat.
2: We're all pop squatterers.
0: I'm squatting.
2: Few
1: I can
2: DMs
1: squat a squat.
2: Saying, bums squat. Are too high. The sitting squat in Asia is much lower. I Ooh. Die when I try. Okay, so bums kind of need to be towards the ground.
1: They were.
2: More.
1: I feel like ours were.
2: Yeah, I feel like ours
0: the
2: were pretty low.
0: The judge is trying it right now.
2: Oh, I see what you mean. Yours needs to be... Yeah, okay. We'll give bums that another go, maybe. Oh, both okay. Leaning forward too much need to sit further back on your feet and deeper.
1: Oh. See, someone, I thought you'd be good at that.
2: Someone said Lou's done that before.
1: Well, that's true. You claim to be.
2: It was your burner account again, wasn't it?
1: Yeah.
2: You keep commenting on my things, Jack.
1: Well, I really enjoy it. It's faceless, nameless, bigotry.
2: You're a mongrel, Archdale. You're an absolute mongrel. Hey, it's hump day tomorrow.
1: No, it's Winston Churchill Wednesday
0: Winston
1: tomorrow.
0: Churchill
1: we're,
0: Wednesday.
1: We're not having hump and thrust. I'm sorry, it's too much.
2: Well, I can think it in my own head.
1: Of course you can, buddy. I mean, we're talking about squats here. We got humping and thrust. We got Winston Churchill Wednesday tomorrow.
2: With the side of humping.
1: No, then we'll have a thrust Thursday for you,
2: oh,
1: won't
2: God,
1: we?
2: Let's get to Thursday, boys.
0: I'm looking forward to Free Ball Friday again.
1: That's what we look forward to. Mm. We look forward to being able to free ourselves because at each
2: I look forward to both.
1: It's good. At each book end of the week, you know, no Undy Monday to Free Ball Friday, then it's just this congestion of non-freedom, isn't it, mate?
2: Well, you could technically join in on thrust.
1: But thrusting, it doesn't free me like a Free Ball Friday would. Mm.
2: I think try it this week. Release your inhibitions. Feel the rain on your skin. No one else can do it for you.
1: It's dry outside. Anyway, good to see you. We'll see you tomorrow.
2: No one else.
1: Hooroo.
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1: What is it about?
2: It's pretty important for the women of the world, Jack.
1: The women?
2: Yes, women.
1: The women?
2: Women.
1: Just the one woman?
2: Whatever, it's the
1: one
2: New Zealand
1: woman in the world?
2: Accent. No, every woman.
1: Every woman.
2: All
1: women.
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6: Travelling on the M1 is steady northbound from Bar Point and heading all the way through to Jillaby. For the Pacific Highway from Watanabe, it's building up to Anzac Avenue. Wyong Road is slowing up around Tumbiumbi, Tumbi Road both ways. And the Central Coast Highway around East Gosford is banking all the way through to Henry Parry Drive. KFC's new lunchtime box full range packs an unreasonable amount of chicken. It's mouth-watering $5, $10 and $15 boxes until 2 p.m. pickup only, not everywhere and not forever, no swaps. That's the latest traffic on the Central Coast, 107.7 Triple M.
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23: Hey, I'm Tessa Randello. Several Sydney Swans players have spoken with police following an alleged sexual assault at a Melbourne hotel. The report was made on Sunday in the early hours of the morning. The sexual crime squad is now investigating. No one's been arrested or formally charged at this time. If you need support, call 1-800-RESPECT. Changes for how Aussie see gambling ads online and in media has passed Parliament. Labor's changes have moved forward with the support of the Coalition, with two MPs crossing the floor. The amendments will restrict ads on TV and radio and let Australians opt out of seeing them online. A 29-year-old woman's died following a workplace incident at a Perth towing yard. Investigations are underway to determine exactly what happened. Briefly, Australia's national road tolls increased. Tragically, 1,326 people have died in the 12 months to the end of July. And in cricket, opening batter Jake Weatherald's been dropped for the second test against Bangladesh starting on Saturday after the Australians lost the first test.
0: Did you know that diabetes is Australia's fastest growing chronic condition? Over 300 Australians are diagnosed with the condition every day. Search Diabetes Australia to find out more.
23: The date's officially been locked in for the first ever State of Origin match to be played in New Zealand, with Game 2 of the 2027 series to kick off on June 16 next year at Eden Park. Tickets will go on sale to the general public in November. And Warriors fans are leading sales for this year's grand final on Sunday, October 4, with the team sitting third on the ladder. They've purchased 24% of tickets. Second is the Panthers with 13% and then the Broncos.
20: Catch all the sporting action on the big screens at Wyong League Sports Bar. It's the next best thing to being at the game. Some say even better. The Sports Bar at Wyong League's Club. Game
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20: on.
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1: Cloudy for the rest of today, falling to 7 degrees tonight. Overcast on the coast tomorrow with similar conditions forecast Thursday. Possible late showers at this stage. 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
27: I haven't done any stuff with HR here. So
24: it's a 2-hour show that'll make you wonder. Well, then why didn't they call it the Rush Hour Wars? Maroon, Millie and Nathan Hindmarsh are Triple M's Rush Hour.
28: Hello, everybody. Welcome to the Rush Hour. It's Maroon and Hindy today. Millie will be back tomorrow. It's a team list Tuesday as well, so we'll talk footy very shortly. Hello, old mate.
29: G'day, buddy.
28: How are you?
29: Am I allowed to say buddy? Is that one of those words we shouldn't be able to say?
28: No, buddy's okay.
29: Buddy's
28: okay. Bra and lad are the ones that we've...
29: And buddy. I think buddy's on the list
28: okay.
29: as well.
28: Okay. You don't like buddy?
29: Nah.
28: I just don't like lad. And bra.
29: You straight know. Into it today, aren't we?
28: Just mate. Why can't we just go with mate?
29: Mate.
28: You know?
29: What about champ?
28: Champ's a little bit, I think, a little bit demeaning. A little bit almost passive-aggressive.
29: Righto, what have we got?
28: All right. Have you ever wondered where the best curbside furniture shopping in Sydney is? Like, you know,
29: yes,
28: when
29: I have wondered
28: rummaging
29: that.
28: Through the junk.
29: I love it.
28: The Furniture Gold Mine Index revealed New South Wales holds 78 of the best suburbs measured by the quality of items left on the side of the street for throwout, council throwout. If you're looking for a good piece of furniture by the side of the road, you want to head to Sydney's Upper North Shore.
29: Ooh, it's a bit far from me.
28: People have found some cracking good gear. I have got that many, like, dumbbells and barbells at home just because people were throwing them out.
29: I have several chairs that were ordered by my wife to pick up off the side of the road. And oh, they'll get reupholstered. We'll leave. They're great chairs. We'll reupholst those.
28: Yeah.
29: 6 years later, still sitting still in the shed doing the nothing. Shed.
28: But see, that's the other thing. Sometimes you take it home and then it goes out in your next throw.
29: Yeah, that's where they're going to be going.
28: Like somebody's Orbitrek or somebody's exercise bike.
29: I've never picked up any secondhand exercise gear off the side of the road. I've looked at a lot of pushies.
28: Yeah.
29: Yeah, no, just have a bit of a sticky beak. Fridges, freezers.
28: But wouldn't
29: old,
28: you be?
29: I love an old mattress.
28: Wouldn't you be wondering? Well, if it worked, why would somebody be throwing it out, Nathan? A fridge or a freezer? If it worked, it wouldn't be getting thrown out, would it?
29: Yeah, fair point.
28: Hey,
29: maybe they've renoed and they've just gone, you know what? We don't need it.
28: Well, that's true. But you know what they're going to do now at Randwick Council, where they're going to start charging people to park at the beach? What we do, we can have like six extra throwouts. So if we want to throw something out, we just throw it out and ring them up. It's beautiful.
29: Yeah, you have to just book it in.
28: Yeah, just book it in.
29: Just book it in.
28: Knock yourself out.
29: Yeah. And they come around and they rope things off if they think. But then, are you one of those people who adds to other people's
28: that's
29: piles?
28: Exactly what I do. That's exactly what I do.
29: Without asking first?
28: 100%. I don't ask.
29: No, I'll ask. So if our neighbours are doing one, do you mind if I throw a bit of stuff on that? Yeah, go for it.
28: Yeah, the best one ever, a mate of mine, he had a skip bin out the front, chockers full of wood and bricks and plaster. And the guy next door goes, can I put something in your skip bin? He goes, mate, it's full. He said, I only want to put in sand. It'll just fill up all the cracks. Anyway, back to what we were talking about.
29: Was there an ending to that story?
28: No, that was the ending to it. You see? He said no, and he said, no, I'm putting the sand in there. Exciting news. 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
29: No, I haven't.
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0: Triple M's Rush Hour with Maroon and Hindy.
1: What were you saying before?
0: I was singing, one, Bites the Dust. Yeah, I love that song. Another one, Bites the Dust. Thanks to Penrite Oil, proudly wearing the Australian-made logo, 100 years and still driven.
1: Right, away, what are we going to start with our footy news for Tuesday?
0: Fair bit about.
1: Yeah, what are we doing? What are we starting with? Do we start with Dewey?
0: Yeah, let's start with him.
1: Shoulder Rico.
0: Out for the rest of the year.
1: Out for the season. Mm. Jock Madden will take his place. We'll talk a little bit more about that in our team's list Tuesday in the second hour. But anything else going on?
0: Well, it's now official. We knew this anyway, but State of Origin is going to be in Eden Park, Auckland, June of next year. They're going to get a game in Auckland. And this is the dilemma. What is it going to kick off at 10 o'clock at night Auckland time?
1: For starters, I think it's a great idea that we're taking it to New Zealand. We take it to Melbourne, we take it to Perth, we've taken it everywhere. So why don't we take it to New Zealand since we have a team there? It's a bit of a dilemma because at 10 o'clock, to kick off at 10 o'clock over there in New Zealand time would be 8 o'clock here.
0: Yeah.
1: Because you've got to put it on after all the news and everything and all that sort of jazz. Yeah, it's going to be a late night for the locals, but a late night for the team as well.
0: Mm. And I just feel for the kids, you know, like who grew up.
1: It's Origin night. Who cares about the kids? Kids love it. As in, have the next day off school.
0: Well, I would agree.
1: It doesn't matter how old you are. Mm. It's Origin night. You're going to get around the TV and watch it with the family. Mm. Good on you. Who cares what you do tomorrow? Have a sleep in.
0: Mm. Could they start it earlier over there and we just get it on a bit of a delay or something? I mean, why do we have to... That's not going to work, is it?
1: Sponsorship dollar, mate.
0: Yeah, of course.
1: It's all about the dollar.
0: Anyway, it's going to happen in Auckland at Eden Park, June 16. Ivan Cleary is about to coach his 500th NRL game. What a champion bloke and what a career he's had.
1: Career so far. Mm. Yes, he's got plenty more left. Oh, no, he doesn't have plenty more left in him, does he? Because he's given up the ghost at the end of, next year. So he's got one more year left at the Panthers before he decides what he's going to do after that. Yeah, 500 career games, it's pretty good. He's done it quietly. Do you think he's done it quietly?
0: Well,
1: he's won premierships along the way.
0: It's hard to do it quietly when you've won four grand finals.
1: No, he hasn't done it quietly.
0: At the Warriors.
1: Yeah.
0: They made the grand final.
1: Yeah. But good on him.
0: He went to the Tigers and then he came back to the Panthers.
1: Get on the bus. Mm. If you're on the bus, you're on it. If you're not, get
0: he's
1: off.
0: He's another one that pulled off the bus. The Tigers bus stops at every station and someone jumps off. Is that fair enough?
1: A bit of signing news for the Melbourne Storm.
0: Yeah.
1: Parramatta have lost another one. Kelma Talangi.
0: Mm.
1: He's off to the Melbourne Storm or back to the Melbourne Storm. He's a Melbourne junior. So, yeah, a bit of a loss, I thought, for Parramatta, that one. I think Kelma's got a bit of a future, I think, in the back row.
0: Yeah. Well, obviously, it's not done and dusted yet. There are some good games this weekend. South Warriors will be a sensation. We'll talk more about this later on, but apparently Luttrell is going to be on an extended bench. Triple M.
1: If you're thinking extended bench, are you thinking getting on?
0: That's what I'm thinking. I'm thinking extended bench means at some time he's playing.
1: Mm. But it's Wayne. It is Wayne Bennett, the coach. I don't think we'll see him on. I just think it's getting him ready to preparing him to be on the bench, preparing him for game day again. Won't see him.
0: Mm. Who are you? I'm not going to say who's tipping. If I ask you who's tipping, you'll say you're going to do your tips on Thursday. But who are you favouring that game?
1: Who's playing?
0: South Warriors. Who are you favouring?
1: You know who I'm favouring.
0: Yes, the Bunnies.
1: You know who I'm favouring.
0: The Bunnies. Good on you, mate. Triple M NRL. Look, as you know, we've got Hindy's Backseat Bandits tickets to the Bathurst 1000. We'll give you a chance to get on standby very shortly. And up next, we're going to talk about the chicken calling competition in the USA.
1: It's big news.
0: Cock-a-doodle-doo, Sydney. It's Triple M.
1: It's a rooster.

said, are you gonna be my girl?

0: Triple M's Rush Hour. What a song. Jet, Are You Gonna Be My Girl with Maroon and Hindy, 133353 or 0457 10 1049 if you want to text us through. Now, came across something on the socials last night.
1: You love your socials.
0: Just
1: doom scrolling, aren't you, lately?
0: Well, we've been getting into bed early. And
1: not we.
0: Me and Christine and I.
1: The way you're saying it to the listeners, like we were getting into bed early. Yeah.
0: Get into bed early. Not you and I.
1: No, not
0: you and I. No, there wouldn't be anything wrong with it.
1: No.
0: But with the wife, and then we just get into bed a little bit too early because we like it. And then we might just have a little scroll and a little kiss and a cuddle and go to sleep.
1: What did you find?
0: I came across the socials that I thought we could have some fun with. Have you ever heard of chicken calling?
1: I have, yes.
0: Right. Okay. You'll probably have it at the Mossy Show.
1: Robertson Show. No, we don't, but I've heard about it.
0: But that'd be a feral old show, wouldn't it? The Robertson Show. That'd be feral.
1: It's a beautiful
0: show.
1: That'd
0: be a feral show.
1: With the potato race there.
0: Yeah.
1: I'd like to see you do that next year.
0: Oh.
1: The Spud Race. You're on.
0: Give me an invite. I'll go to the Robertson Show and I'll say, mate, this is the most feral show I've ever seen. Now, take a listen to this. This is a form of chicken calling from a chicken calling contest at a fair in America.

0: Now, I mean, I love that. I love that.
1: Goes to show the things you watch and listen to on socials.
0: And then
1: it baffles me.
0: Can you do any animal noises?
1: Heaps.
0: What can you do?
1: Here we go. See if you can pick this one.
0: Right.
1: Hoot, hoot.
0: An owl?
1: Yeah. Moo.
0: Oh, beautiful. Beautiful.
1: What about this one?
0: Yak.
1: Yak.
0: That one got you in trouble.
1: It did get me in trouble, that one, yes.
0: We want to hear your animal noises, but, you know, everyone can do a dog or a cat.
1: Yeah. But there are good dogs and there are good cats. Mm. So if you've got a good cat or a good dog, fine, we can do that. Mm-hmm. If you've got a dolphin,
0: That sounds like a cicada. Is that a cicada?
1: Or a cicada?
0: Yeah. So you pronounce it cicada, but yeah.
1: Is it?
0: Could you do that again?
1: No.
0: Come on.
1: No, bugger you.
0: No, well, what is it?
1: What's the contest we're doing? What do we win?
0: We want to get all your animal noises, right? So whatever you want, kookaburra. You do the crow. Do the crow for us that you were doing before. Do the crow.
1: Can't do the crow anymore.
0: Here's the prize. Tickets to Strumming Bird Festival.
1: Quack.
0: Modern Country Festival. 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
1: That's massive.
0: He's massive, Post. 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
1: Yes. 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Anthony and I will guess it, and you could win tickets to Strumming Bird Festival in Newcastle.
0: And here's Heidi to do his crow, just to show.
1: Come on,
0: do half of it, The back half. 133353, come on, get on the phone, give us your animal noises. 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
4: Travelling from the Hawkesbury Bridge northbound up towards Waiea, you're looking at a travel time of 40 minutes along the M1. The entrance road is stacking up northbound Forrest's Beach to Batow Bay, slowing Tumbiumbi, Wyong Road, Tumbi Creek Road. Fairly busy around Kariung, the Central Coast Highway into East Gosford. Point Claire, Bridgewater Drive is slow. 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That's the latest traffic on the Central Coast, 107.7 Triple M.
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1: Triple M Rush Hour, Maroon and Hindy. Mildred will be back on deck tomorrow. That's Millie Elliott from the Sydney Roosters.
2: Mm-hmm. So we wanted to hear your favorite, or your best animal noise or best animal impression. 133353. And it came off the back of the chicken calling from the US.
1: Yeah, the chicken calling lady. And by gee, she was good. But what animal can you do? We know everybody can do a dog and a cat, but you're saying, Hindy, if you can do a really good dog or cat, give us a call.
2: Yeah, righto, Dan. We've got you on the line.
3: Yeah, all right. I'll give it my best. That is.
1: Righto, Dan. What do you got?
2: Dan.
1: A cricket.
2: No, it's not a cricket.
1: What is it?
2: It's a pigeon.
1: Shall I do it again, Dan? Sounds like a cricket.
2: Okay.
1: What is it, Dan?
2: I've said pigeon. You've said cricket.
3: It's an owl.
1: Oh,
2: Dan, well, Dan, you're not winning.
1: Dan, you're wrong. You're wrong, Ben. 133353. What animal noises can you do, Ben?
4: There you go.
1: Good, mate. What can you do?
2: Don't tell us. Just do the noise.
4: I'm pretty good at it. You're gonna have to listen closely. Are you ready?
1: Yeah.
4: Here we go. Just catch that?
1: No.
4: try. Well, go again. Go again.
1: Yeah. Now, what? I can't hear a thing. Can you hear anything?
2: No, he's got us a good one here. It'll be something. Okay, Ben, what we didn't know what it was. What is it?
4: Oh, the fish.
1: Ben, you palooka. 133353. Gus, can you save this segment for us? What animal can you do?
5: Oh, I can give it a go.
1: Yeah.
2: Mm-hmm.
1: Oh, beautiful rooster.
2: Rooster, that is a good one, Gus.
5: That's the one.
1: And again?
2: That is pretty good. I don't mind that one. Yeah. I've heard plenty of people try and do a rooster. Yeah. I think Gus is at the top of the list.
1: He was definitely winning. Would you say he's winning this?
2: Well, he's winning this. It's not hard to be winning this contest. All right, Brad, what have you got? What animal noise can you do?
6: All right, yeah. Hindy used to do this on the footy field all the time. You ready?
1: Yeah.
2: Brad, I'm going to say, it's not very funny, your joke, but I'm going to say peacock.
6: Yes.
1: And again, Brad?
6: I've got a bit of a cold at the moment, but...
1: I think, I know we're not done yet, but the fact that Brad's gone out of his way to do a peacock...
2: With the cold?
1: Yeah. I mean, that's got to put him in the lead, hasn't it?
2: They're about to start doing that noise, the peacocks.
1: Are they?
2: It's breeding season coming up.
1: That's what they do.
2: The boys will be making a lot of those noises.
1: Okay.
2: And that noise carries everywhere. That's why people get annoyed with peacocks. Anyway, Troy, what noise can you do, mate?
7: Donkey.
2: Okay, we won't guess it. You just do it. That is outstanding. That's outstanding.
1: Yeah, they really did get better, didn't they? And again, Troy?
2: Has this been successful, this game?
1: I think it has, mate. I think it got there in the end.
2: Who do you like?
1: I think I like Troy with the donkey.
2: I like Troy as well with the donkey. Yes, one more time, please, Troy. Go, Troy, one more time.
1: All right, just wait right there. You have won yourself
2: this is a paracas
1: 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Stand by, because shortly somebody gets a chance to join us on Hindy's Backseat with Hindy's Backseat Band. 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
0: All right, Wayne Poo, here's I'm going to open the back seat, and you can jump in with Nathan Hindy Lands. Here we go, Hindy.
3: What are we doing?
0: Well, we've got Wayne on the phone here. He wants to go on standby.
3: I know he wants to go on standby. That's why he's rung up. Yeah. So you would have heard Kai Allen from Kai Allen from he drives a Ford, by the way.
0: I know he does. Yes. I know. That's why he's barred. Barred.
3: Righto, Kai, you've been to Bathurst. I mean, Wayne, have you been to Bathurst before?
4: A couple of times, yeah.
3: Have you been on the hill before?
4: Yes.
3: Have you camped before, Wayne?
4: Yes.
3: What time of the year? So you're quite accustomed to going to. I know what time of the year it is. This is not a question. This is not a competition about.
0: He knows when it's on.
3: Yeah, I know what it is. Yeah. When do you go and start stashing your beer, Wayne?
4: As soon as you get there.
3: As soon as you get there, because back in the day, after a while, they used to go up and bury their alcohol so they could sneak more in. Yeah. But anyway, Wayne, who are you going to bring along?
4: A couple of cousins.
3: A couple of cousins. Right, you're outstanding, Wayne, from Coffs Harbour. Yeah. I love talking to you.
0: But is he a Ford man, a Holden man, a Chevy man? What
4: Holden now, Toyota.
0: Oh, What is all this Toyota? I mean, come on.
3: It doesn't sound right.
0: It doesn't bloody sound right.
3: Anyway, you're in my back seat, mate. Congratulations. You're on the standby list.
0: Yes, of course, supercheap.com. Bathurst is happening October 8 to 11. The Supercheap Auto Bathurst 1000, the great race, the Melbourne Cup of motor racing in Australia. Chevs, Toyotas, and, of course, 400,000 Mustangs. You don't want to miss it. And we'll give you another chance to get on standby tomorrow here at Triple M.
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6: Heading on the M1 is not seeing an issue northbound coming up through Mount White. A delay-free trip all the way through to the Hunter. The entrance road is queued up northbound from Forrest's Beach all the way through to Baddow Bay. Travelling from Wombrell to Ocean View Drive up towards Shelley Beach, 15 minutes at the moment. And IGA pick up Makona Instant Coffee, 95 to 100 grams, selected varieties. 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That's latest traffic on the Central Coast, 107.7 Triple M.
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0: Triple M Rush Hour with Maroon and Hindy. Millie Elliott will be back on deck tomorrow. 0457 101049 to text us. 133353. See something and you want to call us. Maybe it's something on Sydney's roads and you can tell us about it. The World Hot Dog Sucking Contest. You heard about this, right? Haven't you? Have you heard about this, Hindy?
1: No, I haven't.
0: All right, well, you're going to be... Hang on, where did you find
1: this?
0: Well, it's been coming up on socials. You know, I told you I've been going to bed early and scrolling.
1: After you kiss and a cuddle.
0: Normally we scroll, then a kiss and a cuddle. Then we go, oh, it's only Tuesday night. I'm not going to be doing it Tuesday night. So this is what I found.
2: 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Drink your beer, which is going to be a full pint, through your hot dog. Once the beer is gone, you eat the hot dog and you...
3: What strategy are you going in with?
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5: I'm the Glizzard Wizard. I've been working on my throat game, trying different sausages and hot dogs. So it's important to have versatility.
0: Well, the thing is, you've got to suck as hard as possible, but what you have to do is get the hot dog, and it's got a hole in it, everybody, and he's got to sort of suck the glass of Fanta through the hot dog.
1: Yes, so this hot dog, this Frankfurter I'm holding at the moment, has been hollowed out with a steel straw.
0: So it's going to be a straw. The hot dog's going to be a straw.
1: So I'm going to try this, obviously, aren't I? Yes, because I'm the guinea pig in this studio, because if you do it, you'll probably... Could possibly die.
0: That is the most
1: disgusting
0: thing.
1: Here we go. I've got the hot dog.
0: He's got the hot dog as a straw.
1: I've got a glass of Fanta. Mm-hmm. Here we go. This is crook.
0: All right. Now he's sucking the Fanta up the hot dog. Is it working? It doesn't seem to be working. Nothing is sucking up the hot dog. Suck harder, Nathan. Get your head in there and give it a good suck.
1: You know what's happening? When I suck on the hot dog, I'm sucking it that hard that it's closing the
0: Right. Well, suck harder and open it again. People are coming from everywhere. You're going to get a reputation.
1: So you can blow bubbles. Look, it'll blow a bubble through.
0: Yeah. No, you can blow it, but try and suck the Fanta up through the sausage. No, he's absolutely. Could you?
1: This is crook.
0: Yeah.
1: How
0: does it taste?
1: Well, I'm going to turn upside down.
0: Okay.
1: I couldn't care what it tastes like. It tastes like a hot dog and Fanta. It tastes delicious.
0: Now, here comes producer Bron with the steel pen. Now he's eating. Well, see, he could eat the hot dog and here we go. Here's the steel pen.
1: Now it's working.
0: Okay.
1: Because I've shortened the hot dog. I had a bite of the hot dog.
0: Now it's working. He's bit the top off it. Now he's sucking the Fanta through the hot dog, and it's still not working, or it's working very slowly. Sucking, and absolutely nothing.
1: That'll do.
0: You have failed.
1: Get away.
0: You have failed the test.
1: It's too long because the hole needs to be bigger through the hot dog.
0: As the actress said to the bishop.
1: Because now, as I suck, it's pinching, it's actually closing the hole.
0: Yeah.
1: I'm sucking the hot dog meat together, so it's closing the hole up.
0: And the hot dog meat, I think, is swelling up. All right? Now he's just eating the hot dog that's been in the Fanta. And the Fanta's going all cloudy, and it's got little bits of debris in it. It's the most disgusting thing. What we need to do, I think, Nathan, is try and get a different brand of hot dog and try it again when Millie's here.
1: Or a bigger hole through the hot dog.
0: A bigger hole always works. The hot dog sucking contest has been a complete failure. You have not set the world record, but we will try it again.
1: Fanta's delicious, by the way.
0: Love a glass of Fanta. 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
8: Afternoon, Coasties. Heading on the M1, not seeing an issue northbound coming up towards Morisset. Around Morisset, Mandalong Road, YE Road is queued both ways. The entrance road, slow, Forest Beach to Baddow Bay. 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That's the latest traffic on the Central Coast, 107.7 Triple M.
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22: Hey, I'm Desiree Andello. Investigations remain ongoing into an alleged sexual assault allegation involving several Sydney Swans players. Police were called to a Melbourne hotel yesterday morning with the sexual crime squad looking into it. Four players have spoken with authorities. Vic Pohl says no one's been charged or formally interviewed. The government's plan to cut back on gambling ads has passed Parliament. The amendments got the tick of approval from the Coalition, with two opposition MPs crossing the floor to vote against it. It'll restrict when advertising can be shown on TV and allow Aussies to opt out of seeing it online. While One Nation is floating a policy to cut back on the tobacco excise to make them cheaper and crack down on the black market. Briefly overseas, Donald Trump's threatened to bomb US ally Oman if it gets in the way of efforts to open the Strait of Hormuz. And a reminder to check if you've got any lost super that might be sitting around in old inactive accounts. The tax office says $21 billion is still waiting to be claimed.
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22: Team lists are in for round 25. Storm captain Harry Grant is back from a hamstring injury when they host the Panthers on Thursday night. For Penrith, young gun Casey McLean returns from a hand injury. A massive in for Manly, fullback Tom Trbojevic is returning after three games on the sidelines with a hamstring injury. They clash with the Knights on Saturday. And it's official. Auckland will host Game 2 of the State of Origin series next year, the first time that the game has gone across the ditch.
20: Catch all the sporting action on the big screens at Wyong League Sports Bar. It's the next best thing to being at the game. Some say even better. 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
1: Cloudy for the rest of today, falling to 7 degrees tonight. Overcast on the coast tomorrow with similar conditions forecast Thursday. Possible late showers at this stage. 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
21: They're back for a big second hour. Oh no, more surprises you are. Anthony Maroon, Millie Elliott, and Nathan Hindmarsh. The Triple M Rush Hour.
0: Hello, everybody. Welcome to the Rush Hour. Millie Elliott is on NRLW duty. So during footy season, we have to share her with the Sydney Roosters.
1: Mm. They're 4 points. Are they 4 points clear on the top of the ladder?
0: Yeah, they would be. Yeah, they would be. Yeah, on the live ladder. We are giving away a car, and it's not just any car. It's Bo Ryan's Mazda BT50 XT 4x2.
1: 4x2.
0: I was going to say 4.2, like the Holdens in the old days.
1: No, 4x2.
0: Pick up. It's one of our mates at Rockdale Mazda who have given us this thing. The code word is Bo, BEAU, and you text it 204-5710-1049.
1: Yes, and you've got 30 minutes. We're going to call out three names, and you've got 30 minutes to call in. So let's get into these names, Anthony. First one, James Cross from Hamlin Terrace. Luke Farthing from Burraneer. Matty Gavlik from Kingswood. Let's do these names again. Here we go. James Cross from Hamlin Terrace. Luke Farthing. Luke, I'm your farthing. From Burraneer. And Matty Gavlik from Kingswood. You've got 30 minutes, guys. You may have the chance to open Bo Ryan's Mazda PT50, but you got to call next 30 minutes. First in, best dressed. 133353.
0: 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It's Teams List Tuesday. We're going to do that straight after the Choir Boys on the Triple M Rush Hour.

0: This is Triple M's Rush Hour with Maroon and Heidi. I hope you're good. It's Tuesday, and we do it thanks to Penrite Oil, proudly wearing the Australian-made logo.
1: Yes, how good is that? 300 Penrite products set to feature the Australian-made logo. I think that's outstanding. Over 300 products, oil filters, oils themselves, heavy-duty drivetrain oils, transmission fluids. The list is endless.
0: Yeah.
1: Endless.
0: And not enough things made in Australia anymore, but good old Penrite Oil for 100 years. Coolants, greases, as you said. Their accreditation marks a significant milestone for Penrite as they celebrate 100 years in the game.
1: Yeah, 100 years. That's impressive. For a business in Australia to be lasting over 100 years, that's impressive.
0: On the back of the North Sydney Bears jersey. The Perth Bears.
1: The Perth Bears jersey, yeah. Just above the numbers that they'll be on the top of the shoulders, across the back there.
0: Bloody beautiful.
1: It'll look great.
0: It'll make the jersey.
1: It does look great. I've seen it already.
0: Penrite Oil.
1: 100 years, still driven.

0: Well, we're going to check out the team list, and you Tigers fans, especially for you, we want to see if we can keep that streak going. You're going for 9 straight losses, so let's see.
1: No Dewey.
0: If you can, no Dewey, yes, of course. Can I start at the start? It feels odd, Hindy, that Melbourne are playing the Panthers and it has no bearing for the Melbourne Storm.
1: Yeah, it's a bit of a shame, but I think it's still going to be an exciting game. Obviously, Casey McLean, he comes back into the side, which is a huge boost for the Panthers, who over the last few weeks haven't been travelling that well. I think they've only won, what's their stat at the moment? I saw one the other day.
0: The Panthers?
1: Yeah, three from the last eight.
0: Yeah. Last 10, two byes.
1: Yes.
0: This is how bad your memory is. You told me this.
1: I know.
0: Penrith, two byes in last 10, three wins. Yeah.
1: All over the shop. But yeah, Thursday night footy, still a tough one, I think, for the Panthers because of the way they've been playing, but I can't put them in the tips yet because it's not Thursday.
0: Broncos, I just cannot believe where they are on the ladder. Ezra Mann will play 6, Ben Hunt will play 7, obviously no Adam at this stage. But they got to go to Canberra and play Canberra. You know, the spine's in order. Kyo Weeks is there, Savage is there, I should say Strange is there, Sanders and this kid Owen Paddy. So no big news in or out there.
1: No, it's just what Broncos side turns up because they didn't turn up against the Warriors. Obviously the Raiders did last week in their win. And big Josh Papali'i announces his retirement from the NRL officially. So, yeah.
0: He's been a wonderful player.
1: He has.
0: South Warriors, now, if I can skip straight to that one, because Luttrell has been named on an extended bench, and I think that means he plays.
1: I'm going the opposite. I don't think he plays. He's been named in jersey number 22. I think it's just a bit of a tease factor. I think they will hold him back another week. The Warriors, it's not a must-win game for South Sydney. They'd like to win, but do you throw him in there against a red-hot side like the Warriors for a chance of beating them, or do you just go, Now, South fans, don't get upset with me here, but it's just one of those games where you just get through it thinking you may not be able to win. Does that make sense?
0: Yeah.
1: This time of year?
0: Yeah.
1: Mm. Mm.
0: And, like, I mean, South
1: not
0: really...
1: Not that any professional rugby league player does that, but there is starting to be some ducks and drakes getting played at the moment.
0: Well, South are going to finish 5, 6, 7, or 8, aren't they? They're not going to finish top 4.
1: Yes. No Metcalf, obviously, 4 to 6 weeks for him.
0: Tamari Martin still missing for Penrith. Sorry, for the Warriors. Now, Dragons and Doggies. So the interesting thing about this game is that the Dragons are going for 3 straight. And my memory serves me correctly. Maybe they got a couple of rough calls. This game was in Vegas back in round 1.
1: That's right, it was too. They faced each other round 1 in Vegas, round 0. Yeah, they got a penalty against them when it wasn't.
0: Yeah.
1: And then which put them in a good field position for Critter to kick a field goal to win it in the end. So I thought the Dragons were better that game. They're better than the Dogs, but unfortunately they didn't win. So this will be a good one. Dragons on fire. Dogs need to stay in touch.
0: Tigers going for 9 straight losses in a row. And you know what, you guys? I think you can do it. I think, you know, you can do it. Adam Dewey will be missing for the remainder of the season. I feel terribly sad for Adam. Much like Lukey Metcalf, maybe his luck hasn't been as bad as Luke Metcalf, but Adam's had just a horrible run with injury across his career.
1: Yeah, poor bugger. Yeah, Jerome Luai, Jock Madden will be in the halves for the West Tigers. Looking at the Roosters side, pretty much as was last week. So, yeah, I think it'll be one-way traffic there.
0: Mm-hmm. Okay, this is the... Of course, you can catch a lot of those games on Triple M and Listener across the weekend, and you'll catch all the finals footy too.
1: Sorry, Teddy back. Should have said
0: yeah,
1: that.
0: Yeah, Teddy back, yeah.
1: We should have mentioned that.
0: I'm going to pick the score on this one. 68-0. Roosters 68, Tigers 0, okay?
1: I think you'd be shocked.
0: Yeah, might be worse. We've seen a team get into 80 this year with these new rules. Triple M... Rush Hour. I'm going to take you back to high school next at Triple M.

0: Triple M Rush Hour, Maroon and Hindy, our girl Millie Elliott back on deck with us tomorrow. 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
1: Now, Anthony, can I cast your mind back to yesterday? We were just shooting the breeze, talking a bit of rubbish like we always do on the show, and you brought up a story about how you got suspended. I'm not sure what year this was. I'm going to guess it was 1981.
0: It was 1981.
1: Would you like to elaborate on that for us, please?
0: Sure, 1981. Lots of firsts for me. I got a Walkman. Cassette Walkman. I got a BMX bike. I went to Tomo's Bay, Gordon's Bay, down on the eastern suburbs, and I saw a naked woman.
1: Right. So before you go on, I'm just going to let you know I've never been suspended before you ask.
0: Right.
1: And I doubt Millie has either, because she used to sit at the front of the class.
0: Well, she would, if there's only three kids in the whole school. So if they suspended her, they give the other two the day off. Anyway, what happened was we had this, I'm back at Marsland College and I'm in the science lab. I'm in the science lab. And this, we had this year master, his name's Brother Roland. People liked him. I thought he was a big, fat, lazy old thing. I didn't care for him much. I mean, he's dead now, so he's not going to hear me. Anyway.
1: Full school uniform. Paint the picture
0: for
1: us.
0: I'm in the Marsland uniform. I'm in Mr. Davies' science class. This Brother Roland walks in. Who is the worst kid in this class? And I was a good kid. I just
1: struggled to get that out.
0: Yeah. Well, just used to give the teachers a bit of lip so I don't know why. Anyway, this teacher goes, Anthony Maroon, brother. It's a school full of maroons. He said, Anthony Maroon, worst kid in the. He just goes, get your bag, pack your port, and go home. So I get on the 372 bus, go home, go buy me mum's work and tell her, hey, I've been suspended. But it wasn't my fault. You know all that you do with your mum. But it wasn't my fault, mum. I was just sitting there and then, you know.
1: So you were just sitting there, right?
0: No, I wasn't.
1: And
0: I
1: deserved it. So, yeah, okay. So what did you actually do?
0: Well, I just was being consistently naughty. Like I was getting away with it. I wasn't getting in trouble for it at home. I wasn't getting pulled up for it at school. And there was probably a lot of kids like that in the school. And in the end, this bloke's just said, I've had enough. I'm going to make example of a few people.
1: Did you get a smack on the ass when you got home?
0: Nah. I talked my way around it, mate. I made out like I was the victim.
1: Because you're the only son at home, aren't you?
0: Yeah.
1: Yeah. Okay. Yeah.
0: And I've got a sister who'd be listening now. And she knows that, like my sister Donna knows, that mum and dad love me more than they love her.
1: Oh, I've got one of those. Yeah.
0: Yep. So I was able to just talk them down, calm them down. And by the time I was finished with my mum, she was ready to get bloody a current affair up there.
1: How long were you suspended for? Because does it go from, I don't know, because as I said, I've never been suspended.
0: Yeah.
1: I've been put on detention. But with 1, 2, 3 days?
0: It went for the remainder of that week, so say Wednesday, Thursday, Friday, into the next week. I did the entire next week.
1: Oh.
0: Yeah, and then the week after was May 19, and I was still allowed to go and see Billy Joel. So, Brother Roland, if you're not dead, get that up ya. How about that? Hey? Do you want to go to the phones with this, mate?
1: Yeah, it was a good thing in the end, wasn't it?
0: Yeah, it all worked out for me.
1: Because you went to go and see Billy Joel.
0: Yeah, I had a week and a half off, and I went and saw Billy Joel.
1: I can just see you ferreting around town in your desert boots.
0: Yeah. God, time's gone quick. That's time gone quick since 1981. More stories coming up from 1981.
1: Here we go. What are we asking? When did you get suspended? 133353. Get on the line. What do you win, Anthony?
0: Tickets to see System of a Down with special guest Faith No More in Sydney. They return to Australia in Jan-Feb. And for more information, teglive.com.au.
1: Yes. When did you get suspended? 133353.
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4: On the M1, no problems moving up from Somersby into Morisset, a delay-free trip into Sydney. Around Blackwall, delay-free for Maitland Bay Drive, moving towards Memorial Avenue and steady up towards Blackwall Road. A little slow for Ocean Beach Road, coming towards Railway Street, and the entrance road is slow through Baddock Bay up towards Forest Beach and Bellevue Road. 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That's the latest traffic on the Central Coast, 107.7 Triple M.
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0: Triple M Rush Hour, Maroon and Hindy. 133353 is the number. We're talking about getting suspended from school. 0457 10 1049. Now, you weren't suspended, Nathan, but we got a text in from Daniel Broadhurst.
1: Daniel Broadbent.
0: Yes. He says, why don't you ask Daniel to tell you what happened to Mr. Is it Kavanagh?
1: Oh, Mr. Kavanagh.
0: What happened to Mr. Kavanagh?
1: The turn of an ag. Yeah. I didn't. See, I had the knack of being able to convince others to do things that would like to do but would get in trouble for. So we had this ag plot at school. We were the Centre of Excellence in Agriculture at Mossvale High School, by the way. And the big turnip. Turnips are big. They've got a long, big stem on them. So he's got this turnip, and he swung it around like a hammer thrower in the Olympics.
0: Yeah.
1: Spun around. He's just let this turnip go.
0: Right.
1: And it was a big bloody turnip, and it's just gone whack.
0: Right into Mr. Kavanagh.
1: And it hits Mr. Kavanagh in the ribs and busted his ribs. But there was another time in history in Mr. Hunt's class. He let off a bunger in the
0: same bloke.
1: That might have been Adam Owens.
0: Right.
1: So I had a few mates that, if you whispered to them loud enough, they tend to do things.
0: He let off a bunger in class.
1: Yeah. And the Bunsen burners.
0: Bang. Yeah.
1: You know when you can leave the Bunsen burner gas on for quite some time?
0: Yeah.
1: And then you'd light it and it'd just go.
0: Yeah.
1: Yeah. We've.
0: Happy days, mate.
1: Again, I didn't do it.
0: No, you just told someone else.
1: But anyway, yes.
0: Okay, how did you get suspended? Rhiannon is in Richmond. What happened, Rhiannon?
2: Hello. I was in year 11, working in the art rooms, doing like an art major, end of year project, and me and my best friend ended up making some hash cookies.
0: Mm-hmm, mm-hmm.
2: We had them, ended up giggling our heads off. My art teacher walked in and kept asking what was so funny, which obviously made everything a lot more funny. Mm. My friend caved, ended up telling him what we had done. We ended up getting suspended. But talk about, things being not too long ago. I now have to go sit with my year eighter, who has had him for the last 2 years for art in her class. So I sit in parent teacher interviews, and he definitely remembers me. Squirming because unfortunately, and like obviously, I'm sure there's some teacher student confidentiality. Please don't tell mine, but
1: yes.
2: It's a little bit embarrassing.
1: Rhianna, what is it with art students or arty students and pot? It just goes hand in hand, doesn't it?
2: It just made everything a lot funner. I definitely didn't get much work done that day though.
0: Maybe she needs to bake him some bickies before she goes in there for parent teacher. Thank you, Rhianna. Alex, how did you get suspended?
3: Mate, I was year 10 at high school in English class, and I said, gee, miss, you look sexy today.
0: Oh, you told the teacher she looks sexy.
3: Yeah.
1: You can't do that, Alex.
3: I was very, very, very truthful at the time. Like, I thought I kept it pretty clean.
1: How long did you get suspended for?
3: Just 3 days. It was really good, too, because the surf was pumping for 3 days. So.
0: Yeah. That's not fair to get suspended for that, is it?
1: Well, you can't do it.
0: No.
1: You can't. Maybe back then you couldn't have because you got suspended. All right. Barry, you there?
4: Yep.
1: What did you get suspended for, Baz?
4: Getting caught having sex in the library.
0: Get out of town. With the librarian or another one of the kids or what?
1: Students.
0: Students, yes. So with a fellow student.
4: Yep.
0: Okay, so where were you? In the aisles?
1: The fiction, the non-fiction?
4: up in the back in where only the librarian or the students that could work.
1: Now, Barry, I don't want to ask you to name the school, but what sort of area was the school in?
4: A mining town.
0: Singleton, was it?
4: No, wrong state.
0: Okay, right.

0: Brandon.
1: Boys, I was the prime year nine age at a certain school that your mate Orion attended.
0: Uh-huh.
1: I was quite a well-achieving student, and one day I decided I didn't want to go to languages class. So me and a few boys hid inside the roller door in a cupboard. The poor old Indonesian teacher jumped in there trying to shoo us out. She took about 5 minutes to get us out, and we decided we'd lock her in there for the lesson.
2: Oh, I am.
0: So, down there in Warilla High or something, was it?
1: Look, we might have been a bit more prestigious than Warilla High, but close enough.
0: Right.
2: Right, gotcha. Yes.
1: So the poor old little Indonesian teacher was stuck in the cupboard for an Indonesian lesson.
2: And Liam, how long did you get for that? How long was your suspension?
1: 4 days, but the real kicker was because we didn't want to go to class, it was an in-school suspension. So we had to do schoolwork for 4 days in the office.
0: Yeah, well, that's bloody school. So,
2: that's
0: just school.
2: Detention.
0: All right, wait right there, mate. Who would you like to give the prize to, mate? Having sex in the library. Come on, I mean.
2: You want to go with Harry?
0: Whatever you think.
2: Bazza, do you?
0: All right, yes, Bazza.
2: Righto.
0: Bazza, System of a Down and Faith No More. If you want tickets, teglive.com.au. They'll be back in Australia in January and February 2027. Triple M Rush Hour, Bo Ryan's Wheels. 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
1: Okay, it's a chance to win Bo Ryan's Mazda BT50 XT4x2 from Rockdale Mazda.
2: Yes, we called out three names, James Cross, Luke Farthing and Matty Galvick, and we have a call on the line. Drum roll, please.
1: All right.
2: Who do we have on the line?
3: G'day, boys. It's Luke Farthing here.
2: Hey, Luke. Congratulations, Luke. Well done, mate. You've just won a key that may open Bo Ryan's Mazda BT50.
3: Mate, thank you. That's terrific.
2: What are you driving at the moment, Luke?
3: Maroon's favourite, a Ford Territory.
1: For one of those big old territories. Beautiful. Yeah. They got the barrel engine, haven't they?
3: Yeah, unbreakable they are. They're good cars.
2: Now, Luke, will you keep this? If you win the Mazda BT50, would this be your car?
3: It would definitely be my car. If my wife's not listening right now, it will.
2: And does the other half, will she get the Ford?
3: She'll get upgraded to the Ford, absolutely.
2: Yeah. Oh, it's an upgrade to the Ford, of course. Yes. Well, mate, congratulations, Luke. Let's hope you're a winner.
3: Thanks, guys. Appreciate it.
1: Good on you, mate. Luke Farthing from Burraneer. And Bocat and Woodsy will be giving another key away tomorrow morning from 5:30. We'll do it again tomorrow on the Rush Hour. 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
6: Central Coast's average unleaded price today is around $2.02 a litre, while some servos are selling it as low as $1.93. 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

0: Triple M Rush Hour, Maroon and Hindy. It's, well, you know what it's time for.
1: Final thought.
0: Final thought. Now, I want to play you something, and then I want to get your final thought. Are you ready?
1: I'm ready.
0: Here we go.
2: Hey, I don't know who needs to hear this, but you can order poop online and send it anonymously anywhere in the world. I learned this from Dakota Johnson. She talked about it in an interview once. So you can go on poopsenders.com, and they have a variety of poops. There's cow dung, there's elephant crap, there's gorilla poop, which is the more expensive of them. But there's also a combo pack, and they sell them in a gallon or more. You truly can send it anywhere in the world. And it comes with this card, you've been pooped on, want to know by whom. And in order for them to flip the card over, they have to put their hand in the bag of poop. And then it says like, haha, JK will never tell you who sent it. So yeah, I hope that somebody finds this helpful.
0: So you can send someone a bag of poop.
1: I find it extremely helpful.
0: Yeah.
1: Extremely helpful. Who's doing that?
0: And the combination, you can get a combination bag.
1: I want to know where you get gorilla shit from.
0: Yeah. I think that would. I was thinking that'd be the closest to human,
1: because I've seen the actual gorillas in the like up in the jungles.
0: Yeah,
1: I've been there. They're,
0: really?
1: They're very very impressive animals, but I'm not going to hang around much to find out or wait for them to take a dump.
0: Yeah,
1: scoop it up and then try and flog it off on this.
0: What jungles were you in, Nathan?
1: Oh, up in
0: Southern Highlands.
1: No, over in Africa there,
0: right.
1: In Kigali, up that way, Rwanda.
0: Oh, yeah. Yes. You've been to Rwanda?
1: Been to Rwanda.
0: Wow, you've been to some places.
1: Let's get back to these poop senders.
0: So,
1: who would you send poop to? And I don't like using the word poop.
0: I can think of three individuals that I really don't like that I could send poop to.
1: Wonder if we can send our own. We should start one of those.
0: Yeah, now there.
1: Like human. Now, that's a good one.
0: Yeah.
1: Yes.
0: Because human poo is
1: worse than
0: disgusting.
1: Because I can put my hand in cow crap.
0: Yeah.
1: No dramas. Easy. And why is it called cow dung? And then she goes to elephant crap or whatever she says after that.
0: Yeah.
1: Why is it dung?
0: I don't know why it's dung. And then
1: I've
0: there's dung
1: beetles.
0: I've
1: got so many questions this afternoon.
0: Yeah.
1: So many questions this afternoon.
0: But, mate, you know, like human crap. I mean, even dog shit is not in that league, is it? That's human crap.
1: If you're going to send something like that to someone else, it's got to be worth it. And I don't think sending elephant crap to someone is really that bad.
0: And it would be,
1: just, they just eat grass and whatnot.
0: Yeah.
1: So it's the same as cow.
0: And it smells like, well, you like the smell of cow crap,
1: don't
0: you?
1: I love the smell of cattle trucks and sheep trucks when they go past. It's just a fragrance to them that I quite enjoy.
0: The beautiful thing is, too, she said, you put your hand in to turn the card over to see who sent it, and you've got to put your hand in the crap, and then it doesn't tell you anyway. It
1: doesn't faze me.
0: Genius
1: idea. Unless it's human or dog. That's the only one I'd have a concern with, I think.
0: Yeah.
1: Yeah, or cat.
0: Ah, cat poo. Yeah, we got a feral cat at home that shits on the roof of my car, as I've told you before. Why does it do that?
1: It'll take the Juco off if you don't get it quick enough.
0: He does it on the sunroof. He puts it on the sunroof. Now,
1: you need that cat examined.
0: What we will do in the next week, we'll try and get a price list of how much it costs.
1: Yeah, it's a good idea.
0: A kilo of... Yeah.
1: No, it's a gallon. They send it by the gallon.
0: So it's American. A gallon of elephant poo.
1: Yeah, no, we want the gorilla because that's the expensive stuff.
0: Yeah.
1: They've just gone up the road and found something that looks like it. Just got, here you go. I'll throw the charge of $5,000 for a gallon of gorilla crap.
0: And imagine if you had a job working for them and they were sending human crap and your job was to just keep crapping, eating and crapping. What a job. Anyway, think about that. We'll see you tomorrow at Triple M.
1: See ya.
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5: travelling on the M1 is clear into Sydney from Mount White. Narara along the Pacific Highway travelling up to Arimba is all steady from Chitaway Road. Tumbiumbi, Wyong Road and Tumbi Road is bunching up both ways. The entrance road a little slow to Shelley Beach Road. Other than that, a clear run all the way through to Wombrill and Ocean View Drive now. 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That's the latest traffic on the Central Coast, 107.7 Triple M.
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3: Hey, I'm Tessa Randello. The Sexual Crime Squad is investigating after an alleged incident at the Sydney Swans Hotel in Melbourne on Sunday night. Several players have spoken to police. It's expected four will be stood down for at least this weekend. Victoria Police says no one's been arrested or formally interviewed at this time. A change to gambling ad reforms passed Parliament with support of the Coalition. It'll allow advertising but will restrict when they can be shown on TV and allow Aussies to opt out of seeing them online. While Health Minister Mark Butler says the NDIS bill will pass Parliament by the end of the day. The family of Lily Hooper is thanking emergency services as the search for the 18-year-old enters day six. She was reported missing after heading out for a hike in a New South Wales national park. In a statement, her family saying they desperately want to bring her home safe. And there's $21 billion in lost super sitting around unclaimed. The tax office says it's mostly inactive accounts that aren't getting regular contributions anymore.
4: Clean clothes, a warm shower, a conversation. 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
3: South Sydney star Latrell Mitchell is eyeing a return for Saturday's clash with the Warriors. He's been named in the extended squad after missing 11 games due to a nerve injury. While a big in for the Sea Eagles, fullback Tom Trbojevic is returning from three games on the sidelines with a hamstring injury. And a date has finally been locked in for the first ever State of Origin match to be played in New Zealand, with Game 2 of the 2027 series to kick off on June 16 next year at Eden Park.
0: Catch all the sporting action on the big screens at Wyong League Sports Bar. It's the next best thing to being at the game. Some say even better. The Sports Bar at Wyong League's Club. Game
1: Triple
0: on.
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5: Cloudy for the rest of today, falling to 7 degrees tonight. Overcast on the coast tomorrow with similar conditions forecast Thursday. Possible late showers at this stage. 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
14: Welcome to Triple M NRL Daily on your Tuesday. We've got the Code Sports journalists in the house. Dave Riccio and Brent Reed. How are you, lads?
15: Going well, Charlie. Really well.
16: Yeah, going fantastic, Charlie.
15: You know what? Really Queensland are in crisis, Charlie. Reedy can't find a Queensland
16: just
15: coach.
16: Where we want to be.
15: They're dropping
16: mate.
15: Like flies.
16: Just where we want to be. Backs to the wall.
15: Oh,
16: underdogs
15: please,
16: again.
15: Give me a break.
16: Love it.
14: Yeah, let's actually pivot that. Queensland okay. got so many options, mate. They're gonna win the series next year. They're huge favourites going into next year.
16: Nah, underdogs. It's official.
14: Huge favourites. You have come off the back fence against the Doggies. What's going on? Do you hate
16: I'm just written about their recruitment and how they've got it wrong.
14: Yeah.
16: You can think you can see with their results this year, they're tinkering with the spine that they haven't got it right. And I'll just point it out what they got wrong.
14: And we've had a huge debate before we've started recording the show about the West Tigers. So it'll be interesting to see what you guys have to say about the Tigers just when we actually get to that.
15: Yeah, the most passionate supporter base in Australian sport, most resilient supporter base. But unfortunately, I don't see much glimmer of hope.
14: Yeah. Reedy, like, we don't want to spoil it too much for our audience, but Reedy thinks you guys can win the comp in 2028.
16: Stay tuned for that.
14: This is Triple M NRL Daily with Dave Riccio, Brent Reed, and Charlie White. We'll be back very shortly.

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1: with Brent Reed, David Riccio and Charlie White. 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
3: Doggies, Reedy?
4: Yeah.
3: Because you have gone off the back fence this morning.
5: Oh, what about you?
4: What do you mean?
5: You've had a go today.
4: Just a little roster analysis.
5: Yeah.
4: Just pointing out the things they've got wrong and how much they've got wrong and why that's hurt them in the long run, hurt them this season. I mean, a lot of it's been documented and been spoken about, letting Reed Marnie go early. Obviously tinkering with their halves, not signing a high-class fullback. I mean, it's been a myriad of issues, and I think we all thought they would kick on this year. Obviously, a top four team last year. They've actually gone backwards and backwards pretty significantly. So I actually think they're a long way off winning a comp now, a long way off, because that's spine for me. I always look at – I'm big on you've got to have a high-class spine to win a comp, and that spine is a mile off winning a comp.
5: Yeah,
4: in my eyes. They've got to rejig the whole thing. You know, put Crichton back in the centres. Then you've got Burton and Crichton, $2 million centres. That doesn't work. I'd be looking to let Burton go in the off-season and get something for him, in my eyes. I think that's the fastest way they can repair the damage that's been done.
5: And get a fullback?
4: Get a fullback, get a nine, just get something that upgrades your spine, Dave.
5: Yeah, I understand what you're saying, but the problem is and as you know, mate, that's not for next season. That's for 28. Because you're saying go get a fullback. Right.
4: I'm saying if you can swap Burton for someone.
5: Oh, do a trade. Do a swap.
4: If you can. I don't know whether they can or I don't know whether they'll be able to manufacture that, but I'd be looking at it. Because that gives you the money to spend.
5: Yeah.
4: And it gives you a player who's a high-class quality asset that clubs will want.
5: Yeah.
4: I just don't know how you can contrive that. I just don't know. But that's, you know, Phil Gould's the genius, right, that everyone tells us. Let's see what he can do.
5: I thought we saw a bit of an indication of where they could go at fullback. And it's hard to be critical of Connor Tracy because he's such an effort player. And
4: Well, you've been critical of him, Dave, all year.
5: Well, I haven't.
4: You've said he has so high class. You've said he's...
5: Well, he's not elite. Like,
4: yeah, not
5: he's
4: elite not elite fullback.
5: That's it.
4: You've said that for a couple of years now.
5: But I'm saying he's all effort.
4: Yeah.
5: So I can't bag a player that's all effort. But when you need to win premierships, I'm a big believer in fullbacks. Need an elite fullback. And you need a gun front rower. Now, at the back for the Dogs, I actually thought they looked their most potent when Carraz played 2 to 3 games early this season at fullback. The problem with Carraz is he can't stay on the training paddock due to issues with he's got leg issues, knee, ankle, leg issues. So if there's a world where they can get a big preseason into Carraz and it's not chronic for him, he can play, mate. He's a quality fullback.
4: I don't understand though, Dave. They've recognised the problem because they spoke to Ryan Pappenhausen. Remember, Gus flew to Melbourne before Ryan re-signed with Melbourne, right? There were whispers around Kalen last year when Kalen was a little bit unhappy in Newcastle. You know, so they recognise this is an issue, but they haven't been able to fix it. Mm-hmm. And a club like the Bulldogs, with Phil Gould pulling the strings, should be able to fix that problem.
5: And the money they have, absolutely. And third parties they have, there's no doubt about that. I agree with you. KP, yeah, I think when KP's name comes up, every club would go, yeah, we'd love KP. I don't know how real the Dogs KP was.
4: I think it's pretty real.
5: Yeah.
4: And I mean, obviously KP's happy now because Justin Holbrook's gone to Newcastle and KP's extended and won't be going anywhere, right? But so they missed the boat there. You know, I just think they've got.
5: I think they've got to be smart about it, mate. Like, you know, AJ Brimson's name comes up, right?
4: I actually think he'd be a good signing.
5: I don't.
4: He's a good fullback.
5: They've got to stop the band-aids. Stop the band-aids. And I like AJ as a footballer. Yeah. However, I guess it comes back to what you pay.
4: Well, he's expensive.
5: He's expensive.
4: Yeah. But the elite fullbacks are, Dave. That's part of the problem. They haven't spent money on the fullback position.
3: AJ Brimson's an elite fullback. He would be the Titans' third choice fullback, basically, at the moment.
4: What are you saying?
3: If Kenny wasn't
4: Jaden Campbell?
3: Yeah.
4: I don't know. I think he'd be their second choice.
3: I think Campbell would be much better at fullback, maybe, than AJ Brimson.
5: I think he'd be
3: their
5: third.
4: Yeah, okay. I think he'd be second. Let's disagree. We can disagree.
3: That's fine.
4: But Kenny's a gun.
3: Yeah.
4: Kenny's a great fullback. He won't be the New Zealand fullback this year because of KP, but he's the New Zealand fullback. He's a superstar. I think Brimson's an upgrade. Do you not think he's an upgrade?
5: I think that's debatable, yeah.
4: Okay, wow. Harsh one. Poor old AJ. The Prince of Parma. You've turned on the Prince of Parma.
3: I haven't turned on him. Yeah. It's just not... He's not amazing, is he? It's not a game-changer signing for them.
4: Okay.
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2: The Tigers, boys. Let's talk about them. 8 losses in a row.
3: Yikes.
4: Far out.
2: Pressure's building.
4: That's extraordinary.
2: They got out of the headlines because they had the bye, and then they dished up a performance against the Dragons that was far from impressive. Where are they at, boys?
3: They almost won that game. Another 5 minutes, they win.
2: They had a go against a team that has won 3 games all year.
3: Yeah, but a team people are saying is on the improve. They almost won that game.
2: Yes, but they didn't.
3: Yeah, but they were close.
2: But they didn't.
3: Got them some slack, mate. So if it wasn't for Pacifica Tonga making amazing.
4: They've averaged 11. They've averaged 11 points in their last 6 games.
3: Yikes.
4: The West Tigers.
3: Yeah, they're in some trouble. I acknowledge you're in trouble. I'm just saying that.
2: Are you here to talk the Tigers up? Is that what you're doing?
3: No. I'm just saying I acknowledge they're in trouble. I'm just saying they had a go on the weekend.
2: Yeah.
3: They could have won that game.
2: Who cares if they had a go? They should have a go every single week. Every NRL show has having a go.
3: Okay.
2: Of course, Broncos. They're all having a go. Yeah, I mean they're not really. They didn't look like they had a go, I'll be honest, on Saturday. But what's going on?
4: I feel so sorry for West Tigers fans.
3: No, you don't.
4: Yes, I do.
3: No, you don't.
4: Okay, hang on a second.
3: You couldn't give a stuff about
4: instead of thinking about yourself. Instead of thinking about yourself for 1 second, put yourself in the shoes of a West Tigers fan.
3: Well, right? I was the imbecile and follow this football club
4: who gives you a glimmer of
3: sliver of hope.
4: Yeah,
3: blue sky.
4: Halfway at some point through this season. And then what they do is they put you in a headlock and they put you on the ground and they shove their knee straight onto your throat. And put you to sleep. They are the most courageous, bravest, toughest, resilient bunch of supporters in Australian support. In Australian sport.
3: Yeah.
4: They really are. How do they keep turning up for this football team? How? They're nothing but consistent season on season failures. Unbelievable.
3: Pretty deflating.
2: Yeah. I reckon they won't know what to do with themselves when the Tigers get good, fans, because they've been through the absolute ringer.
3: But that's got to happen at some point.
4: That's why those scenes at Leichhardt Oval, and you hate it, I love it, because sport gives you hope, and sport gives you something to look forward to on the weekend. And when they were humming early this year, those scenes at Leichhardt Oval, I love it. I love the romance of sport. This bloke hates it. He's got issues. Yeah. He's got a heart of stone. He hates life.
2: He's too busy at the gym looking at his biceps.
4: Yeah,
2: on the
4: car. He is.
3: Yeah, in the mirror.
4: And here they are once again, West Tigers fans, mums and dads wondering whether they should get Johnny a season membership for 2027 and for Christmas.
3: What about this bloke? Yeah. You give it to the Tigers every chance you get.
4: I can analyse them as a club. I feel desperately sorry for their fans.
2: Is pressure building on Benji Marshall? Is there a world where he doesn't make round one next year?
4: How couldn't he be under pressure? What, we can just live with this? Sean Millcam is just happy for this? Everything I just explained about memberships wouldn't be down? Are you kidding me? How could memberships be up? And if they say they're up, well, I'm calling BS.
3: Wow.
4: Because how could you say that season ticket holders want to keep turning up? And so, therefore, when your results aren't stacking up and there's pressure on the football club, of course the head coach is under pressure.
3: Yeah, I mean, he's under pressure. He knows that. No doubt he does. And the way they've played this year, the way they've fallen apart, any coach in the game just about to be under pressure. So I'm sure he's feeling the pressure, Benj.
2: Can we just find out who made this decision to give him the extension? Because it's got to be
4: the board, Holman Barnes.
2: Yeah, so they should all be like dismiss themselves off the board.
4: Was Barry O'Farrell chair at the time?
2: No, but didn't they all come back?
3: Not all of them.
4: Was Barry O'Farrell chair at the time?
3: I think the board's undergone a bit of change since.
2: I think he was dumped. He was dumped, and because it was a PR win.
3: Yeah.
2: When Richardson left, but then Barry O'Farrell got reinstated. Correct.
3: He did get reinstated. Yeah.
2: Yeah.
3: Yeah. I'm not sure if Barry was. He might have been on his little sabbatical they put him on at that point.
2: And he's a great – Barry O'Farrell's a great operator. But
3: are you a fan, are you?
2: Yeah, fan of Barry Farrell. Okay. He's a great.
3: Did you vote for it?
2: I don't remember. I don't know if I was at voting
3: yeah,
2: age.
3: Yeah, yeah, yeah.
4: Sorry, Charlie. Just wanted to understand what's he achieved at the West Tigers.
2: Well, I think he's probably good for connecting with businesses and things like that. That's more his role as a chairman.
3: It's Charlie's phone call once. It's Charlie.
2: No,
3: loves
2: no,
3: him.
2: No, no, no, it's not true. Okay. Can I just say what I was going to say?
3: You invited him into the box once.
2: No, I'm happy to go though. Happy to come join the Tigers in a box if you want.
3: Just not with Leichhardt.
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0: 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The entrance road is steady, moving through the entrance and making your way towards Prado Bay. 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That's the latest traffic on the Central Coast, 107.7 Triple M.
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2: All right, boys, let's talk Queensland. Because Billy Slater
3: came as a big surprise.
2: Huge surprise. Friday afternoon, late in the day. That's sort of when stories get buried often on a Friday afternoon. Yeah. But Billy Slater has obviously made the decision to leave Queensland.
3: Right at the same time that Daly Cherry Evans was holding a press conference to announce he's leaving the English leaving for the English Super League, that story broke. I found it a great shock. I thought this was a job that Billy could have as long as he wants, really, to a point. If you don't want to lose too many series in a row, Reedy.
4: You're saying he left because he's worried about losing another series, Dave.
3: Well, what's that stat?
4: No Queensland coach has ever lost three Origin series. Is that the stat you're talking about? He's lost two.
3: That's right.
2: He's won also three, won a couple as well.
4: Yeah, he's won three, yeah. He's a champion. Champion. One of the great Queensland Origin coaches.
3: That has left Queensland in a hole, though.
4: A little bit of a hole, yeah. But hey, we're Queenslanders.
3: Oh, here we go. Droughts and floods.
4: We'll find a way out of it, mate. I've, tried to get Gordy to coach Queensland last night, but he wouldn't jump on board. Bit disappointed.
3: Cam Smith.
4: He's going to make me his media manager. I was pretty pumped.
2: Oh, what would you charge for something like that, do you think?
4: I'd do it for nothing. Do it for love.
2: Do it for love of the game.
4: Yeah, do it for love. Yeah, all take a couple of weeks off work.
2: You've heard
4: service
2: that.
4: Leave and be the media manager.
2: Michael Hillier, you've heard that. Brent Reed will come work for you during Origin for free.
4: Oh, I'm not. Michael Hillier, he sort of replaced me at the Queensland Times many years ago.
2: Oh, see, why did you?
4: No, I've moved.
2: Oh, you moved on.
4: Actually, I think there was someone between us, but Mickey Hillier.
2: So sort of sliding doors.
4: So I'm not knifing Mickey. He's a champion.
2: No, but you could work for Mickey.
4: No, Mickey might want a sabbatical. I'll step in for it.
2: He has a
4: sabbatical. Go to Greece, Mick, and I'll come in.
2: Oh, imagine being the Queensland media manager and being able to get that period.
4: Go to Greece for 6 weeks, Mick, and I'll step in for you, buddy.
2: For free of charge?
4: Only if Gordy's coach.
2: Okay.
4: Oh, Ben Teo, I'd do it if Benny Teo was a coach. He's a good fella, Benny.
2: Great fella, Benny.
4: Kevy, if Kevy comes back,
3: I reckon Benny's a short price firming favourite, to be fair.
4: Matty Ballon, he's a good guy.
3: If he wants the job, if they offer him the job, Ben, I reckon he'd be the man. If you think about all the contenders starting to fall away, it's like a horse race.
4: Who's gone?

0: I think Kevy can do it.
1: Can I throw a left fielder at you? Darren Locker.
2: Oh, yeah.
1: What do you think?
2: I think he could manage. He's currently sitting on the Broncos board. He works for Channel 9. Mm. I'm clearly not aware of other outside
1: I don't know whether he wants,
3: interest.
1: I don't know whether
3: he wants to London do it. Broncos, obviously.
1: Yeah, I don't know whether he wants to do it. Just yeah. thought it just occurred to me last
2: he's a
1: night.
2: What about Michael Maguire?
1: He's not a Queenslander.
2: Oh, okay.
1: You've got to be a Queenslander.
2: Yeah, right. Didn't you have Graham Lowe once?
1: That's true, we did. Yeah, but modern times, you've got to be a Queenslander.
2: Got
1: he's
2: him.
1: Coached New South Wales. What about Wayne Bennett?
3: GI have any interest in doing it?
1: GI.
3: Yeah.
1: That's a good one. Darius Boyd's the under-19s coach.
3: Yeah.
1: Wayne Bennett's. What about Wayne?
3: You'd have to change the rules, wouldn't you, to let him come back?
1: Is there an official rule that you...
3: Apparently there is yeah. Okay.
2: What about Josh Anne? Have to change the rule.
1: Yeah. Well, you change the rule for Wayne.
3: Oh, of course,
1: he's a legend, man.
3: I'd go Ben Teo for sure.
2: Yeah, well, that's what I just said.
1: Do we know if Benny wants to do it, though?
3: I don't know. He's got a lot of lines
2: in the water.
3: Yes, that's the one.
2: Because he's got plenty of options.
3: He's got plenty of options. Plenty
1: he'll
3: of clubs
1: be,
3: coming
1: he'll
3: for
1: be down here, won't he? Assistant coach somewhere next year.
3: Yeah, I hope so.
1: Yeah.
3: Hope so.
1: Why is that?
3: Well, because he's a great friend of us here at Triple M, so we'd love to have him in more often.
2: It's going
3: to
2: be fascinating. With him. I suppose they've got time, haven't they?
3: Cold brews. Have a cold brew with Benny Teo.
1: That sounds like a segment.
3: Cold brews with Benny Teo. Yeah, just give us coaching advice. Yeah.
1: Yeah, it's good.
2: They've got time, haven't they? Like, they don't need to rush it.
1: Mate. No rush. And you know what? It's the Queensland job. Everyone will want to do it.
2: We've just ran through some of the greatest names in rugby league that can't and don't want to do it.
3: Here's one, boys. Here's one.
1: Who you got?
3: Do you give Daly Cherry Evans a call and say, forget Hull, brother? Forget Hull.
2: Just make it
1: Captain Coach?
3: Forget Hull. Come here and coach Queensland. We'll give you 400 grand a year and forget playing in Hull. You know, come coach Queensland.
1: What is JD coming back at all? When's he
3: Jason
1: coming
3: Demetrio,
1: back?
3: Jason Demetrio. He's over at London doing a fantastic job. London are killing it.
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6: Bar Point along the M1 northbound near to Coorabong. You're looking at a great travel time of 51 minutes. The Central Coast Highway is delay-free from West Gosford to Erin Affair. The Scenic Highway through Pickers Valley, Avoca Drive, all steady towards Kincumber South on Empire Bay Drive, a delay-free trip towards Hill Road and Dale's Point. 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
2: Did you boys watch 100% footy last night?
3: I missed it.
4: I watched a little bit of it, yeah.
2: Yeah, it was great because Michael Chammas
4: was on
2: the show. Take a listen to this. This is him, obviously, having a bit of a laugh with Gus Gould.
5: It's the name that just gets thrown around, and he's delaying these contract talks with Penrith as well. Is he the one you want?
4: I've never met Nathan Cleary. I've been asked a lot of questions about who the halfback's going to be. And what?
6: You've never met him?
4: Yeah.
6: Or you never met with him.
4: Don't worry, come on. It's an old joke. It's me, Gus. Come on, mate.
6: Let's be specific.
2: Good stuff there from Chammy. Good stuff.
4: I'm not sure everyone got it, though.
2: Well, I know. No. Gus looked like he was not happy.
3: But that's just Gus.
2: Yeah, yeah.
3: He just always doesn't sit there.
4: Yeah. You know how he taps his pen on the table?
2: No, I haven't noticed.
3: I've noticed that, mate.
4: It's annoying.
2: Yeah. Geez, you hate Gus, don't you?
4: No, I don't hate Gus. I'm just saying that's annoying.
2: No. Yeah. No, but it was good from Chammy. Yeah, I reckon they didn't all get it. It sort of went over their head a little bit.
4: Yeah.
2: But it was good.
4: Very clever from Chammy.
2: Yeah.
4: Too smart.
3: Who's their next signing?
4: Well, probably Joey Manu, I imagine. Maybe Hudson Young. Saw Hudson Young on the weekend, actually.
2: Yeah?
4: Yeah. Saw him at the footy.
3: Well, he does play footy.
2: You know,
3: yeah, and you were there.
4: Well, he's not playing.
3: So you would have seen him.
4: He was on crutches and stuff. Said the op went really well.
2: Yeah, I don't know.
4: He's a good fella, Hudson.
2: This is just me giving my opinion. I've got no insight here, okay?
4: Are
2: no
4: you sure?
2: insight. But if I was trying to get Hudson Young,
4: yeah.
2: I'd probably focus on that supplements business he's got. And maybe PNG with the government and everything going on, they can probably help his supplements business a lot in terms of suppliers, manufacturing, all that sort of stuff. So I'd maybe look at giving that.
4: That's dodgy.
2: It's not dodgy. It's a supplements business that he's obviously really passionate
4: what's
2: about.
4: What's it called, his supplement business? Let's give it a wrap.
2: Let's give it a wrap.
4: Young supplements?
3: I'm sure Raiders fans are absolutely loving your advice here, Charlie, on how the PNG Chiefs get Hudson Young out of
4: Charlie, yeah, young supplements. When I spoke to him on the weekend, I asked him about his supplement business. He says he's trying to take it to the next level, actually.
2: 100%. You can tell based on social media, I've seen he's been posting about it on LinkedIn. Yeah. He's getting it in front of guys like Conor McGregor and all that.
4: Yeah.
2: It's obviously a real thing he's passionate about.
4: Oh, yeah, yeah.
2: Lean in on that if you're Chammy and Liam Ayoub and Lorna. Yeah. I'm sure that PNG, with the power of the Prime Minister, can create some avenues for him there.
4: Yeah, I think he's trying to take it to the next level.
2: Take it to the next level. That's what I'd be focusing on. But he'd be an amazing signing for them.
4: Great signing. Very good player.
2: Yeah.
4: One of the best back rowers in the comp. One of the best edge back rowers. Do you agree, Dave? Or?
3: Yeah, he's a gun. I tell you what, I'm really keen to see this game. It's Friday night, Raiders Bronx, right?
2: Yeah.
3: It's huge.
2: Yeah.
3: For Papa.
4: Big Papa Pump, yeah.
3: Right.
4: Another great Queenslander.
3: But also too.
4: Great Queenslander Pump. Josh.
3: Imagine Ricky don't really get on either.
4: No, they don't, do they?
3: Nah.
4: They had a bit of a fallout, didn't they?
3: Yeah.
4: When Madge was assistant coach?
3: Yeah.
4: Is that right? Yeah.
3: So,
4: I'll tell you what, though, Dave, as well, if Brisbane lose that game and the Dragons win this weekend, mate, all bets are off for the Spoon.
3: Yeah.
4: All bets are off.
3: I don't see the Broncos winning another game.
4: Who have the Dragons got this week?
2: Doggies.
3: Dogs.
2: But then they got a couple winnable games to finish the season.
4: They got to win at least two more, right? Have any
2: they got Manly round 26, which is very winnable for the Dragons, and then they end the year against the Eels, very winnable at Wollongong.
4: Wow.
2: So they could easily get two more wins, which take them to six wins.
4: Yep.
2: They could they could beat the Dogs this weekend.
3: Bruce Walsh then, out for the rest of the season.
4: Yeah.
3: Hayes Perham, I'm hearing, Gabbert, fullback.
2: Oh, yeah, nice. Big Papa boys, how big a legend is he?
3: Just legend.
2: One of the absolute greats.
4: Champion.
3: Absolute champion. Ricky rates him as one of the greatest Raiders ever. Not just one of the greatest front rowers. The way down there in Canberra, he's seen as such a father figure for so many of the young Polynesian boys. I'll tell you a story. This Savelio Tamali, who has had a rough season, down on confidence, taken from the field at times by Ricky due to his insufficiencies under the high ball. Ricky asked Papa, can you please spend some time with Savelio? And basically Big Papa just became this father figure for Savelio off the field, taking him for lunch, having a coffee, going around to his house, just making sure that Savelio, because the Raiders and Ricky firmly see a future in Savelio. They don't want to lose him. They want to rebuild his confidence, but it's Big Papa the great man throwing his arms around this kid to rebuild him. And we've seen Savelio return to first grade. And that's the role that Papa will always have at Canberra, this mentor, so hugely significant for the Polynesian boys in that, the Pacific Island boys in that, yeah, in that club. He's just a, he's a godlike figure.
2: Been a great show. Great to have you in, Reedy. Great to have you in, Dave.
3: Thanks, Charlie.
2: We'll be back next Tuesday. Lay off the tiger ship, like, say.
7: Just lay off them, will you?
2: Who are you trying to, which source are you trying to look after?
7: No one.
2: By pumping up the Tigers? And now, if they make the finals in 27, 28, and then they win the comp in 28, what are we talking about? Why are we wasting?
7: I've got a soft spot for the Tigers. I quite like them. I don't know why.
2: Yeah, we all like them. No one,
7: you like them.
2: We all like them.
7: Move on.
2: Anyway, good to see you, Reedy.
7: Yeah, great to see you.
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9: Anyone moving well between Sydney and Newcastle through the Central Coast, Tugger Strait, Wyong, a steady run past the train station for the highway, and no problems I'm seeing for Tumbiumby, Berkeley Vale, Wyong Grand Eastbound, Westbound, with Tookley Main Road, Mysapia. Carryong Hill looks good both ways past Wee Wee Road. Census night was Tuesday, 11th of August. There's still time to complete. In the census, every answer matters, authorised by the Australian Bureau of Statistics, Canberra. That's us traffic on the Central Coast. 107.7 Triple M.
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8: Australia, hello to you. Tuesday night right across the country is Triple M Nights with Dave Gleeson. This is a hell of a show, and it is manned by one person only. Dave Gleeson is his name. Hello, great man.
9: G'day, Tomo. G'day, Australia. It is Tuesday night, and we are chock-a-block with rock for you folk out there listening on the radio dial.
8: One-hit wonders, Gleeson. We are peeling it back in the classic 9 at 9 tonight.
9: You know, in America and the UK, Europe, etc., we would be considered a no-hit wonder.
8: Oh, right.
9: Doesn't that suck?
8: Yeah, that's just, yep. All you need's one. Yep.
9: Well, look, we've got a new single coming out very shortly, Tomo.
8: Hey,
9: so this could be the one
8: like
9: that makes us a one-hit wonder all around the world.
8: Are you hearing this reunion?
9: A reunion?
8: Fleetwood Mac?
9: Yes, I have heard there's a reunion talk about Fleetwood Mac.
8: Mm.
9: They've been off and on for years.
8: Yep.
9: It's like the man and the woman. They go back to her place and he offers his honour.
8: Right.
9: And she honours his offer.
8: Right.
9: And all night long it's honour and offer.
8: Honour and offer. Yeah, okay. That's how that works.
9: Fit that in. Yep. That's thank full you. Of dads out there if you are listening.
8: Everyone's chortling. I can hear.
9: Chorker, chorker.
8: I can hear Brent the truckie. He is loving that.
9: Oh, I've been meaning to say.
8: Come on.
9: I did see a bloke a couple of weeks ago at a gig and he said he listens in his truck all the time. And I said, I've got to give a shout out to all the truckies.
8: Yeah, bloody oath.
9: This is their time of night. Isn't it? The roads are kind of freeing up a bit and they get to do their job without being pestered by dickhead drivers all the time.
8: Like me and you.
9: Yes, exactly
8: Well said.
9: And you.
8: Well said. Hey, Nirvana's going to get us going, Clay, so straight to the story about Mick shooting his hand, 1969 in Australia. So we'll do that next year at Triple M.

0: on Triple M Nights with Dave Gleeson. New stuff from the roll. What's going on with the roll? Has he sharpened things up yet, Gleeson?
1: I just looked up what a jelly roll was.
0: Yeah?
1: We call it a Swiss roll.
0: Oh, right.
1: You know how it's rolled up things, the jam and
0: yes.
1: the cream in the middle of them?
0: Yes.
1: So he's named himself after a yep. sweet treat.
0: Mm. Which checked out years ago, but not now, because he's back in good shape, the roll.
1: Dave Lamington. Gleeson's Rock Calendar. This could get a bit heavy, Tomo, because over the years there's been some, well, there's been some terrible accidents on set. Mm-hmm. One of the first I recall is Brandon Lee, son of Bruce Lee.
0: Yep.
1: Was filming the movie The Crow, or the second installment of the movie The Crow, and he was shot with a fake gun, with a what was supposed to be a gun that didn't have anything, a projectile coming out of it.
0: Yeah.
1: And then, of course, Alec Baldwin.
0: Yeah, only a couple of years ago.
1: A few years ago, was handed a gun, and it turned out that the what do they call the armourer on the set, she actually got sentenced to jail for negligence in handing around these firearms. It must be, I mean, surely your only job as the armourer on yep. a film set is to make sure nothing's going to come out of the end of that gun.
0: It'd be pretty simple, I would have thought.
1: It would be. In 1969, way before any of this happened, Mick Jagger was accidentally shot in the hand during the filming of Ned Kelly in Australia. He'd come out here, 1969, he was a big star. He was making his crossover into acting. Never really kind of...
0: Didn't get there, did it?
1: It didn't gel. I mean, he was no David Bowie. At the same time, Marianne Faithfull, who'd gone to Australia to play the lead female role, which was Ned Kelly's sister, but she was having a breakup with Mick Jagger, so she took an overdose of sleeping tablets.
0: Wow.
1: She ended up being put into hospital in a coma and pulled out of the film. So, I don't know. I think that film did finally get made. But I think if you've got 2 hours to waste watching it, they'll be 2 hours you never get back.
0: Here's Tim the Yowie Man explaining the whole thing.
2: While filming in a nearby railway cutting, a pistol loaded with blanks backfired, injuring Jagger's right hand. These never-before-published photos taken by photographer Keith Pardy show the extent of Jagger's injury.
1: Oh.
2: The Rolling Stones frontman was rushed to hospital, and despite a surgeon in Canberra warning he may never play guitar again, he eventually recovered, which is more than can be said for the film.
1: Oh, wow.
0: That's a bit brutal.
1: Tim the Yowie Man becomes...
0: Come on, Tim.
1: Like John Michael House. Oh, it's a terrible movie. It's a terrible movie, but the acting by some of the actors is amazing. Tim the Yowie Man, but little did Tim know he wasn't a guitarist.
0: No, that's
1: right,
0: Tim.
1: A singer.
0: Come on, Tim.
1: Let's get the Stones on.

0: Triple M, this is Knightsbridge, Dave Gleeson, and we've been all behind the roll here, Jelly Roll, and especially any time we get some new stuff, we think it's good and we get it on the air and we're doing the exact same thing tonight,
1: Gleeson. Yes, but he's taken time off, Tomo. It's a time of turmoil in his life. He's broken up with Bunny XO. She's hooked up with some 20-year-old bloke.
0: Yeah, Dylan.
1: Young, the Dillsmeister. So I've just been looking for a bit of info on the Jelly Roll.
0: On the roll.
1: What is a Jelly Roll? Not the jelly roll, our jelly roll. Well, it's a quilting term used for a pre-cut bundle of 40 to 42 fabric strips. Here's some other things, food and baking.
0: All right.
1: Also known as a Swiss roll, it is a type of soft sponge cake spread with fruit jelly, jam or cream, or all three, and rolled into a spiral shape. Then I found this. In early 20th century American slang, or parlance, as we call it, especially in blues and jazz, jelly roll is a double entendre, or a double entendre, or a euphemism for female genitalia, sexual intercourse, or a beloved sexual partner.
0: Hey.
1: That's why I call my Mrs. my Lamington. She'd hate me to
0: say
1: Katie.
0: That. Hi, Katie.
1: But there you go. It's got so many meanings. But the meaning that we love it for is the one and only Jelly Roll, the roll.
0: We love the roll.
1: And here he is. Hands Up is the song. It came out very, very recently, so we've got to get it on the air for you right now.
0: Triple M. Let me tell

0: 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Even the best need to sneak off stage to stay hydrated during a set.
1: If you love your footy,
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1: 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If rock has a story, this bloke's lived it. 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

0: Triple M Nights with Dave Gleeson. Underrated Acts will do that very shortly. And a bootleg double play from back in the day. I'm thoroughly looking forward to this.
1: Bootlegs.
0: Oh. Bit of goss going around, guys.
1: Oh, yeah. They've had more reunions, this band, than... who's had a lot? Kiss.
2: Kiss.
1: No, they haven't had as many reunions as Kiss. That's ridiculous. I talk of Fleetwood Mac, and Lindsey Buckingham has sparked rumours that there could be something happening in 2027, because you know that marks the 50th anniversary of none other than the Rumours album. While he was on the red carpet recently, he was asked about plans or possible plans surrounding the 50th anniversary of the album.
2: Mm-hmm.
1: He said Fleetwood Mac has been working on a documentary. We're celebrating the album through the film, and I think the process of making that has been a very circular healing process for all of us. He actually got fired from the band in 2018. Stevie Nicks thought he was having a bit of a crack at her on stage while she was having a bit of a rant, and he got sacked. And then the last real gigs they did were 2019. Our own Neil Finn ended up filling in for them. He did say that he didn't want to speculate about the touring or live plans of 2027. No one was happy about the way we ended, he said. And all of that has been worked out now, and Stevie and I are talking all the time.
0: They're back, guys.
1: They are back. They did say when Christine McVie passed away in 2022 that would be, you know, the end of any speculation about you know, getting back together. But it seems like a momentous enough thing to get back together to at least do a run of shows or one show or some shows in support of the 50th anniversary of Rumours.
0: Triple One.

0: Triple M Nights with Dave Gleeson, and not far off some new stuff from Nothing But Thieves, Gleeson. This has blown up in the past couple of weeks.
1: NBT, I call them, just to make sure I don't stumble over the name. But yes, Nothing But Thieves. Nice to be playing some brand new stuff. We love it here at Triple M. And the classic nine, One Hit Wonders. Harvey Danger. Harvey Danger. Great song. Can't wait.
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0: Up and humming, Triple M Nights with Dave Gleeson. Great to have your company wherever you're listening from, on the wireless, on the tranny, or the listener app. So a big, big thank you for jumping on board. A time to talk the king of rock and roll, Grace.
1: Oh, my word. Elvis Presley died on the 12th of August, 1977. I remember it. I was at school. I don't think I cried, but over the years later, I became, what was I then? I was 9 years old. I became a devotee of Elvis's music. I was called Little Elvis at some stages, walking around the caravan park in Foster and singing, belting out a few Heartbreak Hotels and stuff.
0: Brilliant. He was only 42, Glass.
1: He was 42 years old, died on the throne, did the king of rock and roll. But they had a massive funeral for him on this very day back in 1977. A cast of thousands showed up. There were, they reckoned, between 80 to 100,000 people lining the streets out the front of Graceland to farewell the king of rock. It was one of those big days. And you'd think that they might have sung some popular songs of the time, but Elvis was a massive lover of all things gospel. He loved gospel music. They'd say he'd sit around all night with his friends singing gospel tunes. So that's what the funeral service was made up of. Elvis Presley. There'll never be another one like him.
0: Nah.
1: I tried.
0: Yeah.
1: No good.
0: Not quite.
1: But Jailhouse Rock. Oh, I remember when I was in jail, we used to

0: The Vinyls on Triple M Nights with Dave Gleeson. Talking bootlegging by the end of the hour, Gleeson. Seems
1: that
0: a long,
1: a thing back
0: long
1: in the
0: time
1: day
0: ago.
1: Go to Bali, get a bootleg.
0: Unbelievable. We'll do that with two of the great bands, Led Zepp and the Beatles.
2: These are Gleeson's.
1: Songs, they mean so much to me and obviously to all our listeners out there. And the thing is, they don't mean the same thing to all people, Tomo. This song, it comes from not an underrated act. Obviously, Billy Joel, one of the greatest acts that's ever graced the planet. But this song, I don't think, gets enough love. It was the opening track for his album, The Stranger. It describes characters with blue-collar occupations attempting to distance themselves from working-class roots by acquiring status symbols. Sounds like where we're at now, Tomo. Everyone's, oh, look at all the stuff I've got. Oh, look what I've got, 7 houses. Oh, I'm Dave Hughes. Oh, I've got 2 apartment blocks and I own them both and Elbow's squeezing me. He talks about, you know, moving on from a Chevy to a Cadillac or purchasing a home in the nice area of New Jersey. And he ultimately implies that these efforts are futile. According to Joel, Anthony, the protagonist of the song, is not a real person, but a conglomerate of people. Every Irish, Polish and Italian kid trying to make a living in the US. I tell you what, it's getting harder and harder.
0: Big time.
1: Let's get on this underrated song. It's called Moving Out, Anthony's song, and I love

0: It's a cracking tune for a Tuesday night. Triple M nights with Dave Gleason bootlegging. Gleason, we're doing that shortly.
1: Yeah, it used to be a thing. I bootlegged a Garth Brooks concert once.
0: Garth Brooks?
1: Oh, I went and saw him twice in a row.
0: And you bootlegged
1: Didn't
0: it?
1: Didn't even get on the door, on the guest list. I paid for me tickets. Oh. I wanted to see Garth.
0: Oh, that's brilliant.
1: Do you know why the bootleg is rooted? Because I sing.
0: You sing, yeah. So that's tough, isn't it?
1: All you can hear is me singing and just ruining the whole night.
0: Yeah.
1: Oh, but I can't not sing to Garth. I love it.
0: When did bootlegging come out of fashion?
1: Oh, I guess right up till streaming, I reckon.
0: Yeah, I reckon you're right.
1: I mean, you could find concerts and stuff that people had just recorded on their little devices and stuff, and they never sounded great.
0: No.
1: But they were a real stamp in time of, you know, that was the gig I was at.
0: Yeah.
1: And I saw this happen. I heard that mistake. I saw Robert Plant say this outrageous thing. They really were a stamp in time. Now, you know, everyone's moved on.
0: It's different. I remember leaving a Hilltop Hoods concert and someone stood there the whole time and filmed it for 2 hours.
1: Yeah,
0: and
1: he
0: goes, I'm going to sell it.
1: Yeah. Good one.
0: Good luck, mate.
1: Me too.
0: Good luck, mate. Good luck. As we move into some new stuff right now, Gleeson, Nothing But Thieves. These guys have made a severe impact over the past couple of weeks.
1: They have indeed. Let's hear from their lead singer, Connor Mason.
2: Played a festival and then went up to Newcastle and did a secret gig afterwards. And we played to 150 people in Newcastle.
0: Wow.
2: Great. And the last time we did that was probably over a decade ago. And that was like people right in front of you, like there was fans crying, they were showing me their tattoos of the lyrics. It's like it was, you don't get that experience in an arena.
3: No.
2: Don't get me wrong, I'm not going to trade that, but it's a nice little palate cleanser, a moose bouche, if you will.
1: Wow, palate cleanser, moose bouche.
0: Yeah, didn't quite understand the last
1: bit. It's French for cleaning your palate.
0: Oh, is that what happened?
1: Your bouche is your mouth.
0: Oh, right.
1: Monte mon bouche means, I don't know, something about get on.
0: Yep.
1: Wow. Nothing But Thieves. Evolution. It's a killer song. Turn it up. Brand new on Triple M.
0: Educational show at times.
1: Monte.

0: Dave heads backstage to catch a breath for a minute or two. We'll be back in a sec for the next encore of the night. 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

0: far away at all. We celebrate the one hit of wonders. How many hits do you need? Seriously, one will do, Gleece.
1: That's exactly right. Ask Afro Man.
0: Yeah.
1: He said, yeah, that's one will do. And he actually got another hit recently because he, remember the cops came and raided his house and then he used the cops. He used the cops' words in a rap.
0: Yep.
1: And they tried to sue him for defamation and lost. It
0: didn't
1: was
0: quite, didn't quite work.
1: So that's his second hit.
0: well, when you bring him up, it'd be rude not to. Let's talk some bootlegging, David.
1: Let's talk bootlegging. You know, the first modern rock bootleg was, well, it seems July 1969, Bob Dylan's Great White Wonder tour. Someone recorded it and released it. Back in the day, how do you release it? There's no like, interweb. There's no, I guess you just kind of sell them to friends.
0: Yep.
1: And maybe people find out about it and they want a copy. But of course, it grew massively in the 80s when they started bootlegging every Australian album because in Indonesia there was no copyright protection for Australian artists. So people would come back from Bali with every album that cost them a dollar each. They were all on cassette, obviously. Yeah. And those cassettes ended up, you know, marking the highway for kilometres.
0: Yep.
1: Remember when you don't remember.
0: No, but I'm listening.
1: You'd throw a cassette out the window and then it would just unravel.
0: For years.
1: All the way down. Anyway, they were the good old days. In 1999, they decided to do a list, a chart, I guess, to see who the biggest bootlegged bands were. The Beatles came in second. Other acts that included the Rolling Stones, Bob Dylan, obviously I mentioned him, Pink Floyd. So I guess people used to take recording devices, not very, you know, good ones, into these shows, record the show and try and make a bit of money off the back of the artists that that they're recording. But as I said, it is a stamp in time. It was very rare in the day that you could find a live recording of the gig that you were at or the concert that you went to. Mm. So I guess there was a gap in the market for it. But yeah, that was 1999. And I guess after that, they kind of really didn't need to do anything about bootlegging because Napster came along and started stealing instead of bootlegging.
0: Yeah.
1: and here we are in the day and age of streaming where... Yeah. Did you see Snoop Dogg had a crack at him the other day?
0: The dog went down, yeah.
1: He did a billion streams?
0: Yeah.
1: $40,000.
0: A billion.
1: A billion! So they use your song a billion times and pay you $40,000. It just doesn't make any fiduciary sense, no. Tomo.
0: Understood.
1: Anyway, I wish we were still back in the days of bootlegging. Let's get Led Zeppelin on. They were number one in the 1999 chart of the most bootlegged bands of history. And let's get on rock and roll. Turn this one up and rip the knob off.

0: Nights with Dave Gleason, not far away from the classic 909. Actually, we'll do it next, Gleason. We'll play a few, pay a few bills, and then we will we'll come up with the one-hit wonders.
1: That's all you need, Tomo. One will do.
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3: The classic nine, because eight didn't seem like a good number, and ten, well, don't be stupid. He doesn't work past ten, at least not for us.
0: One hit wonders. How many do you bloody well need, as Afro Man would say? That's all you need, guys.
1: That's all you need. It so is. We're going to kick off with this band. They came to prominence in 1997, talking about, what did they call it again? Fornicating. And eating chocolates.
0: On the other, yeah, once completed fornicating?
1: I don't know. Because remember George Costanza found the girl that he could eat like a sandwich with while he was having sex.
0: Yeah, that was... What would the role do when he's...
1: Oh, he's just got a feed bag around his neck.
0: No wonder
1: back in the day he did.
0: Yeah, back in the day. No wonder the bun wanted out.
1: Him and John Goodman should do a show together. What the hell? This band, Marcy Playground, they put sex and candy together, and I'm going to try it when I get home. I'll be on my own.
0: Yeah, I reckon you have the candy bit covered.
1: Yeah.

0: 99 Love Balloons. It's Nina on Triple M Nights with Dave Gleason. We are celebrating in totality those that have one hit wonders here, Gleeso, and your favourites are in.
1: Yes, they are indeed. But Nina, that song became 99 Luftballons,
0: yep.
1: Which is 99 air balloons, but I think it was 99 red balloons when it was first recorded in her native tongue of German. Moving on to Chumbawamba. Tub Thumper, I did read something recently saying that these guys were anything but a one-hit wonder. They had a couple of other hits over there in the UK, but nowhere else in the world. So it's okay. Bad luck, guys.
0: Yeah, bad luck.
1: You are, in our estimation, a one-hit wonder. This is Tub Thumping. I can't wait to hear what they do next.
0: Triple

0: The Knack with Mike Sharona. It's Triple M Nights with Dave Gleeson, and we had Come On Eileen before that in the One Hit Wonders here on the Classic Night at Night.
1: I'm not going anywhere near either of those songs, Tomo.
0: No, Eileen? No.
1: Brilliant. Okay. It was in some places it's known as Irene. Harvey Danger, Flagpole Sitter. I love this song. I think it's fantastic.
0: Yeah.
1: The fact that they were only able to get one hit, I guess, kind of goes to the fact that this song covered all the bases of a funny band.
0: Triple M.

0: What's up? It's Triple M Nights with Dave Gleason. The classic 9 at 9 has been one hit wonders tonight. We had Marcy Playground, Nina, Jumba Wumba, Dixie's Midnight Runners, The Knack, Harvey Danger, and 4 non-bloms.
1: Now, if you want to see a great version of that, Chocolate Starfish get a live outdoor crowd rocking with What's Up, I've got to tell you. And speaking of getting people rocking, The Living End did a cover of this song, and when they do it live, the crowd goes batshit crazy, but we're going to play the original. Actually, it's not the original, Tomo.
0: It's not.
1: This was a cover, but it came out in 1981 by the band Soft Cell, Tainted Love.

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0: Done and dusted. Tuesday night right across the country. Gleeso, you've been superb tonight.
1: Thanks, mate. I cannot wait. Tomorrow we're going to be talking about the exorbitant prices that people will pay for rock and roll memorabilia. There's some things that come up on the market that that people just have to have, and the big ones that come up on the market, you've got to have lots of money. I mean, the guy from Rode Microphone spent $9 million on a Kurt Cobain acoustic guitar.
2: Mental.
1: So when they do come up, these things are very special, and people want to make sure they have a slice of rock and roll history.
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12: Yeah, Tammy here, filling in for Matty O for a week. It's so great to be here. Such an honour to be hanging out with you for your Tuesday night. We got some great Aussie tunes on the way, including new music from the Lazies. I love this one. Got a bit of grunt. They're flying the flag for old school classic rock. And G-Flip, she's the latest artist to have a TV show turn her career upside down. Of course, this one going viral in the smash hit of 2026 off campus. The Oil is on the way as well with a song that'll be the only time the States get mentioned on this show.
13: US forces give the nod.
12: But up next, we got some music on the way from Jet, a band often criticised for sounding a little bit too much like Oasis, but this song I'm going to play of theirs sounds eerily familiar to a Beatles track. Keep it locked. That's on the way. But right now, we're kicking off this hour with Crowdies. We're on Triple M Homegrown.

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1: Triple M, homegrown, new Aussie music. 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Triple M.

Yeah, pretty damning, right? I mean, who hasn't copied the Beatles, though? We love it anyway. It's homegrown and it belongs here. Just like all Australian music right now. The Oils on Triple M.

0: James Rain there on Triple M Homegrown. Australian music lives here, and of course Australian Crawl have been announced as the headliners for the Red Hot Summer Tour at the back end of this year. Coming up next hour, we'll play a track from the man who headlined it earlier this year, but coming up, brand new music from Sly Withers. And then we'll be throwing it back to a band that probably helped inspire the current crop of rock acts. But of course, we're not too far away from one of the biggest musical dates of the year. John Farnham tribute, a living legend. Of course, this is going to be happening on the 20th of September at Rod Laver Arena with a whole bunch of massive names attached. Vanessa Amorosi just announced, as well as so many others. Tina Arena, Barnsley, Keith Urban, Richard Marx. And Wolverine himself, Hugh Jackman, you know, when he is shouting you out, you really are an icon.
1: I'm a huge fan. I think officially I'm a stalker because it goes way back to when I was 23 and I used to work at the Perth Entertainment Centre watching your whole sound check. Thank you for the inspiration. Thank you for not having me arrested.
0: Yeah, thanks for that, Fonzie. We're going to play one of his best songs up next, Pressure Down on the Way. It's Homegrown, Triple M.
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20: 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Hammer here filling in for Matty O. Brand new music on the way from Phil Jamieson. I'm loving this. I'm loving his solo career. It's a bit of a left field turn from the Grinspoon roots, but reading Keats in Byron Bay on the way. You know what? I reckon there's something pretty rock and roll about referencing a poet who's been dead for over 200 years. New music from Spacey Jane on the way as well. They just keep trucking along. And a Cold Chisel track that we actually don't spin too much here. All of that and more coming up this hour. But to kick things off, of course, the Red Hot Summer Tour is underway once again. Massive names announced for the next installment, like Australian Crawl, Men at Work, Birds of Tokyo, and so much more. But right now, Mr. Paul Kelly, he headlined it earlier this year. And I tell you what, I saw him at the Sounds by the River in Adelaide. One of my bucket list acts, and he totally lived up to the expectations.

0: here on Triple M Homegrown Hammer, hanging out with you for your Tuesday night. Had a finger on the way. But before we get to that, a truly classic Aussie track. Yothu Yindi with Treaty, the Filthy Luca remix. And of course, it wasn't until it got this treatment that it turned into a truly global hit.
1: And, you know, sent all around the world. I think people recognised it straight away and said, well, that's a Treaty, that's Yothu Yindi, that's from Australia. So it became something that people could click on straight away.
0: It celebrated its 35th anniversary earlier this year, and we're celebrating it right now on Triple M.

0: Brand new music there from Spacey Jane on Homegrown, the home of Australian music. Hammer hanging out for you Tuesday night, filling in for Matty O up next. One of the best songs from a band with a terrible name. Yeah, Chocolate Starfish on the way. Brand new music from DMAs too. If you're a fan of Fontaine's DC, you're going to love that one. And it was on this day in 1980 that INXS rocked the St Kilda Town Hall. Were you there? We're going to remember it with that track on the way. It's Homegrown on Triple M.
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16: You versus Lou.
15: $100 to spend at Red Rooster is on the line today.
17: Jack.
18: What?
17: Burp off mic.
18: Would you prefer I burped on mic? I've had kombucha and a bunch of honey cashews.
17: How do honey cashews give you burp?
18: I don't know. Just did.
17: Burp guts.
18: Good butt.
17: You need a quick ease.
18: I do need a quickies or a Gaviscon.
14: Alicia.
15: Or some Red Rooster.
14: You like quickies?
18: Or some Red Rooster. Alicia, how are you?
16: I'm good. How are you?
18: Just ask Alicia if she liked a quickies.
14: Yeah, I did.
19: Like quickies, not like a quickie.
16: Butter menthols, I prefer.
19: There you go.
18: I
15: saved it.
18: Quickies, butter menthols,
19: how's
18: all works.
19: Your general knowledge?
16: I'm not really sure.
19: Okay, I like it.
18: Well,
16: going
18: Alicia,
16: in with a, we'll find out.
19: With a good attitude.
18: Alicia, I believe you'll be completely un-Alicia'd during this. Okay. Now, I'm going to read the questions. First to answer gets the point. No need to buzz in with your name, okay?
16: Right in. Okay.
18: Alicia, are you ready?
16: Let's do it.
18: Blue England. Are you ready?
19: I am, Jack.
18: Well, in that case, my sweet, sweet angels, ladies and gentlemen of the jury, you versus Lou begins in 3, 2. Now! High School Musical 2 was released 19 years ago today. Which two actors star in the movie?
19: Zac Efron and Vanessa Hudgens.
18: Correct, Lou. Aperols are a cocktail originating from which country?
19: Italy.
18: Correct. Who played Wolverine in the X-Men franchise?
16: Hugh Jackman.
18: Yeah, giving it to Alicia there. Jumping in, it's pathetic. Where is Origin Game 2 set to take place next year?
16: Queensland, Melbourne, Sydney.
19: New Zealand.
16: I don't know.
18: It's Auckland.
15: Yeah.
19: Oh, yeah, New Zealand.
18: It's my game. It's Auckland, but good guess.
19: Oh, you don't get it. That is New
18: Which
19: Zealand.
18: Which game features Pikachu?
19: Pokemon.
18: Correct, Lou.
16: Oh, yeah.
18: What is Australia's national floral emblem?
19: Orchid, lavender.
16: Wattle?
19: Pocket coffee.
18: Yes, Alicia. What is the capital of Switzerland?
16: Oh, no.
18: Wow, that's hot.
16: I don't know.
18: Bern.
19: Berlin.
18: Germany. Germany. Before going solo, Michael Jackson was in which band?
19: Jackson 5.
18: Correct.
16: Jackson 5.
18: Yeah, give it to Alicia. Oh. Princess Eugenie has announced the name of her baby. What is it?
19: Lavender, Delilah, Belle, Petal.
18: This is the easiest one we've ever
19: Margaret.
18: Had.
19: Margaret.
18: This is the easiest
19: Mary.
18: One.
19: Diana.
18: Oh. No, you idiots. It's obviously Adelaide Elizabeth Anina Brookshank.
15: Obviously.
16: Of course.
18: You know what? Come on, get a point. Who sang I Want to Dance with Somebody?
19: Winnie Houston.
18: Correct,
16: Winnie
18: Lou.
16: Houston.
18: Yeah, Lou got it, unfortunately.
15: Ooh.
19: You were very cruel there to me, Jack.
18: No, you gotta listen to the delay.
19: New Zealand.
18: It was Auckland. Is it being played in New Zealand or Auckland? You know?
19: I don't know.
18: So it's like, where's game 3 of Origin being played? Australia. You see what I mean?
15: Yeah. No. And when you put it that way,
18: I think you've just
19: I don't. No, no.
15: Who won?
18: Lou won. Oh.
19: But Alicia, you take the Red Rooster,
18: duck.
19: I don't get to decide who wins.
18: You can have it, Alicia. Well God done. Congratulations.
15: Okay, either way, Alicia, forget about these two. You win the prize.
18: I've decided, Alicia. You get it.
15: That's very generous of you, Jarch.
18: Thanks.
15: Lou and Jarch.
19: I'm out of here.
20: It's your early drive home with Triple M's Lou and Jarch.
19: That's the first day of school in Scotland. For many kids.
18: Sorry?
19: The first day back at school.
18: Sorry?
19: In Scotland.
18: Is there a medic in... Are you having a stroke? Is there a medic? Can we get a medic in the studio?
19: In Scotland, they'll have...
18: Yeah, no, I like it. Keep it going, kid.
19: I'm not going to read the whole thing. Like
18: just try the first.
19: Today is the first day of school, for many schools in Scotland. They do different skills over there with their summer holidays, etc. There's a primary school in a town called Inverclyde, which has been nicknamed Twinverclyde.
18: Now, why is that, Scott?
19: Because there are 9 sets of twins. They're starting primary school today, so that's 18 kids in total.
18: Yeah.
19: 18 kids in total.
18: No,
19: 9 sets of twins. All at the same school.
18: Same school.
19: Ardwogan Primary School.
18: Ardwogan Primary School.
19: Since 2013, they've had 176 sets have started primary school across the area. No, that's
18: The biggest intake came in 2015 when a record 19 sets of twins started school in the same year.
19: That was similar.
15: Okay, so just like summarise that for us if you could.
19: So,
15: yeah,
19: obviously that's
18: the gibberish. Yeah. 3 minutes of gibberish.
19: They start school summer, different in Scotland.
18: Yeah.
19: So they're just starting back at school. And there's a primary school in a town called Inverclyde.
18: Inverclyde.
19: Which has been nicknamed Twinverclyde because they've had 9 sets of twins starting primary school today. So 18 kids are total. That is pretty wild.
18: And that's the weirdest thing I've ever heard.
19: I know. They breed them. That? They breed them.
18: They're breeding twins. What, yeah. Is there something in the water? What creates a twin like?
19: Isn't it hereditary? Skips a generation or something?
15: But how could they just so consistently in this town
18: but
15: be?
18: But why is it all twins in the town? Town, twin town.
19: They're
18: you know
19: all,
18: what I mean?
19: I don't know. They're all like, getting with each other.
18: You think they're inbred?
19: I've
18: just called it.
19: No, I've completely inbred made that up. No, I've made that up. 176 sets since 2013. Now, that is a lot of twins.
18: Jesus.
19: It's twiniferic.
18: Sorry?
19: I was meant to say twinific, like terrific.
18: Twinific.
19: And
15: do you reckon whenever they
18: just know that you stuttering wasn't the worst part about that, Jack.
15: Do you reckon whenever, like, in the town there's a birth and it's just one kid, the doctor only gets half pay?
18: Yeah.
19: Twins, I reckon the midwife.
15: Just standard now as
18: kids
15: the twins.
18: That aren't twins, the twins are bullied.
14: Solo.
15: Yeah, solo.
18: Pointing.
14: Oh, solo kid. What a nerd. No twin.
19: I would quite like to be a twin with a boy and a girl. I'd like to have a boy-girl twin.
18: You would like to have that as a child?
19: Yeah, I think it would be.
18: Knock it out of the park. My mate, Jacko, just had twins.
19: Yeah.
18: And, mate, it's hard yakka for the first bit.
19: But imagine.
18: Then you do get great benefit, obviously. They've got, like, a partner, you know. That, like, it would
19: little
18: be
19: buddies.
18: It would be good. And twins have that weird thing where they are weirdly
19: telepathy.
15: Wow, you two might be twins.
19: We could be
15: that's
19: twins.
15: Kind of
19: because we sort of finish each other's
18: sandwiches.
19: No.
15: Oh, okay, maybe.
18: But,
15: not,
18: you know, we do finish each other's sandwiches. But what else we can do is finish each other's drinks.
19: And then sometimes we like to do things like this.
15: Oh, so you guys are twins after all.
18: Wow.
19: I do want some twins, though. Not, I'm not pregnant. I want some twins to call the show.
18: Right.
19: Yeah. So I want 1-3-5-3. Are you twins or strangers? So we're going to get people online. We're going to guess if they're twins or strangers.
18: Yes, obviously. Just call us.
15: Yeah. Just call us, whoever you are.
18: Whoever you are.
15: But especially
19: if you're not.
15: Especially if you're a twin.
18: Especially if you're a twin. Even if you're not, we're going to guess. We're going to. Our power of twin deduction. Twiduction. Twinduction.
19: It's going to work right now.
18: Never.
20: The early drive home with Lou and Judge.
15: Twin or not, that's the game.
18: Yeah, it really is.
19: So we're deciding if you're twins or strangers.
18: Well, it's all based off the fact that they, in a Scottish town of Inverclyde, they call it Twinverclyde because this year alone in kindy, 9 sets of twins started at the same school.
19: Primary school.
18: Yeah. So young twins just start, like, that's
19: 18
18: insane.
19: 18 kids in total. 18.
18: Sorry?
19: I said 18. Oh, 18 kids in total.
18: Yeah, 18 kids. It's crazy. So Lou and I, look, we're close. We don't know whether we're twin close. We'd love to know whether we could pick a twin.
15: Mm.
18: So we've got a couple of teams on the line, don't we?
19: Yeah, though? We've got 2 teams. We're starting off with Grant
18: and Craig.
19: And Craig.
18: Gentlemen, how are you?
21: Yeah, good, thanks, Craig. Good, thanks, Judge.
18: Yeah, good, good.
19: Similarish voice.
18: So,
19: and Grant.
18: Grant, please speak.
21: G'day.
18: G'day. And Craig, you talk.
21: G'day there too.
19: Okay, who's the older one?
18: Oh. No, we've got to discern whether, what age are you, Grant?
19: Well, who was born first?
21: Me, I'm 64.
19: So obviously Craig is 64 as well.
21: That's 64 true, actually, as well.
18: Yeah, of course.
19: Who was born first?
18: Yeah.
21: I was born second.
19: And who was that, sorry?
21: That was Craig.
19: Craig was born second.
18: What are some of the things as twins you guys love to do? Answer questions?
21: I definitely.
18: Well, get to
21: sport.
18: It.
21: We always had a mate. Yeah, always had someone to kick a ball with or bowl to you with your batting.
18: Yeah.
21: Playing cricket or having a game of tennis. So you always had a mate.
18: Yeah, okay. You did, didn't you?
19: What are you thinking, Jack? If we're twins, I think I know what I'm thinking. I think I know what you're thinking.
18: I think they're twins. You don't think that they're twins.
19: No.
18: Mm. I think they are. I think Grant and Craig are twins.
19: Boys?
21: What's Lou think, though?
18: She thinks you're not.
15: Okay.
21: Doesn't she get a vote?
19: Thank you, Craig.
21: Just because she's a Kiwi, come on.
18: Good point. Good point. I think.
19: I think you're not twins.
18: I think you're twins.
21: That's one each.
15: What's the answer?
21: Who's taking the extra point?
19: Well, are you twins or not?
21: Yes, we are.
18: Yes. I knew it.
19: The voice was so similar.
18: So similar.
19: I know, but I
18: thought that was an easy one.
19: I know, but I just thought maybe because they weren't really, you know, that.
18: Do you know, initially I thought Grant and Craig were one bloke.
15: That would be good.
18: Yeah, I'm Grant. And he goes, yeah, no, I'm Craig.
19: Yeah, voices are very similar.
21: 4,500 kilometres apart.
19: Oh, wow.
15: But we're together.
18: But we're together now. Well, thank you,
19: thanks,
18: boys.
19: Thanks, guys.
18: All right, next team.
19: Okay, we've got Julie and Mick.
18: Julie and Mick. How's it going?
2: Yeah, good, man. How are you?
18: Very well. Julie, how are you?
3: Yeah, mate, I'm good too.
19: Ah, similar ish.
18: So, whereabouts are you guys at the moment?
3: Oh, I'm in Dub Vegas.
18: Yeah, you're in Dub Vegas. Dubbo.
2: I'm in Griffith, country near South Wales.
18: Oh, yeah, still.
3: I've been down there a few times.
18: Yeah, nice.
19: Where is it again? Sorry, Julie, that Mick's from?
18: She hasn't seen him for a while.
19: Oh, Julie. Okay. Twins notoriously together, though.
18: Julie, what does Mick do?
3: He's a fork truck driver, I think.
18: Yeah.
19: You think?
3: Still doing that, Mick?
18: Still doing that, Mick?
3: Now it's time to change the union, buddy.
18: And, Mick, what does Julie do?
2: She's a retired healthcare worker, all-person worker.
19: He answered that very quickly, though, Jack.
18: Yeah, but Julie's, I think, was throwing me off a little bit.
2: Yeah, well, that's why she's over in America, because she's retired and she can do what she wants, so I can't retire yet.
18: Oh,
19: and
18: I see.
19: Who's hosting Christmas this year?
2: Oh, she'll be still over there.
18: Yeah, well, Mick, you've given yourself away a little bit because she said she was in Dub Vegas, otherwise known as Dubbo. I don't think you guys are twins.
19: Not Las Vegas.
18: Not Las Vegas. I don't think you're twins. Are you twins?
19: No way.
2: No, I don't know. Are we twins?
19: You could be long lost twins.
3: Yeah. I'm back from the US, mate.
15: Oh, no. Gotcha. Give us the honest answer.
3: Since Devon's, but I can tell you for a long time.
19: There's no way.
2: We've seen each other for years, actually.
15: They're keeping it up.
2: Probably 25 years.
18: That's right. Yeah, Julie, I believe you have a twin, but I don't think it's Mick. Is that correct?
3: Correct.
19: Yeah. There we go. Thanks, guys.
15: Thanks, Julie and Mick.
20: It's your early drive home with Triple M's Lou and Jarch.
15: Time for a brand new game.
22: Stepmommy.
23: I'm stepmommy, by the way.
22: Stepdaddy.
24: I'm stepdaddy, by the way.
19: I'm really excited for this.
18: Well, you love my hot girl laps.
19: Jinx, twins.
18: We are twins.
15: Wow.
19: So we've got a treadmill in the studio. I'm going to jump on it this time. You're slightly too heavy for it, Jack.
18: Well, I don't think we need to tell the nation that, mate.
19: Sorry, mate.
18: Yeah, we all are.
19: Oh, I'm sorry. I put my foot in it.
18: That's fine, mate. Yeah, a bit heavy.
19: So I'm going to jump on it, and the listeners, we're going to start, stop, go. Listeners are going to guess how many steps I've done. So I've got a little, are they called pedometers?
18: Yes.
19: I think they were. Franco had one back in the day.
18: They are.
19: When he was a dentist, counted his steps, not like an Apple Watch or an Aura Ring now, Jack.
18: Very different, isn't it, Weezer?
15: Do dentists track their step count? Is that a thing that dentists do?
19: No,
15: is that
19: I think it was just a Franco thing.
18: Was it? See how many steps you get in the surgery.
19: Yeah. It's very Franco.
18: Put the gloves over there. Yeah. Three steps.
19: Up to the bathroom, up to the computer.
18: Yeah, so you are a seasoned walker. You're the Ned Brockman of walker.
19: I'm not as many hot girl laps as I used to.
18: Okay.
19: But I still love a hot girl lap.
18: Well, this is the way it's going to work. When you do the steps, right? So we got a few callers.
19: Mm-hmm.
18: You'll have your number. They guess. We'll then give you an indication whether it's higher or lower. Now, if you get it first go, we might just bung you back on the treddy.
19: Yeah.
18: You know what I mean?
19: Yep.
18: Yeah. Should I get this bad boy going?
19: Yeah, get it going. Do I need to put the pedometer on?
15: Well, yeah, put the pedometer.
19: I can't put it on until I'm on there because then it'll count a step.
15: That's true.
19: Teething process, guys. New game alert.
18: Yeah.
19: Okay, I'm coming over to the treadmill.
15: Okay. Here we go. Louis stepping up to the treadmill.
18: Clip this onto your thing. Clip that onto your thing.
19: Is it working?
18: Now,
15: here we go. The pedometer's going on. And Jarch is operating the pedometer.
19: It sounds really fast.
18: It isn't that fast. Hold on.
15: The treadmill is up and running.
18: Okay, treadies. There's your pedometer.
15: We've got the phone. The call is waiting.
18: Okay. All right.
15: And she is walking.
18: Go. I'm going to tell you, there's a good pace here. Stop!
15: That's it. Okay. Now, take that pedometer off and let's go to...
18: Okay, I'll turn this bloody thing on.
19: Okay, I'm back.
15: Should we go to our first caller to have their first guess? We've got the answer on the pedometer there of how many steps she took. It was about 10 seconds that she was walking.
18: She was 10 seconds.
19: It was pretty quick, though. I'll give a little hint.
18: It was quick.
19: Ooh. Okay, right. Helen.
18: Helen.
4: 24.
18: Helen? It's higher.
15: Okay.
4: Oh, okay.
15: Higher.
18: We got Scotty. Scotty?
5: There you go.
18: Good, Scotty. How you going?
5: Good, thanks, mate.
18: All right. What'd higher than think? 24. What? How many steps do you reckon Lulu took?
5: 31.
18: It is higher.
15: Higher.
18: That's all I'm going to say.
19: Okay. Jenny?
4: 35.
18: It is higher.
15: Higher than 35.
19: Tanika?
6: 38.
18: That's spot on! She's nailed it! Wow! You're now stepmummy.
19: Yeah.
18: You are the official stepmummy of the day.
19: You've taken it. And movie tickets.
15: We do, yes. Well done. Insidious. Out of the further, ooh, exclusively in cinemas, August 20. Well done, Tanika.
18: More like it's Stepius. No, thank you, partner. Well done.
19: Enjoy.
15: Oh, wow. What a thrill. Lou and Jarch from Triple M. That'll be back. Stepmummy and Stepdaddy.
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36: 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T's and C's online. Authorised under New South Wales. TP oblique 00609.
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6: You are about to enter the courtroom of Judge Chargy.
9: You're just getting changed, are you, Judge?
10: No, I'm not.
9: You're a bit late.
10: No, I'm in.
9: We're in court.
10: I know I'm in court.
9: Put your wig on.
10: It's on.
9: It's Jack.
10: It's on.
9: Sorry, sorry, you look like him today.
10: I do.
15: You do look a lot like him.
9: You get the same haircut as him. Did you like it? Did you?
10: No, I like the way he looks. He's actually a stand-up gentleman.
9: I thought you didn't like him.
10: No, I love him. That Jack Archer.
9: Interesting, because every other week you've hated him.
10: No, he's grown on me.
9: Oh.
10: Yeah, his looks. Pardon?
9: His looks have grown.
10: His personality, his attitude, his humour. It's just out of this world. It's unbelievable.
9: That's better. Now you look more like you.
10: He's a quick wit, that Archer. Let me tell you, a quick wit. You're another sort of wit. Now get to the...
9: I won't.
15: No one cares if we got to there, Cornelia.
9: Interesting. You're on your last warning. Hey, not in my car.
15: Yeah, that's right.
9: Sorry, Judge.
15: Just in the courtroom.
18: This is simply unprofessional.
9: Sorry, Judge.
18: I think it's the week.
9: Oh, probably.
18: It's dusty. It is dusty.
9: Okay, sorry. Sneezes are out.
18: Okay. What case have we got today?
9: All right. A few months ago, I started a new job. My direct team is 8 people, including myself. The wider team is about 40 people. Someone on my team is having a birthday party, a fancy catered afternoon with live music, partying into the evening. They've invited everyone on the direct team, so that's 8 people, except me, as well as a few people from the wider team. I understand not everyone being invited, but surely for the sake of team morale, you don't exclude one person from the direct team. He found out I was a bit... Sorry, could you refrain from the...
18: No, I'm simply taking it in.
9: He found out I was a bit upset and said it was just a numbers thing, nothing personal. He said we haven't known each other for long and he could only have a certain amount with the catering. So I didn't make the cut. It's not a sit-down meal, so in my opinion, catering is nothing. And one more person would have made a difference.
15: Laughing in this courtroom.
10: It's interesting.
9: So the question, Judge, is should the colleague invite his whole team for and against?
10: Well, it's interesting, isn't it, Cornelia? My initial impressions and suppositions of this case. I feel if it's your shindig, irrespective of how direct a team member is, it's sort of your party.
9: Your rules. I think if you're the one inviting.
10: What if you don't get on with someone in your team?
9: You don't care as much if you're the one inviting, but not being invited feels worse.
10: Absolutely.
9: Yeah.
10: But it depends on how. So is the person new?
9: Yes. It doesn't say how new, but also you've got to factor in the person's other friends, family as well coming to the party. So it might have just been like, okay, I've allowed 10 people from work.
18: Yeah.
9: Especially if they're paying for it. I also would be if I wasn't invited.
18: But also, yeah. It would be like if I were to have a party and I didn't and it was at a place and I invited Cornelio, but not Cornelia.
15: It'd be like
9: I'd be Devo.
18: You know? Because
9: be
18: maybe
9: no
18: you'd peeve me off with poor cucumber sandwiches. Maybe you'd peeve me off, and I hadn't invited you. And if you do have a is one person that big a deal?
9: Yeah.
18: Do you leave one person?
9: If the person's
18: out?
9: Really sad, do you just go? Okay, you can come.
18: Okay, you can come. I'm sure we can figure it out. But at the same time, it's my party. What if I don't like you? This is what we need.
9: Oh my God,
15: this is
9: torn.
15: The split.
18: Like, it's my party. What if I just simply your presence sort of irritates me, and this is outside of work, and I'm like, listen.
9: No, it's my birthday.
18: Interesting, isn't it?
9: Let's do 133353.
18: It's a bit of a toughie.
9: Should the colleague invite his whole team? We need a for and against. Give us a call, 133353. Movie tickets on the line.
18: That's right.
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15: You are listening to Lou and Jarch on at Triple M, and we're doing this.
8: You are about to enter the courtroom of Judge Jarchy.
18: That was a tremendous recess. Good to be back in the room.
9: So we're asking, should the colleague invite his whole team for and against because a bloke invited 7 people from his direct team and didn't invite one person who was new to his birthday party.
18: That's right.
9: And invited a couple of people from the, you know, outer team.
18: That's right.
9: And she was very upset, and he just said, sorry, like, it was a catering thing, so they didn't make the cut.
18: Yep.
9: So we're asking, should the colleague invite the whole team for and against? We've got, is that PJ and Phil?
11: Yeah. Howdy.
18: PJ, hello. How are you?
11: I'm fantastic, man. How are you?
18: Good, mate. And Phil, how are you?
12: Couldn't be better. Very, very good.
18: Okay, lovely. Gentlemen, we know how this works. PJ, you're for. You'll invite everyone. Phil, you're against. You think invite your nearest and dearest. Doesn't matter. PJ, you'll have your opening statement, around 30 seconds or so. Phil, you can then feel free to rebut. Then we'll have a bit of a free-for-all. Then I'll make my judgment. PJ, please proceed with caution. Not that much caution. I'm feeling pretty good today.
13: Look, it's such a small team. There's only 8 of you. Why not invite them? You never know. They don't have to, you don't have to spend the night with them. You know, you're not taking them home to meet mum. You know, it's purely about team building. Why invite somebody from the greater team when they don't work side by side with you? And maybe, you know, you'll get to know that person and really enjoy their company.
18: Interesting. Interesting, PJ. Thank you. Phil, your rebuttal, please.
12: Well, I would say we're all adults here, aren't we? And if you want to draw a line in the sand and not invite somebody, that's your decision. And if they haven't proven themselves to you that they're going to enhance your party in any way, or if it in fact make the party worse, then why would you want to risk jeopardizing the entire event for one person?
18: Well, Phil, one could argue, based on your argument, you could accidentally introduce what is known to the wider community as a party pooper.
9: You can't have party poopers.
18: That's detracting
9: around
18: from the party. PJ, your thoughts on that?
13: Yeah, that's absolutely ridiculous. How do you know they're not going to be the life of the party?
18: Great,
13: like, you haven't given this person a go. Like, they could be the, you know, your next best friend.
9: Yeah, they could
13: but
9: love
13: you haven't
9: karaoke.
13: Really given them a go because they're new to your team. That's repugnant.
15: Wow.
9: Oh, whoa.
18: Great,
9: big words
18: great
9: being thrown
18: use of
9: around.
18: The word repugnant. Great. Yeah,
15: whatever that means.
18: All right, gentlemen, have a little free for all, will you?
12: Well, I was just going to say, if you've seen the person in their work environment, it's pretty likely their natural personality. And if not, they might come to your party, get on the drinks to try and release their personality, and then you're stuck with some sort of a beast that you have no way to handle.
13: The beast might be something that's so funny and so irrepressible that you can actually, you know, move forward and have such a bonding relationship over.
12: Are you willing to take that gamble?
13: 100%. Why wouldn't you be? You're like, you'd have to be a fool not to be.
18: Wow.
13: And if they turn out to be a flog, well, then you get to laugh at them every day when you're at work, don't you?
9: Judge, what are you thinking?
18: Well, PJ, I wanted you to just touch on Phil's point that he maybe has got to know this individual at work and has decided, you know, maybe they're not for them.
13: But, like, you don't have to be with them the whole thing, but it is such a small team network. Maybe you could build that bridge to mend that fence that maybe why they're not for you.
18: Interesting. Well, gentlemen, both tremendous arguments.
9: I know who you're going.
18: Cornelia, I need you to recognise whose courtroom this is and the constant interruptions. I mean, I will find you. I'll find you in contempt. Look, initially I was against it. I was thinking, just invite who you want, you know. It is a small team. PJ's convinced me you could have an absolute weapon there. I find in favour of PJ.
15: Wow.
18: And Phil, may God be with you.
9: Enjoy the beast.
15: Wow,
14: the beast.
15: The judge can be swayed.
18: I can be swayed. Wow. Let the beast out.
15: Judge.
5: Triple M's early drive home with Lou and Judge.
7: Lou and Judge.
15: Every weekday, 2 till 4 on Triple M, it's Lou and Judge.
18: You want to live longer, Dowden?
9: Yes.
18: How much longer?
9: I think 85, 90 is good for me.
18: Is it?
9: You're earlier than that, aren't you?
18: I am.
9: You want to go out?
18: Yeah.
9: Tomorrow.
18: Not tomorrow.
9: I'm kidding.
18: A bit earlier, though. I just grew up in a nursing home and I saw so many oldies. I'm like, nah, I'm good to go a bit earlier, I reckon.
9: Seems fun, like you play bridge and stuff.
18: It is fun to an extent.
15: You know, 80's the new 70.
18: Well, I've heard that, mate.
15: You know?
18: 70's new 60. Mm. But you know what's weird? Apparently the 60's not the new 50. Everyone's blowing
9: up. Oh, no.
18: People are blowing up, yeah.
9: They're rattled. Yeah. Absolutely rattled.
18: Completely rattled.
9: Well,
18: Dowden, I can give you 14 extra years.
9: Oh, you got tips and tricks for me on how to live.
18: And number one will shock you.
15: Ooh.
9: Dun, dun, dun.
15: Well, now we've got to hear this now.
18: Well, there's not really any number one, but there are six of them, right?
9: Mm-hmm.
15: So which one's going to shock us?
18: To be honest, none of them will really shock you. I was thinking, here we go. This is some good life hack that I'll get. Do you want to just have a guess? Have a little guess. Can we get a little bit of like that funky music or background, like game show?
9: Am I guessing music? What I think will keep me living longer?
18: Yeah, just what do you reckon? That's perfect, mate. What ones are going to give you extra life?
9: There'll be dark chocolate in there. There'll be exercise.
18: All right, you've got physical activity, yes.
9: Yep, there'll be like conversation, friends and family kind
18: social
9: of.
18: Social connection.
9: Yep. Okay. Sleep. These are just all things everyone needs to do.
18: Restorative sleep, yep.
9: Drinking. You know, sometimes there's always those things like, 9-year-old woman said the glass of red wine every day. Tell me.
18: Stress management, so it's nutrition. So eat well.
9: These are everything anyone needs. Gelden,
18: it's mind-blowing stuff. Nutrition. Eat well. Physical activity, exercise, restorative sleep, so get that good kip in. Stress management, stress is a killer. Avoiding risky substances. Yikes. Social connection.
9: See a tequila?
18: Yeah. And then social connection. So they did research over 123,000 people for up to 34 years. At age 50, people following the 5 low-risk lifestyle factors were estimated to live 14 years longer for women, 12.2 years longer for men.
9: But can I just say, if you're going to like a nutritionist, naturopath, doctor, PT or whatever, those are the things they would tell you as well. That doesn't change from now till then.
18: Hey, kid, they're just saying these are the six pillars.
9: Oh, you've annoyed me now because I'm already doing those sometimes.
18: Well, stress management. You're one of the biggest hypochondriacs / stress heads that I know. You're not doing that. Restorative sleep. Occasionally, yeah, you'll get good kip maybe in the weekend, a little bit different.
9: No, I've been sleeping
18: physical
9: well
18: activity. You haven't been trotting that much lately.
9: You've
18: let that drop. Nutrition. What did you just have? You had your honey roasted cashews, didn't you?
9: Salt and vinegar chips.
18: Say salt and vinegar chips. You're in trouble. Avoiding risky substances. You're a little tequila hound, aren't you?
9: Who's a little chippy hound as
18: social
9: well?
18: Social connection. Who's been sitting in a new little house in the dark watching movies?
15: Yes.
9: You're making me sound like a loser.
18: So you've done none of the six.
9: Who's been sitting in your house in the dark? You like come over, I'm like, you turn the lights on, turn it off, Jack.
18: Literally like Gollum's cave. My process.
9: Okay, well, that was the most basic thing you've ever read to me. Well,
18: you need to change your habits to get back to those six, kid.
9: Okay, so I need to change those for 14 more years of life.
18: That's right.
9: Sounds real dark. Get me back to my cave.
15: Lou and Judge, Triple M.
5: This is the early drive home with Lou and Judge.
15: Lou and Judge on Triple M. Let's play.
16: Ladies and gentlemen, this is Can I Get Your Number?
9: Dun, dun, dun, dun.
18: Okie dokie.
9: One, two, three, four, five. Okay. Everybody in the house, so come on, let's jive.
18: I don't know if those are the lyrics, but anyway, this game, Lou.
9: I'm not good at it.
18: You don't like it because you're not good at it.
9: It it tricks my brain into forgetting, like I just forget what I've asked before.
10: I know exactly what you mean, but don't, I know what you mean.
9: Yeah, I just need to feel, be in the moment.
10: So basically, Lou and I have both written down a number that we've hidden from each other.
9: Mm-hmm.
15: Between 1 and 50?
10: Between 1 and 50,
9: yep.
10: LP. Okay. You're dead right. Now we're going to ask questions to try and see if we can get closer to, you know, break those numbers down.
9: Yep.
10: You know, as close as we can to the number that she's written down. So if you'd like to go first.
9: Okay. So I'm asking you these questions.
10: You ask me the questions. So I've written my number down.
9: Yep. Okay.
10: And you ask the questions.
9: Am I starting?
15: So.
9: Oh, have you had sex with this many people?
10: Yes.
9: Okay. Could you eat this many chicken nuggets?
10: Yes. Yes.
9: Hmm.
10: I think so. I think I could, yeah.
9: Do you have this many friends?
10: Yeah. Yeah. Yes. Sorry, definitively.
9: Mm. Could you eat this many oysters?
10: I hate oysters, but I think that I hate oysters, but I think I could. I think you could.
9: Does the shoe size exist?
10: I don't know. I don't think so.
9: See, now I've lost my brain thought.
10: I don't think so.
9: Could you do this many burpees?
10: Yes.
9: Could you do...
10: No, ask your last question.
9: Would you beat... Would this many toddlers beat you in a fight?
10: No.
15: Okay. What's your guess, Lou?
9: 25.
15: What is it?
10: 27.
9: Ooh. Yay, I'm better.
10: That's very good. Oh, now I'm buggered.
15: Two off.
9: Mad Ruder.
10: Cheers, dude.
15: So, Judge, to win, you need either one off or the exact number.
10: That's really put me in a pickle.
9: Wow, why was I suddenly a genius?
10: Okay, let's go.
9: Oh, wait, hang on.
10: If you're this age, can you drink?
9: Yes.
10: If you're this age, are you considered old?
9: Nah.
10: Could you have this many beers in a day?
9: No.
10: Are there... what do we got here? Could you do this many push-ups?
9: No.
10: You couldn't?
9: No.
10: Could I?
9: Yes.
10: Oh, here we go. Is it close to my age?
9: Yes.
15: What's your guess?
10: 38.
9: 40.
15: Everyone just wins.
9: Crazy. They call us the two twin peeps.
10: We've got very good at this game.
9: Wow. I think we've got to make them a lot more personal.
10: Is it?
9: Don't you reckon? Like to each other.
10: Yeah.
9: Not just.
10: Yeah, it can work.
9: You know?
10: It works either way.
9: Yeah, okay.
15: Cool. Works either way.
9: Food for thought.
14: Your early afternoon upstart.
17: Ready to start, ready for Lou and Judge.
14: This is Triple M's early drive home with Lou and Judge.
15: Lou and Judge on Triple M, and it is the saddest part of every single Chewbacca Tuesday.
10: Well, you're right. Well, it's the saddest part of every show, mate.
9: It's the final countdown.
10: Well, it's the final countdown. Da-la-da-da. Da-la-da-da. Da-la-da-da. Yeah.
9: We've got some DMs.
10: Talk to me, kid.
9: Us doing the deep squat test.
10: Oh, the dot.
9: That was easy. I could squat like that in my sleep.
10: I beg your pardon?
9: Yeah. I could pop a squat.
10: Yeah, you can pop a squat.
9: I can drop, lock, and pop it.
10: I can pop a squat. LP can certainly pop a squat.
9: We're all pop squatterers.
15: I'm squatting.
9: Few
10: I
9: DMs
10: could squat a squat.
9: Saying, bums are too high. The sitting squat in Asia is much lower. Ooh. I die when I try. Okay, so bums kind of need to be towards the ground.
10: I feel like ours were.
9: Yeah, I feel like ours were pretty low.
15: The judge is trying it right now.
9: Oh, I see what you mean. Yours needs to be, okay. We'll give bums that another go, maybe. Oh, both leaning forward too much need to sit further back on your feet and deeper.
10: Oh. See, I thought you'd be good at that.
9: Someone said, Lou's done that before.
10: Well, that's true. You claim to be.
9: It was your burner account again, wasn't it?
10: Yeah.
9: You keep commenting on my things, Jack.
10: Well, I really enjoy it. It's faceless, nameless, bigotry.
9: You're a mongrel, Archdale. You're an absolute mongrel. Hey, it's hump day tomorrow.
10: No, no, it's Winston Churchill Wednesday
15: Winston
10: tomorrow.
15: Churchill Wednesday.
10: We're not having hump and thrust. I'm sorry, it's too much.
9: Well, I can think it in my own head.
10: Of course you can, buddy. I mean, we're talking about squats here. We got humping and thrusting. We got Winston Churchill Wednesday tomorrow.
9: With a side of humping.
10: No, then we'll have a thrust Thursday for you.
9: Oh,
10: won't
9: God,
10: we?
9: Let's get to Thursday, boys.
15: I'm looking forward to Free Ball Friday again.
10: That's what we look forward to. Mm. We look forward to being able to free ourselves because
9: forward to both.
10: It's good. At each book end of the week, you know, no Undy Monday to Free Ball Friday, then it's just this congestion of non-freedom, isn't it, mate?
9: Well, you could technically join in on thrust.
10: But thrusting, it doesn't free me like a Free Ball Friday would.
9: Mm. I think try it this week. Release your inhibitions. Feel the rain on your skin. No one else can do it for you.
10: It's dry outside. Anyway, good to see you. We'll see you tomorrow.
9: No one else.
10: Hooray.
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11: Right now we're joined by two young guns from the Collingwood Football Club. It's Roan Steele and Tani White.
12: Runner up best and fairest last year for the Pies, Tani White. She sends through Collingwood's first goal of 2026.
13: Sweeping handle to Roan Steele, who runs in for goal and gets his first in AFL footy.
14: Left foot kick towards Bogue. Kick was smothered. Great defensive play in the end by Tani White.
15: Handball to Boggs. Outside of the boot.
16: All right, a couple of stars in the house, and Tarns, we're going to get to you in just a moment. But, Roan, I'm going to start with you. I'm on record for 20 years saying I hate draws. I don't know why we put up with them in our comp. Play extra time. It's the most exciting thing you can have in our game. Why do we have draws? What does it feel like to play in a draw? It doesn't look like it's going to bother you too much from where you finish, but what was it like?
17: Yeah, thanks, Jim. It's definitely a weird feeling. You don't really know what to think, and especially since earlier in the year, we had it against the Hawks as well.
16: Yes.
17: So, it felt like a bit of deja vu when Dylan Moore was lining up for goal again. But, I think I'm with you as well. I think the extra, whether it's 5 minutes or two lots of 5 minutes to get a result, that would be very exciting.
16: How exciting, mate. I mean, not only for everyone in the crowd, but if you know there's extra time about to happen

0: you're in a pub,
1: you are getting to a television set. You know what I mean? Like, it's exhilarating, it's pulsating, it's everything that's brilliant about footy. But from a playing point of view, would you rather decide the game then and there or walk off with your 2 points and reload for the next week?
2: Yeah, I think if you can guarantee that we're going to win in the two lots of 5 minutes, that'll probably help us. But, yeah, I think definitely as a neutral or, yeah, fans in the stands, it would just create that extra buzz. And you could hear, certainly on the weekend, the crowd was going nuts on both ways. So, yeah, I think it'd be a great spectacle. And obviously sports like soccer do it so well, and you get to extra time. And then I don't know if there could be a penalty shootout or a set shootout or something like that. But, yeah, it'd be a cool addition to the game.
3: Tani, what do you think?
4: Yeah, 2 by 5 minutes, I reckon.
3: Right.
4: Let them run their legs out.
3: But watching Carlton yesterday, they were happy with the draw, weren't they, Tans?
4: No, Fraser probably wasn't happy.
3: What did he say after the siren went? You said you're a good lip reader, you'll tell us before. So what did Josh Fraser say?
4: It looked like he said that was shit house.
3: Yeah! Exactly what he said. It's exactly what he said. So.
1: Hey, Tans, am I right in saying this is the best start to an AFLW season we've had by way of, you know, riz around the comp and eyeballs and people at the grounds and the double, you know, the double headers? It just seems like great momentum is already behind AFLW.
4: Yeah, definitely. There's such a good vibe going on, especially with that Oz and Ireland game that started that momentum carrying forward. So, yeah, and then double headers as well. North Melbourne, Geelong at Marvel started that. So, yeah, it's been good so far.
3: Exactly. And you're from Cooperoo.
4: Yeah.
1: Chief.
3: Jim, who's from Cooperoo?
1: The Chief is the only person I know from Cooperoo.
3: So, Tani White, do you know Jason Dunstall?
4: No. I'm sorry, Jason, if you're hearing this.
1: parcel that up and send it to the Friday show, and Howie will play that with great delight.
3: He was from Cooperoo. He kicked 1,254 goals or something for Hawthorn, but I think he kicked a few at Cooperoo, but that's all right. Now, Roan, where's Roan come from?
2: Yeah, I'm a Frankston boy, Bill.
3: Yes.
2: Born and bred.
3: And the name Roan?
2: Yeah, I'm not too sure. I think it's Welsh or Irish. Dad and dad's family's all Scottish, so it's out that way somewhere, but I'm not sure on the exact origins.
3: Well, we looked it up. In Irish, it means little redhead.
2: So that's not me. You can see that. Definitely not me. Yeah, maybe Mum thought that she was going to get a little redhead and preempted it, and then it didn't work out.
3: Picked up the wrong baby at Frankston Hospital. It's happened before. What about Stilo? So, fifth game, a prelim. How many there? 90? Thousand?
2: Yeah, 90, 95 probably.
3: So your 12th game, Anzac Day, how many there?
2: Probably similar.
3: Pendle's record game on your 14th?
2: Yeah, every Collingwood supporter was there.
3: And then the 18th, the King's birthday game. Yeah, it's unbelievable.
2: Yeah, we're very lucky that we get to play in these games every year. It's incredible, and our fans, whether it's home or away, they come out in their droves, and that's why we appreciate them so much. That's why the Magpie Army Week is such a big week to recognise.
3: Oh, how do you go? Support. Do you get nervous yourself, as a youngster?
2: Yeah, I'm pretty bad on the way up until the game, and then the first thing I do, I sort of go out and walk around the ground, and that kind of calms you down for some weird reason. Being there is
3: eat
2: less
3: the grass.
2: Nervous than,
3: you don't eat the grass.
2: No, I'm not a grass eater, that's for sure. But
3: sniff the footies.
4: Sniffing the footies.
3: What's going on there, Tani?
4: Yeah, and he's lining them up.
3: I know. Did you see that, Matt Rowell? Sniffing footies.
1: I don't understand what happens in that.
3: What do you do before a game, Ellie?
2: No, I'm pretty calm and collected. I like to have a bit of a laugh and a joke. I think Sidey's always a good one to go up to and kind of calm your nerves a little bit. He doesn't take it too serious either. So, he's always good for that.
1: Mind you, Fat, before a first-class game, they used to come in with a box of 12 brand-new Kookaburra test balls.
3: Well, you
1: and
3: smell
1: then the it. Idiot fast bowlers would pick out the worst of the 12 balls.
3: Yeah.
1: We'd be stuck with that for an innings. But, Fat, I'd unpeel them out of the wrapper and smell them. The smell of a brand-new cricket ball is a magnificent thing. So I'm sure, Tans, a Sharon would be exactly the same.
4: Yeah, well.
3: No, I don't think so.
1: You don't have a smell of the leather?
2: No, it is the same. It is the same, JD. Yeah. It's the same.
3: How do you cook a good steak? Because you're learning to do that, aren't you?
2: Am I?
3: Yeah. Just go with me here, right?
2: Yeah, I'm trying to.
3: Skills outside of footy is cooking steaks.
2: Yeah, that's a good one.
1: No.
3: Do you cook steaks, Tans?
1: If you want.
4: Yeah, my dad taught me. Yeah,
3: right, how do you do it, Tans? Thanks.
4: Yeah, you got to have a really, really hot pan for starters.
3: Oh.
4: Mm-hmm. Yeah, yeah. And then, so, yeah, cook it evenly about 1 to 2 minutes per side, medium rare. And then I actually chuck a smaller pan over the top so it, like, keeps the heat in.
3: Oh.
4: Yeah.
3: There you go.
1: Ooh. Fat Tons likes his steak like the bottom of a workman's boot.
3: I like it well done.
2: That's criminal.
1: That is criminal. Well said, Roy.
3: You'd have burnt chips and well-done steak.
2: Some fine establishments down there.
3: What?
2: Really,
3: give me a couple.
2: Maccas. There's all sorts down there.
3: Kebab joint.
1: Hey, well done, anyway. Mate. Good luck, Ronan. We're not sure where you're going to land in the wild card, but you're definitely going to be in there. So big, big game that's going to be. Good luck with that. And Tans, good luck for a huge AFLW season with the Maggies.
4: Thank you. Appreciate that.
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5: He's turned the Blues season around.
6: Oh, yeah. Celebrating Darren Long off the street. And look at them, 30,000 people holding up pens. They're holding up pens. Sign in now.
7: Graham Wright has just gone to get the contract. He's got out of the back pocket. And he's just starting to put the J and the O. Under the contract.
5: And now he's got the permanent gig.
8: We are very pleased to formally announce that Josh Fraser will be our AFL senior coach.
5: Please welcome new Carlton coach, Josh Fraser.
1: How good. It was not a matter of if, but when.
3: When.
1: And now we know. Josh, congratulations, mate. That is a great honour and richly deserved.
9: Thanks, JB. I appreciate the kind words. And, yeah, I'm super excited about the opportunity ahead.
1: So you just went in to do your job, which you've been doing bloody well, by the way, and they told you as you were in the club.
9: Yeah, pretty much. Yeah, it was. There was no timeline attached to the process, as far as I was aware, post presenting. So, just going about a normal review and preview for this week against Freo, and got the news. So obviously, really grateful to have this opportunity, but again, trying to balance that out with focusing on another game.
3: Can you sit back tonight in the recliner, Josh, and just have a frothy with the family, just you and the family? Can you do that?
9: Yeah, I'll find time to do that, Billy, for sure. I think that's going to be not so much my challenge, but clearly there's still work to be done on this season, and there'll come a point, maybe more postseason, we'll get a chance to reflect and enjoy it a little bit more. But, I'll find time for a quiet one tonight, mate.
3: Good. Oh, good, because it's been unbelievable. And also, you played 200 games at Collingwood. Joshy boy, 200 at Collingwood, and now you're coaching Carlton, mate.
9: Yeah, I'm not sure how many good ones out of that 200, Bill, but I've managed to eke a few out.
3: Same here, mate. I played 198. There was only about three good ones.
9: But, I'm quite privileged to have been at a club like the Pies and, recently in a coaching capacity as well, and seen what they've been able to do, and hopefully we can emulate similar things in the future.
1: So at what stage during this incredible journey since taking over as the interim coach did you start thinking, you know what, I reckon this job's for me?
3: I like this.
9: I've always harboured that ambition, JB. It was probably, I think I was fairly honest the whole way through. Initially, didn't think I was quite ready, and that probably carried right through, to be fair, for the most part. And then I guess I took an opportunity to consider where I was at as a coach and had some conversations with people around me and probably got to the stage where I'm not sure if I was going to be any more ready if I didn't go through a process. So, the club approached me, which I was thankful for, and decided to go through it. And, again, thankful that I was able to go through the whole process and be judged on my merits against the other candidates.
3: You've done well. Well done, Josh. Now, honestly, were you happy to draw on the weekend or not?
9: Yeah, no, I was happy to draw. Yeah, I think.
3: You sure?
9: Yeah, no, I'm pretty sure.
3: I read your lips. I read your lips.
9: Yeah,
3: and
9: well,
3: you said that was shit house.
9: Yeah. Well, it was. Like we've played better footy than that. I think it does point to our growth. I mean, I didn't think we were particularly good. I thought the Bulldogs were outstanding with the way they pressured us, and we found a way, and that's some of the growth in the group. But, I'd like to think we're going to be better than that as we move forward.
1: Hell of a challenge this weekend.
9: Yeah, it is, and this is, again, a great test for us. Clearly been the benchmark for large parts of the season, and they've been a club that's been building their identity over a long period of time, and we're probably just at the start of that journey, to be fair, but huge opportunity for us, and I'm looking forward to seeing how we stack up.
1: And the hoodie, it's become a statement.
3: Well, it's on the Carlton Shop website, 30% off the Carlton hoodie. phrase.
9: I should have bought a couple myself. I'm running a bit low. I don't really know how it's taken off the way it has, but I'll keep wearing it, and then over summer I'll have to find a sleeveless version somewhere.
1: I love that. So are you ready for your life to change? I mean, it's a very different role as senior coach. You've done a great job so far of the role you've had, but now, mate, it is all-encompassing from now on.
9: Yeah, I'm ready for all of that, and that was part of that decision-making process. I'd love to think that it doesn't change me or my family too much, but I understand there'll be a lot more attention and pressure and those sorts of things. But, again, I didn't think not going for a role I'd be any better place in a couple of years. I just think I'm really ready now and, assuming the responsibility and everything that comes with it.
1: Well, you're playing in a final. Yep. No one saw that coming after about 8 rounds. So,
3: and they're up and about, the supporters.
1: It's an extraordinary performance. Congratulations again. Good luck not only this weekend but whatever the September looks like.
9: Good on you guys. I appreciate it. Thanks,
10: Josh.
0: 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The best of Perth.
11: Best of Perth, get voting. TripleM.com.au. This week is Burger Week. We need to find where the best burger is in Perth. And, of course, for voting, you could score yourself $1,000. But also, the place who wins each category this week will be the best burger. Mm-hmm. We'll score that $5,000 advertising package too.
12: That's right. The results last time we did that, we saw the company or the business saw a massive leap in business. Not that they were going no good as it was, but it just took them to a level where they had to get new staff, we're running out of food. The media does a wonderful thing in promoting things at times, and this does work. So whoever wins Best of Burger, they might need some new staff.
11: So we've just asked on 133353, where's the best burger joint in your opinion? Let's go to Damo in Coburn. Damo, where's the best burger?
13: Paddy Smith in Winthrop.
12: Righto, Damo, you walk into Paddy Smith's, you see the board. What are we ordering?
13: The Big Smith, mate.
11: Big Smith.
12: Just the Big Smith.
11: And talk about what's inside the Big Smith burger, Damo.
13: Double patty, double cheese, bacon, nice and juicy.
11: So he's a double man.
12: The juices.
11: He's the double-double kind of guy. Good on you, Double Damo. Let's go to Ali in Canning Vale. Best burger in Perth.
14: Hey, guys, Smash Burger in Frio.
11: Oh, my God, yum.
12: Smash Burger in Frio.
14: Sorry, it's called Two Stacks.
12: Two Stacks, sorry. So, Ali, you walk into Two Stacks in Frio. What are you ordering?
14: They're just in a sea container now, so you don't walk in. You walk up to them.
12: Just trendy. Very Frio.
11: Very Frio.
12: We like that.
14: They do a Chipotle smash. Super spicy. Ooh. Travels well. You get it on Uber Eats. The only burger I've ever had that Uber Eats as well.
12: Travel well.
11: Ali, you just said something that was just magical then. Travels well. Yeah. That is so important.
12: It should almost be on the menu when you're ordering online.
11: Travels well.
12: Travels well or not so well at travel.
11: And I also like that, Ali's. Ali, it's spicy, is it? A bit of, is that just the chipotle? Is there more like jalapenos in there?
14: Yeah, the first time I had it, I was very pregnant. And I said to the guy, look, I need to get this kid out of me.
11: Yeah.
14: And he gave me a burger, chucked on a bunch more jalapenos. Yum.
12: And what was the result?
11: Did you go into labor?
14: No, it didn't work. I took another week.
11: But,
14: burger, and I've probably had one a month since.
11: Amazing. Awesome, Ali. All right, Two Stacks in Frio. I need to get down there. And so Frio. Oh, guys, let's go out of a sea container.
12: No, I love Frio.
11: I love Frio, but it's too cool for me. I don't feel like I don't belong.
12: Oh, so I fit in pretty well.
11: Nah.
12: So, Lambie, where are you going to go? What's your favourite?
11: Well, I just was saying off air before I went into Karrinup yesterday, the little indoor playground and Schnitz. They've opened up a Schnitz there. A guy was hoeing into a schnitzel burger. My God, that looked good. So I haven't had it yet, but I'm definitely going to try that and could be throwing schnitz forward.
0: This is Triple M Breakfast with Xavier Ellis and Katie Lamb. 92.9 Triple M. Triple M. The best of Perth.
11: That's it. It's Burger Week this week. We are going to be crowning at one place the best burger in Perth. So get voting, triplem.com.au. You could score yourself $1,000 just for voting, and then the winning joint will score a $5,000 media package to advertising package, which goes a very, very long way. You were saying just before Matt rudely cut you off, what's the best burger place you've
12: come across? I'm talking to you directly, Matt. Okay. I don't want you to hear this because I'm not actually speaking to you. You were so rude last time. Bad Love Burger in Leedy.
11: Oh, I've heard of that. about that.
12: Yes, and I absolutely love Smoking Mike's Barbecue.
11: Oh, that sounds delicious.
12: No noises from you, no reactions.
10: A thousand apologies.
11: All right, we'll go to Robin in Yangebup. Robin, where do you believe the best burger in Perth is?
15: My favourite burger in Perth is at the Other Side Brewery in Melbourne.
11: Oh, Other Side. I feel like they had an Other Side in Swanbourne at some point, and it's... Oh, no, that was called Upper Hand. A thousand apologies again. Other Side Brewery, talk to me. What are you going to order when you're there?
15: Well, there is a catch. You have to order the kids' meal.
11: Okay.
12: Right.
15: And it's their cheeseburger. It's the best cheeseburger in Perth.
12: Is that because of the size and girth of the adults one and the kids is a bit smaller?
15: No, I usually order two.
12: Okay.
11: Oh,
12: okay.
11: Delicious. Why does it have to be a kids' meal, though?
15: I don't think you can order it as an adult on the adult menu.
11: So you just need to get the delicious kids, like, cheeseburger. But you
15: take a few kids in with you, order heaps of meals.
12: No one knows.
15: Try their cheeseburger.
11: Totally. Yeah. You kids could have a village of kids at home. They don't need to know. Good on you. Okay, great tips and tricks there. Other Side Brewery, good one. Tom, in Melville, where's the best burger in Perth, Tom?
16: Yeah, it's the JM Burgers in Willoughby.
11: JM Burgers in Willoughby. I have not heard of JM Burgers, Dave.
12: Tommy, what are you ordering?
16: Yeah, keep it consistent variable there, I'm hearing. I go the cheeseburger.
12: And what do you wash it down with, Tommy?
16: Oh, you don't want to know, Dave. Yeah.
12: Oh.
16: Golden syrup down the gobbering.
12: Oh, beautiful. Is this a regular occurrence, Tommy, or are we thinking once a month, once a week? How often?
16: Last year it was a pretty regular occurrence. Yeah. It was a post-game. Post-game burger, get in there with the fellas.
12: Get the energy back. I like that. Been with the fellas post-game last year. Not playing this year, Tommy, or not winning?
16: Nah, not playing.
12: Not playing.
16: Boots are up.
12: Boots are up. Yeah. How good are Saturdays? Getting your Saturdays back, though.
16: Yeah, they're great.
12: Life's good.
11: Taking a turn.
10: Good chat.
11: Good on you, Tom. All right, good on you, Zave. You guys can take yourself forward.
12: You play footy for like 10 years and then you retire or quit and you're like, gee, Saturdays are pretty handy.
11: No, I know. I did the same with netball, as you know, my... thriving career.
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11: Why did your school go into lockdown?
12: Well, Lambie, last year in WA, 1,327 schools were put into lockdown on individual days. So obviously some schools would be locked down far more than others. Of that, 1,100 were due to violent reasons. We wanted to open up the lines, of course, to talk about lockdowns that you may have gone through as a child or at school during your days or current days, Lemmy. You had a one that you remembered quite clearly. We had a snake on the loose in the yard, so that was why we got put into lockdown.
11: We had a patient on the loose from a nearby facility, and obviously after a couple of hours, we added a bit of mayo to the story and said there was a madman running around with a knife.
12: That was
11: not the case.
12: ISIS arrived.
11: It's not the case.
12: 1-3-5-3
11: All right, Leah, in Canning Vale, why did your school go into lockdown?
18: Hey, guys. I used to be an education assistant and I was a special needs carer. And we had a kid that used to just run amok and he was sort of my student. And if he'd try to get out of the school and if he couldn't get out, he would just start, you know, breaking stuff. And because if he got out, he... jumped on all the teachers' cars' roof one time, dented all the roof in, and then I'd sort of have to chase him around the street and trick him into getting close enough to grab him to get him back to the school.
11: Oh, God, that would have kept you busy.
18: So he
11: created a couple of lockdowns because of that?
18: Yeah, multiple, all the time. It would be old mates, you know, trying to get out again, or he's out and we had to sort of lock the school down so he couldn't get back in while I sort of
12: wrangled is a good word for it. Yes.
18: But I'd have to trick him. I'd always have a ball with me and I'd throw the ball to him. I'd get him stand still, catch the ball, and then I'd just throw it a bit shorter and then he'd come and I'd trick him and get him close enough to grab him and he'd get so mad.
11: All the tips and tricks.
18: Interesting.
11: Yeah.
12: And a decent bill for the parents too with the smashed up cars too, I'd imagine.
11: 100%. All right, Callum in Rivervale, why'd your school go into lockdown?
19: Hey guys, so a couple of years ago when I was at high school, there was one bloke who wasn't particularly fond of a few of the blokes I went to school with.
12: Mm-hmm. Yeah.
19: He actually jumped the fence from outside of the school with a machete.
12: Oh, shivers.
19: And he started going around and looking for these blokes while they were in class.
11: Oh, my God.
12: So that would be in the violent category. So that's in the violent category. That's
11: in the violent category. Callum, that is terrifying. Was that a school in WA?
19: Yeah.
11: Oh, God, that's so terrifying.
12: How long until that was resolved, Cal?
19: Oh, it didn't take too long. I think a few of the teachers were trying to calm him down, and they eventually started calling the cops.
11: Yeah,
12: of course.
19: We had, well, I think we had one or two cars come up. There was, it didn't take them long. No violence or anything. No. Took them about an hour, I reckon. And then everything resumed as normal. I think nothing really happened after that. But obviously, I didn't pay too much attention to any of it. I heard a couple of things outside of school about fights and stuff like that.
11: Yeah. But,
19: yeah, nothing inside the school again, which was quite nice.
12: Now the old that's just every day in Victoria, Lambie. Just the machetes.
11: Say,
12: you put your drink bottle in the bottle rack and you put your machete in the umbrella holder.
11: I was
12: And then when you go out to lunch, you grab your machete and off you go.
11: As soon as Callum said machete, I thought, how long is it going to be until Zay starts talking about Melbourne machetes?
12: Oh, goodness me.
11: All right, Braden in Rolly Stone. Why'd your school go into lockdown?
20: Hey, guys. How you going?
11: Hey, well, thank you, Braden.
20: So, yeah, I was just a student at a school here in WA years and years ago.
11: Yeah.
20: And, yeah, sitting in the classroom, everyone got told to evacuate down to the oval, just like the usual situation goes on. And, yeah, it turns out, you know, dog squad and stuff all rocks up and it was a bomb scare.
11: Whoa.
20: Yeah, everyone's kind of freaking out, thinking, oh, what's a go? And obviously, is there a bomb on the premises? Yeah, a week later, turns out one of the students at the school classrooms rang it in. It was a hoax.
11: Oh, it was just a hoax. That is... So do you remember specifically what class you were in? Because every now and again when there was a fake evacuation, I would love it if I was in math.
12: The exam was on the horizon.
11: Anything to get out of math. Do you remember what class you were in when you got pulled out?
20: No. I can't remember, but hoping it was something that I probably wanted to get out of. I'm sure it was the same for the kid that rang it in. He definitely didn't want to be in that classroom.
12: Any ramifications for the bomb scare kid?
20: I can't remember. I can't remember what he got done, but I know he did. They did find him because he rang him off. He rang him off his own phone.
12: Oh, that's clever.
11: Wow. Oh, that is so dumb. I remember actually another one for us. We had a bomb, a homemade bomb, like a little one, put in a bin, like in the canteen sort of area.
12: You survived the bomb scare.
11: Mate, I survived a bomb. I don't know if it went off. I also don't know if it was a rumor or not.
12: So you're
11: certainly. I'm 36 now, and I've been running with it for a while.
12: You survived a bomb.
11: I survived a bomb
12: and ISIS arriving at school
11: and a shark attack. If you remember, in
12: Manhattan. With Hot Matt, who wrestled it.
21: This is Triple M Breakfast with Xavier Ellis and Katie Lamb. 92.9 Triple M.
12: So I'm to now. I've got a cousin, Lamb.
11: A cousin. You've got many cousins.
12: I've got a cousin
11: How
12: called...
11: How many cousins do you have?
12: 67.
11: Whoa! Is that combined, mum's side and dad's side?
12: Yeah.
11: Wow.
12: So I've got a cousin who...
11: That's a lot.
12: She listens to the program.
11: Wow.
12: And then she...
11: I know you're lying as soon as you said program.
12: And then she has to tune out sometimes because she works for the bomb.
11: Oh, the bureau.
12: Good morning, Matilda. Say good morning, Matilda.
11: Good morning, Matilda.
12: So
11: it doesn't exist.
12: So, no, yes, she's my first cousin.
11: Okay.
12: The daughter of John. Anyway, so yesterday, Lammy, we were talking about I took your car for a spin, the beautiful RAV4, and your hockers, shoes, were sitting on the seat next to me, which worked out quite well because I put a coffee in either shoe to balance them.
11: Oh, fantastic.
12: Perfect.
11: Yeah, you're welcome. Yeah, I would like to say that, you know, your elliptical journey has inspired me and I thought, you know what, I'm going to go for a run.
12: So we were talking about running and then... Out of the blues, just we sometimes do on the program, there's a few curveballs in our conversation, but you said this yesterday.
11: Stunning weather over the weekend, and still even now. We were just saying, actually, it's weird that it's going to start raining at some point.
12: I think so. I'm going to get that right now, Lenny, but it's certainly raining today.
11: Then
12: but
11: again, the bomb, when have they been correct? Last
12: it's going to rain at lunchtime.
11: Today?
12: Yeah.
11: No.
12: Yeah.
11: Nah, we'll be auditing that tomorrow. Oh, that didn't age well.
12: Play the music, Maddie. Softly, lower it down, nice and low.
11: That didn't age well.
12: Just an official apology to the bomb, please.
11: Look, I will say that yesterday when we were leaving and I had my hockers on ready to go around Lake Munger, yes, it started raining. Did it rain during my run? Miraculously, it did not.
12: No.
11: But once I got back in the car.
12: Yeah. Around midday?
11: Home, around midday, around lunchtime.
12: Yeah.
11: Yes, it did start to rain. Yeah. Now, I will say sorry lightly to the bomb, because more often than not, they are incorrect. So, Matilda, to your first cousin who's working at the bomb, apparently, first time I've ever heard it. Also, you attack the bomb all the time.
12: Really high up at the bomb, too.
11: Yeah, is she?
12: Really
11: high. Was she part of the $100 million website upgrade that worked so well for them?
12: She's very, very vulnerable about that, so please be careful.
11: Well, I just want to say, bomb, well done yesterday for getting it right for once.
12: No.
11: Go to a song.
12: No, take the for once off, please. Go get
11: well
12: one.
11: Done, Bomb, for getting it right yesterday.
2: Nice, Lammy.
12: We'll take that.
11: For once.
12: What am I protecting the Bomb for?
11: Yeah, no, I think
12: I think they had 650 wrong forecasts exactly. in Queensland a week ago.
11: Exactly. But yesterday they
12: What do they
11: right.
12: say? A broken clock's right twice a day. They've had a bit of luck.
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2: So I was scrolling on Instagram, TikTok, as I tend to do, and I saw a video of a girl saying, why is no one talking about this? I've got a bobby pin. And she had seen somewhere that if you stick a bobby pin, flat surface, right in the middle, like on your forehead, right in the middle between your kind of your brows.
3: Yep.
2: It will stick. Anywhere else, it doesn't stick. So if I try, say, on, like, the right side of my...
3: Gone. Head, you can hear that drop.
2: God, yeah, oh, that was good, wasn't it?
3: No, hear that drop? Work.
2: Okay, but if you do it right smack bang in the middle of the brow...
3: That was the one that fell off the quickest. That was a disaster, Lambie. And now you've lost your bobby pin.
2: You know what it was?
3: This is science on air.
2: I wasn't standing up. I need to stand up for
3: right.
2: it.
3: Right. Science on air here. And it's stuck. Stuck to the middle of your forehead.
2: Okay. You do it, Zave. Because, mate, is it just a girl thing?
3: Did that land somewhere?
2: It landed on your breast and then it bounced off because they're so voluptuous. That had a lot of rebound on it. The rebound
3: caught between
2: spring.
3: The cleave, I think. You've thrown a bobby pin at a bloke who can't see.
2: I'll have a look.
3: Now, you have a little guess.
2: There it is.
3: Oh, beautiful. Okay. All right, so the bobby pin now, I'm trying the left side of my forehead, and on it goes.
2: On it goes, and dropped.
3: Dropped. Right side of the forehead, really quickly.
2: Really quickly, might get caught. Oh, it dropped. Rebounded, ricocheted off your glasses.
3: Middle of the forehead.
2: Middle of the forehead. In middle of... Oh.
3: Lambie, what is this size experiment?
2: Do it. We were doing it this morning and it worked. Do it right smack bang in the middle. Take off the glasses. There you go. Get comfortable. And it's stuck. Look at him. You are a science experiment come true. You're a scientist dream right now. Wow, yours is staying on way longer than it's... There you go.
3: How good was that, Lambie? You've been doing some science experiments. Do you know why that happens?
2: Why?
3: So a bobby pin can seem to stick to your forehead mostly because of friction and a little bit of skin oil or moisture, not because your forehead is magnetic.
2: Oh.
3: I think that's what we're leaning towards, weren't we?
2: I thought that there was some kind of magnetic thing in the forehead.
3: Sweat
2: yesterday.
3: And oils create a slight adhesive effect between a smooth metal and your skin.
2: Yeah.
3: Some people think it's due to static electricity or body magnetism, whatever that word is, but those are not the main reasons.
2: Okay.
3: So it's just sticky.
2: Sorry about that.
4: I'm glad we did that.
2: Well, I think it actually it was quite amazing.
3: Matt. Today's not the day to be heckling from the crowd, I wouldn't have thought.
5: This is Triple M Breakfast with Xavier Ellis and Katie Lamb. 92.9 Triple M.
3: Bang!
2: Wow! Oh,
3: hang on. That'll do.
2: I love this game.
4: That is right. And yesterday morning, I couldn't find the opener. I've got to spin the wheel, but today we're on. And we're I know on. That it's best of three.
3: Swim between the flags, man.
2: That is. There is a wheel with a bunch of different games. We spin the wheel right now. We see what game it lands on this morning, Matthew. It is...
4: Reverse the verse. Oh. I know how much you guys love this one, too.
3: Ever since I changed my game plan of just not answering, not speaking up until either I know everything... I'm very good at knowing half the answer.
2: You are better than me at this one, definitely.
4: All right.
2: Current score, 52 to Lamb. Xavier Ellis, 45.
4: Okay, here we go. Title and artist.

0: That is Robbie Williams. No. Oh, Robbie Williams.
1: You got the donga there, Maddie?
0: Angels.
2: Correct. Yeah. Robbie Williams, Angels. 1 point, Katie
0: Lane. I could hear Robbie Williams and I was like, I love Robbie Williams.
1: Yeah, I was going down like a...
0: I've seen him twice live.
2: No, but some will brag there, all right. Number two, here we go.
0: That's Alanis Morissette, ironic.
2: It is, she's done it.
1: Was the original playing underneath that?
2: No. I'd already turned it off. No, because they play through the same keys, so they can't.
1: Yeah. Okay, I thought I could hear the original underneath.
0: Guys, is that the first time I've beaten you in reverse?
1: I think it could be.
0: I think that's...
1: What was the last one, Maddie? Because that was really quick. Just hit it last
2: time. Hang on, here we go, here we go. Let me get it back up for you.
1: Savior.
0: I know that.
1: Gangnam Style by...
0: No. LMFAO Party Rock Anthem.
2: No, Xavier's right here. It was. Bit of Gangnam Style. Sigh.
1: Sigh.
0: Was
1: Sigh.
0: It? That sounded like Party Rock Anthem.
1: That's where I thought it was going originally, and then I moved over.
3: This is Triple M Breakfast with Xavier Ellis and Katie Lamb. 92.9. Triple M.
0: So, Zave, you know how today was a big day. I was going to be dropping you out to Maddington Toyota. You were going to be collecting a bit of a new
1: You
0: car.
1: And me are on a journey together, Lammy.
0: We are. And it's a great
1: typically,
0: journey.
1: I would take a couple of travellers.
0: Yeah. Oh, a couple of roadies, big time.
1: Hello, Maddie. Maddie's found a button. Maddie's found a button. Look at his smile.
0: Maddie's found a button with a car in it. Well done, Matt. That was vroom, great vroom. By you. Vroom, vroom. We're on an exciting journey.
1: We're on a journey. We've
0: joining the Toyota team, which is a bit of fun.
1: Looking forward to that.
0: Now, getting to Maddington Toyota, no worries. You and I live close by, so I was just like, I'll pick you up and I'll drive you, because I'm driving at the moment a RAV4, which I'm loving. I have 1,000 apologies to make to you, because I know you love a roadie.
1: 1,000 apologies doesn't, that usually means you don't mean a thing that you're about to say.
0: I forgot that Charlie has an ENT appointment about her adenoids that are no longer giving her grief.
1: Well, can we transfer the adenoids and get them into fingernail lossage?
0: Oh, guys, there's a lot going on. No, I'm so sorry. I cannot take you. So you're going to have to Uber, but that's exciting.
1: To be honest with you.
0: Yeah.
1: After I saw Charlie's nail.
0: Oh, gross, hey.
1: Not real keen to be gross. In amongst it.
0: Matt, when your kid gets hand, foot, mouth, just know that it can affect the fingernails and then the fingernails start falling off.
1: Falling off.
0: It's disgusting.
1: Mate, you should see, like, you know when you stub your toe and your nail just rips off?
0: That's
1: a slow grind. I'm poor old.
2: Does it smell?
0: It's disgusting. No, it's all fine, but it, oh, I ripped off yesterday. Don't.
1: Has she lost all 10?
0: No, just the thumb at the moment, but I reckon there might be one more that will go, otherwise they'll just... They're fine. Yeah, it's gross. It's called it's an actual leprosy. Medical term, okondesis or something like that.
1: Okay, off the back of hand, foot, and mouth.
0: Off the back of hand, foot, and mouth.
1: Gee, kids get some wonderfully gross things
0: disgusting
1: to go with
0: things.
1: It.
0: Yeah.
1: What's the most disgusting you've dealt with?
0: So far, hand, foot, mouth. Yeah, that was wild. She got hit, like, whacked with it really badly.
2: You're not going to suck the snot out of her nose when it gets blocked up?
0: I've tried that. Oh, it wasn't as disgusting. Satisfying what I thought.
1: No, it's still so disgusting. I will do anything for a child. I would rather do a nappy than clear away snot.
0: Yeah, snot's,
1: that's disgusting.
0: Snot's a lot.
1: The time I found myself in a bit of trouble was dealing with constipation in the kids.
0: Oh, you had to fish yourself.
1: That was the moment I realised I was a dad.
0: Yeah.
1: Welcome. But back to you driving me out today. I'm not copying a medical appointment to dog me on a lift.
0: Well, you're going to have to. So, but I'm sure
1: I need to be there at 1 o'clock.
0: Some Ubers except roadies.
1: You'll get me at midday. Well, I'm picking up a car, so I can't have a roadie. please. That's the wrong attitude to have there. Midday, my joint. See you there, Lammy. Okay. Look forward to it.
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0: Couldn't believe it yesterday when my phone started blowing up and, you know, there was all that talk and speculation and everything happening out of the Sydney Swans. First of all, before I knew there was even an alleged incident involved, I just thought, what the hell are these guys doing, going out and drinking and partying or whatever, you know, at this point in the season? Then you realise there was actually something involved. Now, as we say, there's been a lot of talk, a lot of speculation. We don't know the full facts, but Triple M's and Channel 7's Mitch Cleary here to give us an update. Mitch, can you tell us exactly what's happened?
4: Good morning, guys. Well, right now this is under investigation, these alleged reports by Victoria Police, and so much so the Sexual Crime Squad has actually taken over this investigation. So my understanding is at least four Swans players have been questioned and are assisting police with their inquiry. They are superstars Chad Warner and Isaac Heaney, and their teammates Riley Bice and James Jordan. As far as I can tell, Isaac Heaney was taken into Victoria Police headquarters here in Melbourne yesterday for further questioning. He was released without arrest, and no arrests have been made on any of the players so far. This is being investigated by Victoria Police, but the Swans are also running their own inquiries, and I think we'll see today a good chance that some of these players are stood down pending the Victoria Police investigation.
1: Huge news, Mitch. There was a fifth player that was named, and now he's been retracted. He's not on the front page of the West. I believe that player has claimed he simply was not involved.
4: Yeah, I think that player was there in some capacities, Dave, but I don't think he's been questioned, and I don't believe he's facing any sort of serious ramifications from this. So it's those four at this stage. There could well be others. I'm just working through a couple other names that are floating around, but they're the names that are assisting police at this stage. And also, they drove back yesterday to Sydney. We saw a couple of the players, a couple of the teammates that weren't involved, they were swarmed by waiting media at the airport. So the Swans got on the front foot and actually arranged cars for those players to drive back the nine-hour trek from Melbourne to Sydney to avoid the waiting media at the airport.
0: Mitch, are you able to tell us exactly what allegedly happened?
4: So my understanding is that there were up to three females in the room and up to six males in the room. The allegations centre around inappropriate touching. That's as far as I can ascertain at this stage. The females involved were so concerned, they then went down to the hotel lobby. They spoke to hotel staff and actually confronted some of the Sydney Swans staff that were preparing to have their breakfast before flying back to Sydney. And we actually shared a photo last night on 7 News of Coach Dean Cox being confronted by one of those females. He was unaware of the situation before the female relayed her concerns to him, and then it was escalated there through hotel staff and police got involved. So I was at the hotel yesterday from midday. Detectives were coming and going. But yeah, my understanding at this stage is it centres around inappropriate touching, and the police are just going through their own investigation to this point.
1: Mitch, in terms of a resolution, there's been talk of could possibly the police could have something today, but is it just simply a case of how long is a piece of string? This could be dragged out for a considerable period of time.
4: I think so. These police investigations don't happen overnight, Dave, as you know. They take their time. The police aren't on any timeline. Like, you know, footy people want to see these things wrapped up before this weekend's game, but the police don't work like that. They've got alleged victims to work through here, and our thoughts are with them this morning as to what's happened here. So you've got a personal side of things, then you've got the footy side of things. So the Victoria Police side of things, we saw an example last year where a player was stood down indefinitely once charged with a sexual assault claim. Now, that charge was later dropped. That player has returned to the field. So there's that element of it. And I want to stress these players are yet to be arrested or charged in any sense to this point. Then you've got the Swans and the AFL involvement. And I think that's the more the speedy resolution, Dave, that we'll see in the next 24 hours. So the Swans, given the players are out drinking, they're out partying into the early hours on a 7-day break, you know, clearly not living up to the standards of what's required as an AFL player. I can see a world where the Swans take this into their own hands and stand the players down before any resolution is sorted from the Victoria Police side of things. You've almost got two separate investigations running at the same time here.
0: Hey, Mitch, has anyone actually reached out or spoken to the women that were involved?
4: To my knowledge, not to this stage, Katie, but I'm sure that there'll be things that transpire over the next 24 hours. They clearly can't be identified. Mm. Yeah, just working through all of that to this point. But I haven't seen any quotes or information attributed to those women to this point.
1: Did the girl or girls, were they hospitalised in any nature, mate, or once the complaint was made and handled with police, the girls went separate ways?
4: They went separate ways, I believe. So I don't believe there was any ambulance involvement or any hospitalisation that I can ascertain to this point. What happened with the alleged victims once they left the hotel, I'm uncertain. But no, I know that Victoria Police are taking these allegations incredibly seriously.
1: Mitch, an incredibly serious story, mate. We thank you for your time, and I imagine you've got a big couple of days ahead of you. Thank you very much for joining us here at Triple M Perth.
4: Thanks, guys.
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17: 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Marto's thought on sport.
18: Righto, did you see what's going on over in Tahiti? It's the annual Chaupu, the world's steepest wave. Sorry, father of a surfer. Give me a moment to talk about surfing.
19: Oh, no, I'm the mother of a surfer too, Marto. Don't you worry.
18: Righto. Well, I don't know if either of our sons will ever be going to Tahiti.
19: Daughter.
18: It is. Oh, daughter is a surfer.
19: Rivers declared she's going to be a surfer.
20: Yeah, oh. I wasn't aware of that. Yeah. It's just a declaration
19: she's
20: at this
19: stage.
20: No, does she own a board?
19: Well, she can stand up on a board. We hired one at Noosa, you know, for an hour at the beach there. Just hired one and out she went. She loved it.
18: She could go straight to Tahiti.
19: She wants to be
18: Tahiti.
19: A surfer, she said.
18: Righto. Well, tell her the waves at the moment. It's the steepest face of any wave in the world, and it's like a metre below. It's a it breaks on a metre of and then there's coral. And you just get the shit shredded out.
20: And I believe it's pronounced
18: Chaupu.
19: Chaupu. Chaupu.
18: All right. Now, did you see the reason I talk about it? Because today in round two, Kelly Slater.
19: Oh, so hot.
18: He got through the first round. How old do you think Kelly Slater is?
20: 795.
19: I don't care.
20: Correct.
19: It doesn't matter.
20: No, he's in his 50s.
18: 54.
20: Yeah.
18: 11-time world champion. He is truly the GOAT. You go, the GOAT of this sport. No, there is only one GOAT in surfing. It is Kelly Slater. He hopped back on. He hasn't been surfing the series. But he went, hey, listen, I want to go to Chaupu. Of course, you're going to go, oh, come on in, son. One round one, okay? So he'll be in round two today. Keep an eye on that. You'll be watching because he's up against Gabriel Medina, the world number one surfer. So he's up against the best at the moment.
20: Isn't it? Have you discussed him before? I think of
18: something Cole Medina.
20: Cole Medina.
18: Here you go.
19: Where's he from?
18: Brazil. He's one, the Brazza boys are amazing. Here's a little bit of yesterday.
21: The waves at Chaupu continue to be as ferocious as ever.
22: Oh my gosh, look at this wave, dude. Oh my gosh.
18: I love surfing commentators. All right, that's part one of sport. Keep an eye on that. You'll see it tonight, I guess. Rugby league, and of course it was, again, Camel To'o.
23: The Pacific push continues. Brian To'o to join the PNG Chiefs on a three-year contract.
18: All right, the cheat. They should be called the PNG Cheats, not the Cheats. Oh, tax-free dollars.
20: Cheats, you reckon?
19: They still have to fall under the same salary cap, though, and eventually that money will run out.
18: But hold on, it's worth another 50%. Like, they're getting 50% more than everyone else. They don't have to pay tax. It's unbelievable.
19: Yeah, if you had to go and live in PNG. Yeah,
20: let's see how long they stay.
18: I love PNG. Okay,
20: you go there for a little bit, maybe win a premiership. Right, the team they're putting together is unbelievable.
18: Joey Manu, Zach Lomax in the centres, To'o, Camel on one wing, Alex Johnson, the record try scorer on the other wing, Luai. They probably need some forwards at some stage, but anyway, because the game's one up front.
20: I think they'll find a few in PNG.
19: Yeah, they're building something, I think. You know, they're going to have a great team. It will be competitive.
18: To'o didn't even go to New Guinea, okay? He came up to Brisbane. The Penrith Panthers said, you've got 7 days and you can only deal with the Chiefs. If you can't get a deal done, and this has only happened in the last week or so, he came up here and they flew down, Chamis, etc., flew down from New Guinea, met here, went, where else is he going to go? He loves Luai.
19: Luai is his best mate. Yeah. And they're talking Nathan Cleary still may get there yet. Could you imagine?
18: Can you imagine?
19: And five-time premiership winners.
18: Incredible.
20: Penrith, New Guinea.
19: New South Wales.
20: PNG.
18: Oh, PNG, Penrith,
20: now,
18: New
20: are they
18: Guinea
20: gonna play,
18: Cheats.
20: Are they playing in Australia?
18: No, they're playing there.
20: Nah.
18: Oh.
20: Have you heard this?
18: No.
20: They're going to play games. Live there. You have to live there for the tax rate.
18: Also, our house here at Suncorp will be the Dolphins, the Broncos, and the Chiefs.
19: And the Chiefs.
20: Okay. Oh, it's Katoni Sags going there, too.
18: And finally, can we warn off? Sometimes you go, listen, bugger off the rest of you, because you see, the Australian cricket team is up in Darwin. Jake Weatherald, he's from Darwin.
21: Aussie opener Jake Weatherald is gearing up for a hometown test with a difference, heading back to Darwin, where he was born and raised, for the opening match against Bangladesh.
18: All right, that's the story they're pushing. He needs runs, otherwise he'll get dropped. Mm. Can I just say to you, it starts on Thursday, the test, and good luck to the Australians, sort of, but quite simply, look at my watch. It's August.
20: Yeah, what the hell, man?
18: All right, as Barnaby would say to Australian cricket...
20: Sit down!
18: Yeah, and Stewie McGill...
20: Move on.
18: Listen, cricket, bugger off. We'll say hello to you again in October, where you belong, and then just play summer. But right now, this is ridiculous, and it's Bangladesh.
20: Here's cricket. Rabs, cricket.
24: Why don't you shut up for a moment?
18: Yeah. Bugger off, cricket.
17: Triple M Breakfast.
19: Let's talk Australian politics. Bit of a shambles at the moment. I'm not sure if anyone else has a lack of confidence in our leaders, but...
18: I do.
19: Anthony Albanese's found himself in a little bit of hot water. I mean, look, this happened a month ago, but it has resurfaced recently. He went on a podcast. You know, he did a podcast with Abby Chatfield last year or the year before, and it didn't come off looking so great. He's done it again. He's gone on a podcast with this Bush Barbie. Nikki Osborne is her real name. Bush Barbie is the character that she plays. And Bush Barbie's asked him, I think, an inappropriate question in the first place, but she's asked him about Kylie Minogue. And she said, you know, basically, would you shag, marry, or, you know, whatever her, that, you know, quick fire sort of type.
20: Shag, marry, date. Because one of them is meant to be kill. Yeah. And she obviously thought that's changed a bit extreme.
18: Has anyone ever found Bush Barbie funny?
19: No. And shame on Nikki Osborne, I guess, you know, for doing this in the first place. But she's trying to be relevant. She's trying to be funny.
20: Your pearls? Who cares?
19: Well, it's just, it's disrespectful. It leads him into a question that he should have just said pass on. He should have just said...
18: Why was he doing the podcast in the first place?
19: He's 12 months into his marriage and he's saying he wants to shag Kylie Minogue. No. He actually says, all three. I love Kylie Minogue. She's a great chick. I'd shag her, I'd marry her, and I'd date her. All right, so that's the first one. Then he starts talking about the Japanese ambassador's melons.
0: The Japanese prime minister brought a melon.
1: How did he get that through customs?
0: She? It's a royal melon.
1: Oh, she smuggled... It was a she...
0: She?
1: Did she smuggle it?
0: I don't know.
1: Oh, I'm expecting...
0: Got a couple of melons.
1: She brought two.
0: She brought two, as you know.

0: And he's in a bit of hot water because he, like, you know, his gesture was like two melons. And he's done, you know, smuggler. Like the 6-7, you know, the little palms facing up towards the sky. He's kind of like juggled melons, you know, in a reference to maybe her breasts as such, which obviously was not what he was intending to do. But I feel like Nikki obviously has led him. Oh, she brought melons. Oh, like Pamela Anderson style. So she's kind of obviously led him into it. Yeah. And so
1: it made me look at the Japanese Prime Minister for the first time. I looked at photos.
0: Well, Nikki didn't even know that he was a she was a he or she was a she.
1: Oh, yeah, because she's Royal Agates. They might have been.
0: They could have been.
2: Triple M Breakfast.
3: It's Census Day.
4: Take your hand off my census!
3: And as we know, we're also
5: Triple M, the Munted Dog Network.
3: Munted to, like, this level.
5: Triple M, the three-legged, one-eyed, ugly dog network.
0: Well, the people at the Ekka are celebrating the beautiful dogs and the obedient dogs and the ones that can jump things and crawl through things and do all the fancy things.
1: That's not many. That's the creme de la creme of dogs.
0: We want to celebrate the underdog,
5: Triple
0: you know?
5: M, the stinky, drooling, ugly dog network.
3: Ooh. Yeah. Now, we are doing Triple M's dog census right now, 0484101045. Give us your dog name. Give us a breed. How many legs does it have? How many eyes does it have?
1: Is it in the census? Can someone check for me how many dogs and cats you got? Is that in the census? And what's their name?
3: Yeah, okay. Well,
0: there would be. Texas. My girlfriend's got 3 dogs and 2 cats.
1: Would she put that in the, in the census?
0: I would think you have to. It's how many people and pets.
1: Well, it's the data we're collecting so Australia can move forward. That's the census.
3: Now, this happened on the show yesterday. What? We want to do it on 133353. Punny dog names.
0: Benny the Concreter. What's my three-legged Staffy Eileen. I love that.
1: Oh, he's got a tripod dog.
3: I love Come on, you guys get it. It's
1: Come
3: a three-legged
1: on, Eileen. Eileen, because then it leans up against things.
3: Took a while, but we got there eventually. And off air just then, we were giggling like idiots about...
0: Well, you've got a mate with a dog called what? Dave?
3: Oh, Dave Growl. That's Digby. Digby, who made this.
4: Get your hand off my census!
3: His dog's name's Dave, and you love a dog with a human name, but the full name is Dave...
0: Growl.
3: Growl. Very good.
0: Instead of Growl.
3: Foo Fighters reference, and I just Googled it, and it came up with one of the most popular punny dog names is Bark Twain.
1: Mark Twain. What about Al Pacino?
3: Harry Potter.
1: Harry Port?
3: Indiana Bones?
1: Are these
3: Bones?
1: Actual names of dogs?
3: Julius Caesar? I mean, no one has really called their dog Julius Caesar.
0: Maybe they have, 133353. We don't want, like, dog or mate or Diesel or Axel.
1: We're looking
0: like
1: for
0: normal names that you would call your dog.
3: Yeah.
0: Fluffy.
1: I want a dog that's called Tiny who's 62 kilos, like that sort of gear. Is that all right?
3: That's ironic.
1: Ironic.
3: Are you happy to do ironic nicknames? Or do you think people can handle... Well... Can they handle the double barrel phoner?
0: I met a little ginger haired cavoodle last night called Ginger. Ginger Ninja. Does that?
3: No.
0: They should have called it Ranger.
3: Yeah. Well, you don't understand puns.
1: This may not be as easy as we thought.
5: The stinky, drooling, ugly dog network.
3: Yeah, we're bloody proud of it. And we want to pump up the ugly dogs of Brisbane. Keep them coming.
1: Here's Glenn from Woodend. My South African neighbour, there's plenty up that way. My South African neighbour has a dog named Botha. Okay, it's Botha, Boita, B-O-T-H-A, okay? He says it's short for Botha, his nuts are gone. That's great. A gelded dog.
0: The celebrity ones are good. You had some motto before, Bark Obama instead of Barack and Sarah Jessica Barker.
1: Sarah Jessica Barker was unreal.
3: Aaron in Boondall, what do you got, punny dog name?
6: Cyrus. Cyrus the virus. We went outside the bubble during COVID and got him.
1: Oh, because it was during the COVID virus.
0: Why didn't
1: pick
0: you call
1: him up?
0: COVID?
1: Yeah.
6: I don't know.
1: Okay.
3: All these punny names, this is where they end up.
0: There.
3: No, they both they always end up like this when you hear the punny name. You watch this one will be the same. Yeah.
1: Okay. Yeah.
0: Corona would have been a good one too.
3: Where's
0: Scott
3: the pun?
0: In Yarrabilba. Yeah.
3: Scotty, what do you got?
7: Hello, guys. My dog's name's Dagwood. Dagwood dog.
1: That'll do, mate.
0: See, that's better.
1: That's great work from you, Scotty.
0: Can we ask what sort of dog? Is it a sausage dog?
7: No, he's a golden retriever.
0: Oh, beautiful.
3: Always the same reaction.
0: Yeah. My daughter
1: haven't got a laugh yet.
0: My sister has a dog called Cheddar because it's like a yellow golden lab type situation.
1: Yeah, still no laugh.
0: Yeah.
1: Okay.
0: Corey and Marsden.
1: Corey, there's a lot of pressure on you, mate.
3: Let's go, buddy.
1: Come on, mate.
8: There you go, guys. My dog's name's Deepa.
1: Finally!
0: I like that one.
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12: We've got a bit of an issue and we need your help. It's to do with this.
13: Triple M, the three-legged, one-eyed, ugly dog network.
12: Well, one of our dogs, Princess P, who we discussed last week on the show, has been ruled out. Swollen testicles, according to the vet.
10: Well,
12: Princess P.
10: We don't need the vet. I've got a photo. Woo! One of these nuts is enormous. It's the size of my fist, and the other nut's normal, so it's crook.
12: And the vet has said bed rest. Mm. You'd think they'd be able to get up, Princess P, and walk around at Ballymore tomorrow for the show, but
10: it's a Great Dane. So I'm telling you, as you're driving in, can you imagine when that's a Great Dane swollen nut?
14: Yeah.
10: That's too big.
14: Now, another thing is we are heading out to Ballymore tomorrow to crown Brisbane's ugliest dog for the judging. Yeah. We've been sent in an image of kisses. Kisses is no longer with us. This is the winner of our posthumous.
10: Is there a dead dog?
14: Dead dog. Yeah,
12: we've got it in memoriam section right now. Yeah. Kisses would have won.
14: This is our posthumous ugliest dog in Brisbane.
12: Rest in peace.
14: Rest in peace.
12: Yeah. Can you
14: Kisses
12: describe?
14: Obviously can't be with us tomorrow.
12: Describe Kisses and how long Kisses
14: takes. Kisses is about 2 centimetres tall. It's one of those little white fluffy things, maybe like a Maltese or a Shih Tzu or something like that. But Kisses' tongue looks like Gene Simmons.
12: That's a 6-incher.
14: That's a 6-incher.
12: Easily. I mean, I wouldn't know, but
14: we should put a picture up of Kisses with the tongue and also Princess P with the balls on
10: Kisses
14: our Instagram page.
10: Kisses has been ruled out as well.
14: So Brisbane can see.
10: Is Kisses out?
12: Kisses is dead. You can't be dragging
14: Kisses. Kisses is dead. It's the winner.
10: We didn't say you had to be alive to win this.
14: It's won our posthumous ugliest dog award, but tomorrow we will be awarding in person.
10: Do we need another ugly
14: in
10: dog?
14: Yeah, alive dog.
12: So we need to replace Princess P. Triple M Brisbane, Facebook and Instagram. Slide into the DMs there with a picture of the dog, and Marto will be checking the testicles on every dog. Mm. Send the dog testicle pictures to, what's your Instagram handle again?
10: No, I'm not telling
12: Greg Marto Martin on Instagram. Send dog testicle pictures there, because you've got to check there above board to make sure the dog can actually be a valid entry for tomorrow Ballymore.
14: I did see some cracking low-hanging fruit at the Ecker in the dog pavilion. Did you see those King Charles Cavalier cross sausage dog looking things? Very close to the ground, but very low hanging.
15: I never sucked no ding dong.
10: That's enough. I never sucked no ding dong.
15: I never sucked any ding dong.
12: All right, that's it. That's the one for the show, for this week, in fact. You've got it. Now move on.
10: Who goes to the dog show and looks at balls?
14: Hey.
16: 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Marto's Thought on Sport.
10: Mid-August, where's the year gone? Well, it's moving into late August, and it's that time of the year where speculation in the sports world is rife. Can I talk about one? You all know the Roosters assistant coach, don't you? You all know who he is? Trent Robinson's an offsider.
14: I know Trent Robinson.
10: Michael Checker, who, of course, coached the Wallabies for many years, coached the New South Wales Waratahs to a 2014 Super Rugby win.
12: Do you know him personally?
10: Very well. I know Michael Checker very well. Tough bastard. His life was driven by disappointment, much like my own, and anger, because he never got to play for Australia, and he thought he should have been a Wallaby, and he never was, and then he played lots of club games. And
14: what,
10: played
14: not
10: for New
14: good
10: South
14: enough
10: Wales.
14: Or injured?
10: Not quite good enough, and better players in his position, but very savvy. He started a clothing brand called Subi. You ever heard of it? T-S-U-B-I.
14: Oh, my God, I loved their jeans.
10: Worth plenty of money, okay? So he doesn't need the money.
14: I didn't know this.
10: Doesn't need the... All right, well, there you go. Now you're interested. So Michael Checker has been driving, apparently doing a great job at the Roosters the last 2 or 3 years, under Trent Robinson, coach of Lebanon at this year's Rugby World Cup.
14: How are Lebanon doing in
10: that Rugby League World Cup? They go great.
14: Do they?
10: They go great.
12: They give it a red hot crack.
10: Yeah.
12: As keen.
10: Aren't they? Them and Spain are Rugby League, about the same. But no, he's about to be appointed again after 10 years going back to the New South Wales Waratahs. So, and incredible. Follow that story. So that's one in terms of job speculation. The next one is the Queensland coaching job. Let's talk about
14: this. We didn't actually talk about the fact that yesterday Billy Slater
10: has said
14: I'm not doing it anymore.
10: I'm out. I'm tapping out. Has anyone got a why? I think he just does, guys. It's too much for me.
12: Well, you get beaten by Laurie Daly. You're like, oh my God.
10: Is he going to replace Bellamy at Melbourne Storm?
14: Yeah. And he said he never wants to be an NRL coach, but never say never.
10: Never say never.
14: There is an opportunity there.
12: Well, so he'll end up with 3 series win, 2 losses from his 5 series coach.
10: He said he might be back.
14: He's going out on a high.
10: Yeah, he doesn't want to be a person who loses 3 in a row. So let's try to replace him here. Kevvy Walters. He's ruled himself
14: tied up with the Australian side.
10: And he's very happy, so ruled himself out. Cam Smith is going, I'm happy we're doing Channel 9. I've got young kids, I don't want to do it.
14: Is it the Broncos as well?
10: Oh, that's right, of course. He's not doing it.
14: JT?
10: JT?
14: Too busy.
12: Plenty going on.
14: Doing all that stuff for Channel 9 sideline.
10: Mal Meninga?
12: Mal?
10: He's got the Perth, the Bears.
14: What about Bentio? Bentio was in there as an assistant coach after he walked away from his job at the Broncos.
10: If you wanted to have a bet, he's right in there, one of the tight favourites. And what's the other bloke?
14: Matt
10: Hooker.
14: Fallon.
10: Yeah, Hooker.
12: Fallon, he's in there. Just want to check with Mal one more time.
10: Yeah.
12: Are you sure, Mal?
10: Justin Hodges?
14: Oh.
10: What's he doing?
14: Well, he's the president at Albany Creek.
10: Well, that can't take up too much of your time.
14: Darius Boyd, currently the coach of the under-21s Queensland side.
10: He could
14: potentially move up.
10: Ooh.
14: Scotty Prince, coach of the NRLW. Well,
10: how about Mal?
12: How about
10: singing Alfie?
14: Who's going to run the water if Alfie is
12: coaching? He can do all of it.
10: All right, let's turn our attention. The Broncos early next year may have a coaching vacancy as well.
14: What about Gordon Tallis?
10: Oh, no, he doesn't want to coach. He just wants to criticise.
12: What about Wally?
10: Stop it. Now, listen, the Broncos may have a position. Can I throw this one up? And I don't know if anyone else
14: is... coaching position?
10: Coaching position. You imagine they go round 4 next year and don't win and... Madge, see you, mate. Who are we going to get?
14: Do you think they'll get rid of him as part of this review that they're
10: all
14: doing?
10: Right, I'll throw this at you, and I know we need to get to the traffic and news, but Sam Walker, available from November 1st, and everyone's going Papua New Guinea, but does everyone remember what happened? Do everyone know who the assistant coach of Papua New Guinea is going to be? Anthony Seibold. The Walkers hate Seibold, so he ain't going to New Guinea.
14: Because Sam Walker should have been at the Brisbane Broncos instead of at the Roosters.
10: Thank you. Does everyone know this story that he was living out at Ipswich, can't have such grammar? The Broncos said, don't bring your parents. So that was when he then took his parents. He went and saw the Broncos and they were being rude to him. So he went down to Sydney, played for Politis. Politis flew his mum and dad and he down and showed him around. Him.
12: Really showed him. Introduced him. Yeah. Mm.
10: So they're a chance. But listen, don't write this one off. Shane and Ben Walker to replace Madge as coach and Sam Walker, like a whole Walker family package, which would be cheaper than
12: Walker's
10: having Madge.
12: Walker's on. Walker's multiple Walkers on. Walker's
10: three Walkers. On. Can you imagine? Ooh. Is there any chance that could possibly ever happen, or am I daydreaming?
12: Well, only if Mal doesn't want it.
15: I'm buggered.
12: No, he says fine.
11: Triple M Breakfast.
14: Barnaby Joyce. He has been doing the media rounds lately. You'll see a lot of him on the TV screen. He's doing a lot of that chat room stuff, you know, where the host asks three questions and then they respond and give their opinions. He's been doing a lot of social media videoing at the moment. And he had a young journalist who went out and visited him on his farm. Of course, he was wearing his hat like a good country man should. And she had a round of rapid fire questions for him, you know, where you just give them one word and they have to give a one-word response.
10: Oh, this is dangerous quite often.
14: It's always good fun. Let's see how Barnaby went. She first asked about current political leaders.
17: Albo.
18: Melons.
17: Donald Trump.
18: Powerful.
17: Daniel Andrews.
18: Socialist.
17: Pauline Hanson.
18: Straight down the barrel.
17: Melons.
18: Embarrassment.
14: So he started there. A couple of controversial topical issues that are in the media at the moment, if you've been watching the news. Then some that he favoured, you know, like they're his...
10: Oh, they kept going.
14: Well, on his side of the, I guess, the lean to the left or to the right, maybe.
17: Angus Taylor.
18: Nice guy.
17: Gina Reinhart.
18: Successful.
17: Immigration.
18: Careful.
17: Renewables.
18: Rubbish.
10: Teeth. Rank.
14: Teeth. He doesn't have great teeth, does he?
10: Head. Purple.
14: Last round of rapid fire
12: questions.
14: Did
12: you go from red to purple?
10: You're about to say red. His head is more purple than red, isn't it?
14: Beetroot-esque. Yeah. Barnaby. Beetroot.
10: Yeah. He didn't do that, did he?
14: No, he didn't. Oh. He did this.
17: Victoria.
18: Basket case.
17: LGBTQIA+.
18: Why don't we just put H in there, heterosexuals, and everybody's covered?
17: China.
18: Dangerous.
17: And last one, barking doves.
18: Stella.
14: Sit down.
12: Stella.
10: Is that the name of
14: That's the name of the dog. Stella. Stella. Stella. But you know, you know, the LGBTQI+ A.
10: I didn't know there was that many. Is there a few extra ones?
14: Let me get it right. LGBTQIA+ H. Now he's added because, of course, they are.
19: Right. I think we're one of the gayest parties in Australia.
14: Yeah, he wants to be included. You know, don't leave us out too. We all want to be a part of it. Will you be going to the Mardi Gras, Barnaby, though? Absolutely not, he said.
11: 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Remember the old CD?

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2: Yeah, we're going to find the ugliest dog in Brisbane. We want to reward said dog and the owner that cares for that ugly pooch with thousands of dollars worth of prizes. A spot has just opened up for the parade at Ballymore tomorrow.
3: Tell everyone what happened.
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2: We have to rule out Princess P.
3: Well, let's remember, Princess P was a Great Dane.
4: A homosexual Great Dane. Yeah.
2: According to
4: Princess their Pizarre. Owner. Mm.
2: So, Swollen Testicle, under vet's orders, sadly, has been stood down. So, a spot has opened up. Get your ugly pooch to us, DMs, that's dog messages, on Triple M Brisbane Instagram and Facebook.
3: Hey, ugly is only skin deep, and whereas...
4: Beauty is in the eye of the beholder, you're saying, Marto. Thank you.
3: And a lot of these dogs are much loved. I think we're talking to Coco the Crack Rat's owner in the next hour or so.
2: Listen, enter if you want, but Coco the Crack Rat's paying $1 to win. Unbeatable.
3: Oh, no, there'll be an uglier dog than that somewhere.
2: Oh, surely. Look at it.
4: Just anyway. Her little face, like her eyes. She looks so sad.
3: We can't be laughing at it without pointing.
4: She looks lost.
3: Where can people see that when they get to work?
4: On Instagram.
2: It's an icy dog.
4: She's cute.
3: Can we run it right now? Because a lot of people go... A lot of people talk to their dog, hello, what do you want? And they think their dog can talk back to them, correct? And we're surrounded by talking dogs in the media and stuff. Like, have you got any... What about Brian?
5: Who's Brian? Whip.
3: Family
5: guy. Cool Whip. Cool Whip. Cool Whip. Cool Whip.
3: See?
5: Cool Whip. Cool Whip. You're eating hair!
2: That's a dog and a baby talking.
3: Yeah. That's a dog and a baby talking. You're right, from Brian, cartoon. From Family Guy. What else have you got there? You got
6: Start
3: big
6: dog. Talking. Jackson's. You ain't talking, eh?
3: A
6: restaurant. Not even for a juicy space burger?
3: Yeah! Okay,
2: straight out of the
3: cool.
2: 1960s.
3: Bingo and Bluey, have you got that?
7: Yeah. Use your words, Bingo.
8: Can we have a coin for the claw thing?
7: Can we have a coin for the claw thing? Huh?
8: Please.
7: There you go.
3: And we had a stoned Great Dane. Remember
4: Scooby-Doo.
3: Thank you.
2: Here's Scooby-Doo.
3: Ruby. Marijuana.
7: Ruby.
6: Scooby-Doo.
4: Raggy?
3: It's time.
2: Talking dogs. Do you want them on the phone? You want a dog talking on the phone?
4: We have Brian the bird guy who normally puts his birds on who talk to us sometimes.
3: Has he got a talking dog?
4: I'm not. No, I'm just saying. Like, we've had talking birds on the show. It's time we brought...
3: A lot of people think their dog can talk. I want to front up right now. There's a big prize.
4: You know when they're in trouble and you go, that was naughty, and they go...
6: Dooby-dooby-doo.
3: Well, I remember we did this with talking birds ages ago.
2: Well, that's
3: and
2: the baiting
3: some bloke rang up.
2: The bait you used was talking birds, and here he is, Brian. He's got here he is.
3: Oh, Brian.
2: Yeah, talking bird guy.
3: Brian? From
9: Tambo.
3: Is that you from Tambo? Yeah, Tambourine Mount. Hey, mate. I remember years ago we put out the tour. This is years ago, and you rang up and you couldn't get your birds to talk. Are you telling me you got a talking dog?
9: Yeah, mate. Yeah. They copy the birds, you see. And they just don't shut up. They're always talking to the birds now. Eh?
3: Is that a dog or a bird we can hear in the background?
9: That's a dog.
4: Everyone just Brian, can we just have a little listen to what the dog / bird has to say?
9: Okay, say hello. Come on, mate, say hello.
3: Brian, if you can get your bird dog to say woof, can you get it to say woof?
9: Say woof. Come on. Good boy. Come on. Good boy.
4: Can it say Triple M?
9: Woof. Come
2: it's
9: on.
2: Bark. Anything dog like.
9: Oh, that's close to it.
4: That's as close as it's going to get.
3: We'll put you in the draw for those Dolphins tickets, Brian.
4: Kelly.
2: No, right.
4: Kelly in Regent's Park. Good morning.
10: Good morning.
4: We threw the line out. You reckon you've got a dog that talks, potentially?
10: Yeah. She'll talk along with us, so it's not words, but it is when we sing Happy Birthday, she'll sing her version of Happy Birthday as well.
4: A singing talking dog.
3: Do you want us to sing, or are you going to kick it off, Kel?
10: Oh, well, look, I'd love you guys to join in, but I can give it a go.
4: Can I ask Kelly, what sort of dog are we talking? How old? What is it? What's its name?
10: her name's Skylar. Mm-hmm. She's about 10, 11 years old, mm-hmm. and she's like a Ridgeback mix.
4: Okay, and you've had her since she was a pup, or did you adopt her?
10: We've had her, since she was about 6 weeks old. We got her on our son's fourth birthday.
3: When did you first find out that Skylar could talk?
4: Sing.
10: Well, we would say when we would sing happy birthday with like nieces or nephews or family members, she would come running over to the phone, like, you know, we'd all get on the phone and sing together.
3: All right,
10: she'd
3: come running over.
4: Now, you've got build up. You got Skylar there.
3: One, two, three.
2: Go on, go. Happy
3: birthday.
10: Happy birthday to you. Happy birthday. Happy birthday.
2: Are you happy?
10: You're
2: done, mate.
4: How long have you been doing radio for?
2: Too long.
3: Kelly 25 years. Kelly or me?
4: No, you, Marto. 25 years you've been doing radio. This is what you're throwing up.
3: But can you imagine? Kelly, would you say that she sang there or talked?
10: Absolutely. You can hear happy birthday so clearly.
4: She's barking in the background.
3: Okay.
2: Kelly, you're going to the Dolphins.
10: Thank you so much. I had to help you out.
3: I preferred this bird dog.
4: At least her dog barks and she's not told to shut up. Poor Barnaby's dog. Could you imagine if Barnaby's dog tried to talk?
3: Thanks, Kel. Thanks for helping, Kel.
2: Barnaby's a bit slow as well.
4: We're all adults. We should be ashamed of ourselves. Just have a good look at yourself when you go home today.
3: 133353. The lines remain open if you've got a talking dog.
2: No, we're
3: not finished with this.
2: River Fire, you want to be there. Only call about River Fire. No more talking bird dog things. Never happened. Triple M breakfast.
4: What is the thing is the Iowa State Fair, and it's always fun. I know we're doing the sounds of the supercars a little bit later in the show to win your way out to Ipswich.
3: Did the sounds of our Ecker last week for
4: sounds
3: prizes.
4: Sounds of the Ecker. What about this for sounds? The chicken calling competition. Let's start with third place.
2: Is this the same place that did husband calling?
4: They do.
2: Remember that? Just women yelling at the house.
4: Just women yelling out. Second place, is the chicken calling?
3: If you're a chicken, do you go, geez, I'm keen to see her.
4: I'd be running away if I was that chicken. Number one, there was someone better. The Iowa State Fair chicken calling winner is...
2: Second place is better than
3: that. Come on, ladies, let's
4: eat. She actually sounded like a chicken. But it's not just up to the ladies in the chicken calling. What about the husbands in the turkey competition?
2: Oh, no. What's this, third place? Oh, God.
3: Oh, my God.
2: Most powerful nation on earth.
4: Oh, America. God love them. That's third place?
3: Yeah, that
4: second place?
2: You want second? Guinea pig.
3: What's this one?
4: Like a bird or something. Sounded like an eastern coal that I had out my window one morning. First place in the turkey competition.
2: Happy Thanksgiving.
4: Yeah, weird. Wow. They have a best legs competition. They had most tanned legs, palest legs, most muscly legs, skinniest legs. There's all sorts of weird stuff going on over in America. How good is it?
2: All right, now we need a talking
3: Makes
2: dog.
3: Makes me hungry, though.
2: We need a talking dog on the show up next, apparently,
4: Marto. Oh, you want some chicken or turkey?
2: 1-3-3-4-3.
3: Somebody say KFC?
11: Triple M breakfast.
3: I know we've been talking about the Swans sex scandal, everywhere. Yeah. It'll be everywhere today as they keep investigating.
2: Even saying sex scandal, just careful.
4: I think it's
2: just a scandal.
4: Assault. We're not sure what.
2: But even, it's just an incident.
4: Okay. An incident.
2: Yeah, alleged incident. Because you've already been put, can I just say to everyone who's joined us now, thanks for your company, Marto's been put in the bin, I think, three times, Margo.
12: Unreported.
4: What's
12: the
4: saying? Guilty before innocent?
3: No, innocent before guilty.
4: Yeah, you want them to remain whoever they are, players, to have a fair trial, not a court of the public.
3: I haven't prosecuted them at all. We just spoke honestly and allegedly about the whole
4: thing. We don't
3: incident.
4: Know the details. No. Who's in the right, who's in the wrong.
3: You know who's been in trouble lately is Albo with the business
4: with
3: about
4: melons.
3: The melons and shagging Kylie and all that. Mm. He got...
2: No.
3: We... Well, no, he made a comment because he doesn't
4: want to buy... Well, everybody else, Tanya Plibersek and...
3: Elbow doesn't want to buy into it.
4: Oh, he doesn't?
3: Oh, no, he made it quite clear.
4: I'm just looking at the Japanese minister was...
2: I'm looking at news.com.
4: Not very happy about it.
2: Sorry, there's no record of Elbow saying anything publicly on any of the news.
4: Well, he's probably said enough,
3: really.
4: That's
3: why I'm considered such a super sleuth that I can pick up audio that other people don't.
4: Secret microphones have been out and about again, have they?
3: Correct. Here's Elbow going, nothing to do with me.
12: In regard to the assorted silly swans sex scandals, I won't make any comment because I hate saying SS.
3: Okay.
2: Now, I've already put you in the bin three times.
3: But you can't put me in a bin for that.
2: No.
3: Anyway, I'm walking. I'm going.
13: Just go.
3: I will.
13: Just go.
3: I will.
2: Get out. Get out.
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8: G'day, it's Tex Walker from the Crows.
9: Come on.
8: Tex.
10: Tex will play 300 games. That sounds a lot like
9: oh my God.
10: I would walk 500 miles.
9: Oh.
8: I was going to say, is it just me or is, when that song comes on, do you stomp your feet and hang in the air?
9: Absolutely. Well, that's the one we did.
10: More than John Cook.
9: Stiffy John Cook.
8: Stiffy.
9: Yeah.
8: He's coming over this weekend, Stiff.
10: Is he?
8: Yeah.
10: What, for the game?
8: Yeah.
10: Coming to see the big Texan play
8: can't
10: against GWS.
8: Can't wait to see him.
10: Lucky you didn't go to Perth because you didn't play over there. Tell us about the plan, why you didn't play and why you travelled over there with the team.
8: Yeah, so the plan was always not to play the Perth game. And I get the noise around me going to Perth. Nixie and I had a good conversation about staying around the group. Obviously, after the week that I had retiring, and it was quite an emotional week. I was really keen to get away and get out of Adelaide just to take a big, deep breath and hang around the boys, as I don't know how many more I'll have of those.
9: Yeah.
8: So that was the main reason for it. And it's interesting because a lot of people say, you shouldn't travel. Well, guess what? When there's a four-day break, most of the AFL jump on a tin bird and get away. So what's
9: the difference? You would have been doing that anyway. You would have been doing something like that.
8: Yeah.
9: Or in the car with the kids for a few hours, everyone's great. You know, like it would have been exhausting no matter what you did.
8: It was non-issue for mine. Yeah. It was good to be around the boys and watch them play some really, really good footy. I thought the boys were outstanding on the weekend. Obviously, we didn't get the result that we wanted to, but we spoke yesterday and it was back to, you know, the way we wanted to play. And we'd probably walk out of that game with, there'd be 10 to 12 guys that put their hand up and go, nah, I want to be better. And we're, three goals away from the best team. So,
9: And they played really...
8: Some really, really good signs, Loz. And we're looking forward to, you know, keeping this momentum going into Giants this week. And wherever we end up over finals, we want to just keep this ball rolling.
10: How do you get those 10 to 12 players in form, Tex? It's been one of those years where there's always been blokes a little bit out of form. There's only probably been less than a handful of games where the Crows have been really close to their best. So it's sort of time now to get into form and make a name for yourself.
8: Well, it comes from within, doesn't it, Roo? You've got to find a way as an individual, and if boys around them can help them, then that's what we'll do. So, Yeah, it's a great sign. It's a glass half full way of looking at it, and I reckon we're in a great position to launch into finals after this weekend against the Giants.
10: Well, you'll be back. Alex Neil Bullen should be back, and you can make a case for Wayne Miller being up there with the most important players in the side with Dawson and Rankin, the way they're playing at the moment. But Wayne Miller's ball movement from halfback is really important. As long as he gets through training Wednesday, he'll be back as well.
8: Yeah, and people don't really talk about his ability to defend as well. He never gets beaten, Junior, so, we're really pumped to have him back, and Nibbler and myself as well. So
10: it will be the best side the Crows have had on the deck all year, I think, because just about every game they've had 5 to 6 to 7 to 8 players out. This week you've basically there'll be no one injured, will there?
8: Don't.
9: I could kick a door off its
10: doesn't mean
9: when
10: you're
9: you
10: going to win.
9: Like,
10: well, it doesn't mean you're going to win at all. But
9: I know, but
10: you know what it does mean? There's no excuses, Loz.
8: We're in a position to, as I said, have a best crack at the Giants this weekend, and we've got a good side on the field, but that means nothing unless we can stick to the way we want to play and have 23 blokes playing their role, Ruud. It becomes quite influential, and we're looking forward to a massive opportunity Saturday night.
10: James Borlase's got a bit of a smile on his face after signing a deal. The lad's been made to earn it after a while. He was born in Egypt. Tell everyone about
8: that. Did you know that,
9: Loz? That's awesome.
8: Yeah.
9: I've never been, and I would love to
10: Port Adelaide people don't think it's awesome, because that's why he's at the Crows. His dad was a premiership player for Port Adelaide, and he should be playing for Port Adelaide, but because he was born in Egypt... And he fell in our zone for...
9: Egypt's in our zone?
8: Yeah.
10: There's rules about where you're born and how you can get players.
9: On one side of the Nile, we've got the Crows, and on the other side...
10: Little loophole.
8: Yeah. I think we're finally getting Big Daz over the line to be a Crow supporter too.
10: James Borlase's dad?
8: James Borlase's dad. So, he's a ripper, Boz. The boys absolutely love him. And to see his development and growth over the past sort of, 2 years has been unbelievable. And he's playing on the best defender every single week and absolutely lapping it up. And he's doing a great job for us. So it's a great reward for what he's been able to do the last few years.
10: What about on the flip side? A lot of speculation about Nick Murray and Jordan Butts. How does that affect the locker room?
8: Yeah, look, another two guys that are very well loved within the locker room. It's one of those things that you love both of them, but you understand that they've got to put their own careers ahead of everyone else's. So, we'd love to have both of them around and have them fit and healthy, but they've got to do what's best for themselves. I'm sure we'll find out what happens over the next however long.
10: Did you hear about Loz getting caught with her pants down?
9: I was on the toilet and the door swung open. It was bad.
10: He heard. It was in the car. I heard.
9: Apparently, you've got a story that'll make me feel better, though.
8: Yes, I do, Loz.
9: Because I like when I go through something traumatic. I think sharing is good because...
8: Being vulnerable.
9: Yeah, you realise you're not alone.
8: Yes.
9: So I like to force it out of people with prizes and go, I'll give you tickets to something. You tell me. Tell me that you did it too.
10: You can give Tex some tickets to the Royal Adelaide show next for Tex, telling us all about his nudity in his life. We'll find out more with the big Texan next.
11: It's Triple M.
10: Come on. Tex. All right, we got the big Tex Walker in. He's been a suspect in who kidnapped it.
8: No comment.
10: No comment there. But you did hear about Loz getting caught with pants down earlier on today. Have you got a situation where you've been caught?
8: So, you were saying that it was me that was nude. It wasn't actually me that was nude.
9: It was a friend, was it?
8: Yeah, it was a friend. Myself and a few of my mates, we'd gone up to Byron Bay for a footy trip, and we'd had a few Darren Jarmans the night before.
10: Yeah.
8: And we woke up the next morning, and most of us got up and said, righto, let's go to Brekkie. We need to hurry up and go to Brekkie. One of our mates was dragging the chain, so he was in a bit of a rush, chucked his gear on, and he was a bit excited down under, Loz. So what he did was tucked it up in the top of his pants. Tucked it up in the top of his pants so it wasn't poking outwards.
9: And we started
8: walking to Brekkie, and it was pretty hot that morning. So I was the only one in front of him on the way to this cafe. So he said, I'm going to take my shirt off. So as he's taking his shirt off, I've turned around, and it was hanging out the top.
9: No. Good for him, by the way.
8: And there were people walking past the other way, which I'm sure would have seen how excited he was.
9: Oh, no.
10: Put you off your tucker.
8: We turned. We didn't go to the cafe. We turned around, went home. It was disgusting.
9: Yeah, that's. Yeah, that is. Surely you can feel things.
8: Well, you know when you wake up and you're sort of in a rush, you're still half asleep. I think that's what occurred. And
9: I don't know how you guys walk around with them things. They're just
8: shit, I laughed.
9: Yeah, that was funny.
8: I had tears in my eye. Yeah. But, yeah, that was my story. So it wasn't me nude, but one of my mate. It was my best mate.
10: Was your best mate.
8: Yeah.
10: You sacked him after that.
8: No, I still love him. Still love him.
9: Incredible scene.
10: Hey, were you barracking for Port Adelaide on the weekend when they were playing Melbourne?
8: I was.
10: We need to barrack for the Western Bulldogs this week, or Richmond. Who else is there that we need an upset with? West Coast Eagles to beat Hawthorn. So there's a few results to go the Crows' way and to beat GWS.
8: Come on, boys, help us out.
10: That's what happens, Loz. You're getting desperate. You got a joke for us, Texan?
8: Yeah. How do you get a country girl's attention?
10: Yeah, I'm glad you didn't stuff that right up.
9: Yeah. Look, I don't know.
10: How do you get a country girl's attention?
8: A tractor.
10: Good on you, Texan. Still running good gags, mate.
8: Good on you, team. Thanks for having me.
10: And good luck on the weekend, and we'll catch you next week.
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7: Oh, Loz, you were telling us yesterday that we went out to a lunch for work last week, and on your way there you had to go via the train station and you got caught in a very tricky situation.
8: Now, the train station is a bit like an airport loo in that the door is really far away from the toilet.
7: Right.
8: Because people have, like, suitcases and stuff. 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
7: Yep.
8: Close the door,
7: yep.
8: Switch the lock, hang my bag on the back of the door.
7: Beautiful.
8: And the door is opening. And my handbag has unlatched the lock on the door. You can imagine. Anyway, and I'm sitting there covering everything up with my hands and sort of pushing my leg forward and trying to touch the door.
7: Any people walking past?
8: Well, two teenage girls. They had, like, cool hair with pink streaks in it, and one of them had a nose ring.
7: Oh, no.
8: And I was like, all right, this could be bad. You know, these girls could take a photo of me or something here, you know what I'm saying? But never judge a book by its cover, because they went, oh, my God, are you okay? And then they pulled the door closed for me.
7: Oh,
8: and I
7: awesome.
8: Said, thanks, girls. And they stood there and held the door while I finished my wee. And we all sat there in silence while we listened to me pee. And they held the door. And then I pulled my pants back up and went out there.
9: Then you come to lunch.
8: I just want to say thank you to the sound man for not using a pee sound effect. I actually really expected that. And
10: fart or something.
8: Thanks, Sam. Yeah. Oh, fart. Can you imagine?
10: Women don't.
9: What
10: do
9: if
10: that.
9: He went rogue like that?
8: I don't think I'd ever forgive him. Anyway, it happens sometimes, things like that. And there's not much you can do about it except think about it for the rest of your life every night when you're falling asleep. And I wouldn't mind hearing from people. Have you ever been caught with your pants down? Just a bit of accidental nudity. There's nothing more horrendous, particularly in public or when someone like a mother-in-law sees, you know, it's just. Have you ever accidentally flat? Oh, yeah, Rue, you.
7: Well, I've got a list of things.
10: Oh.
7: Sarah got showed a screenshot of herself nude in the shower in front of my dad, was on the couch with the boobies out and all sorts of
8: things.
7: Is that
8: when Tommy got hold of the phone?
7: Yeah, Tom took a photo of Sarah in the shower and then she uploaded it onto the big screen TV. My old man sitting like it. Dad said, lucky it's a bit foggy, Sarah. I had my old fella flop out in the middle of a football game, and I won Tool
8: of the Week. Very good.
7: Yeah, there's only probably a million people watching that. So
8: when that happened, did you know it was happening at the time?
7: Yeah.
8: You felt the
7: breeze. I had to make a decision between sort of trying to tuck it in while I was running, or use two ends to mark the ball.
8: You chose the team. You chose.
7: No, I tucked in with one hand and marked it with the other.
8: Oh, wow. Oh,
7: I had to draw. I had to make a decision.
8: You can have it all.
7: No, well, you can try to.
8: I only asked that because once I was at Bunnings and someone, I saw him crouching down, and this is burnt in my memory because I was a kid. He had on, like, really short shorts. You know the ones, the runner shorts that cut up really high on the side?
7: Yeah, oh, yeah, yeah, yeah.
8: Skinny legs. And he was crouching down to get something off the floor, and his whole everything, junk and everything, was hanging out.
7: Yeah, they can.
8: But it was touching the ground, Roo.
7: What?
8: It was, and he didn't notice.
7: He might have liked it.
8: Well, this is what I'm thinking. Was he like, ooh,
7: that's nice.
8: It was a warm day. Yeah. But I've always, since that moment, I thought, well, maybe you just can't tell when things are dangling. But
7: I reckon you could feel it. Yeah, I'm pretty certain you could feel it dangling. I always wear jocks with them as well, just to make sure.
8: Balls are guaranteed.
7: 133353. When have you been caught with your pants down, or you know,
8: your top off, or anything? Just some when you've accidentally flashed or been caught. You know, it's just woeful. Yeah. I want to not be alone.
7: All right, let's head to Victor Harbour. G'day, Ellie. Have you been in Loz's position?
10: Morning, Loz and Roo. Yeah, but this one was kind of my fault.
8: Okay.
10: I was a little bit boozy.
8: Okay.
10: But I can promise you, Loz, that eventually you do laugh.
8: Okay.
10: You do feel better about it.
8: When you stop.
10: Yeah. So I was doing wedding dress shopping.
8: Yep.
10: With my bridesmaids. We'd been out for like a boozy lunch. There was champagne at like every stop. And there was this one, like it was a big princess dress that I'd just tried on for shits and giggles.
8: Yeah.
10: And then getting out of it was a bit difficult. And I don't know if you've ever been into like some of those showrooms and they've got, you know, the curtain cubicles and stuff. But getting out of this dress and a little bit drunk, I fell backwards out of the dress and landed on the showroom floor just in my underwear. So kicked out. Like,
8: Ellie.
10: Yeah.
8: Ellie.
10: Made for a great story later.
8: Yes.
7: Yeah. Wedding night speech. Good on you, Ellie.
8: Yeah. You see this dress? You don't know what I went through to get it.
7: See what you've created here, Loz. All these sort of stories are getting dragged out.
8: If you've just tuned in, the door swung open on the toilet in the train station when I was sitting on it and got caught peeing by a couple of teenagers.
7: Pants
8: don't
7: around your ankles?
8: Pants around the knee. Look, it could have been worse. You know, I sometimes wear body suits and you have to take them off completely, right? So you're just nude on the toilet. It's terrible, terrible, very vulnerable. Could have been so much worse. And I shudder to think, thank God I wore the top I wore. Anyway, I want to hear from people who've been caught flashing or a little bit nude in public.
7: All right, we've had some good reaction on the text line. Jamie from Ranella said, I was at the in-laws one night, got up at 1 a.m. for a drink of water. So he's just feeling the wall, walking out there because it was in complete darkness. Next minute, he's felt his mother-in-law in the kitchen. Both standing there naked. He said breakfast the next day was a little bit interesting. He went back to bed and his missus said, are you okay? He said, I think I've just felt your mum in the nude in the kitchen. That was a bit of an odd one.
8: You never recover.
7: No.
8: You never recover.
7: Christy from Woodcroft said that she thought her workmate had gone home, but she was caught full stark as after getting out of the shower, strolling through the kitchen, and the workmate had just gone out for a ciggy out the back and was watching her walk through the kitchen full starkers.
8: Oh my God.
7: I can completely picture because we've all been to Wet and Wild with the kids at some stage, not all of us, but a lot of people have.
8: Uh-oh.
7: They all went down the slide at the same time, kids, wife, husband, all, you know, there's about four or five one.
8: Yeah.
7: Got down the other end, all the wife's swimsuit had come completely off and everything was hanging out everywhere. So.
8: I mean,
7: towel, please. Let's go to Woodville North. G'day, Stephen. Have you been caught? You been caught in the nude?
8: G'day, mate.
11: Yeah, mate. Playing eight ball at the Finsbury Hotel. The brother-in-law decided to deck me. Thursday night, full bar, late 80s.
7: And what happened?
11: That was nice. everything come out.
7: Oh, no.
11: No jocks. No jocks.
7: No jocks.
8: Commando.
7: No jocks.
8: Kind of pants are you wearing? Not jeans, surely.
11: Trackies.
8: Yeah, that's fair.
7: The old tracky dacks are down. All right, Steve.
8: Steve.
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1: Now, when bad things happen to you and you work in radio, there's this sort of, you've got a two brains going. You've got, I can't believe this is happening. And then you've got the other brain going, shit, this is good content. and that was what happened to me on Friday. We had a charity lunch, which we were going to for work, and it was for Puddle Jumpers Backpack for Kids and Catherine House, and it was at Station Road, and our boss Vicky had organised it and raised a bunch of money, which was awesome. And I got there early, which never happens to me in any – it's never happened in the past, but I had enough time to run to the loo in the train station because it was sort of walking through there to get through. I thought, yeah, I won't get to the event and then have to say, sorry, guys, I've just got to run to the loo, go before. I thought, gosh, this is life.

0: feels good being organised. Just pop into the train station loo. Now, the train station loos are a bit like an airport loo in that the door is really far away from the toilet.
1: Right.
0: Because people have, like, suitcases and stuff. They give you a bit more room in there, which is fine. Didn't think too much of it. Go in, hang my bag, close the door, switch the lock, hang my bag on the back of the door.
1: Beautiful.
0: Now, what I don't realise is that my bag then rests where the lock is, okay? So I sit down and I start to pee and I start to hear a noise and I look up and the door is opening and my handbag has unlatched the lock on the door. And I'm...
1: How far away? You can't reach over and push it.
0: Try to reach out my leg, won't touch the door.
1: Too far away.
0: Too far away. And I'm going, oh, God. Oh, God, oh, God,
1: Did you
0: oh
1: just
0: God.
1: Say something?
0: I said, oh, no, oh, no, no, no, no, no. And there's people in there, Roo. There's lots of people in this toilet. But nobody's walked past just yet. And I go,
1: oh,
0: please.
1: So someone hasn't pushed it, just the wind's opening it.
0: It's just the weight of my handbag has changed the street. Do you know what I mean? Like it's just slowly opening. And I'm sitting.
2: Oh, I've got a couple of questions, but it's not appropriate.
0: No. I was, you can imagine. Anyway, and I'm sitting there covering everything up with my hands and sort of pushing my leg forward and trying to touch the door.
1: Any people walking past?
0: Well, two teenage girls with backpacks and sort of not the kind of teenage girls that normally, I'll be honest, I'd be a little bit, I'm scared of them because I find teenagers really intimidating.
1: Yeah.
0: They had like cool hair with pink streaks in it and one of them had a nose ring and I was like, oh, sweet, look.
3: Like mean girls.
0: Yeah, and in that moment, time sort of slows down and you can go, all right, this could be bad. You know, these girls could take a photo of me or something here, you know what I'm saying? But never judge a book by its cover because they went, oh, my God, are you okay? And then they pulled the door closed for me.
1: Oh, that's
0: and
1: nice.
0: I said, thanks, girls. And they stood there and held the door while I finished my wee. And we all sat there in silence while we listened to me pee. And they held the door. And then I pulled my pants back up and went out there.
2: And you come to lunch.
0: I think about seven people walked past before that who saw it and didn't help me. And, it was truly horrifying. And I just want to say, you know, I understand that you do make the loos a little bit bigger, but I think you need to do it the average human leg length distance from the toilet because what do you do?
3: Yeah, these
0: you
3: things
0: can't stand up.
3: Yeah,
0: maybe there's nothing
2: check
0: you can do.
2: The lock's actually shut.
0: Well, or move the bag hanger to the wall. You know what I mean? Like, because that, it was almost like by design.
1: Common.
0: It just, I hung my bag, the bag sat, and it just flicked the switch.
1: Yeah.
2: It's just, I think it's just one of those things, Loz. I don't know if you can blame them for that one.
0: It's my fault. It was me. And I think when you go through something like that, you go through these 12 stages of grief, don't you?
3: Yeah, for sure.
0: I think I'm still at anger, to be honest. I can't wait to get to acceptance.
3: Okay. That'll come.
2: How come you didn't tell us about this at lunch on Friday?
0: Well, I sort of didn't want to disrespect the fine people that, you know, we were raising money for charity. I didn't want to make people.
2: It would have been a good story up on the microphone.
0: Yeah. That was, when I was doing the, when I was doing the raffle. Just quietly.
2: Would have filled a bit of dead air in between the bits.
0: Yeah. That's right. Yeah.
2: By the way, I've got a story for you.
0: We've got Purple 14, and have you guys ever been to the train station toilets?
3: It's rude. It's a Loz, Triple M.
4: Triple M's Rude, Tits and Loz for breakfast. Triple M
0: breakfast. Working from home is a contentious thing. Some people love it. Some people don't like it. Some people think it's good for business or bad for business.
2: I think in Victoria, Loz, they're just trying to mandate a rule that you have to allow them to do it a couple of days a week or something.
0: Well,
2: like a real serious policy.
0: I think it's, you know, some people say it kills the city, which I think we can agree it has changed, you know. But they're starting to notice that people aren't necessarily, they are actually quite productive when they're at home, even if they're missing out on
2: about
0: certain
2: that.
0: Things. Well, yes, they are, and it's not necessarily in the way.
2: Who are we asking?
0: They're doing all sorts of studies at universities and things on people putting Apple Watches on them, tracking their productivity with their work and everything. So one of the things they're finding is that the people who work from home really benefited from short micro breaks that you wouldn't get when you're at the office. So you might be sitting at your desk for 2 hours straight, and even though you're working hard, you're not achieving as much because your brain is exhausted, your eyes are tired from the screen, there's noise around you, ambient noise, someone keeps interrupting you with a question.
2: Well, they don't go and have coffee breaks and chat breaks at...
0: Not at the rate that not in the same way. So they'd have more like designated times where they would go.
2: Right.
0: Whereas at home, people were going whenever they felt like it, whenever their body just needed it. They'd go to the loo, they'd go get a coffee, they'd go into the backyard. Take the dog out for a wee, maybe put a load of washing on, only like a few minutes at a time. But what the studies show is that when they got back to their desk, they were much more productive, less stressed, and able to actually concentrate for that block of time and get more work done.
2: When I'm at home sitting at the table trying to do work, I get interrupted by the postie all the time.
0: Delivering goods. Right.
2: Yeah. So that would happen at most people's homes, wouldn't it?
0: Yeah, there'd be a bit of that. So that would be a couple of minutes a day. But it's more about the psychology of how do you get the most out of someone? When do they feel the best? And a lot of people don't really, you know, I suck in an office environment. It's not good for me. I do need to be around people. So it's a bit tough for me because I need to have sort of be inspired by people. But there's something about the office that drains the life out of me. Mm. My sister-in-law works heaps.
2: What about when you're home? Are you capable of focusing and working from home?
0: Mm-hmm. I need, most of my jobs are creative. So the ones that my professional career jobs have been about collaboration. So it's better for me to be around people.
2: Right.
0: But if you're a data analyst or, doing tech or whatever, and you don't need to have someone next to you to inspire you or whatever, and, you can get it done. I think that there's pros and cons to it. Mm. I think.
2: So is there any confirmed data about productivity, like 100% honest, non-biased research done about working from home and working in an office yet? Have we actually got anything?
0: I don't have any of it in front of me, but not anecdotal. From what I've read here.
2: Who wrote that?
0: University of Queensland. Do I know want to publish this article? I don't know.
2: Half the articles we read now always got a slant for some
0: that's
2: reason.
0: That's a whole other conversation about, why would they, that's a good question, Rue. Why have they published this today? What's their
2: If you were starting up a business right now, would you rather your people work from home or work in the office? Seriously?
0: It depends on the business. But if it was a big corporation and I suddenly was I'd want my employees to be the most productive that they could be and the happiest with most job, and I wouldn't want to just.
2: There's a lot of things to take into consideration in there with parenting and kids and driving in and parking.
0: From the mums I've spoken to, they've gotten back into work a lot sooner after maternity leave because they were able to work from home a few days a week.
2: Yep.
0: And so they were able to keep their jobs and also not have to worry so much because they could put a load of washing on, they could get the chicken out of the freezer, they could take the dog out and do the things that their brain is half at home when they're at work because they've got to manage these two worlds. So it works for some people, but other people it doesn't. But I thought that was interesting.
2: Yeah. Gen Z are eating for convenience at the moment. Now, Gen Z are people born between 1997 and 2012, which makes them 14 years old up to 29 years old.
0: 29? Right?
2: So that's what we're talking about, I think, for Gen Z. They eat for convenience. One in three of them skip dinners. Doesn't sound like they really plan for their meals, which, if you're at the younger end of it, that's probably not hard to believe. But I wonder where that goes to when they get a little bit older. Do they change? Do they adapt as their lifestyle needs and responsibilities change or not?
0: I have a theory that it's two things. I think it's staying at home with mum and dad for a lot longer because, people are living at home with their parents till later now, and meals being done for you to a later sort of point in your life. So you're not necessarily cooking as much for yourself. You're not learning those skills. So then when you get out of the house, it's not a sort of ingrained thing and you just go, I'm just hungry. I just need to eat. So you're probably doing a lot of rotisserie chickens and bread and stuff like that and, simple stuff. And also if people are working, both parents now, if you're a Gen Zer that's in your late 20s and you're married and you've got a little kid, most people, both parents are working. Mum used to just be able to, she had a bit more time in the day because she was at home so she could cook and put a bit more effort in and, it's hard. I get sick of meal prep. I get sick of coming up with ideas too.
2: I'm sure everyone has forever. So the lad in the paper is a son of a Italian mum and dad, and his mum used to work two jobs and always have a meal every day. So no matter how hard they work, they always put a meal on the table. But
0: he just waiting for someone else to come and do it for him, or
2: I think there's a bit of that. Yeah. A lot of Italian lads don't cook a lot.
0: I think a lot of people get food prepped for them. Used to it being done for them, maybe by mum or dad. Hammerstein, you, Hamish, you told us something interesting off air.
5: Yeah.
0: That you have a very robust meal planning system in your house.
2: Yeah, so give us your family situation.
5: So I've got me, my wife Emily, and two girls at home, Ivy and Mia. One's a teenager, one's in primary school. And dinner was just a headache all the time. So I stepped in and I came up with this system, and it's a little bit convoluted, but it works really well. There's like a dinner Bible, and that's got all the meals that are in rotation that we eat all the time.
2: What do you mean? You can check in and find out what we're having on Wednesday night.
5: Well, essentially, we whip out the dinner Bible on a Sunday. All the meals are separated into categories. So you've got five categories: rice meals, pasta meals, meat and veg meals, meals that you eat with your hands.
2: What you plan Monday to Friday.
5: Yeah, and I plan out the whole week. We all get to pick a meal each. So that's like your meal, but it's like we all get one category as well, so it mixes things up. So
2: only
5: you're not having
2: for dinner?
5: Yeah, only for dinner.
2: Okay, yep, cool.
5: Yeah. So we have the whole week planned out each night. Everyone knows who's cooking, you know, whether it's me or Em.
2: This is good.
5: Yeah, and there's no doubling up, so it's not all rice and it's not all chicken, and it's like,
2: you can't use other ingredients from someone else's meal and stuff.
5: No, we don't get that. It's not that prohibitive.
0: It's just my sour cream. But that was for tacos.
5: What we do is we do cross the meals off. You know, as we go.
2: Who goes first? Like, who gets out of the four?
5: That's the thing. We've got a big spinning wheel as well. Oh, so you spin that, and that decides the category. No, we use one on the phone, but yeah.
0: You use a phone spinning wheel?
5: Yeah.
2: Sounds like fun, though.
5: Yeah, it is. It does make it a bit fun, and everyone gets up and about.
0: And I bet it makes grocery shopping really easy.
5: It does, because I handle that as well. So
0: can I ask, how many meals are in the Bible?
5: There's a lot.
0: Like,
5: that's a lot.
0: Over 20?
5: Yes. Oh, yeah, absolutely.
0: Oh,
5: that's probably like at least 100 meals in
2: there. I might come and live at your gym. You're going to embarrass all of us.
0: Can I just say, Hamish, you should market this? The food Bible. And
5: the
0: everyone
5: the dinner Bible.
0: The dinner Bible. Yeah, yeah. And everyone can... That, and then you should have an app that is connected to Woolies or something, so people can order from the
5: This is growing.
0: Bible.
5: This idea is growing.
2: We need to go deeper into your weirdness. You're in Matty Rao territory.
5: Wow.
2: Sammy the Turk. You've got two girls and a wife who works as well. So how does your house work?
6: It's a bit chaotic and not nearly as well planned.
2: No one's going to live up to that.
6: Oh, my God.
0: We should have finished on the food.
6: Yeah. So
2: you feel inadequate?
6: Yeah, a little bit. I cook a bolognese on Sunday, and we have that every second day during the week. And then on the other day...
0: I can't eat it anymore, Dad.
2: And you're not even an Italian family.
6: No, but...
0: This is going to be the most Anglo-Bolo you've ever seen.
6: Listen, what I can do is the bolognese, if they start getting bored of that, I throw a can of beans in and some Mexican spices, and it's Mexican night.
0: Chili.
6: Yes.
2: Wow.
0: The toucan slam.
6: The toucan slam. We don't want bolognese. No worries.
2: Easy.
6: Problem solved.
0: Now, we have someone in the studio who is actually the only person here who this article's about.
7: I was hoping you were going to run out of time.
2: How old are you, Joe?
7: I'm 25.
2: You're right in the guts.
7: I'm in Gen Z territory.
6: This is a man who can't cook a cup of tea, by the way.
2: He used the water out of the tap.
7: I'm pretty sure this breaks pretty long.
0: Lano Woodley came in and he asked for a cup of tea, and Tom just looked at him like, I don't know how to make it. That is one of the most incredible. Mm. So, Tommy, do you have any? And I know the answer, but I need to ask anyway. You don't cook, do you?
7: Not renowned for my cooking, no.
0: When you say not renowned, have you ever cooked?
2: Okay. Mum makes dinner?
7: Very basic, yes.
2: You're at home?
7: Yep.
0: Dad cook?
7: Mostly mum.
0: Mostly mum?
7: Yeah.
0: Will you
2: move out ever?
0: Learn.
2: Will you learn?
7: Will I learn? That was actually my New Year's resolution.
0: Was to learn how to cook.
7: And it's currently August.
0: Okay.
7: I haven't quite made a lot of progress on that. But
0: I actually think Triple M has a social responsibility to teach the young men of Adelaide how to cook.
7: Yep.
2: So would you reckon you'll move out at some point? Like, seriously, in the next few years?
7: Yes, that's movement's in place, yes.
2: For how long?
7: What do you mean for how long?
2: Next year or the year after, or three years?
7: Next year, yeah.
2: Okay, and then when you do that, and if you can't cook...
7: I'll be in a bit of trouble.
2: You'll be on Uber Eats.
0: People either get really fat or really skinny because they stop eating because they can't cook, or they start ordering pizza every day.
2: You'll be ringing Mum for recipes, won't you? How do you do this?
6: And
2: we all did that.
7: I'll be ringing Mum and Hamish for recipes.
0: Step one, turn on the stove. Oh.
1: Mum!
2: How do you boil an egg?
7: You've got to learn. It's a basic life skill.
0: Got to learn.
7: I'll come around to yours as well.
3: Yeah. It's rude. It's all of those. Triple M.
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18: Just don't ask how. Good morning, Sydney. It is 2-for-1 Tuesday.
19: Oh, yes.
18: Woodsy has done 2 days, one left.
20: Oh, man.
18: Oh,
20: yeah.
18: He's fast.
20: How's it going?
19: It was going good up until you two knuckleheads in the morning yesterday.
20: You held
19: the temptations
20: firm,
19: were sickening, mate. And you just left it in front of me for the rest of the show.
18: It's still there.
20: Set the scene. Woodsy's doing a 3-day fast.
19: 3-day fast. I started on Sunday morning at 8:50.
18: Good stuff.
19: So I am nearly two days.
18: Nearly
19: 48 hours.
20: Was so dinner tough last night?
19: Oh, mate. It was shocking.
18: I tell you what, you were, considering you were scattered and starving, you were great on the agenda setters.
19: Oh, thank you.
18: You really set the agenda with Corey.
19: Mate, me and him went at it.
18: Didn't you?
19: He just won't take whatever I say on board, will he?
18: Well, the thing is, he's a Triple M guy because his wife is Triple M royalty up there in Brisbane.
19: Really?
18: And I think he went for the job.
19: That's
18: too.
19: Right, Margot, yes.
18: Yeah, she
20: Did
18: got
20: he
18: it
20: go
18: over
20: for
18: him.
20: The same job.
18: I think she got it over.
20: Oh, boy, that's awkward at home.
19: Ooh, why? Tell me about
20: it. Well, because you're trialling in secret when you're going for jobs. So then you're like, where were you from 12 till 3 this morning?
18: And what are you doing?
20: What are you doing?
18: Margot was like, I was chemistry testing for the job.
19: Ooh.
18: And he was like, I was training. Because he thought it was his.
19: I'll tell you what the hardest part about the agenda says. They brought in, Betty's Burgers before the show.
20: Oh, that's
19: the one week they bring
20: you
19: in food.
20: Yeah.
19: As my favorite. You know, I love burgers, man.
18: You know what they should do, bro?
19: What's that?
18: Bring in snakes and that. Put on the shoulders.
19: Yeah.
18: Turn it into like the footy show.
19: Ooh.
18: Do you know what I mean?
19: Yeah.
18: They're fat.
19: Crack a fatty.
18: Let me know if you want any more ideas.
19: Give the fat a whack.
18: Give the fat a whack.
20: Well, don't give away too many ideas to them because we've got more temptations for you today.
18: Oh, yeah, we do.
20: Yeah, we're going to crack you on this stupid fast.
18: I tell you what.
19: Great.
18: I cannot believe you got through our second temptation yesterday.
20: Me too.
18: The one today, mate. If you get through this.
19: How do we beat that second one?
18: Oh, what? We've beat it.
20: No, we're leveling up today.
18: If you get through this second one, my respect for you goes all the way up.
19: So what, I don't have your respect? 4 out of 10. Okay, Jesus Christ.
20: 4 out of 10.
19: Disgraceful.
18: Now you have my respect, pal. It's that time of the morning, gang, for our shifties when we can really skate close to the edge.
20: Oh, I love it. I mean, we already do fly close to the sun.
19: Oh, yes, we do.
20: But this is where we can really spread our wings.
19: Oh, yes, it
20: and
19: is.
20: Go, sun, come at me.
18: Is that all you have, son?
19: While we're sunning.
20: Yeah.
18: Is that all you are made of, son? Well, speaking of sun, it's going to get hot here, guys.
20: Okay.
18: This has come across my desk. I only get information like this before 6 a.m.
19: What is it? Hit us up. Because you've got that look in your eye where you're looking at me, where you want to go. Where are we going?
18: A sex toy shuts down a city CBD in the US of A.
19: Okay.
18: I've heard enough. I said, lock that in for our next segment. A suspicious package brought Washington, D.C. traffic to a standstill after someone was seen putting a blue and black electronic device with wires coming out of it into a bin near a fire station. Fair enough. This is alarm bells,
19: that
18: right?
19: Is massive. Absolutely. Alarm bells.
18: Bomb squad called, canine unit, roads were closed, CBD for 2 hours. Now, I was over in Washington about a month ago. It is where the president is.
20: Yeah, they take their security very seriously.
18: Next level, next level stuff. After a thorough investigation of the bin and people in and around the area, police discovered the dangerous device was an electric portable penis pump.
19: You're kidding.
20: Do they have wires coming out of it?
19: Wow.
20: So do you plug it into a wall?
18: It looks like a NutriBullet.
19: Show us that photo.
20: It does.
19: Jesus, you wouldn't want to put that. It does look like a NutriBullet. Like you chop your penis off.
18: So hang on, how big's their penis?
19: I was about to say, how big does the mort go? Because, like, honestly, like, it wouldn't fit in there, would it?
18: I'd take half that size.
20: So what's it doing? Can you explain this to me? You've got wires, so obviously it's something you're plugging into the
18: charge.
20: Wall.
19: I guess it's
20: what does it do?
19: I guess it's
20: so it sucks that hard that it needs a generator.
18: I'm going to be honest. I'm going to throw this out there. I don't know. I've never seen one.
19: Actually,
18: I've always laughed at them.
19: Same.
18: But I assumed a penis pump was like a bike pump or when you're pumping up a footy.
19: I thought it was like a plunger. Like a plunger.
18: And you put that on your old fella and you go.
19: Yeah.
18: We pump it up, put some air in it and say, voila, baby.
19: Always wondered, like, does it stay that big for a while or does it, like, deflate?
20: But I don't know. I know nothing about them, but I'm curious.
18: They haven't mastered it.
19: You should put your penis in it, Kat. See how it goes.
20: Wouldn't be big enough.
18: Test it out. Oh, here we go, guys. Well done, production listening.
19: Ooh.
18: The penis pump lasts 10 to 30 minutes.
19: Oh, that's crap.
18: Yeah, sex 10 times.
19: Oh, mate. I'm not into that. You want at least something to hang around.
18: 10 to 30 minutes? Mate, what, are you going to have a half an hour shower?
19: Mate.
18: Why do you want it that long? We're going to do 30 minutes of it.
19: It can also grow up to an inch larger in both length and girth.
18: Oh, I only want the length.
20: Only an inch. Yeah,
18: I'm sweet with the girth. I only want the length, guys.
19: Girth is okay, but not length.
20: Are you kidding? No, no, no. You want girth rather than length.
19: Oh, really?
20: Yes.
18: Okay.
20: I mean, speaking for the female perspective, I don't give a rat's about length.
18: Oh, okay. Well, just me being me, knowing what I got, I want a little bit more length.
19: Oh, Jesus.
18: Okay. My girth's all right.
20: Okay. Oh, boy. All right.
19: All right, wow.
18: For where I'm at.
19: I'll take both.
18: But it's because I've got skinny legs. It's all optics.
19: It looks it's in portion.
18: It's in portion. And that's why you guys laugh at me for being a skinny little kid. But it makes it look bigger. Good morning, Sydney.
20: Oh, good morning.
18: Good morning for one Tuesday.
20: Still working on an opener where our man is chefing. Over there in the production booth.
19: Chef Beach Dog.
20: I reckon he'll have it for us. Well, maybe by 7:30. I don't want to put too much pressure on him.
19: Oh, yeah. So we've got an hour and a half.
18: I'm going to say by 8:30. I'll give him an hour of grace. Okay. But get ready for
19: that. What time be? He's giving us a thumbs up for 7:30, guys.
18: Huge show today, guys. We have a stacked show. Before we get into all of our nitty gritty, we've got our caller, which we announced 30 minutes ago. They just climbed in, with 1 minute to spare. What is it, 5:58 a.m.?
20: It's 5:50. So, yeah, literally I said 6:02. They have snuck in, so that works for me.
18: And we're essentially starting the show as talk back.
19: Very lucky. Very lucky.
18: You're welcome, Sydney. Oof. So you don't have to change the dial to you-know-who, because we're going to give you some talk back here, because live on the air, who will receive a key to the Mazda BT50 is Jared Kelly from Spring Farm.
19: Yes!
1: Hey, guys, how are you?
18: Hey, well done, mate. Just in the nick of time.
1: Yeah, thank you. Yeah, just got up and, someone let me know that you'd call my name, so here I am.
19: Oh, beautiful. Oh,
18: mate, what happened, mate? Did they knock on your door, the fans get there, bang, bang, bang, Jared, come on.
1: Mate, the old messenger, bing, bing. I was like, I'm up.
20: Okay, that's 10 of them.
18: Yeah.
20: I let the first two go, but now there's 10.
18: That's right.
20: Yep.
18: We did as much as we could, and then we let the people with their pitchforks and lanterns do the rest. Good on you, mate. You need a new car?
1: I do, yeah. Well, yeah, definitely need a U, that's for sure.
18: Okay, let's just say you do. All right, Jared. The key's yours. You could open the car. Good on you, mate. Enjoy your week.
1: All right, thanks, guys. Thanks, love the show.
19: On you, brother.
18: Now, plenty happening in the world of sport. Obviously, NRL is our first and foremost sport where we focus, but we have to touch on this.
20: Yes.
18: Something happened yesterday involving some AFL players from the Sydney Swans. Now, police are investigating an alleged sexual assault involving Swans players down in Melbourne on Monday morning. So yesterday morning, the club is considering standing them down. 5 players were questioned by police over the assault. There is no suggestion that any of these players under investigation are implicated by any wrongdoing, only that they have been quizzed by investigators. And the 5 of them drove home yesterday to Sydney and arrived last night. So that is a story that is...
20: It's developing.
18: Yeah.
20: There's a lot more information that needs to come out, so that we can properly understand it.
18: Yes. And so, you know, Sydney is our home. Sydney is our city. So when we know, Sydney, we'll let them know.
19: That's exactly right.
18: They'll tell us and we'll let you guys know. But we'll leave that there. But we've got a huge show ahead. Tim and Mel from the Cheap Seats coming.
19: Yes.
18: They were sending it at the Logies.
19: Remember when they come in this time last year?
20: Oh, well, they made the mistake last year of coming in on the Monday after the Logies.
18: Yes.
20: And poor Mel looked like she had had one hell of a night terror. Like
18: drinks like the plane's going down.
19: How good is it?
18: Because a lot of those TV guys and comedians, they start in the Arvo.
19: Yep.
18: Right.
19: Well, you got there at 3:30, didn't you?
18: No, I'm talking about where their days, like their days during the week. They got no reason to get up before lunch.
20: Why would you? So they've obviously gone, you know what, let's not do that again. We don't want to be doing press with a raging headache.
18: Yes.
20: So we'll do it on the Tuesday. So we look forward to having them in today.
19: I can't wait for this one.
18: I'm pretty sure they got on the piss again last night.
20: Did they?
19: Oh, yes.
20: I doubt it. Unless it was a hair of the dog, I doubt it.
18: No, they're celebrities. Celebrities get on the drink every night.
19: They can do what they want.
18: They can do what they want. When you're running the cheap seats, mate, you've earned the right to drink every night.
20: You know what I don't like is, you know how they follow them at 4 a.m. after the Logies after party, and they're all getting into... I'm like, oh, I feel so sorry for them.
19: See the one with Sam Penn getting snapped?
20: Yeah, it's like, leave them alone.
19: If he wasn't partying at 4 a.m., I would be disappointed
18: in him. What do you mean?
20: Yeah.
19: They snapped him going outside the casino getting a cab at 4 a.m.
20: Yeah, they're all walking out at 4 a.m. and they've no choice.
19: He won the gold Logie. Yeah.
18: Coming out of the high rollers.
19: Let the man
18: there.
19: Have a good time.
18: What was he coming out playing some Baccarat?
19: Oh, yeah. Who knows?
18: Was he?
19: Don't know.
18: We'll have a chat to him as well.
0: Watch all the best bits of Bo Ryan, Cat and Woodsy on Instagram. Follow at Triple M Instagram.
18: So I had the Logies Sunday night.
20: Yes.
18: As you know, we had a big,
20: good on you.
18: We had a Logie show yesterday.
19: You were looking fantastic, big man.
18: Thank you. Felt look good, feel good. Felt great. A little bit tired yesterday and got back after our show and drove around the city listening to our show again like a psycho that I am, putting our little nodding to myself saying, that was funny, Kat. But I received all the photos back yesterday afternoon from people at Channel 10 and some people from the Logies.
19: Because
18: I'm like, oh, have you got any of the photos? Because when you're there, you're not taking photos. Mm. You don't even actually really have your phone on the carpet. You sort of give it to your little
20: publicist or whatever.
18: With you. And I saw Nikki, one of our producers there. She was holding it for a bit.
19: She's looking great too.
18: So I got like no photos, right? So they've sent all the photos back and I'm like, this is great. So at the Logies, as I explained yesterday, we met at a hotel in the city around the corner from here at Triple M. Spent an hour there. All the Channel 10 talent got together. I was with Georgie Tunney. I said, you and I versus the world on the red carpet. We probably had 50 photos. Gretel was there. Robert Irwin come for a little bit. Like everyone had their photos. And that's where you get your main photos because once you get there at the red carpet, you don't really know what you're going to get. You got to wait for ages. And I couldn't care less if I get a photo.
19: Mm-hmm.
18: So we're walking around, get our photos there. I was a bit in a bit of a rush when I got to the hotel with Channel 10 because my daughter had training for soccer. And it got delayed a bit. It's grand final week, so I took my suit down there, and I'm making excuses, but I was an hour late.
19: Yep.
18: So I was meant to be there for a couple of hours. I was only there for about 45 minutes. So I've got there, had to piss straight away. I've driven from Cronulla.
20: Of course.
18: Straight to the toilet.
19: Surprise, surprise.
18: They're all knocking on the door. Come on, Bowie, you're up next. Come on, man, you got to go. Bang, bang, bang, get all the photos. Great, go to the Logies, get all the photos, come back. Received them all yesterday. And I'm sitting there with Cara, my wife, looking at him as live. I go, that's a good one. Oh, that one's all right. Right in the hand in my pocket. Because you probably one out of every three looks all right.
20: Yeah.
19: Am I looking at my mouth closed?
18: Yeah, my mouth's closed. Yeah.
20: How's my stance?
18: Too tight. Look, my hand's on her head. And then my wife goes, oh, what about that? I go, what? She goes, look. And points down at my crutch and my zipper is undone.
19: Oh,
20: the entire time.
18: Every photo.
20: That is my God.
19: Brilliant, big man.
18: And as I scroll.
19: Was that on purpose?
18: No.
19: Oh.
20: I thought it was convenience for when you go to the toilet.
19: Yes.
18: No, because I'm with like execs. I'm
19: with Jesus.
20: And no one told you.
18: No one. Well, I was rushed out of the toilet onto
20: the carpet.
18: Not onto the carpet. Onto the. This isn't the pre stuff.
20: Right.
18: We've got a professional room set up with the Channel 10 and it's bang, bang. Like probably 50 photos.
19: Jesus.
20: Oh,
18: every single photo.
20: Undone.
18: Every single photo.
19: You were just showing that you wanted on, big man.
18: Well. And then the funniest thing is I'll put it up, right? And I go, okay, geez, that's. Because I remember going to the toilet after that and I just assumed it was already like, I don't know. I don't even know what I was thinking. But then the photos that I finally got back from the carpet, by now the fly's up because I've already pissed three times.
19: Yep.
18: You know better than anyone would. You know when there's a fold in your pants? Oh,
19: it's great. You look great.
18: And it looks like you're
19: packing. I've had that in this studio, actually.
18: Yeah, you look like you've got a bit of a Dirk Diggler
20: really
18: situation
20: packing.
18: On.
20: Yes.
19: You look like you are, well.
20: Standing to attention.
18: That's right.
19: Well in
18: zone. The car goes, what? Oh, now look at the red carpet ones. You can see you. And she goes, that. Oh, no, that's not your one.
19: That's not you.
18: That's not your one.
19: It's not really that big.
21: We must find another brain. You're crazy.
22: It's time to test the statistical knowledge of Sydney's Brains Trust with a guy that's the complete opposite of a genius. It's time for Bo Knows.
20: Yes, solid prizes at this time for Bo Knows. We have on offer 2 tickets to Paul Kelly Live from King's Cross at the Potts Point Hotel, if you can get this stat correct.
18: Great prize.
20: Yes.
18: Today's stat / question.
19: Ooh.
18: 48% of single people want to know this about someone before the first date. What is it, Kat? Coming at you, baby.
20: Ooh, I reckon like Woodsy and I would have the same answer for this.
19: Really? You reckon?
20: Yeah, I would want to know.
18: Gambling problem.
19: No. Oh. You know, mate, mine's on that alley.
20: No, well, my really?
19: Yeah. No, I'm not up that alley.
20: Not up that alley.
19: I'm another one.
20: Okay. I would have said, have they been arrested?
19: Oh, no.
20: Have they done time?
18: Why?
19: Mine's the body count.
18: What?
20: Oh, is it?
19: I want to know how many times they've been hit.
20: I don't want to know it. You know what I'm saying there, brother? Want to know that.
18: You don't want to know?
20: No, absolutely not.
19: No?
18: What, so you just meet Andre 3000?
19: No. I don't really care. Like, everyone's got their own past, but that's a lot of people want to know.
18: How
19: to
18: get head around
20: that would rattle me, because if they said 50, I'd immediately go, is that a lot?
19: What if they said, but if they said,
18: five a year.
19: But if they've said one or two, then you're going, you're lying.
18: Yeah, you're a liar.
20: Absolutely, yes. You're a liar, or you're very inexperienced.
19: That's right.
18: So how can they win, Kat?
20: Well, you don't ask them that. 26. I would never ask that. And I don't want them to ask me that.
19: But I reckon everyone, like, you don't want to know, but you want to. You don't want to know, but you want to know.
20: Yeah, I think it's a down the track question. It's when you're already dating and you go, by the way.
18: We meet when we're young. So it's a little bit different. Right. You're meeting someone at 50. Hey, baby, how are you?
20: That's
18: it. You on the Golden Bachelor. You're doing well. What's your body count? They're like 209.
19: Ooh,
18: and you're
19: damn
18: it. I'm just going to go jump out the window.
20: No, I'd want to know priors. I'd want to know. Have
18: why?
20: You?
18: Why?
20: Well, what if they've been arrested? Why?
19: Because if you're going to have a dinner, you want to be safe.
20: Yeah,
18: you turn your life around.
20: Lift your jeans up. I want to see the ankle.
18: But they're currently doing, if they've got priors from a couple months ago.
20: Exactly. I want to know what's your background in terms of.
19: But you know what?
18: But if they did a bit of arson when they were young or breaking into whatever.
19: Don't judge a book by its cover. That's right. Everyone's got their own story.
18: That's right.
20: You don't judge anything people have done 21 and under.
18: I'll go 28 and under.
20: 28 and under.
18: I'll say 38 and under.
20: Okay, there has to be a 2 in front of it.
18: Two times. Twice in 38 years.
20: Anything before 30.
18: Okay, that's fair enough. 48% of single people want to know this about someone before the first date. Kat says, have you been arrested? Or do you have priors? Or an AVO? Or a warrant? Have you been subpoenaed?
19: Man, do it right.
20: Oh, let's subpoenaed, I'd take. Cause
18: let's
20: you
18: date
20: can...
18: then, baby. See you in the spa, baby. I've heard enough. You don't want to know my body count? You don't want to know how old I am? You don't even got secret kids? Sure, let's go.
20: Yeah, don't have an ankle bracelet. I'll bubble up the jacuzzi and set it to 40.
18: Keep your ankle out of the water. Let's have some fun. All right, Sydney, 48% of single people want to know this about someone before the first date. What is it? Let's go to the callers. Sarah from Kings Langley. Welcome to the show.
2: Thank you. I did actually want to say not related, but I might go a bit better. No STDs.
18: No STDs.
20: Actually, that's a wonderful question.
19: Wait, can I ask the question? Sarah, how do you bring that up? Like, what do you say to the person?
18: Is this cup for me?
2: I don't know. Maybe.
18: Here's a cotton tip.
2: Maybe like a visual. I don't know.
18: Oh, okay, visual. No,
20: yeah, a little bit of an inspection.
18: Hang on, before we go on this date, can you get it out?
19: A CI. Yeah, nice. Don't
2: identify things.
18: Because the question is, they want to know this about someone, I think the percentage is much higher.
19: Yeah.
18: Because if you go to someone that 52% of people, they don't really want to know that. It's not one that you kind of don't want to know, because you'll find out very quickly.
19: Is it one you'd rather just not know about?
18: No.
20: No, it's definitely one you want to know. Yes.
19: Okay.
20: And if there's anything that seems a bit off.
18: Yeah.
20: Yeah.
19: What's that wart
20: call an Uber.
19: Doing there?
20: Call an Uber.
18: Why am I pissing razor blades?
19: Yeah. What is doing?
18: Sarah,
19: you cheeky little
18: no
19: devil.
18: STDs. Ooh, incorrect, but we love it. Ooh,
19: sorry,
18: 94% of people want to know it.
20: Oh, God, what are the other 6% doing?
18: Oh, they're spreading
19: They're playing Russian roulette.
20: Yeah, you're right. They're the ones with it and they don't care.
18: Yeah, that's right. Let's go to Tommy from Maryland's. Tommy, welcome to the show.
3: Thank you.
18: 48% of single people, mate, want to know this about someone before the first date. What do you think it is?
3: I said, are you still talking to your ex?
18: Ooh.
20: Oh, yes.
19: That's a fair point, you know.
20: That's a fair point.
19: Yeah, if you're dating someone and they're still talking to their ex, a little bit of red flag there, in my opinion.
20: Unless,
18: why are you talking to them?
19: Yeah, like they're an ex for a reason.
18: Yeah.
20: Unless there's kids together, that's very different.
18: Oh, of
19: that's
18: course.
19: Okay.
20: Because,
19: yeah,
20: in fact, then you want them to get along.
19: Yeah, yeah.
20: I see a red flag if they don't.
19: What's
20: if
19: that? It's got to be amicable. Is that right? Is that amicable. I use the right word?
20: Yeah, actually, you very much did. There. Yes.
18: Compatible.
20: Yes.
19: I've seen a couple of people.
18: Combustible.
20: Combustible.
18: Nah, but you do. You're right, Kat. That clears it up. But again, if you're only. Hey!
19: Oh,
18: if you're only young,
20: yeah,
18: and they're still talking to their ex every day, it's like, what's happening?
20: Yeah, what's happening here?
19: What is doing?
20: More to the point, I'd want to know why the relationship has ended.
19: Okay.
20: Like, if there's red flags there. Wouldn't it be good if you could have references from the last two exes?
18: Oh, no.
20: So before you went on every...
18: Because they never trust... Like, think about your life. You've broken up with someone.
20: Mm.
18: You've got nothing nice to say about them.
19: No way in the world.
20: And not always.
19: And you've got to add GST to it as well.
18: Yeah.
19: Come on.
18: Oh, mate, she carries on. But I got to talk it all the time. Do not get her side of the story.
19: Yeah.
18: Good on you there,
19: Sorry,
18: Tommy.
19: I just want to hang out with my mates all the time.
18: You're going to Paul Kelly, mate.
20: You sure are.
3: Thank you.
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4: Bo Ryan, Kat and Woodsy.
18: Now, mate, Woodsy is 47 hours into a three-day fast. Now, I tip my hat to you. Kat tips her hat to you.
19: Thanks,
18: well
19: guys.
18: Done.
19: Thanks.
18: You are about to hit the toughest stage.
19: Yep.
18: This middle part. You can't see the finish line.
19: So I'm 46 hours in now, brother.
18: Well, 46 and a bit, mate. Who's asking? Who's going to argue over that? You don't.
19: I've got the timer on my phone.
18: You don't.
0: Oh, see, this is what I mean. We're getting a bit hangry here.
19: Yeah, we are getting hangry.
18: You don't need to yell. Mm. Now, you're only allowed water and black coffee for the 3 days. No food.
19: So water with salt in it. Himalayan salt.
18: Oh, now you're putting salt in it. You're clutching, aren't you?
19: Oh, I'm clutching big time, brother.
18: He's grabbing branches on the way down, Kat.
0: Mm,
19: trying
0: sure
19: to lick
0: is.
19: It off the table, whatever I miss into
18: now,
19: the cup.
18: He's on record saying he will not break the fast no matter what. He's rock solid.
19: Will not break.
18: So we thought, why don't we have some fun and play Temptation? That's what we're going to do throughout the 3 days if you
19: That's
18: get
19: great.
18: There.
19: You guys thought, not me.
18: Yesterday we tempted him, didn't we?
0: We sure did. I thought you'd crack on the first one, to be honest. Soprano, our man, brought in here a Big Mac breakfast. So had McMuffins, hash browns, hot cakes, a Big Mac, fries, some iced chocolate
18: milk,
0: thing that looked delicious.
18: Syrup.
0: The smell of it just literally engulfed the studio.
19: Yeah, but you know what the worst part was? You guys left it there for the whole show.
0: Well, that was the point.
19: Oh, my God. That Big Mac, it just had my name on it. It wanted me to eat it.
18: Big W.
0: The second temptation.
18: The second temptation is one that I thought would get him.
0: Yeah.
18: His favourite cake, the ice cream cake. Freddo, his favourite.
19: But all I wanted to do was dump the chips into the cake and then eat it. Yeah. Oh.
18: You don't have to describe what we knew what you wanted to do, mate. It was an ice cream cake, Freddo. It had a couple of big spoons in it. But we had it. We had it altered. We had a custom one with extra chocolate put through it.
19: You didn't tell me that.
18: I told you.
0: Oh, yeah, we did
18: so
0: tell
18: expensive.
0: You. Yeah, you weren't listening because you're hungry.
19: Oh, Jesus
18: Christ.
19: Cat and I were
18: out of the ball with
0: weren't we?
19: Yeah, I seen that.
18: Bloody hell.
19: Mm. You know what the worst part about yesterday was? Actually, when I left the show, I went home, throbbing headache, man. Like, massive headache.
0: It's bad, isn't it?
19: I tried to train. And then I just couldn't train.
18: I tried to train?
19: Yeah.
0: I tried to train with no food in your stomach for 24 hours.
19: Just to take my mind off it for an hour. Like, just try to pass the time by.
0: You pass out.
18: To train?
19: Mate,
18: I can't think. I can't think with all this no energy.
0: Yeah, I'm
18: going
0: to
18: go use
0: assault.
18: Energy. I better go do a number on myself with no energy.
0: Sweat out every salt that I've just consumed in my water.
18: Yes, yeah.
19: I know why the headache.
18: It's probably, he's probably in there just like licking things that he found in the gym, like a pre-workout here.
19: Trust me.
18: Ooh, there's a little bit of human growth
19: no
18: hormone.
19: Pre-workout. Spewing. And then last night when we were doing our 7 show agenda setters, they gave us Betty's
18: too,
19: burgers before it.
0: Oh.
19: And Luke Keery got the burger and tried to shove it in my face and the chips. Oh. They were just teasing me, mate.
18: Corey Parker would have loved that. That's Corey Parker behavior. Good on you, Corey.
19: Oh, mate.
0: We've got some temptations coming up.
18: These ones today.
0: It doesn't have to be food related.
18: No, I'm on record to say the one coming up in about half an hour, he won't get through it.
19: Yeah, can I say, because I got a text from Bo yesterday, temptations tomorrow, like, they're the best.
18: It's consumed my life.
19: What do you want me to reply back to that, mate? Like, I want to know what these temptations, I don't want to be in this room when these temptations come on.
18: No, he snapped back usual Woods style.
19: I said, you are kidding yourself, mate. Can you help me get through it, not make a hindrance to me?
0: Because this isn't helping us, because we want you a big uplifted spirit,
19: but
0: which you normally
19: angry.
0: Are.
19: You want the big man angry.
18: No, we don't want you angry, but we need radio content.
0: We do.
18: We've resorted to props.
0: We have.
19: Yeah. We've got a props.
18: So good.
0: Got one of hell of a temptation coming up after 7.
18: We also need help, don't
0: help
18: we?
0: Help us out. 1-3-3-5-3, because we've technically got two more mornings of this.
19: The listeners are on my team.
18: Do you know, don't yell. Do you know, Woodsy, and even if you don't, what do you think he likes, right? We need some more temptations. What should we tempt Woodsy with? We can go anywhere with this, and you know what I mean. Mm. Anywhere, Sydney.
19: Still got tomorrow to get through as well.
18: We're still going. 1-3-3-5-3, Sydney. How can we tempt Woodsy?
19: Are you on my team, guys, or are you on their team?
18: No, they're on our team.
0: They're on our team.
1: Oh, my God. Becky, what is older?
2: So what is older? What is older? What is older?
0: Yeah, I reckon this is my favourite game that we play, I'll be honest.
18: Great
0: I
18: game.
0: Give you two options.
19: I love any games.
0: Yeah, this one's fun.
18: Mind games is my favourite.
19: Oh, yeah, except for temptation games.
0: You're not going to like the temptations
18: today. No, you're not.
0: Today.
18: This could be another storm out, Woods.
0: Oh, boy. Today, though, I have two options for you. You just need to tell me what is older out of these two.
18: Can I interject here? Sorry.
0: Yes.
18: I checked the score. We've been doing this for 18 months. Woodsy has won every single time.
19: I've lost once.
18: Except for one.
19: Once.
18: Out of 170 games.
0: Yep. I'm not surprised.
19: That's what I'm talking about, baby.
18: Oh, I want to get him now while he's foggy.
0: Okay. Yeah, this is your opportunity. If you don't get him today, you've got no chance.
18: Great.
0: All right. What is older, Velcro or the Barbie doll?
18: Jeez. Velcro. Well, okay, I'll go Velcro. Because Barbie was wearing Velcro. Barbie has some Velcro things that she takes
19: Mate,
18: off.
19: Mate, you know what? Not often do I agree with you, but yes, you are right, brother.
18: Hang on. Well, if you're going Velcro.
19: No, I'm going with you on this one.
18: No, I don't like
0: that. But you think about the first Barbie doll. Did it have Velcro? Or was that a later costume addition?
19: There we go. There's a spinner being thrown in here.
18: El Spinare.
19: El Spinare.
18: What are you going to go, Woods? Because I still like Velcro.
19: I'm going to go the Barbie doll then. I reckon the Barbie doll, because the first Barbie doll wouldn't have had clothes. She would have just had like a sheet over the top.
18: Oh, Adam and Eve Barbie.
19: Yes.
0: Oh,
19: yes.
0: Like a tarp.
19: Yeah, like the
0: Barbie
19: old tarp.
0: And tarp in the box.
19: You know what I mean? You know what I mean? Like those ponchos.
18: Adam and Barbie.
19: Poncho don't need a Velcro.
18: Yeah, the old caveman Barbie.
19: Yeah.
0: Caveman Barbie.
19: I wonder what Ken was wearing.
18: Ken was hunting, mate. Oh, he was wearing nothing but
0: Homo
18: a spear.
0: Homo sapien Barbie. Yeah. Oh.
18: Ken was out there eating
19: Barbie
18: and hunting.
19: Was around with the dinosaurs, wasn't she?
18: Oh, come on.
0: Oh, guess what,
18: surprising.
0: Bo?
18: Yes! Oh,
0: finally you got it.
18: For Velcro, the good guys.
0: Velcro is older. Not by much.
19: Way to kick a man when he's down, Kat.
0: Velcro
19: Way
0: was 1955. The Barbie debuted in 1959, so only 4 years apart.
18: Yeah, they had it on a leg rope for big wave surfing, Tom Carroll. Old man went
0: Actually, it says here, Velcro got the idea after picking burrs off his dog and then examining their tiny hooks under a microscope.
18: Mm. What?
0: Yeah.
18: Well, who invented it? Johnny Velcro. Who is it?
0: I actually don't know.
19: Just Velcro.
0: Picking burrs off the dog and then got the idea from that. Okay. There you go.
18: Whatever it is, 1-0.
0: 1-0. 1-3-3-5.
18: Why, yes.
0: 1-3-3-5-3. This is Woods's chance. Next.
19: I'm over it.
0: You
19: I'm
0: versus lucky. Woods. No. He's very angry at the moment, so you have a very good chance.
19: But you don't need to point at me.
18: Okay, you don't need to stare
0: at me. Don't need to point and make
18: You're
0: it very
18: losing.
0: Clear.
18: Relax,
0: You're
18: guys,
0: losing.
18: Relax.
0: You're losing. 1-3-3-5-3 prizes on offer.
18: Velcro boy.
0: You versus Woods.
19: Why?
18: Oh, because you're undefeated at this.
0: You're actually very good at this. Although this is the time because you're very hungry.
18: Yeah, you're not yourself.
0: Yeah. Yep. Scotty,
19: well, you're kicking a man when he's down.
0: Good morning, Scotty.
3: Good morning. How are you?
0: Very good.
19: Scotty, not too hottie.
18: Hey, Scotty, I'm arm in arm with you, mate. And I'm here for moral, physical and mental support. So
19: Sorry,
18: whenever
19: Scotty.
18: You need me, Scotty,
3: Sounds
18: I am
3: good,
18: here.
3: Mate.
19: I apologise for anything I say, Scotty. I'm not a happy man at the moment.
0: No, he's not.
18: No one asked you to comment, mate.
3: Oh, sorry. Hangry. Very hangry.
19: Oh,
3: he
19: is. Scotty.
0: All right. Scotty, you get the first, you get to serve first here. What is older, the wheel or the last woolly mammoth?
18: Holy.
19: Can I ask a question on Scotty? What's a woolly mammoth? That's like a Ice Age, eh?
0: Yeah, it's like the big old elephant
3: big
0: with
3: tusks
0: yeah.
3: and stuff.
18: Mm. Oh, I'll tell you what, man.
19: The maze.
3: The last.
19: Is it just Scotty's or was it mine?
0: So was the wheel.
3: Go the wheel.
18: Yeah, the wheel, man, the wheel, they were wheeling stuff around.
19: Well, how are they getting up the pyramids? Mammoths. They're wheeling with a pulley system.
18: Yeah, I know, but the mammoths were before the pyramids.
0: Mm.
19: Ice Age, yeah, mate. It's going to be the mammoth,
18: the Holy Cross,
19: yeah,
0: the holy mammoth,
19: Father, Son, Holy Spirit,
18: Amen,
19: yeah, baby,
18: Amen. We just got the wheel.
19: Sorry, I'm a little bit delirious at the moment, Scotty. No food.
18: You know what though? What are you going? What are you thinking, Scotty?
3: I reckon the wheel. Why not give it a crack, hey?
0: You
18: I'm
0: know what?
18: There,
19: I'm going there.
0: Yeah, Scotty, you're off to a roaring start.
18: Yes, Scotty.
0: The wheel is
3: Rock
0: older.
3: And roll.
18: The wheels on the bus go round and round.
3: Round.
0: 3500
19: hey, Scotty,
0: BCE.
19: Shut up.
0: Oh, don't you do not shut tell up. Scotty to shut up.
3: Don't be like that, mate.
18: Don't be that guy.
19: They're bullying me here in studio,
18: hey,
19: Scotty.
18: Woody, don't be that guy. No exactly. one likes
19: Everyone's
18: that guy.
19: Pointing at me today.
18: Can we get Wheels on the Bus, Beachy? Get that guy.
19: Do
18: going
19: not
18: on
19: do
18: a
19: that,
18: bed.
19: Beachy. Remember, do not, Beachy.
0: This is a good one. All right, Woodsy, calm
19: Scotty
0: down.
19: Scotty's hotties on fire.
0: Yeah, Woodsy, calm you
18: down,
0: calm
18: Woods.
0: Down.
19: Pissing me off.
18: Woodsy, sit down. Sit down.
3: Good, I'm glad it is.
18: Yes, Scotty.
0: Good on you, Scotty. All right, here we go. What is older, the sailboat or domesticated cats?
18: What do you mean, domesticated?
0: So the first time someone actually took a cat into their own home. So I'm not talking about lions and tigers and all
19: sailboats.
0: The rest of it.
19: Sailboats for sure, mate.
18: Wait, hang on a second.
19: Cats, Captain Cook arrived here with no people.
3: Cats. Domesticated cats.
18: Yeah, because can you have a cat? Like, are you talking
3: Pharaohs
18: about, like...
3: Pharaohs had them, didn't they?
18: Pharaohs had them. Are you? Yep. Are we talking, like, we can go Ice Age again? We can talk, like, a... Like,
0: I'm talking...
19: Back then.
18: Like a lion, no, like a tiger, snow buddy. Lion that's bringing it. Him into the den. Like,
19: can you let Scotty talk?
0: No, no, that's not it. Like, I'm talking domesticated cats.
19: It's not about
0: cats.
19: You, though. Scotty's trying to talk to you, mate.
18: There you go.
19: Go on, Scotty.
3: Oh, saber-toothed tiger. It wasn't anything important, mate. Don't worry about it, Woodsy. You're just going to lose again. It's all good.
18: What are we going
19: to
18: go, Scott?
0: Well, he's already said cats.
3: Yep.
19: The sailboats, for sure.
0: Scotty, you're on fire.
18: Cats came first. Another one for the good guys, Scotty.
0: Actually, sailors use the cats for rats.
18: Oh, aye.
0: Yeah, so then the sailors took on the cats. So
19: sailors use cats as rats.
0: No, you're not listening because you're hungry.
19: That's what you said. You said the sailors actually use cats for rats.
0: No, the sailors use the cats for rats. Oh, so yeah. they would you know, obviously eat the rats on board.
18: And the captain's name was Pat.
3: And then they would get the bubonic plague.
18: Yeah.
0: Exactly.
18: And he wore a hat. I don't know what you're doing here.
19: Know your history, mate. Well done, brother.
0: All right, one more.
3: Too hottie.
18: Hey, Scotty, let's make it 3-0 the trilogy.
0: Okay, here we go. Tupperware or Slinky? What came first?
19: Ooh, I love the Slinky.
18: Oh, love Tupperware parties.
3: Am I still having first crack?
0: Yeah, you're having first crack because it's fun.
3: Oh, here we go. Here
18: Slinkies have been around, man.
3: Yeah.
18: But Tupperware.
19: Scotty, we haven't got all day, champ. Hurry up.
3: Come on, mate. Tupperware.
18: Oh, Tupperware.
19: Slinky for sure, though. I will not go with Scotty. I'm going Slinky.
0: Oh, you know what? I like this because, Scotty, you've already won. But, Woodsy, on this occasion.
19: You know what, Scotty? Cop that, brother.
0: You've already lost. What are you talking about?

0: all the best bits of Bo Ryan, Cad and Woodsy on Instagram.
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2: Yeah, time is now to tempt our man Woodsy, who is currently 46 point something hours into a 3-day fast.
3: Nearly. Let me check. 46 hours and 35 minutes and 35 seconds.
2: That's what I said, mate.
4: Very on edge.
2: Very, very paranoid. Nearly 2 days down into a 3-day fast. This is where it gets serious, Sydney. He's only allowed water and black coffee for 3 days. No food. I repeat. No food.
3: No food at all.
2: He reckons he won't break the fast. He's rock solid, in quotes.
4: Yeah, we want him to because he's a little moody.
2: He's very angry.
3: Well, I thought I'd tell you about my fast and thought I'd get support from my teammates.
4: Well, not when it affects us.
2: Yeah, the only thing that's fast is your mood going down.
3: but that's you affecting me by these stupid temptations.
2: We miss the old Woods.
4: Yeah, we do.
2: And we're going to have him back very shortly.
3: No,
2: we are tempting him every hour on the hour. Yesterday we tempted him with a Big Macca's breakfast. Oh, I'm talking sausage McMuffin, bacon McMuffin, hotcakes, extra sauce, chocolate milkshake, Big Mac, extra chips, extra sauce. He didn't flinch.
4: Even slightly.
2: Then we leveled it up at his favourite cake, and Freddo ice cream cake with custom chocolate, cost us $1,100. Yep. And Kat and I ate it like
3: Sorry for wasting our budget.
2: Kat and I were motorboating the Freddo cake.
4: We sure were.
2: But now it is time for his next temptation. In front of our mate, Aaron.
3: You know before a game when you get nervous? Oh, I'm nervous now.
2: There you go.
3: You want to open it?
2: No. I'm actually leading into it.
3: Okay,
2: All jittery and yelling.
3: Sorry, mate. Sorry.
2: In front of our man, Aaron Woods.
3: Did you organise this?
2: Right now. Of course. Is a plate. Well, Kat and I did. Is a plate with a cover on it. Woodsy, take the cover off to reveal your next temptation.
3: Is it food? Because I don't feel like it's food.
2: Take the cover off,
4: just take the cover off.
3: Okay. What is it? No, why would you do that?
2: What is it?
3: It's my favourite chocolate of all time.
2: Describe it to Sydney.
3: So for people listening, it's a crunch. You know I'm normally a Cadbury guy, right?
4: And it's a big block.
3: It's a big block. It's the family size one, and it's my favourite one. It's actually from Nestle, which I'm not normally a fan of, but this is
2: don't
3: want
2: to get political on you.
3: No, I'm a Cadbury guy. He
2: doesn't like their wasting.
4: He's already angry about our chocolate.
2: He doesn't like how Nestle do business, but I'll still eat it.
3: This is like my kryptonite, guys. This is my kryptonite. Okay. What do you mean? Well, I'm not allowed to open it.
2: Well, you can open it if you want, mate. You can do whatever you want.
3: Sorry, mate.
2: I wouldn't, because that
3: is... Come on, Eddie, what do you got here?
2: Well, that is only a fraction of the temptation.
3: Okay.
2: Because this is where it gets real, mate. You have a decision to make, and we're going to have someone is joining us live now to throw a temptation at you, someone you know very well.
3: Okay.
2: Take a listen.
5: G'day, Woodsy. It's your favourite WWE superstar here, the Aussie icon, Grayson Waller. Just been told about your crazy no food for 3 days challenge. And for a guy who looks like you, this is insane. And let's be real, no one thinks you're actually going to be able to do it. You played for the West Tigers most of your career. Like, come on, you're not tough enough. You're not going to get through that. So I'm going to give you an alternative option. Scrap it in, give up now, and in return, I'll get you front row tickets to the next WWE PLE live in Australia. You can bring Buster along, and to make it even sweeter, I'll let you come backstage and you can meet all the superstars. You know how much you loved that last time. You were in tears running around backstage. Oh, I can't believe it. It was a little sad, but that's okay. I'll even make sure I get Seth Rollins to come over and say hello to you and Buster. I know how much he loves Seth, and I know you want to see that, right? So just give up. Come on, man.
2: Big thank you to Grayson Waller, a good friend of the show. Now, the rules are very simple. If you take a bite of that crunch bar,
3: is bullshit, mate. You can't do that to me.
2: Think of Buster.
4: Think of Buster.
2: His favorite wrestler, ringside, gets to meet them all.
4: Oh, just for your silly little fast,
3: mate.
2: Think about your kids.
3: You know how much I love wrestling.
2: Yes, we do.
4: We do.
3: It's almost up there as how much I love my kids.
4: All you have to do is take a bite of that chocolate, and that wrestling experience is all yours.
2: Ringside, meet and greet, all of them. Buster. He's just a little kid.
3: For the next live.
4: Oh my god! Okay, hang on.
3: So we actually get to go to it.
2: 100%.
3: Front row seats.
4: Open the chocolate,
3: and I get to hang out with my man Seth Rollins and Buster.
2: Yes.
4: Oh, he's bringing it to his mouth. Oh, he's breaking it off.
3: Mate.
2: Oh, he's gone.
4: Oh, come on.
3: How can I say no to Buster? Like,
4: mate, you can't. It's your favourite child.
2: Seriously. Or you could be selfish.
4: Front row.
3: Oh, mate.
2: Front row.
4: Ringside, or whatever they call it. Oh, you brought it up to you. The crunch bar. Come on.
3: So, you're not taking the piss. Like, I literally get the front row.
4: Yeah,
2: this is real. On my life, it's real.
3: It's real.
2: Front row. Get to meet and greet.

0: Seth Rollins or whoever that is. You get
1: whoever
0: to
1: that is. Are you kidding me?
0: Seth Rogen.
1: I want to punch you in the head.
0: Is it Seth Rogen?
2: I can't remember the name of it already.
1: Why, but like, you, like
0: he's your favorite son. It's Come his on. Favorite wrestler.
1: He's just. It's my favorite chocolate, too.
0: It's your favorite chocolate.
1: Mate.
0: Sydney, we have an issue.
1: Oh, mate.
0: He's smelling it. He's smiling.
2: What is your decision?
1: You know what?
0: It's all right.
1: I think we're going to. No, we're not going. I'm not going to break it. You won't break me.
0: Oh, my God.
1: I set up a challenge for myself. You will not crack the big man.
2: Wow, we are going to level up at 8 o'clock then. Because
1: you will not crack the big man.
0: Hang on, we are.
1: My willpower.
0: No.
1: My willpower.
0: He is, it's your son.
1: Buster, you can go to the wrestling with your mum. I am going to sit at
0: home.
1: No,
0: there's no tickets
2: there's
0: for
2: no
0: anyone.
2: Tickets anymore.
0: No, those tickets are gone.
1: Really?
0: Yeah, there's no. You're not getting the tickets.
1: You're kidding me?
0: No. No, the tickets are not yours unless you eat it.
1: Oh, mate.
0: The tickets will go to Maroon. Yeah, and he'll take his cars.
1: Mate, this is bullshit.
0: Oh, yeah, baby! We're back at Stormout! That's what I'm talking about!
2: We're going to have to level this up at 8 o'clock.
3: The Cheap Seats, with your hosts, Melanie Bracewell and Tim McDonald.
0: Yeah, welcome to the show. We love these guys, Mel Bracewell and Tim McDonald from The Cheap Seats.
1: Oh, yeah.
2: Yeah.
1: Morning, guys. Thanks for having us.
4: Morning.
2: Yeah.
0: Firstly, how are you feeling the day after? Because the Logies was on. I didn't get to see you guys. But did you do a number on yourself? Did you have a late night?
5: Well, it is still going, Bo. I think we're halfway through the Hall of Fame. We've just ducked out. You didn't see us? You didn't come all the way down to table 87 near the kitchens with us?
0: I was in 187, right?
5: You were 187? So, yeah. No, we're actually very lucky. We were on the gold table. We were next to the great Sam Pang.
4: And a python. So that was good.
5: Yeah.
0: Let's talk about
1: can
0: that.
1: Can we ask that? Like, yeah. I'm petrified of snakes. Mm.
0: Oh, yeah, right.
1: How did you do it? Did you know it was going to be coming?
4: People
1: or?
4: Have been asking us, like, obviously they must have let you know in advance. No. Absolutely not.
0: Channel 7 didn't let you know what they were going to do.
4: No, I think they were just like, oh, these guys are comedians. They'll probably handle it. And then they just plopped a snake in front. I'm from New Zealand. And so I'm like, that's probably fine. Like, I wasn't grown up to be like, watch out for snakes. It was like, watch out for a flightless bird. You know? Like,
5: literally 30 seconds before they're handing out the desserts, and I've got a nut allergy, and they go, you can't have that one, but don't worry, we'll bring around something different to the table. So I'm waiting for a nut-free pastry, and all of a sudden there's a brown python on the table.
1: Got that.
5: And then at the end of the segment, Erwin just comes up to us and taps us on the shoulder and goes, by the way, someone grabbed that snake here. And we're like, well, I don't know, I assume so.
1: Are you kidding me?
5: Might have been one of the Real Housewives. She's got a new handbag, I think.
0: Well, I saw Hughesy downstairs arguing with that snake.
5: It was slithering to the left.
0: Yeah. You didn't pay your capital gains.
2: How was the night in general? Did you have a good night? And was it a big night? Were you also like Sam and Chris Brown walking to a cab at 4?
4: Oh, we loved that paparazzi image. Yeah. And we're very excited because Sam Hang is actually coming on our show. And so we get to say, explain yourself.
5: And he's coming from a long lunch too. So he's going to be very dusty. He's been celebrating.
2: Yeah. So what have you got in store for us on your show for The Cheap Seats, which has been filmed obviously in Sydney?
1: Yes.
2: This one.
5: We're so excited to be confirmed because we're at the Logies when we're normally doing work. We've had no time to watch any news.
0: That's when you do your best
4: stuff. We assume everything's going well.
1: There's a bit happening.
5: There's a little bit happening. We're probably going to steer clear of the stuff that's happening.
1: Let's just stay away from sports for a day.
4: I'd love to see Roy and HG's take on it.
5: We'll get to Australian, the summer of cricket, which began in winter. We'll chat about that. Great win against the old... Oh, no, wait, that's right. We lost to Bangladesh. That's right. We'll wrap up Logies. We'll chat about the melons saga. You across the melons saga?
2: Yeah, the PM podcast.
0: We're huge melons.
5: We can't say huge melons, guys.
0: I'm more of an Oscar.
1: No, I like
5: the crown melons.
4: You did a double entendre. Yeah, you just went straight for melon and ass. We could have been a little more playful.
0: Oh, no, sorry. I didn't want to confuse our listeners.
2: Speaking of the shallow end of the pool, we've got a new game to play with you.
0: Oh,
2: really?
0: Shallow end? It's not that shallow end.
2: Where that is. It is. Compared to their very witty.
4: Yeah.
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0: Double. Please welcome Melanie Bracewell and Tim McDonald.
5: Great to be here.
0: You can tell we've played this game before. We only use, we don't want to use this game on anyone, right? And we got to hand select who we're going to play with. You guys are the top of the tree when we're talking about our guests.
5: We feel very special. We feel very honoured to be the first to be playing this game. What is this game?
0: Well, I'm glad you asked. Things that you can say in the bedroom and the dinner table.
4: Ooh. Excuse fingers.
5: Oh, Mel.
20: Mel.
5: Wow.
20: Mel. Straight there, Mel.
0: Where we want to be.
20: That's what we love, Mel. You're one of us.
5: Let's have entree first.
0: Where we want to be.
20: Yes.
0: You're up, Tim.
5: I probably shouldn't, but go on. Well, anything after excuse fingers is...
2: That's top of the tree.
5: Back to you, Mel.
0: We can help you out. Okay, we can help you out.
2: Looks a little dry, but we'll still give it a go.
5: Oh, Cass.
2: No, what? Cass. We're at the shallow end already.
0: Do you want me to blow on it?
5: Oh, mate.
0: What?
2: Jeez.
1: Mate.
0: What?
1: I was going to say, you need to open it wider.
5: Woodsy.
2: That's not even at the dinner table.
0: No,
2: that's
0: just
2: a
0: single
2: entendre.
0: Oh, sorry, guys. We got dinner table as well.
2: Sorry, right, I'm down too. Hello, would you like to have sex with me? Okay, sorry. Is this the game?
0: That sounded like a yes.
2: All right. Next time I might just get Guzman and Gomez.
0: You would say that.
5: What I like about that, product integration as well, Kat. That's getting a sponsor plug in as well.
0: Are they sponsored yet?
2: We're working on
5: them. They will be.
0: Soon. We've been working on them. I like this one. Get off your phone.
5: I thought you were just talking to me because I am literally on the phone. Ordering an Uber.
0: There was a bit of tone in that.
5: The other title for this game could be Let's Cancel Some Comedians.
0: Yeah. Interesting you brought that up. Let's bring in the comedians.
2: Beachy, we need the intro for that.
1: What?
2: Thank you very much. That has been a wonderful start for a game that, well, we've just started
0: today.
2: We literally just threw
0: shit at the wall.
2: Oh.
5: Are we still talking about what can we say in the kitchen?
0: Yeah. Hey, you guys are superstars. Thank you for joining us.
5: Guys,
0: we see you this time every year. Keep doing your thing. And the cheap seats was robbed, man.
2: It was robbed.
5: Look, we're not going to say that Russian interference helped Sam Pang, but...
0: Say it.
5: We're not saying it as well, by the way. Comrade Pang, unbelievable. Guys, thanks for having us.
1: You'll have fun with him tonight.
2: Looking forward to seeing him on with you tonight. You can watch and stream The Cheap Seats at 9 p.m. tonight on Channel 10.
4: Yeah.
0: So yesterday afternoon, I received my professional photos back from the Logies. Took all the photos on Sunday. Took all the pre-photos at Channel 10. We had a nice little setup, professional photographer in front of the 10 at Paramount, signage, all good, until I get them back. Tens and tens of 20s photos, plenty of them, and I look down, and in every single photo, like I'm talking every single one, my fly is undone.
1: Yes!
0: Zipper down.
1: Oh, I love that. So I thought you did it on purpose.
2: It's probably not something you do on the red carpet, I wouldn't think, because those photos live on.
1: Mate, it brings attention. Yeah. That was great.
0: I played it like a joke, guys, and I winked at everyone, went Triple M at its finest.
2: Yeah. We were talking during the ad breaks, so I made you feel a little bit better because I had a shocker today as well. When you're a single person, you quite often can just get changed out of your own dryer.
1: Yeah.
2: So if you've done a load of wash, there's no one, you know who needs to use a dryer. There's no one coming behind you.
0: There's my denim jeans.
2: There's my undies. There's my gym shorts. And so I will dress myself out of the dryer for about 4 days.
0: Good on you.
1: That's a start.
2: I went to the gym this week and just whacked on my pair of shorts, went straight to the gym. I'm at the gym and then there was a little bit of commotion halfway through the gym class. So there's, 30 people in a class.
0: There she is, Kat Lynch.
2: Definitely not body balance.
1: Yeah, like a bit of fitness stuff.
2: No, like a HIIT class.
1: Oh, HIIT class.
2: So it's, ferocious.
0: And high energy.
2: Suddenly
0: sweating.
2: High energy, music's, but even over the music, I could hear a few people going, just the muttering.
1: I
2: turn around, there's a group of people all bent over like in a circle, like they're doing a seance. And there was just a G-string on the floor.
1: Ooh, what colour?
2: And I immediately looked at it and went, that's my G-string. It's a lacy G-string. Because of the static in the dryer, the G-string sticks to everything. So if you've got, like, cotton shorts or something...
1: I know all about that.
2: It sticks to it.
1: Yeah.
2: And so I've just whacked on my shorts straight from the dryer, have walked to the gym. We're in the middle of the class. At some stage, the G-string has become unstatic in my shorts. And has dropped on the floor.
1: Question.
0: What?
1: Did you own it and say it was yours?
2: No, absolutely not.
1: Oh,
2: you softy. But you know what I did? You know how they have like the wipes?
1: Yeah.
2: The gym wipes? I've gone, guys, like, let's not be immature.
1: Oh, Mr. Responsible.
2: I've gotten one of the wipes and I've picked it up like it's someone else's, dirty G-string and I've put it in the bin with all the other wipes and I was like, come on, guys. Like, honestly.
1: Come on,
2: better than this. We're more mature than this. Everyone get back to your kettlebells.
0: I thought it was going to be like on the scene from Zoolander when Ben Stiller pulls out his undies, or Will Ferrell. You know when
2: you present it. No, I can't do that.
0: Have you still got 133-533?
1: That's great.
0: Who wants catch G string?
2: No.
0: What? Oh, no, sorry.
2: It's in the gym bin.
0: Sorry, it's in the gym bin. Have you had a wardrobe malfunction this, Sydney? You could be walking around with your fly undone. You could have your G-string on your hit shorts and then
7: it's
0: fall off.
7: Something could be popping out.
0: Something could be popping out. Something could be popping in. You could be doing a news coverage, right? And you could have your dress on back to front. Don't know.
7: That hasn't been done before, has it?
0: Sarah Harris did it once. Before she, One 3 5 3 wardrobe malfunctions. Let's go to Sharon from Coogee. Shaz, welcome to the show.
12: Thank you very much, guys. Morning.
0: Good morning. Let's talk about your wardrobe malfunction.
12: Okay, I was 18 and I was at Warwick Farm Racecourse leading in a horse and I was hosing it down and it kicked me in the groin. Oh. I had no coloured jeans on and the hoof print stayed with me for the whole day. It was quite embarrassing because everyone seen it and everyone was commenting and giggling and, yeah, it was pretty bad.
2: So it was just like a muddy hoof print, like right in the crotch of your jeans.
7: Right on the pelvis area.
12: Couldn't have been black jeans or anything like that. It was mauve coloured jeans.
7: Oh, my God, Shaz. good conversation starter, Shaz.
2: Yeah, and you know what, Shaz? You're always going to be known as that.
12: Yes, that's right.
2: Oh, good on you.
7: Thanks, Shaz.
2: Who have we got here? Hello, Triple M.
21: Hello, Katarina. It is me, Louis.
7: Yes!
21: Come stai?
2: Oh, Louis, look, I thought the last time
7: Cat's
2: we would speak
7: blushings. He's
2: was
7: gone red,
2: when
7: yes.
2: we were in Turkey. What are you calling for, Louis?
21: Cat, why are you teasing me? I want your G-string. I want to add it to my collection.
7: Oh, add to the collection?
2: Collection?
21: Yes,
2: what?
21: Because I don't have a G-string yet. You left the summer clothes in my villa when we were in Turkey. You left three denim jackets and two spare denim jackets at my house. So, and a photo of someone called the Mika Malloy with a love heart around it.
7: Oh, wow.
21: I need the G-string cat. And why you not call? Baby, why you not call me? Because you're the only person I've ever seen in my life. I swear to God, Kuzi Kuzi that wears a denim G-string.
2: That would be very uncomfortable. You're going to have to fish it out of the gym bin, I'm sorry, Louis, if you want to get your hands on it.
21: You send me the location, I'll be there, cat.
2: Oh, bye, Louis. We set the challenge to our audio guy, Beachy, who's in there cooking all the time.
0: The chef said,
2: we need a Tuesday
7: cooking,
2: song.
7: Is what I want to know.
0: Do you know his Michelin star?
2: He would be.
0: He has two Michelin stars.
2: Oh, did he get the second one?
0: He got the second one.
2: Wow.
0: Then he got the job here.
2: Okay.
0: Let him cook.
7: Let's just say, I won't be eating what he's cooking.
2: No.
0: Sydney will.
2: Exactly. We set him the challenge. We said, we need a Tuesday song. It's the only day of the week we don't have a vibey.
7: And Tuesday is the hardest day of the week because you get through Monday, the Monday itis, and then you go to Tuesday. Oh, what do we got? So we need an upbeat. We need something
0: Tuesday's
7: pump us up.
0: Tuesday's a nothing day. Let's make it a something day.
2: Yeah. All right. This is what he's cooked up for us.

0: I love it.
1: Wow.
2: Works for me.
1: Yeah, the beach.
0: That's up and about.
2: Just got yourself a third Michelin star, Kim.
0: Yeah, baby. Am I the only one old enough to know he is Johnny?
2: We're the same age, basically.
0: Okay, me and Nikki.
2: What the hell?
3: Nikki and I.
2: How old are you?
0: I'm 45. How old are you?
2: 41.
0: Yeah. Do you know he's Johnny then?
2: Of course I do.
0: Okay, good. I was just making sure.
2: I know Johnny.
0: You know, you actually know Johnny.
2: I'm mates with Johnny.
0: Oh, jeez. There we go. I love it, Beachy. Well done.
1: Well done, Beach.
0: Take
1: well
0: the
1: done,
0: rest Beach. Of the afternoon off.
2: Give yourself a year off, mate.
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2: Woodsy is nearly 48 hours into a three-day fast. Two-thirds of the way, this is where it gets deadly serious. We have been tempting him every hour on the hour for the last 2 days. We started off with Big Macs, all you can eat, just served it. Pretty much everything on the menu at Macca's, he declined. Mm. We leveled it up. His favourite ice cream cake, Goffredo, he declined. So today we thought, well, we've got to hit him where it hurts. He had the option, Grayson Waller, WWE superstar, threw out ringside tickets, meet and greet, to a WWE event. I think it was in Miami.
3: Australia.
2: I can't remember. No, it was in Miami. Meet Seth Rollins, Steve Austin, whoever else is wrestling.
3: That's
2: and Buster
3: heart.
2: Will get to meet all of them individually, a goal he's had since a baby, and Woodsy.
0: A goal he's had since a baby.
2: And Woodsy.
3: Sarah actually texts me.
2: What would she say?
3: Because he's not happy.
2: He's not
0: happy. I bet he's not.
3: She goes, I'll pick him up from school today, not you.
2: Oh, Buster.
3: He doesn't want you to come to school.
2: All right. Speaking of picking up people from school.
3: I've let down my main man.
2: It is time for your next temptation. Now, in front of you, Woods, if you lift the lid again on your little silver platter you have, silver platter with a little bit of food there, mate.
0: Lift it up.
2: Open it up. Oh, what is it?
3: It's chocolates.
2: Yes. What chocolate is it?
3: It's the Crunch. It's the Nestle Crunch, my favourite chocolate.
2: I know, we've divided it into invitingly bite-sized little deserving
3: pieces. What are you doing
2: pieces.
3: For?
2: Because that looks good.
3: Yeah, it does look good.
2: In the Crunch packaging, it's too hard to get to. That is very accessible.
3: And I suck the little singles as well. I can just suck on it and
0: get the little honeycombs.
2: So all you have to do is take a bite of that very inviting Crunch bar, and you haven't eaten for 2 days. You want to do it. And if you do that, you'll be able to speak to our next guest, who is on the line live with us now.
3: Okay.
2: Person that you have not spoken to for quite some time.
3: Okay.
2: And on the line right now, you have to take a bite first before you get to speak to him. We have your dad.
3: Are you kidding me?
2: I swear to God, mate.
3: My real dad.
2: Yes.
3: The sperm donor.
2: He wasn't that easy to find, mate.
3: He wasn't?
2: No.
3: Okay.
2: No, it took us a couple of weeks.
3: Jeez, this is a hard one to think about here.
2: He's got a big place out in Potts Point, bro.
3: Really? You can shove your chocolate up your ass.
0: Oh!
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0: Jack.
2: What?
0: Burp off mic.
2: Would you prefer I burped on mic? I've had kombucha and a bunch of honey cashews.
0: How do honey cashews give you burps?
2: I don't know. Just did.
0: Burp guts.
2: Good, but.
0: You need a quick ease.
2: I do need a quick ease or a Gaviscon.
3: Or Nexium. Or some Red Rooster.
0: You like quickies?
2: Awesome Red Rooster. Alicia, how are you?
16: I'm good. How are you?
2: Just ask Alicia if she liked a quickies.
0: Yeah, I did. Like quickies, not like a quickie.
16: Butter menthols, I prefer.
0: There you go.
2: Thanks.
3: Saved it.
2: Quickies, butter menthols.
0: How's
2: all works.
0: Your general knowledge?
16: I'm not really sure.
0: Okay, I like it.
2: Well, going Alicia,
16: we'll find out.
0: With a good attitude.
2: Alicia, I believe you'll be completely un-Alicia'd during this. Okay. Now, I'm going to read the questions. First to answer gets the point. No need to buzz with your name, okay?
16: Right in. Okay.
2: Alicia, are you ready?
16: Let's do it.
2: Lou England. Are you ready?
0: I am, Jack.
2: Well, in that case, my sweet, sweet angels, ladies and gentlemen of the jury, you versus Lou begins in 3, 2, now!
14: High School Musical 2 was released 19 years ago today. Which two actors star in the movie?
5: Zac Efron and Vanessa Hudgens.
14: Correct, Lou. Oh, Aperols are a cocktail originating from which country?
5: Italy.
14: Correct. Who played Wolverine in the X-Men franchise?
16: Hugh Jackman.
14: Yeah, giving it to Alicia there. Jumping in, it's pathetic. Oh. Where is Origin Game 2 set to take place next year?
16: Queensland, Melbourne.
5: New Zealand.
16: I don't know.
5: Adelaide.
14: It's Auckland.
3: Yeah.
5: Oh, yeah, New Zealand. It's where it's from.
14: It's my game. It's Auckland, but good guess.
5: Oh, you don't get it. That is New
14: Which
5: Zealand.
14: Which game features Pikachu?
5: Pokemon.
14: Correct, Lou.
16: Oh, yeah.
14: What is Australia's national floral emblem?
5: Orchid, lavender.
16: Wattle?
5: Poppy. Yes. Poppy.
14: Yes, Alicia. What is the capital of Switzerland?
16: Oh, no.
14: Wow, that's hot.
16: I don't know.
5: Ah.
14: Burn.
5: Berlin. Burn.
14: It was Burn. Before going solo, Michael Jackson was in which band?
5: Jackson Park.
14: Correct.
5: Jackson
14: Park. Yeah, give it to Alicia.
5: Oh.
14: Princess Eugenie has announced the name of her baby. What is it?
5: Lavender, Delilah, Belle, Petal.
14: This is the easiest one we've ever
5: Margaret.
14: Had. This is the easiest
5: Mary.
14: One.
5: Diana.
14: Oh. No, you idiots. It's obviously Adelaide Elizabeth Anina Brookshank.
3: Obviously.
16: Of course.
14: You know what? Come on. Get a point. Who sang I Want to Dance with Somebody?
5: Winnie Houston.
14: Correct,
16: Whitney
14: Lou.
16: Houston.
14: Yeah, Lou got it, unfortunately.
3: Ooh.
5: You were very cruel there to me, Jack.
14: No, you were. You got to listen to the delay.
5: New Zealand.
14: It was Auckland. Is it being played in New Zealand or Auckland? You know?
5: I don't know.
14: So it's like, where's game 3 of Origin being played? Australia. You see what I mean?
3: Yeah.
5: No.
3: When you put it that way.
14: I think you've just
5: won.
3: Who won?
14: Lou won.
5: Oh. But Alicia, you take the Red Rooster.
14: I've decided you can have it, Alicia. Well done. Congratulations.
3: Okay, either way, Alicia, forget about these two. You win the prize.
14: I've decided, Alicia, you get it.
3: That's very generous of you, Jarch.
15: Thanks.
3: Lou and Jarch
5: at Triple M.
17: It's your early drive home with Triple M's Lou and Jarch.
5: That's the first day of school in Scotland for many kids.
14: Sorry?
5: The first day back at school.
14: Sorry?
5: In Scotland.
14: Is there a medic in... Are you having a stroke? Is there a medic? Can we get a medic in the studio?
5: In Scotland, they have...
14: Yeah, no, I like it. Keep it going, kid.
5: I'm not going to read the whole thing.
14: Just try the first.
5: Today is the first day of school, for many schools in Scotland. They do different skills over there with their summer holidays, etc.
14: There's a primary school
5: in a town called Inverclyde, which has been nicknamed Twinverclyde.
14: Now, why is that, Scott?
5: Because they had 9 sets of twins. They're starting primary school today, so that's 18 kids in total.
14: Yeah.
5: 18 kids in total.
14: No,
5: 9 sets of twins. All at the same school.
14: At the same school.
5: Ardwogan Primary School.
14: Ardwogan Primary School.
5: Since 2013, they've had 176 sets have started primary school across the area. No, that's better.
14: The biggest intake came in 2015 when a record 19 sets of twins started school in the same year.
5: That was similar.
3: Okay, so just like summarise that for us if you could.
5: So,
3: yeah,
5: obviously that's...
14: gibberish. Yeah. 3 minutes of gibberish.
5: They start school, some are, different in Scotland.
14: Yep.
5: So they're just starting back at school. And there's a primary school in a town called Inverclyde. Which has been nicknamed Twinverclyde because they've had 9 sets of twins starting primary school today. So 18 kids a total. That is pretty wild.
14: That's the weirdest thing I've ever heard.
5: I know. They breed them.
14: They're breeding twins. What is it? Something in the water. What creates a twin like?
5: Isn't it hereditary? Skips a generation or something?
3: But how could they just so consistently in this town?
14: But
3: be...
14: why is it all twins in the town? Twin town.
5: You know what I mean? I don't know. They're all getting with each other.
14: You think they're inbred?
5: No, I made
14: you just called
5: up.
14: It.
5: No, I've completely inbred made that up. No, I made that up. 176 sets since 2013. Like, that is a lot of twins.
14: Jesus.
5: It's twiniferic.
14: Sorry?
5: I just mean to say twinific, like terrific.
14: Twinific.
3: Do you reckon
14: wasn't the worst part about that, Jack.
3: Do you reckon whenever, like, in the town there's a birth and it's just one kid, the doctor only gets half pay?
14: Yeah.
5: They're twins.
14: I reckon
5: the midwife.
3: Just standard now is
14: kids
3: the twins.
14: That aren't twins, the twins are bullied. Solo, solo.
3: Solo.
14: Pointing at me. Oh, solo kid, what a nerd. No twin, no twin.
5: I would quite like to be a twin with a boy and a girl. I'd like to have a boy-girl twin.
14: You would like to have that as a child?
5: Yeah, I think it would be.
14: Knock it out of the park. My mate, Jacko, just had twins.
5: Yeah.
14: And, mate, it's hard yakka for the first bit.
5: I can imagine.
14: Then you do get great benefit. Obviously, they've got, like, a partner, you know. That, like, it would
5: little
14: be.
5: Little buddies.
14: It would be good. And twins have that weird thing where they are weirdly.
5: Telepathy.
3: Wow, you two might be twins.
5: Could be
3: that's
5: twins.
3: Kind of.
5: Because we sort of finish each other's
14: sandwiches.
3: Oh, okay, maybe
14: but,
3: not.
14: You know, we do finish each other's lunch. Sandwiches.
3: Oh.
14: But what else we can do is finish each other's drinks.
5: Oh. And then sometimes we like figure to do things like this.
3: Oh, so you guys are twins after all.
14: Wow.
5: I do want some twins, though. Not, I'm not pregnant. I want some twins to call the show.
14: Right.
5: Yeah. So I want 1-3-5-3. Are you twins or strangers? So we're going to get people online. We're going to guess if they're twins or strangers.
14: Yes, obviously. So, just call us.
5: Yeah.
3: Just call us, whoever you are.
14: Whoever you are,
5: but
14: call
5: especially if you're not.
3: Especially if you're a twin.
14: Especially if you're a twin. Even if you're not, we're going to guess. We're going to, our power of twin deduction, twinduction.
5: It's going to work right now.
14: Never.
17: The Early Drive Home with Lou and Jarch.
3: Twin or not, that's the game.
14: Yeah, it really is.
5: So we're deciding if you're twins or strangers.
14: Well, it's all based off the fact that in a Scottish town of Inverclyde, they call it Twinverclyde because this year alone in kindy, 9 sets of twins started at the same school.
5: Primary school.
14: Yeah. So young twins just start, like, that's
5: 18
14: insane.
5: Kids in total. Eight,
14: 18 kids in total. It's crazy. So Lou and I, look, we're close. We don't know whether we're twin close. We'd love to know whether we could pick a twin.
3: Mm.
14: So we've got a couple of teams on the line, don't we?
5: Yeah, we've got we've got two teams. We're starting off with Grant.
14: Grant and Craig.
5: And Craig.
14: Gentlemen, how are you?
15: Yeah, good, thanks. Good. Thanks, Judge.
14: Yeah, good, good.
5: Similar-ish voice.
14: So,
5: Craig and Grant.
14: Grant, please speak.
15: G'day.
14: G'day. And Craig, you talk.
15: G'day there too.
5: Okay, who's the older one?
14: Oh. No, we've got to discern whether, what age are you, Grant?
5: Well, who was born first?
15: Me, I'm 64.
5: So obviously Craig is 64 as well.
15: I'm 64 as well.
14: Yeah, of course.
5: Who was born first?
14: Yeah.
15: I was born second.
5: And who was that, sorry?
15: It was Craig.
5: Craig was born second.
14: What are some of the things as twins you guys love to do? Answer questions?
15: Definitely.
14: Well, get to
15: sport.
14: It.
15: We always had a mate. Yeah, always had someone to kick a ball with or bowl to you with your batting.
14: Yeah.
15: Playing cricket or having a game of tennis. So you always had a mate.
14: Yeah, okay. You did, didn't you?
5: What are you thinking, Jack? If we're twins, I think I know what I'm thinking. I think I know what you're thinking.
14: I think they're twins. You don't think that they're twins.
5: No.
14: Mm. I think they are. I think Grant and Craig are twins.
5: Boys?
15: What's Lou think, though?
14: She thinks you are.
3: Okay.
15: Doesn't she get a vote?
5: Thank you, Craig.
15: Just because she's a Kiwi, come on.
14: Good point. Good point. I think.
5: I think you're not twins.
14: I think you're twins.
15: That's one each.
3: What's the answer?
15: Who's taking the extra point?
5: well, are you twins or not?
15: Yes, we are.
14: Yes. I knew it.
5: The voice was so similar.
14: So similar.
5: I know, but I
14: thought that was an easy one.
5: I know, but I just thought maybe because they weren't really, you know, that.
14: Do you know, initially I thought Grant and Craig were one bloke.
5: Oh,
3: that would be good.
14: Yeah, I'm Grant. And he goes, yeah, no, I'm Craig.
5: Voices are very similar.
15: 4,500 kilometres apart.
5: Oh, wow.
3: Brought you together.
14: But we're together now. Well, thank you,
5: thanks,
14: boys.
5: Thanks, guys.
14: All right, next time.
5: Okay, we've got Julie and Mick.
14: Julie and Mick. How's it going?
18: Yeah, good, Ben. How are you?
14: Very well. Julie, how are you?
19: Yeah, mate, I'm good too.
5: Similar-ish.
14: So, whereabouts are you guys at the moment?
19: Oh, I'm in Dub Vegas.
14: Yeah, you're in Dub Vegas. Dubbo.
18: I'm Griffith, New South Wales.
14: Oh, yeah. Still
19: I've been down there a few times.
14: Yeah, nice.
5: Where is it again, sorry, Julie, that Mick's from?
19: For a while, Mick.
14: She hasn't seen him for a while.
5: Oh,
14: Julia.
5: Okay. Twins notoriously together, though.
14: Julie, what does Mick do?
19: He's a fork truck driver, I think.
14: Yeah.
20: You think?
19: Still doing that, Mick?
14: Still doing that, Mick?
19: Now it's time to change your name, buddy.
14: And Mick, what does Julie do?
18: She's a retired healthcare worker, old person worker.
5: He answered that very quickly, though, Jack.
14: Yeah, but Julie's, I think, was throwing me off a little bit.
18: Yeah, well, that's why she's over in America, because she retired and she can do what she wants, so I can't retire yet.
14: Oh,
5: and
14: I see.
5: Who's hosting Christmas this year?
18: Oh, she'll be still over there.
14: Yeah, well, Mick, you've given yourself away a little bit because she said she was in Dub Vegas, otherwise known as Dubbo. I don't think you guys are twins.
5: Not Las Vegas.
14: Not Las Vegas. I don't think you're twins. Are you twins?
5: No way.
18: No, I don't know. Aren't we twins?
5: You could be long lost twins.
19: Yeah, I'm back from the US, mate.
21: Oh, no, ain't that. Now, gotcha. give us the honest answer.
19: Since seven, but I can tell you for a long time.
5: There's no way.
18: We've seen each other for years, actually.
21: They're keeping it up.
18: Probably 25 years.
14: That's right. Yeah, Julie, I believe you have a twin, but I don't think it's Mick. Is that correct?
19: Correct.
5: Yeah. There we go.
21: Thanks, guys. Thanks, Julie and Mick.
17: It's your early drive home with Triple M's Lou and Jarch.
21: Time for a brand new game.
22: Step Mommy.
23: I'm Step Mummy, by the way.
24: Step Daddy.
25: I'm Step Daddy, by the way.
5: I'm really excited for this.
14: Well, you love my your hot girl laps.
5: Jinx, twins.
14: We are twins.
21: Wow.
5: So we've got a treadmill in the studio. I'm going to jump on it this time. You're slightly too heavy for it, Jack.
14: Well, I don't think we need to tell the nation that, mate.
5: Sorry, mate.
14: Yeah, we all are.
5: Oh, I'm sorry. That's I put fine. My foot in it.
14: That's fine, mate. Yeah, a bit heavy.
5: So I'm going to jump on it, and the listeners, we're going to stop, go. Listeners are going to guess how many steps I've done. So I've got a little, are they called pedometers?
14: Yes.
5: I think they were. Franco had one back in the day.
14: They are.
5: When he was a dentist, counting his steps, not like an Apple Watch or an Aura Ring now, Jack.
14: Very different, isn't it, Louisa?
21: Do dentists track their step count? Is that a thing that dentists do?
5: No,
21: is
5: I
21: that
5: think it was just a Franco thing.
14: Was it? See how many steps you get in the surgery.
5: Yeah. It's
14: very Franco. Yeah, put the gloves over there. Yeah, that's three steps.
5: Up to the bathroom, up to the computer.
14: Yeah, so you are a seasoned walker. You're the Ned Brockman of walking.
5: I'm not as many hot girl laps as I used to.
14: Okay.
5: But I still love a hot girl lap.
14: Well, this is the way it's going to work. When you do the steps, right? So we got a few callers.
5: Mm-hmm.
14: You'll have your number. They guess. We'll then give you an indication whether it's higher or lower. Now, if you get it first go, we might just bung you back on the treddy.
5: Yeah.
14: You know what I mean?
5: Yeah.
14: Should I get this bad boy going?
5: Yeah, get it going. Do I need to put the pedometer on?
21: Put the pedometer.
5: I can't put it on until I'm on there because then it'll count a step.
21: That's true.
5: Teething process, guys. New game alert.
14: Yeah.
5: Okay, I'm coming over to the treadmill.
21: Okay. Here we go. Louis stepping up to the treadmill.
14: Clip this onto your thing. Clip that on your thing.
5: Is it working?
14: Now,
21: here we go. The pedometer's going on. And Jarch is operating the pedometer.
5: It sounds really fast.
14: It isn't that fast. Hold on.
21: The treadmill is up and running.
14: Okay, treadies, there's your pedometer.
21: We've got the phone. The call is waiting.
14: Okay. All right.
21: And she is walking.
14: Go. I'm going to tell you, there's a good pace here. There is a good pace.
21: And stop!
14: That's not...
21: That's it. Okay. Now, take that pedometer off and let's go to...
14: Okay, I'll turn this bloody thing on.
5: Okay, I'm back.
21: Should we go to our first caller to have their first guess? We've got the answer on the pedometer there of how many steps she took. It was about 10 seconds that she was walking.
14: She was 10 seconds.
5: It was pretty quick, though. I'll give a little hint.
14: It was quick.
5: Ooh. Okay, right. Helen.
14: Helen.
26: 24.
14: Helen? It's higher.
21: Okay.
26: Oh, okay.
21: Higher.
14: We got Scotty. Scotty?
27: There you go.
14: Good, Scotty. How you going?
27: Good, thanks, mate.
14: All right. What'd higher than 24. What? How many steps do you reckon Lulu took?
27: 31.
14: It is indeed higher. That's all I'm going to say.
21: That's
14: all I'm going to say.
5: Okay. Jenny?
28: 35.
14: It is
21: higher than 35.
5: Tanika?
28: 38.
14: That's spot on! She's nailed it! Well, she's got it!
5: Hot girl left!
14: Oh, wow. Well, you're now step mummy. Yeah. You are the official stepmommy of the day.
5: And movie tickets.
21: We do, yes. Well done. Insidious, out of the further, ooh, exclusively in cinemas, August 20. Well done, Tanika.
14: More like it's Stepius. No, thank you, partner. Well done.
5: Enjoy.
21: Oh, wow. What a thrill. Lou and Jarch from Triple M. That'll be back. Stepmommy and Stepdaddy.
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14: You are about to enter the courtroom of Judge Chargy.
15: You're just getting changed, are you, Judge?
16: No, I'm not.
15: You're a bit late. We're in court.
16: I know I'm in court.
15: Put your wig on.
16: It's on. It's
15: Jack.
16: It's on.
15: Sorry, Jack. Sorry, you look like him today.
16: I do.
13: You do look a lot like him.
15: You get the same haircut as him. Did you like it? Did you?
16: No, I like the way he looks. He's actually a stand-up gentleman.
15: I thought you didn't like him.
16: No, I love him. That Jack Archer.
15: Interesting, because every other week you've hated him.
16: No, he's grown on me.
15: Oh.
16: Yeah, his looks. Yeah.
15: Pardon? His looks have grown.
16: His looks, his personality, his attitude, his humour. It's just out of this world. It's unbelievable.
15: That's better. Now you look more like you.
16: He's a quick wit, that Archer. Let me tell you, a quick wit. You're another sort of wit. Now get to the...
15: I won't.
16: And what case have we got today, Cornelia?
15: Interesting. You're on your last warning. Hey, not in my court.
16: Yeah, that's right.
15: Oh, sorry, Judge.
13: Just in the courtroom.
16: This is simply unprofessional.
15: Oh, sorry, Judge.
16: I think it's the wig.
15: Oh, probably. Oh, so old and dusty.
16: It is dusty.
15: Okay, sorry. Sneezes are out.
16: Okay. What case have we got today?
15: All right. A few months ago, I started a new job. My direct team is 8 people, including myself. The wider team is about 40 people. Someone on my team is having a birthday party, a fancy catered afternoon, with live music, partying into the evening. They've invited everyone on the direct team, so that's 8 people, except me, as well as a few people from the wider team. I understand not everyone being invited, but surely for the sake of team morale, you don't exclude one person from the direct team. He found out I was a bit... Sorry, could you refrain from the...
16: No, I'm simply taking it in.
15: He found out I was a bit upset and said it was just a numbers thing, nothing personal. He said we haven't known each other for long and he could only have a certain amount with the catering. So I didn't make the cut. It's not a sit-down meal, so in my opinion, catering is nothing. And one more person would have made a difference.
13: Laughing in this courtroom.
16: That's interesting.
15: So the question, Judge, is should the colleague invite his whole team for and against?
16: Well, it's interesting, isn't it, Cornelia? My initial impressions and suppositions of this case. I feel if it's your shindig, irrespective of how direct a team member is, it's sort of your party.
15: Your rules. I think if you're the one inviting.
16: What if you don't get on with someone in your team?
15: You don't care as much if you're the one inviting, but not being invited feels worse.
16: Absolutely.
15: Yeah.
16: But it depends on how. So is the person new?
15: Yes. It doesn't say how new, but also you've got to factor in the person's other friends, family as well coming to the party. So it might have just been like, okay, I've allowed 10 people from work.
16: Yeah.
15: Especially if they're paying for it.
16: True.
15: I also would be gutted if I wasn't invited.
16: But also, yeah. It would be like if I were to have a party and I didn't, and it was at a place and I invited Cornelio, but not Cornelia.
15: It'd be like I'd that. Be Devo.
16: You know? Because
15: be
16: maybe
15: no
16: you'd peeve me off with,
15: of
16: yeah, poor cucumber sandwiches. Maybe you'd peeve me off and I hadn't invited you. And if you do have a is one person that big a deal?
15: Yeah.
16: Do you leave one person out?
15: If the person's really sad, do you just go, okay, you can come?
16: Okay, you can come. I'm sure we can figure it out. But at the same time, it's my party. What if I don't like you? This is what we need.
15: Oh, my God.
13: This
15: we're
13: is
15: torn.
13: The split.
16: Like, it's my party. What if I just simply, your presence sort of irritates me, and this is outside of work, and I'm like, listen,
15: No. It's my birthday.
16: Interesting, isn't it?
15: Let's do 133353.
16: It's a bit of a toughie.
15: Should the colleague invite his whole team? We need a for and against. Give us a call, 133353. Movie tickets on the line.
16: That's right.
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13: You are listening to Lou and Jarch on at Triple M, and we're doing this.
14: You are about to enter the courtroom of Judge Georgie.
16: That was a tremendous recess. Good to be back in the room.
15: So we're asking, should the colleague invite his whole team for and against because a bloke invited 7 people from his direct team and didn't invite one person who was new to his birthday party.
16: That's right.
15: And invited a couple of people from the, you know, outer team.
16: That's right.
15: And she was very upset and he just said, sorry, like, it was a catering thing, so they didn't make the cut.
16: Yep.
15: So we're asking, should the colleague invite the whole team for and against? We've got, is that PJ and Phil?
12: Yeah. Howdy.
16: PJ, hello. How are you?
12: I'm fantastic, man. How are you?
16: Good, mate. And Phil, how are you?
17: Couldn't be better. Very, very good.
16: Okay, lovely. Gentlemen, we know how this works. PJ, you're for. You invite everyone. Phil, you're against. You think invite your nearest and dearest. Doesn't matter. PJ, you'll have your opening statement, around 30 seconds or so. Phil, you can then feel free to rebut. Then we'll have a bit of a free-for-all. Then I'll make my judgment. PJ, please proceed with caution. Not that much caution. I'm feeling pretty good today.
18: Look, it's such a small team. There's only 8 of you. Why not invite them? You never know. They don't have to, you know, you don't have to spend the night with them. You know, you're not taking them home to meet mum. You know, it's purely about team building. Why invite somebody from the greater team when they don't work side by side with you? And maybe, you know, you'll get to know that person and really enjoy their company.
16: Interesting, PJ. Thank you. Phil, your rebuttal, please.
17: Well, I would say we're all adults here, aren't we? And if you want to draw a line in the sand and not invite somebody, that's your decision. And if they haven't proven themselves to you that they're going to enhance your party in any way or if, in fact, make the party worse, then why would you want to risk jeopardizing the entire event for one person?
16: Well, Phil, one could argue, based on your argument, you could accidentally introduce what is known to the wider community as a party pooper.
15: You can't have party poopers.
16: That's detracting from the party. PJ, your thoughts on that?
18: Yeah, that's absolutely ridiculous. How do you know they're not going to be the life of the party?
16: Great,
18: like, you haven't given this person a go. Like, they could be the, you know, your next best friend.
15: Yeah, they could
18: but
15: love
18: you haven't
15: karaoke.
18: Really given them a go because they're new to your team. That's repugnant.
13: Wow.
15: Oh, whoa. Great, big words being thrown around.
16: The word repugnant. Great. Yeah,
13: whatever that means.
16: All right, gentlemen, have a little free-for-all, will you?
17: Well, I was just going to say, if you've seen the person in their work environment, it's pretty likely their natural personality. And if not, they might come to your party, get on the drinks to try and release their personality, and then you're stuck with some sort of a beast that you have no way to handle.
18: The beast might be something that's so funny and so irrepressible that you can actually, you know, move forward and have such a bonding relationship over.
17: Are you willing to take that gamble?
18: 100%. Why wouldn't you be? You'd have to be a fool not to be. Wow. And if they

0: that he maybe has got to know this individual at work and has decided, you know, maybe they're not for them.
1: But like, you don't have to be with them the whole thing, but it is such a small team network. Maybe you could build that bridge to mend that fence that maybe why they're not for you.
0: Interesting. Mm. Well, gentlemen, both tremendous arguments.
2: I know who you're going with.
0: Cornelia, I need you to recognise whose courtroom this is and the constant interruptions. I mean, I will find you. I'll find you in contempt. Look, initially I was against it. I was thinking, just invite who you want, you know. It is a small team. PJ's convinced me you could have an absolute weapon there. I find in favour of PJ.
3: Wow.
0: And Phil, may God be with you.
2: Enjoy the beast.
3: Wow,
0: the beast.
3: The judge can be swayed.
0: I can be swayed. Wow. Let the beast out.
3: Oh. Judge.
4: Triple M's early drive home with Lou and Judge.
0: Lou and Judge.
3: Every weekday, 2 till 4 on Triple M, it's Lou and Judge.
0: You want to live longer, Dowden?
2: Yes.
0: How much longer?
2: I think 85, 90 is good for me.
0: Is it?
2: You're earlier than that, aren't you?
0: I am.
2: You want to go out?
0: Yeah.
2: Tomorrow.
0: Not tomorrow.
2: I'm kidding.
0: Bit earlier though. I just grew up in a nursing home and I saw so many oldies. I'm like, nah, I'm good to go a bit earlier, I reckon.
2: Seems fun, like you play bridge and stuff.
0: It is fun to an extent.
3: You know, 80's the new 70.
0: Well, I've heard that, mate.
3: You know?
0: 70's the new 60. Mm. But you know what's weird? Apparently the 60's not the new 50. Everyone's blowing.
2: Oh, no.
0: People are blowing up, yeah.
2: They're rattled, absolutely rattled.
0: Completely rattled.
2: Well,
0: Dowden, I can give you 14 extra years.
2: Oh, you got tips and tricks for me on how to live.
0: And number one will shock you.
3: Ooh.
2: Dun, dun, dun.
3: Well, now we've got to hear this now.
0: Well, there's not really any number one, but there are six of them, right?
3: Mm-hmm. So which one's going to shock us?
0: To be honest, none of them will really shock you. I was thinking, here we go. This is some good life hack that I'll get. Do you want to just have a guess? Have a little guess. Can we get a little bit of like that funky music or background,
2: like,
0: yeah, game show?
2: Am I
0: show
2: guessing music? What I think will keep me living longer?
0: Yeah, just what do you reckon? What are the, that's perfect, mate.
2: I'm
0: what
2: gonna
0: ones
2: think
0: are going to give you extra life?
2: There'll be dark chocolate in there. There'll be exercise.
0: All right, you've got physical activity, yes.
2: Yep, there'll be, like conversation, friends and family kind
0: social
2: of.
0: Social connection.
2: Yep. Okay. Sleep.
0: Sleep.
2: These are just all things everyone needs to
0: restorative
2: do.
0: Restorative sleep, yep. Yep.
2: Drinking. You know how sometimes there's always those things like, 9-year-old woman said the glass of red wine every day.
0: Nah.
2: Tell me.
0: Stress management, so it's nutrition. So eat well.
2: These are everything anyone needs. Gelden,
0: it's mind-blowing stuff. Nutrition. Eat well. Physical activity, exercise, restorative sleep, so get that good kip in. Stress management, stress is a killer. Avoiding risky substances. Yikes. Social connection. Yeah. And then social connection. So they did research over 123,000 people for up to 34 years. At age 50, people following the 5 low-risk lifestyle factors were estimated to live 14 years longer for women, 12.2 years longer for men.
2: But can I just say, if you're going to like a nutritionist, naturopath, doctor, PT or whatever, those are the things they would tell you as well. It doesn't change from now till then.
0: Hey, kid, they're just saying these are the six pillars.
2: Oh, you've annoyed me now because I'm already doing those sometimes.
0: Well, stress management, you're one of the biggest hypochondriacs / stress heads that I know. You're not doing that. Restorative sleep, occasionally. Yeah, you'll get good kip maybe in the weekend, a little bit different.
2: No, I've been sleeping
0: physical
2: well
0: activity,
2: on the
0: you haven't been trotting that much lately.
2: You've
0: let that drop. Nutrition, what did you just have? You had your honey roasted cashews, didn't you?
2: Salt and vinegar chips.
0: Salt and vinegar chips. You're in trouble. Avoiding risky substances. You're a little tequila hound, aren't you?
2: Who's a little chippy hound as
0: social
2: well?
0: Social connection. Who's been sitting in a new little house in the dark watching movies?
3: Yes.
2: You're making me sound like a loser.
0: So you've done none of the six.
2: Who's been sitting in your house in the dark? You like come over, I'm like, you turn the lights on, turn it off, Jack.
0: Literally like Gollum's cave. My process.
2: Okay, well, that was the most basic thing you've ever read to me. Well,
0: you need to change your habits to get back to those six, kid.
2: Okay, so I need to change those for 14 more years of life.
0: That's right.
2: Sounds real dark. Get me back to my cave.
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3: Lou and Judge on Triple M. Let's play.
5: Ladies and gentlemen, this is Can I Get Your Number?
2: Dun, dun, da, da.
0: Okay.

0: jive, okay. Everybody in the house, so come on, let's jive.
1: I don't know if those are the lyrics, but anyway, this game, Lou.
0: I'm not good at it.
1: You don't like it because you're not good at it.
0: It tricks my brain into forgetting, like I just forget what I've asked before.
1: I know exactly what you mean, but don't, I know what you mean.
0: Yeah, I just need to feel, be in the moment.
1: So basically, Lou and I have both written down a number that we've hidden from each other.
0: Mm-hmm.
2: Between 1 and 50?
1: Between 1 and 50,
0: yep.
1: LP.
2: Okay.
1: You're dead right. Now we're going to ask questions to try and see if we can get closer to, you know, break those numbers down.
0: Yep.
1: You know, as close as we can to the number that she's written down. So if you'd like to go first.
0: Okay. So I'm asking you these questions.
1: You ask me the questions. So I've written my number down.
0: Yeah. Okay.
1: And you ask the questions.
0: Am I starting?
2: So.
0: Oh, have you had sex with this many people?
1: Yes.
0: Okay. Could you eat this many chicken nuggets?
1: Yes. Yes.
0: Hmm.
1: I think so. I think I could, yeah.
0: Do you have this many friends?
1: Yeah. Yeah. Yes. Sorry, definitively.
0: Mm. Could you eat this many oysters?
1: I hate oysters, but I think that I hate oysters, but I think I could. I think you could.
0: Does the shoe size exist?
1: I don't know. I don't think so.
0: See, now I've lost my brain thought.
1: I don't think so.
0: Could you do this many burpees?
1: Yes.
0: Could you do
1: Go, ask your last question.
0: Would this many toddlers beat you in a fight?
1: No.
2: Okay. What's your guess, Lou?
0: 25.
2: What is it?
1: 27.
0: Yay, I'm better.
1: That's very good. Oh, now I'm buggered.
2: Two off.
0: Mad Ruder.
1: Cheers, dude.
2: For Judge to win, you need either one off or the exact number.
1: That's really put me in a pickle.
0: Wow. Why was I suddenly a genius?
1: Okay. Let's go.
0: Oh, wait, hang on.
1: If you're this age, can you drink?
0: Yes.
1: If you're this age, are you considered old?
0: Nah.
1: Could you have this many beers in a day?
0: No.
1: Are there... what have we got here? Could you... do this many push-ups?
0: No.
1: You couldn't?
0: No.
1: Could I?
0: Yes.
2: Oh, here we go.
1: Is it close to my age?
0: Yes.
2: What's your guess?
1: 38.
0: 40.
2: Oh!
0: What are we doing? No, we just
2: take
0: it together.
2: Everyone just wins.
0: No, that's crazy. They call us the two twin peeps.
1: We've got very good at this game.
0: Wow. I think we've got to make them a lot more personal.
1: Is it?
0: Don't you reckon? Like to each other.
1: Yeah.
0: Not just.
1: Yeah, it can work.
0: You know?
1: It works either way.
0: Yeah, okay.
2: Cool. Works either way.
0: Food for thought.
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3: This is Triple M's early drive home with Lou and Judge.
2: Lou and Judge on Triple M, and it is the saddest part of every single Chewbacca Tuesday.
1: Well, you're right. It's the saddest part of every show, mate.
0: It's the final countdown.
1: It's the final countdown. Yeah.
0: We've got some DMs.
1: Talk to me, kid.
0: Us doing the deep squat test.
1: Oh, the dot.
0: That was easy. I could squat like that in my sleep.
1: I beg your pardon?
0: Yeah. I could pop a squat.
1: Yeah, you can pop a squat.
0: I can drop, lock, and pop it.
1: I can pop a squat. LP can certainly pop a squat.
0: We're all pop squatterers.
2: I'm squatting.
0: Few
1: I
0: DMs
1: could squat a squat.
0: Saying, bums are too high. The sitting squat in Asia is much lower. Ooh. I die when I try. Okay, so bums kind of need to be towards the ground.
1: I feel like ours were.
0: Yeah, I feel like ours were pretty low.
2: The judge is trying it right now.
0: Oh, I see what you mean. Yours needs to be, okay. We'll give that another go, maybe. Okay. Both leaning forward too much need to sit further back on your feet and deeper.
1: Oh. See, I thought you'd be good at that.
0: Someone said, Lou's done that before.
1: Well, that's true. You claim to be.
0: It was your burner account again, wasn't it?
1: Yeah.
0: You keep commenting on my things, Jack.
1: Well, I really enjoy it. It's faceless, nameless, bigotry.
0: You're a mongrel, Archdale. You're an absolute mongrel. Hey, it's hump day tomorrow.
1: No, no, it's Winston Churchill Wednesday
2: Winston
1: tomorrow.
2: Churchill
1: we're,
2: Wednesday.
1: We're not having hump and thrust. I'm sorry, it's too much.
0: Well, I can think it in my own head.
1: Of course you can, buddy. I mean, we're talking about squats here. We got humping and thrust. We got Winston Churchill Wednesday tomorrow.
0: With a side of humping.
1: No, then we'll have a thrust Thursday for you.
0: Oh,
1: won't
0: God,
1: we?
0: Let's get to Thursday, boys.
2: I'm looking forward to Free Ball Friday again.
1: That's what we look forward to. Mm. We look forward to being able to free ourselves because
0: forward to both.
1: It's good. At each book end of the week, you know, no Undy Monday to Free Ball Friday, then it's just this congestion of non-freedom, isn't it, mate?
0: Well, you could technically join in on thrust.
1: But thrusting, it doesn't free me like a Free Ball Friday would.
0: Mm. I think try it this week. Release your inhibitions. Feel the rain on your skin. No one else can do it for you.
1: It's dry outside. Anyway, good to see you. We'll see you tomorrow.
0: No one else.
1: Hooray.
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7: Morning Coasties, a good one southbound towards Sydney from the Hawkesbury River Bridge and into Wurrunga will take you 14 minutes. A good one out of Aroombah this morning on the M1 northbound towards the Hunter Expressway turnoffs. That'll take you around 25 minutes. And up there and through Kooringong and Morissette on the M1, watch out with the oncoming works. That's got speed drops and shoulder closures either side of the motorway. Make your drive to work, home or the shops rewarding with hundreds of return points across New South Wales. Set to return in NME for the one that's on your way. That's the latest traffic on the Central Coast, 107.7 Triple M.
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1: Morning, Coasties. No incidents to report across the Central Coast. Moving quite nicely out of Elizabeth this morning. Pacific Highway northbound to Arimba and the M1. Travelling through Kooringong and Morisset. Watch out with ongoing work. That's got speed drops and shoulder closures either side of the motorway. Travelling down to Sydney on the M1. All clear from the Hawkesbury River Bridge into Warunga will take you 13 minutes. 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That's the latest traffic on the Central Coast, 107.7 Triple M.
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1: Morning Coasties, foggy conditions for the M1 this morning through Calgary and over Mount White. Just take extra care out there on our roads. Travel time looking all good on the M1 southbound from the Hawkesbury River Bridge and into Warringah. From there, we'll take you 14 minutes. Travelling up to Kooringong and Morisset, we've got ongoing works on the M1 with reduced speeds and lane closures in place just either side of the motorway. 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That's the latest traffic on the Central Coast, 107.7 Triple M.
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23: Morning, I'm Michaela Savage. The Sydney Swans Board has met overnight to decide on sanctions and penalties. A police investigation into an alleged sexual assault at a Melbourne hotel earlier this week is ongoing. There have been no arrests or charges laid. In a statement, the club says it believes the players linked to the investigation are in serious breach of club behaviour and standards. Mushroom murderer Erin Patterson is appealing her convictions in court today. She maintained her innocence throughout the trial, while the Victorian Director of Public Prosecutions is appealing her sentence. She got life in prison and can apply for parole after 33 years. The DPP argues it's manifestly inadequate. Unions are calling for Australia's standard rental lease to be doubled to 2 years. The ACTU says it'd mean greater stability and less stress for renters. And Meta is on trial in California. A group of US states is suing the business, seeking billions in damages, claiming Meta has caused harm to the mental health of kids.
24: Club 4x4 Insurance. 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
23: A fresh blow for the Tigers. Adam Dewey's season is over, with the club confirming he'll undergo surgery for his troublesome shoulder. And Raiders coach Ricky Stewart has told us they're going to miss Josh Papali'i. Canberra's most capped player has announced his retirement from the NRL at the end of the season.
25: You know, you often hear the words loved by everybody, but he actually is. There's so much respect around the Canberra community, Canada's for Josh.
20: Whatever the weather's doing, wouldn't you rather be in Bali? Be on the beach sooner with direct flights from Newcastle Airport. Now flying 4 days a week to Bali.
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27: A little cloudy on the coast today, otherwise fine. A top of 20 expected. Similar conditions on the cards tomorrow and looking wet by Friday at this stage. 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
2: Anyway, I'm wild today.
3: He's angry today. All right.
2: God, Father.
3: What's got your goat? Is that what I say? Is that the right question?
2: Yeah, what's got up your goat? Oh. What's got on your goat? What's got up your goat?
3: Is it up your goat?
2: Is it up your goat?
3: Up your guts.
2: What's on your goat? No, it's
3: what's
2: not
3: in
2: up
3: your
2: guts. No, a chocolate Fredo frog.
3: What's off your goat?
2: No, I've got it. It's up my goat. Not your goat.
3: What's got your goat? I got it right the first time.
2: What's got my goat is I happened to read this yesterday. From world champion athletes and small business barons to major property players and influences in between, the Central Coast's most influential people have been celebrated in a list honouring the people shaping the region of the Central Coast.
3: Okay.
2: There are 16 names.
3: 16 names on the power list.
2: In this power list.
3: Okay, great.
2: And did we make that list?
3: Oh. Huh. Guessing not.
2: No.
3: Okay.
2: My God, Father, I couldn't. It's in the Daily Tally, Central Coast Express Advocate. Wild as a bloody march.
3: Okay, so who? I'm guessing people like Molly Picklum would have been on the power list.
2: Understandable. Clearly. Molly's there. The mayor, what's he doing there?
3: Yes, Laurie McKenna.
2: He gets paid to do a job.
3: But he's our mayor.
2: Yeah,
3: he's fantastic.
2: Paid to do a job. Paid to do a job.
3: And he's done so much great work with the Mariners. He needs to be on that list.
2: I'm glad you brought him up. Did he win a premiership for the Mariners? No. No, he didn't.
3: Okay, well, fair. Did you?
2: That's why I'm not on the list. And do you know what? You know who else is on the list? Johnny Hutchinson, who is
3: the new coach of the Mariners.
2: He's been here a nanosecond. A nanosecond, and he's on the 16. I rang the telly yesterday complaining.
3: I did.
2: My mate Brendan Wood, who works there, I said, Woody, I am friggin' livid, man.
3: Oh my God. He took your call?
2: Yes, he did.
3: Okay.
2: And I said, join us on the show.
3: Oh, he did want to come on. He had a couple of complaint calls.
2: A couple. Okay. And then Johnny Hutchinson done something. He won one premiership with the Mariners many years ago.
3: Who else
2: captain.
3: Is on this list that you're so upset about?
2: The Strange family. John Strange.
3: Yes.
2: John Strange, who is the coach of the New South Wales Women's State of Origin team.
3: He absolutely deserves to be on the power list.
2: I text him too.
3: And he has very successful children as well. Even more reason to be on the list.
2: And with his son, Ethan and Jasmine. Yes. And actually, they are the Roosters. We're going to speak to Johnny tomorrow because the Roosters have got their eighth game. They're doing so well. They're killing it.
3: So good.
2: I text John Strange and said, how did you make this, pal?
3: You texted John Strange and called him out.
2: And you wonder
3: why you're not on this list.
2: He did say, I didn't know that there was a list or even if one existed. Anyway, what does he say in that text message to me? Ha ha.
3: Ha ha, you should be on it, mate.
2: Thank you.
3: That's sarcastic.
2: No, it's not.
3: Yes.
2: Anyway, and there are...
3: So sarcastic. Like, you know you read that text?
2: Yeah.
3: That was meant to sound.
2: No, it wasn't sarcasm.
3: You should be on it, mate. That's how it sounds.
2: Anyway, I'm going to speak to... We will speak to John Strange tomorrow.
3: I would love to talk to someone on the power list. So get them on the show tomorrow.
2: I couldn't believe it. Wild. Oh. Bloody wild. And I also text another journo there.
3: Oh gosh.
2: And the bludger didn't get back to me.
3: Oh, my Lord.
2: Morris Goolagong, no, you're not on the list. He's not on the list.
3: Mocker's not on the list.
2: He's not on the list either. Of course, his family wins two gongs at the Logie Awards with the Goolagong. I have to watch that series, Goolagong.
3: Okay.
2: Sam, who's with the tally, didn't get back to me. I said, hey, Sam, it's Paddy from Triple M. Hope all is well, mate. Give you a call about the list, the most influential.
3: The list.
2: Anyway, what does one have to do, I say.
3: Wow.
2: I reckon maybe number 17.
3: If there was a top 17, I reckon you would have been a shoo-in for 17th spot, but they just had to cut it early. That's what I reckon has happened.
2: Thank you, Maz.
3: Yeah. Because you always want to be number 17 on a list of 17.
2: But I'm going to get to the bottom of it.
3: Yes, he is. Okay. Well, you are at the bottom of it. At the bottom of the list.
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2: Coasties, no major incidents to report across the Hunter. Foggy conditions, no affecting traffic on the M1 through Calgary and into Mount White. Your travel time, though, all clear from the Hawkesbury River Bridge and down towards Warrunga will take you 14 minutes. Through Kooringbong and Morisset, watch out with all-day roadworks on the M1 with reduced speeds and lane closures in place either side of the motorway. It's building through West Gosford now on the Central Coast Highway, all directions at Brisbane Water Drive. 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That's the latest traffic on the Central Coast, 107.7 Triple M.
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2: Question I want to ask you, Maz Compton, is do you lick or do you tuck?
3: Okay. I'm going to need a lot more context before I answer this question.
2: Because yesterday, my God, I got in trouble for licking.
3: Okay.
2: The thing is, and I didn't know this, this was a thing in 2026.
3: Were you getting in trouble off the wife?
2: Yes.
3: Okay, just checking. And it could be actually a list of people get you in trouble.
2: I haven't licked a staff member for a long time.
3: It's usually Kirst, then Hannah, your daughter, then Serena, our office manager, in that order.
2: Chris Moser, our sales manager, for a long time, because sometimes it's a little bit of a greeting of mine. Okay. You know, it's a bit of funny how you go right across their cheek. Do you lick or do you tuck? Anyway, because I wrote out a card to a friend of ours. You know how you write out a card, be it a birthday card, a greeting card, or anniversary, or wedding, whatever.
3: Yeah.
2: Anyway, by God, so I wrote it out. Kirst likes my handwriting.
3: You do have very lovely handwriting.
2: Thank you, Maz. I did calligraphy many years ago. I haven't done it for. I just love that sort of old art.
3: You do have. It's one of the only things I like about you.
2: Anyway, at the end of it, I put it in the envelope. I went to lick it. Oh my God!
3: Why can't you lick an envelope?
2: No. Oh no, Kirst, you don't do that. You tuck it.
3: Did you say it like that?
2: That's how I heard it. With venom spewing.
3: Okay.
2: You don't. And flames coming out of the ear.
3: You can lick an envelope.
2: No, that's what I thought.
3: But don't they have, it's still got the sticky bit for you to lick.
2: Exactly. But she says, no, not in 2026, you tuck.
3: You tuck. And then what if it comes undone and the card falls out?
2: And I've put $400 in there, hypothetically.
3: Well, we know that's not true. As if. You probably put a dollar coin at best. So, but you could

0: Honestly.
1: You could tuck and put a bit of sticky tape.
0: Yeah, yeah.
1: Or why don't you have a wax seal? What's wrong with you?
0: Oh, the Girard seal. I never even thought of that.
1: You could get a Girard wax in there. That's a fun way to put an envelope together with the wax seal, the stamp on the back.
0: That's a lot of work when you've got a tongue.
1: Oh, yeah. Isn't it? Then you've got to find a lighter and not the wax.
0: But I didn't even think of that, Mazzy. I might even use that in my defense.
1: They did that back in the olden days. And they had tongues back then,
0: they
1: too.
0: They did.
1: So,
0: but they didn't have stamps with sticky stuff. Oh, I mean, letters with, or envelopes with sticky stuff around the
1: No,
0: edge.
1: That's true.
0: See, I just thought, oh, that's what you do.
1: I'm the lick of the envelope, it doesn't bother me that much. But then I didn't have to see it. So I guess I also then have a lot of empathy for Kirst.
0: Because Kirst reckons I've got a cow's tongue.
1: A cow's tongue?
0: It's pretty, sorry about sticking that there. But and I agree with you in my defense, I'm going to use next time, is that because the envelope could flip out.
1: It could flip out. You don't want to lose
0: what's in the
1: card.
0: Exactly.
1: Yeah. Okay.
0: If there was money in there, which there wasn't.
1: Please don't bring me into this argument.
0: Okay, I'm going to say this afternoon when I get home, babe. Maz said.
1: It's fine. Oh, God.
0: Okay, thank you. It's fine to lick and do not tuck. Thank you, Maz.
1: It's fine for an envelope.
0: Yeah, for an envelope. Yes.
1: Just to clarify, we're talking about envelopes here.
0: Exactly. Okay. Thank you for your assistance.
1: You should get a wax seal. Yeah, maybe. That's
0: fun. Do they do them anymore?
1: Yes.
0: Surely they do.
1: Absolutely.
0: Joel said.
1: Absolutely. 100%.
0: You'd be able to get them from Temu or something, wouldn't you?
1: Yeah, yes, or you could find probably a local vendor on the Central Coast that has a small business doing stuff like that and support them.
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1: Coasties traffic is steady up and down the M1 between Sydney and Newcastle each direction, but plenty of fog out there again today, basically stretching down from the Carryong interchange right over the Hawkesbury as well. Traffic is fairly clear for Forrester's Beach, moving along the entrance road towards Erina westbound, up and down the Tuggerah Strait, no major delays. Bluehaven fairly clear to east and westbound on the motorway link. 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That's the latest traffic on the Central Coast, 107.7 Triple M.
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17: Hey, it's Dan Flink here with your local headlines. A 95-year-old man will face court next month in relation to a crash in Soldiers Beach car park at Nora Head in June. It's claimed a Toyota Corolla collided with a ute and another parked vehicle, with a pedestrian seriously injured during the accident. The accused is facing 5 offences. It's been revealed more than 10,000 students across the Hunter and Central Coast were suspended over the past year. The Telly reports it's the second worst region for suspensions in New South Wales, while close to 160 across the state were expelled in 2025, that number nearly doubled the year previous. And the latest quarterly data from Cotality shows the Central Coast housing market slowed while rental prices grew over 3 months. In sport, Woi Woi Junior Bradman Best has been named in the Knights squad to face Manly this Saturday for Old Boys Day in Newcastle. The centre's missed the past couple of matches with a calf complaint, while Umana product Nico Hines will partner with Nephi Peru in the halves when Cronulla take on the Titans this Sunday, with 5'8" Braden Trindle out with a dislocated shoulder.
18: Triple M National News.
19: Morning, I'm Michaela Savage. We're expecting an announcement from the Sydney Swans today after the club board met overnight.
1: to agree on sanctions and penalties for players believed to be in serious breach of club behaviour and standards. The Victoria Police investigation into an alleged sexual assault at a Melbourne hotel in the early hours of Monday morning are ongoing. There have been no arrests or charges laid. The club has condemned all forms of abuse and disrespectful behaviour towards women. Two appeals related to mushroom murderer Erin Patterson kick off today. She's appealing against her convictions, while the Victorian Director of Public Prosecutions is appealing against her sentence of life in prison with a non-parole period of 33 years, arguing the sentence is manifestly inadequate. Unions want the standard rental lease to be doubled to 2 years. Under the ACTU proposal, landlords would be required to offer at least 2 years of housing security as the default standard, with renters still free to choose shorter leases. And Sydney's Manly Beach has been crowned the best beach in the South Pacific.
4: Did you know that diabetes is Australia's fastest growing chronic condition? Over 300 Australians are diagnosed with the condition every day. Search Diabetes Australia to find out more.
1: Panthers star Liam Martin could hit the open market. There are reports he's told Penrith management that will happen if they can't reach a deal at a meeting next week. It's understood the New South Wales forward wants a 3-year contract extension. A boost for Manly this weekend. Tom Trbojevic has been named to return from a hamstring injury against the Knights on Saturday. And Darius Boyd has thrown his hat in the ring to replace Billy Slater as Maroons head coach.
14: Whatever the weather's doing, wouldn't you rather be in Bali? Be on the beach sooner with direct flights from Newcastle Airport. Now flying 4 days a week to Bali.
2: Triple M. Weather.
17: A little cloudy on the coast today, otherwise fine. A top of 20 expected. Similar conditions on the cards tomorrow and looking wet by Friday at this stage. 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
19: Yeah, morning Central Coast. Welcome to Wednesday, Maz Compton. Good morning.
20: Oh, good morning. Good day. How are you feeling today? Yesterday you were quite fired up.
19: Livid.
20: Still I'm even livid.
19: I'm more livid.
20: He's more livid.
19: Because we're talking about the Central Coast Power List, the 16 most influential people shaping the region's future.
20: And
19: one didn't make the list.
20: There was, yes, there was one name that didn't make the list.
19: So the Daily Telly picked up the story.
20: Yes.
19: It did a good story, actually.
20: Yes, we're going to talk about that later. We actually are going to talk to somebody who is on the power list this morning. We're going to chat to John Strange because he is, you know.
19: How did he make it? I want to know.
20: Rightly so. We've got some questions for him.
19: Can I mention about why I'm livid here? About the spelling error?
20: We should talk about that.
19: Later.
20: After we've spoken to John, I reckon.
19: Okay, then. But I'm happy, though.
20: Oh, gosh. That was quick. What's happened?
19: There's two seals hanging around the rocks at the northern end of the entrance beach.
20: That's very
19: so we've got
20: cute.
19: One at Terrigal, and its mates are up the...
20: up the other
19: up
20: end.
19: The other, up the other,
20: up the other end of the
19: and
20: coast.
19: You know when you have something up the other end,
20: oh,
19: it makes you happy.
20: So were there two seals up
19: two
20: there?
19: Two seals hanging around the rocks at the northern end of the entrance beach.
20: Very cute.
19: Yeah.
20: We should send Manly Dave up there.
19: No.
20: Manly Dave does call the show a lot. He was our unofficial
19: terrible seal
20: correspondent for the seal at Terrigal.
19: And he couldn't spot it. And he was at the wrong end of the beach.
20: But when he did did finally spot it, he did say it was a very, very cute little seal.
19: But then he rang back with some diatribe as to why that seal was injured.
20: Yeah.
19: Remember that? Oh,
20: So there's two seals at North Entrance today. Yes. That's very cute.
19: Yeah, that is really good.
20: Well, let's focus on the positives.
19: Robbie Madison's going to join us today, which is so good.
20: FMX superstar Robbie Madison is going to join us on the show. And we have a Hollywood heavyweight to introduce him.
19: Yes, we do.
20: We do.
19: A big name star. Huge.
20: Just to do the intro.
19: World famous. Absolute world famous. Look, coming up, I prepared a culinary dish and it was missing an ingredient.
20: It's flat out totally bonkers what you have told me. It's absolute insanity, and I cannot believe that it was prepared in a kitchen and consumed by a human.
19: I think I've got some that I might get you.
20: No, I don't
19: know. Come on, you try it. Oh. There's some. Oh, come on. I was missing an ingredient, and I forged ahead regardless, all right?
20: It sounded horrendous.
19: It bloody wasn't. It was nice.
20: We'll cover that off, but up next we're going to talk muscles, protein, and Cocoa Pops.
19: Thanks, Mazzy, no problem. But you're not talking to me. Okay, fair enough. Okay, all right. But don't forget, if you want to have a chat, number to call.
20: It's 133353.
19: And we love a good text too, don't we?
20: Yeah, I'll give you the text line next when there's time for it.

0: Oh, really foggy this morning. Did you notice that driving to work?
1: Yes, I did notice it. Yeah, a bit of fog around.
0: Yeah, so just a bit of caution. It'll be foggy on the M1 in those foggy areas.
1: In the usual spots.
0: Yeah, the foggy era spots. Triple M Paddy and Maz, partly cloudy. 20 today. We've got about 8 degrees at Dooralong.
1: Now, I said we're going to talk about muscles, Cocoa Pops and protein.
0: Yes.
1: In that order.
0: Absolutely.
1: Let's talk about muscles.
0: Mm-hmm.
1: We're talking. No, don't do that.
0: I wasn't flexing.
1: Don't do that.
0: I was not flexing.
1: You had that silly smirk on your face where you're like, okay, let's talk about muscles. And we're talking about Bradman Houston's muscles.
0: I know.
1: He's a 23-year-old and he can lift really heavy weights.
0: Oh, he's massive. He's crowned Australia's strongest man.
1: He's the strongest man. He's a strong man.
0: He's a strong man. You know what, Mazzy? He can bench press 190 kilos. So you got the 20 kilo bar, right?
1: Oh my gosh.
0: And so that's.
1: You got the bar.
0: Got the bar.
1: How many plates are you stacking on that?
0: So it's 4 20 kilo plates each side plus a 5 kilo weight. 4.
1: Whoa.
0: I can only do 3 each side.
1: That's not true.
0: I used to.
1: You would have back in the day.
0: Yeah, I know. I only do 120 kilos now.
1: Yeah, well, you don't want to strain yourself.
0: I don't want those.
1: You don't want to get roids
0: popping out.
1: Awful.
0: That is massive.
1: That
0: like, you think of a 20 kilo plate.
1: Yeah, I know. I can lift one.
0: So he does. He does. And then he deadlifts 400 kilos.
1: Yeah, see, that I don't even understand. How you fit that on a bar.
0: That's a couple of fridges.
1: Do they have a different kind of bar for that sort of heavy deadlift?
0: I think the deadlifts are bigger ones. I don't even try that because it's just so massive. And you've got to wear your weight belt.
1: Your
0: and,
1: back.
0: And I'm worried, my back, and I'm worried about things popping out of my nuss and all that sort of
1: your
0: stuff.
1: Your knee.
0: And my knees, my dodgy knees, Mazzy. Absolutely.
1: Yeah. So, yeah, you can't be the strong man.
0: No.
1: So this Bradman Houston guy, so he's doing all of that, like hundreds of kilos of lifting, but he's eating 6,000 calories a day. Now, that is 6 times what I eat.
0: Do you measure out your calories?
1: Well, on and off. Like, I do dip in. Like, you know, I just get so much on my algorithm right now about protein and this and calories in versus calories out and, you know, got to have a deficit if you want to, all that stuff. So I don't eat heaps of food because I'm a tiny human being and I'm not bench pressing tons of weight.
0: 190 kilos.
1: 6,000 kilos. I don't think that is physically possible. I don't understand how you eat that much food in a day. You have to just be eating all day.
0: These big lads and the women who do, who compete in the strongest man, strongest women, they have to be a bit bigger, and they do to be able to push
1: of course,
0: these massive weights.
1: Well, you can't be skinny.
0: No.
1: You can't have
0: you can't be waffa thin. No way.
1: Waffa thinness. The thing that I really enjoy about Bradman's diet is he says that he has Cocoa Pops mixed with protein powder and some chocolate for dessert. And I was like, you know what? Out of this story, of all of the things that I could take away, that's the thing that I'm taking away, and I'm going to try it tonight.
0: Cocoa Pops, protein powder,
1: and chocolate.
0: And some chocolates. When was the last time, seriously, you had Cocoa Pops?
1: It's going to be tonight. I probably when I was a teenager, like a young kid.
0: Just like a chocolate milkshake.
1: Only crunchy.
0: Absolutely.
1: With protein powder.
0: Absolutely, and a little bit of chocolate. And tomorrow, if you see someone from your minor walking with a car on their head.
1: That would be me.
0: Be Mazzy.
1: Of course it will.
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4: Coasty, some pretty foggy conditions out there this morning, blanketing around the M1. That's in a stretch between the Hawkesbury River Bridge and around Brooklyn up towards the Carrying Interchange. Out of Woi Woi, it's a pretty good trip. Northbound Brisbane Water Drive getting into Point Clair. Section of road damage, though, reduce your speed passing the boulevard northbound. And we're moving quite nicely along Avoca Drive through Kincumber, travelling west towards Davistown Road. Pre-order the Google Pixel 11 Pro XL at Telstra and get $650 off on a payment plan. 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That's the latest traffic on the Central Coast 107.7 Triple M.
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0: Triple M.
1: Happy and mass, partly cloudy. Foggy, 8 degrees at Saratoga, Saradise.
2: If you're wondering why I'm just rocking back and forth in the corner right now because we just played that song, it's because there's a version of that song going around the primary school kids.
1: Yeah.
2: It's called the Macaroni Song. Henry sings this song 4 billion times a day, and I feel like it would be a missed opportunity if we didn't share with you all what I have to listen to every afternoon. This is the Macaroni Song.
3: Somebody once told me the world is macaroni, so I took a bite out of a tree.
1: Yep, yep.
3: It

0: undies.
1: Baby, baby, baby.
2: Oh, anything with a pot in it is funny. Seriously, it is.
3: I play that song every afternoon. Some person did that song a few years ago. It's been out for a while, but for whatever reason, Henry knows all of the lyrics and we hear it all of the time. So now every time I hear Smash Mouth, that's just what I think.
2: That is good. Look, I wanted to tell you, I wanted to tell you the other day, and you think I'm a bit weird because I
3: that's
2: said.
3: Just general feedback.
2: Because what happened, I made curried sausages right, but there was an ingredient missing. The sausages. Because what happened? I got everything out. I got the peas.
3: How much stuff is in curried sausages?
2: Well, you got the peas. Then I had to chop up the onions.
3: Peas, onions.
2: Then I had to do mashed potatoes, so I got all that ready.
3: Oh, you got your potatoes.
2: I got that ready.
3: Yeah, sure.
2: And then I had the curry powder.
3: Curry powder.
2: And the starchy stuff to thicken it and all that sort of stuff.
3: Yeah, sounds great.
2: Yeah, and then so everything was ready. And I said to Kirsten, oh, hun, where are the sausages?
3: There's no sausages.
2: She said, we don't have any.
3: So what did you do? What did you curry instead?
2: I curried steak. Rump steak. So
3: how did you do that? Did you cook it first?
2: Yes. Yeah. Oh, yeah. Yeah. So I just defrosted it and just chopped it up.
3: Of course it was in the freezer.
2: Yeah. And so I just chopped it up into what looked like little bits of sausage.
3: Okay.
2: And I think it was quite nice and edible.
3: I don't know. Curried steak just doesn't sound
2: I've got some. Can you look later on? Before we go, can I heat it up?
3: Yeah, I'll give it a try.
2: And it's
3: curried, I'll give it a try. You know, I will give it a try because it sounds disgusting.
2: No, it's curried sausages minus the sausages.
3: Okay.
2: It's curried rump steak.
3: Curried rump steak. I don't know. It doesn't really have a ring to it. But let me give it a go and I'll give you a critique before the end of the show today.
2: Because Kirst was eating it. She said, oh, it's not the same.
3: It's not the same. It wouldn't be the same. I'm not expecting it to be the same, but hopefully it doesn't make me gag.
2: She said it really needs sausages, doll.
3: Yeah.
2: And I haven't had curried sausages for years. I would say decades.
3: Oh, there
2: so
3: you go.
2: That was my, I just wanted to do that.
3: Well, you still haven't. You had curried steak, didn't you?
2: So you'll be the guinea pig later on.
3: Yeah, I'll give it. If Kirst is still alive, she's still with us?
2: Yeah, she's teetering.
3: Look, if she's okay, I'll give it a go. Right. And then we'll I'll call you the Iron Chef by the end of the show. Okay.
2: Thank you very much. We've got to get to the news. After the news, first amount from the money machine.
3: Oh, yes.
2: It was a whopping amount yesterday morning.
3: Oh, it really was.
2: This time when we did it. So get your pens poised and all that sort of stuff. Let's get into the money machine for this Wednesday here at Triple M.
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5: Up and down the M1, traffic flow is still quite good this morning, but plenty of fog. Take caution out there, particularly around the Hawkesbury River Bridge and stretching up through the Kavyong Interchange. Northbounders to Newcastle, bit of a slow stretch coming through Kurrumbong due to that roadwork zone. Reduce your speed. We're starting to bunch in Doyleson Pacific Highway through to Scenic Drive and patchiness on Warnervale Sparks Road. Census night was Tuesday, the 11th of August. There's still time to complete. In the census, every answer matters. 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That's the latest traffic on the Central Coast, 107.7 Triple M.
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21: Hey, it's Dan Flink here with your local headlines. We got word this week groups are putting together detailed plans for high-speed rail tunnels and stations. Now it's trains. Three groups have been selected to put together competitive bids for the supply of trains, system and depot designs and testing and commissioning work, with the most competitive bid to be shortlisted to do the work should Canberra approve the project. It's thought a trip from Newcastle to the Central Coast will take 30 minutes if the project becomes a reality. Central Coast home values have been slowing over the past 3 months. The latest quarterly data from Cotality shows a 2.2% fall over the quarter. Spokesperson Gerard Berg says regional New South Wales and Victoria recorded the weakest conditions nationally, but it's a different story elsewhere.
22: We're still seeing growth, for example, in South Australia and Western Australia. Conditions were essentially flat in Queensland, and we are seeing larger declines in New South Wales and Victoria.
21: Meantime, rents on the Central Coast grew over the same quarter. And a new report from the Tellys found public schools in regional New South Wales have recorded the worst suspension rates in the state.
23: Triple M National News.
24: Morning, I'm Michaela Savage. The Sydney Swans have condemned all forms of abuse and disrespectful behaviour towards women as the Victoria Police investigation into an alleged sexual assault at a Melbourne hotel this week continues. A number of players have been linked to the investigation. There have been no arrests or charges laid. The club is set to announce sanctions for those found to be in serious breach of expected club behaviour and standards following a board meeting overnight. Erin Patterson's appeal begins in Victoria today. The mushroom cook wants her convictions overturned, while the DPP is also launching an appeal, arguing her sentence of life in prison with a non-parole period of 33 years isn't enough. Briefly, unions are pushing for the standard rental lease to be 2 years across Australia, and nearly a quarter of Aussies have taken money out of their super before retiring. Over 40% of those who have accessed their retirement savings early regret doing so, according to a new Finder survey.
1: Club 4x4 Insurance. 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
24: Penrith's Liam Martin reportedly wants a new three-year deal. It's understood he'll hit the November 1 open market if his agent and Panthers management can't reach an agreement at a meeting next week. Rabbitohs star Latrell Mitchell has been named on the reserves as he eyes a long-awaited return from a back injury, while a boost for Manly with Tom Trbojevic set to play against the Knights this weekend. And Darius Boyd has put his hand up to coach the Maroons to take over from Billy Slater.
2: Whatever the weather's doing, wouldn't you rather be in Bali? Be on the beach sooner with direct flights from Newcastle Airport. Now flying 4 days a week to Bali.
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21: A little cloudy on the coast today, otherwise fine. A top of 20 expected. Similar conditions on the cards tomorrow and looking wet by Friday at this stage. 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
5: This Money Machine is like the Santa Claus of the Central Coast. The money Santa Claus of the Central Coast.
14: It's really hard for me to concentrate right now because I know I have to ingest curried steak before the end of the show.
5: Man, it is beautiful.
14: I don't know about
5: that. I've had two servings of it.
14: That doesn't
5: matter. Because I was going to do curried sausages, but there were no sausages.
14: You eat some questionable things, though. You eat stuff that sometimes I'm like, is that food? I don't even know. But you eat it, and you love it.
5: And you're going to be a little bit of a guinea pig for us later on this morning, and we're going to try that. But yes, okay, come on, Santa Claus, give out that money again.
14: Okay, the money machine this morning, the first cash amount for you to write down is
5: $205.
14: $205, okay. That's a great amount of money, $205. Write it down.
5: Okay.
14: Stick around.
5: Another amount in about an hour's time, then one after 8 o'clock. And if you recall one, two, or three of those amounts, whatever you recall, that's what you win.
14: That's how it works.
5: Uh-huh.
14: Okay.
5: Now, we're going to the mushrooms in the next 20 minutes or so because we've got the mushroom farmer on the Central Coast.
14: We're going to talk to Charlie Margin. He is a mushroom farmer on the Central Coast, but he's also done this incredible video on YouTube about living on the Central Coast, and it's getting a bit of talk, so we thought we better get him on the show.
5: Okay, and what are you talking about next coming up?
14: I've got good news for your freezer.
5: Right, and why you need to get into politics.
14: Okay.
5: Okay, coming up after the chili peppers. Triple M.

0: It's when I need you. This life is more than just a read-through.
1: Triple M, Paddy and Maz, partly cloudy. A bit foggy today. 8 degrees at Buff Point. 20 will be our top. And later on, the most craziest man in the world, who's just a champion bloke. Robbie Madison's going to join us.
2: Yeah, you know him from being the best FMX rider in the world. He's the guy that jumped a motorbike up the side of a building in Las Vegas on New Year's Eve and then descended said same building successfully. He is wild as they get, and he's joining us on the show.
1: And why does he have a missing tooth? We will find out when we chat to him after 8:30 this morning.
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4: What are you talking about, Willis?
5: Everything you need to know before you start your day. Paddy and Maz's. What are you talking about?
1: Okay, Mazzy, what are you talking about?
2: What's everybody's favourite chocolate spread in a jar?
1: Nutella.
2: Of course it is. Duh. Silly question. Nutella is officially making the jump into the freezer section. Did you know this?
1: Oh, they're going ice cream.
2: They're going a big old tub of Nutella ice cream, and I'm pretty pumped for it.
1: It's not going to be as thick as what Nutella.
2: It'll be a different texture. Yeah, it'll be probably colder, is my guess, because it's a freezer item. But I still reckon it's going to be delicious. But I think they're going to charge about $15.
1: Oh, what? For a tub of Nutella?
2: For a tub of ice cream. Nutella ice cream.
1: Oh, just get a normal jar and just put it in the fridge.
2: Doesn't
1: then.
2: Work that way. Different texture.
1: Oh,
2: it's got other stuff. You need way more chemicals in it to make it taste good out of a freezer. So they're going to be landing in Coles, Woolies, 7-Elevens and Ampoles. So there you go.
1: And way more sugar?
2: Probably. Probably. Right. It does look really good. Like, imagine, so the Nutella, it can get a little thick if you put too much on your toast. Yeah. But imagine a spoon of that, but in, like, blended with ice cream. Yeah,
1: it'd have to be thinner because getting that big glug like a chump.
2: What about getting Nutella ice cream and then putting other Nutella on it?
1: That's a
2: good idea.
1: You know, they made the crunchy, you know, the crunchy bar. They made that into an ice cream.
2: They've made everything into an ice cream. It was only a matter of time for Nutella.
1: Oh, so. Well done, Nutella.
2: Nutella. I'm stoked for it.
1: There we go. Well, listen, Maz, talking politics, why you want to get into politics, kiddies? This is the reason, because Prime Minister Anthony Albanese has spent more than a lot of money. Have a guess how many million on taxpayers' money on flights last financial year?
2: Well, he does have to travel.
1: You've got to go around the world,
2: these
1: I know.
2: These are not personal trips.
1: Yeah.
2: This is just part of his job.
1: I know. A
2: couple of mil, probably.
1: $4 million.
2: $4 million.
1: Last financial year. Robert. Oh, yes, it would be first class in one of those planes.
2: Albo doesn't fly
1: He
2: first
1: would
2: class.
1: So. He, of course
2: no
1: he would.
2: Way.
1: He,
2: can we get confirmation
1: not,
2: on this?
1: He's not going economy class.
2: He's not going economy, but there is business.
1: Oh,
2: he wouldn't be flying first.
1: Because he's going on with those ADF planes, Australian Defence Force, but he spent $1 million in 93 days of commercial travel. He visited China, Singapore, New Zealand, the United States, UK, Malaysia, Brunei and South Africa. That's a lot of money, isn't it?
2: I
1: know.
2: But you've got it. That's the gig, man.
1: I know. Well, that's why I want to get into it. Commercial travellers, Anthony Albanese, 1 million. Penny Wong coming in at 690,000. Richard Miles, 522,000. Chris Bowen, 340,000. Jim Chalmers, 235,000. Milton Dick, never heard of him. 270. Have you heard of Milton Dick?
2: No, I haven't.
1: Don Farrell, you heard of Donnie?
2: No.
1: No, 370,000. But you know what? Haven't they heard of Zoom? I just asked.
2: That's a very good point.
1: Seriously.
2: You know what?
1: Seriously, it'd be cheaper.
2: You could Zoom. Honestly, you could Zoom it to China. So you get all the translators on the Zoom call.
1: Absolutely.
2: That'd be heaps cheaper.
1: And then you don't have to suffer from jet lag.
2: Oh, gosh.
1: You know?
2: I know.
1: All that sort of stuff.
2: Yeah.
1: Packing the bags.
2: Oh,
1: living
2: the
1: out of a suitcase.
2: Oh, the suitcases. Oh, gosh.
1: Oh, isn't that a pain?
2: Oh, and the plane food.
1: Oh,
2: why would you want to do that to yourself?
1: Absolutely.
2: Oh, it'd be worse than curried steak.
1: And you'll be trying some later on this morning.
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7: Coming through Somersby, a two-car collision, Old Pacific Highway at Pyle Road. Expect a bit of congestion each direction. We do have some fog this morning out there, particularly covering parts of the M1 down through Carryong towards the Hawkesbury River Bridge. In Bluehaven, traffic on the motorway link is clear, but Pacific Highway is starting to build more through Doyleson towards Scenic Drive, and traffic up and down Wilford Road Drive in Magenta is clear. 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That's the latest traffic on the Central Coast 107.7 Triple M.
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11: Morning, folks. Well, not a bad looking day on its way on the Central Coast beaches. Shooting for a top of 20 degrees. Winds at the moment light northerly. Swinging east-northeast throughout the afternoon. We have just over 1 metre of swell for the board riders, so northern corners and bay beaches will be offering the better options today. For the swimmers, all beaches safe and clean. Water temps around 18 degrees. We've got a 1.6 metre high tide coming up at 1 p.m. This is Tessa McKenna with the Triple M Beach and Surf Update.
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1: Paddy, have you ever met a mushroom farmer?
0: No.
1: You're about to.
2: I bought those ones from Bunnings once, that mushroom kit.
1: Oh, how did that go?
2: Oh, you know, actually, I bought it for Curse for a present.
1: You bought your wife a mushroom kit as a present. Did she ask for it?
2: No, it was Christmas, and I thought my mate bought one for his wife. So I thought I'd buy one for Kirsten because she loves mushrooms.
1: And how did that go down?
2: Not very well.
1: Yeah, I didn't think
2: so. No, no.
1: You should have gotten in touch with Charlie Margin, who joins us on the phone, who is actually a mushroom farmer. Hey, Charlie.
0: G'day, Charlie.
3: Hey, everyone. I'm Charlie. How's it going?
0: Good, mate, Charlie.
1: It's so good to meet you. We stumbled across your Instagram and you're just like promoting fresh produce and making cool meals out of fresh produce on the Central Coast and other bits and pieces. So I thought we'd reach out and get in touch.
3: Awesome. Thanks for that.
0: So where's your mushroom farm, Charlie?
3: So we're down in Woi Woi.
0: So how many varieties of mushrooms here on the Central Coast do you produce, Charlie?
3: We grow three at the moment, but we're looking to expand into a couple more, like, exotic mushrooms.
0: Right. Ooh. And what are the names of the threes? Button mushrooms?
3: Yeah, white button mushrooms. Yeah. We grow them from the button mushrooms, which is nice and closed.
0: Yeah, I got one of those.
3: And then they grow out to the next size, which is called a cap, flats. Yeah. And then we grow whites, browns, oyster mushrooms. We're looking to get into some shiitakes and some lion's mane.
1: You need to get into shiitakes for sure. Now, do you come from a long line of mushroom farmers?
3: No, not at all. My family originally moved to the Central Coast over 100 years ago and started manufacturing soft drinks.
1: Oh, really?
0: So what was the soft drink on the Central Coast? Because every area had their own soft drink. What was the name of the soft drink that was produced by your family on the coast?
3: It was actually Margin Soft Drinks. There was one in Gosford, and there was also one in Woi Woi too.
0: Joking.
1: Stop it.
0: Wow.
3: They manufactured soft drinks for over 100 years.
1: Yeah, wow.
0: God.
1: And then, so what, do you know who was the person in the family that went, do you know what, mushrooms are a vibe, let's do that?
3: So my dad has always had a pretty green thumb. He likes growing stuff.
1: Yeah.
3: And at the back of the property here where we have our cool rooms from when there was a soft drink factory, we started growing them in there. And so we just started off with one of those little Bunnings kits, sort of like you were saying before.
1: You're joking.
3: And then as it grew and we got in contact with the Australian Mushroom Growers Association, and then we started getting a proper mushroom compost, and we grew between 1 and 2 tons of mushrooms every week.
1: Every week?
0: If my wife was an entrepreneur, she would have thought of that when I gave her that mushroom kit.
1: So it's her fault
0: Christmas.
1: You still have a mortgage. Okay. Sure.
0: So,
1: Charlie, do you say 1 to 2 ton of mushrooms a week?
3: That's right, yes, there's a lot of mushrooms.
1: Do you export them all over the place?
3: So we don't export, we just sell direct to the public at the farmers markets. We do farmers markets anywhere from Newcastle, Central Coast, Sydney, Blues Mountains, like we're a bit of everywhere.
0: Once the mushrooms are harvested, you chop them, Charlie, how long is there an expiry date for the mushrooms?
3: Mushrooms don't have the longest shelf life. They're roughly about a week to 2 weeks, depending on how fresh they are and how well they're kept.
1: So, Charlie, you've put together this great video that people can watch on YouTube called It's Great to Be Alive. Can you tell us about it?
3: Yeah, for sure. So I have I'm starting a YouTube channel called It's Great to Be Alive, and it's all about showcasing what I find why it's great to be alive. And so the first episode I filmed was exploring the Central Coast. I'm on the mission to find the best local produce, then to come home and have an epic charcoal barbecue with my mum and dad. So I go to a local flower farm. I go to the local regenerative cattle farm. I go to a local organic veggie farm for the veggies. And I even go to the local ceramic studio in Umina to make a plate. I do the filming. I wrote the music. I did the voiceover. Wow. I did everything myself.
1: Okay. You are very clever.
0: It's great to be alive. Okay.
3: It's great to be alive, Central Coast.
1: And
3: that's probably the best way to find it.
1: I think what we'll probably do, Charlie, is we'll just chuck a link up on our socials. So if people want to find it, they can just click through to it. How does that sound?
3: That sounds amazing.
0: You're a good man, Charlie. Well done, buddy.
3: Thanks, everyone. Hope everyone has a great day.
0: What a nice bloke.
1: So
0: that's
1: lovely.
0: Charlie.
1: And that link for that YouTube video is up on Triple M Central Coast on Instagram if you want to give it a watch. It's really great.
0: And I bet that brought back a lot of memories about Margin soft drinks. And it was bought by Coca-Cola in 1985. Every local area, like I know when we grew up, every local area had their local soft drink.
1: Had their own soft drink.
0: Yeah, ours was Salters. Salters. S-A-L-T-E-R-S.
1: What flavour was it?
0: Oh, everything. They used to do lemonade,
1: orange.
0: So
1: they do all of them?
0: All of them. Yeah, and I could imagine Margans would have done it as well.
1: Yeah, okay.
0: Yeah, yeah. So, yeah, what a good nice fellow. That's Charlie.
1: Lovely Charlie.
0: Yeah. Now, we've got to get to the news. We want to give you $500 pretty soon, 5 in 10. Oh.
1: Oh.
0: Oh, yes. I want to speak to Mr. Strange this morning.
1: We're going to get John Strange on the show after 7. Mm. Johnny, you would know him as the coach of the women's New South Wales Blues yeah. squad.
0: They won the State of Origin this
1: they
0: year.
1: They won the State of Origin and in a clean sweep.
0: He coaches the Roosters as well.
1: He coaches the NRLW Roosters side. He's got 2 very successful children. He's a lovely man, and he has made the Central Coast's power list.
0: 16. Influential people shaping the region's future, allegedly. We'll speak to Mr. Strange about this.
1: Yes.
0: And why one didn't get on that list.
1: And Paddy's pretty annoyed that he's not on the list.
0: Okay, coming up after 7.
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5: Coasties, we're looking pretty foggy out there still in parts of the M1 down from the Minimini Creek Bridge towards the Hawkesbury. In Somersby, Old Pacific Highway at Pyle Road, there's been a 2-car crash impacting traffic each way. Forrester's Beach, the entrance road's getting a little patchier. Westbound at Crystal Street, it does ease up passing our work zone at Tumby Road though. And for Wyong Road through Tumbiumby, we're building. 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That's latest traffic on the Central Coast 107.7 Triple M.
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17: Hey, it's Dan Flake here with your local headlines. A man's been charged in relation to a crash at Soldiers Beach car park at Nora Head last month. Police were told a Toyota Corolla allegedly collided with a ute and another parked car June 23, with a female pedestrian in her 70s seriously injured. A 95-year-old man allegedly driving the Toyota will face five driving-related offences in court next month. There's been a concerning number of Hunter and Central Coast students who've been suspended over the past year. The telly reports more than 10,000 have been suspended over 12 months, or around 7% of the student population. The top five worst areas for suspensions were in regional and rural New South Wales. And three firms have been shortlisted to put together detailed plans for trains, depots and testing and commissioning works needed as part of the proposed high-speed rail network between Newcastle and Sydney. It follows news this week. Separate groups were drawing up blueprints for tunnelling and station works. To sport, and Brabham Best returns to the Knights lineup ahead of Saturday's clash with Manly in Newcastle. The Woi Woi Juniors missed the past couple of matches with a calf complaint.
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19: Morning, I'm Michaela Savage. As the Victoria Police investigation continues into an alleged sexual assault at Melbourne's Pullman Hotel this week, the AFL has described the allegations as deeply concerning. The Sydney Swans are expected to announce player sanctions today. In a statement, the club says it's discussed penalties at a board meeting overnight for players who are in serious breach of expected club behaviour and standards. Victorian prosecutors say Erin Patterson's sentence is manifestly inadequate, calling on the Court of Appeal to make sure she never gets out of jail. The mushroom cook was handed a life sentence with a non-parole period of 33 years, while Ms. Patterson is today appealing her convictions, saying they should be overturned. And multiple US states are suing Meta, claiming its platforms have been deliberately designed to be addictive to young people. The trial is underway in California. Meta says it strongly disagrees with the allegations.
20: Club 4x4 Insurance. 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
19: Liam Martin has reportedly told the Panthers they need to agree to a new contract next week or he'll hit the November 1 open market. Aaron Wood says the second rower wants a three-year deal.
21: We saw what he did in the Origin in Game 3 this year.
22: Grand final.
21: Mate, grand final. He's won, he's won Clive Churchill. He's mate, arguably probably the best back rower. You know, one of the best back rowers in this modern era. He's been phenomenal.
22: He's the difference, mate.
21: He's huge. He makes it personal.
19: It's understood talks between Isaiah Yeo and Penrith are still continuing and they're positive.
23: Whatever the weather's doing, wouldn't you rather be in Bali? Be on the beach sooner with direct flights from Newcastle Airport. Now flying 4 days a week to Bali.
24: Triple M. Weather.
17: A little cloudy on the coast today, otherwise fine. A top of 20 expected. Similar conditions on the cards tomorrow and looking wet by Friday at this stage. 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
29: Paddy and Maz's shout out.
0: Oh, g'day to Danny and Lindsay. They listen all the time. Thank you, team.
1: Hey, team.
0: It's Danny's birthday on Friday. I better remember that to say g'day. I met their mum and dad, Pauline and John. They're here for a few more days and they're heading to the Cook Islands.
1: Oh, that.
0: Oh, and then last night, just quickly, Susan. And also, oh,
1: here we go.
0: Mark.
1: Should have written it down on the coaster. Susan and Mark.
0: And
1: someone
0: yes.
1: else.
0: Yes.
1: I've got to go through the phone.
0: They came back from, they've just come back. Carolyn. They've come back from Germany.
1: Okay.
0: Yeah. So, oh, God. Gee, some people tour the world.
1: Some you people know. Leave their front doors and they have a great experience in their life.
0: They do indeed. How good is that?
1: Oh, well, hi, team. Thanks,
0: team.
1: Thanks for listening.
0: All of them listen.
1: Love that.
0: All of them listen.
1: Also, a quick shout out to our mate Lloyd Langford. He's a very funny comedian. He's got a gig on this Friday. That's at the Art House in Wang if you want to go. We spoke to Lloyd recently and he told us a very great story about his six-year-old daughter.
30: I'll tell you, actually, she was in the dog park the other day and she met a gentleman called Mitch and she misheard his name. And so as she was leaving him, at the top of her voice, she shouted out, "See you later, bitch."
1: That's fantastic.
0: Oh, lucky the person's name wasn't Muck. So Lloyd is at the art house at Wyong, Mazzy.
1: That's it, on Friday. So go and support a great comedian if you want to have a laugh on Friday night.
0: Yeah. Look, Johnny Strange, the coach of the Sydney City Roosters, the women's side, the powerful women's State of Origin side from this year.
1: And our local. A local person who has made the list of the most influential people on the Central Coast is the top 16 list.
0: He's made the list.
1: He's made the list. Paddy didn't make the list. He's still pretty bitter about it.
0: Doesn't matter.
1: Sure, he's going to bring that up with John when we talk to John.
0: We want to give you $500 next. Okay, so we're doing 5 in 10. If you want to play, come play with us this morning.
1: The number to ring is 133353. If you get put through, I've got a topic. You just simply give us 5 correct answers in 10 seconds and we'll hook you up with the cash.
0: How good is that? We'll take caller 9 this morning, 133353. Do it after John Farnham. It's 5 in 10. Thanks to Harvey Norman Furniture and Errina. Triple M.

0: Triple M. Paddy and Maz. Partly cloudy, 20. Foggy. There's really foggy this morning. 9 degrees. Hey, how is your mate? Is it Michael Painter? We have to speak to him very soon. Because
1: yes.
0: He is playing John Farnham in the musical.
1: Yes, he's doing Whispering Jack, the musical, which has a short run in Sydney in November.
0: Yeah,
1: I think rehearsals could be underway. Michael was recently on tour. So, yeah, we can definitely check in and book a chat.
0: Because you went to see him at the Art House.
1: Certainly did.
0: Oh, sorry, at
1: the Avoca Beach
0: Theatre.
1: And he was fantastic.
0: Yeah,
1: he's a very, very excellent performer.
0: So he's virtually local, isn't he, really?
1: He lives in Melbourne.
0: So not really. Oh, but he visits here
1: He's
0: been here more than once. If you visit the Central Coast more than once,
1: then you're a local.
0: Absolutely.
2: 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Now on Triple M Breakfast with Paddy and Maz, this is 5 in 10.
0: Wanting to win $500. We've got Rachel from Niagara Park this morning.
1: Good morning.
0: Hey, Rach.
3: Good morning. How you going?
1: Doing great.
0: Okay.
1: You sound really excited. Are you doing something exciting today?
3: I'm going out to a mine site up at Ravensworth.
1: Oh. Is that for work?
3: Yeah.
1: I'm just checking.
3: Yeah, I work for an explosive company. So
1: whoa.
3: I'm going, yeah.
1: Jeez, really? Listen,
0: I could use your business. I know there's a few people around here.
1: That is really interesting, Rach. How did you get into that?
3: I used to work in Mount Isa underground for 7 years.
0: So. Did you? Wow. Yeah. So doing explosive there. God.
3: Yeah.
0: I went underground once and nearly shot myself. Seriously, at Mount Isa when I was there. Bloody
1: hell. You were at the radio
0: Mount
1: station.
0: Mount Isa, yeah.
1: Rachel, you might have heard Paddy on the radio in Mount Isa giving away free chickens or whatever you used to do.
3: I've heard you talking about it before.
0: Yeah. Anyway, Rachel, we want to give you $500. Mazzy's going to give you a topic. 5 of 10 seconds. Get them out. And you're a winner, Rachel. Come on.
1: All right, Rach.
0: Okay.
1: Here we go. We need from you this morning, Rachel, 5 birds that start.
4: Oh, God.
1: Here we go. 5 birds that start with the letter K.
0: Go.
3: All right. Cockatiel, cockatoo.
1: Hang on.
0: No,
1: that's K.
0: That's C.
1: K.
3: Sorry. Cockatoo. Yeah.
0: It's a C. A cock's a C.
1: That's another C word.
0: Don't get those explosives mixed up today.
3: No, I won't. Rachel.
0: Kiwi kookaburra, what about that kingfish? King penguin.
1: Yeah.
0: Okay.
1: Yes, sorry, but thank you. Thanks for calling. Have a good day.
3: No worries. You too. Bye.
0: Under pressure, it's very difficult, isn't it? It really is.
1: Tricky.
0: Honestly.
1: It's tricky.
0: And I've got my birds mixed up between C and K as well sometimes.
1: Yes, we know. Oh, yeah, of course you have.
0: Now, coming up, 5 in 10 again tomorrow. We'll give away $500, hopefully.
1: Yes, we will. We might choose a different letter.
0: And... Oh, I have an issue with John Strange, the coach of the New South Wales Women's State of Origin side, our local mate as well.
1: I know.
0: Going to chat with him next.
1: Please be nice.
0: All right, okay then. Okay, I will be.
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5: Coast news in Somersby this morning off Pacific Highway at Pyle Road. We've had a 2-car collision impacting you run each way. Take caution through here. It's getting a little busy. Now southbound is down the M1 into Sydney. It's taking 25 minutes carry on towards Warunga. Fairly steady but still plenty of fog out there around the Minimini Creek Bridge down towards the Hawkesbury and a slow northbound stretch for the M1 if you head up through Kurumbong. Census night was Tuesday the 11th of August. There's still time to complete. In the census, every answer matters. 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That's the latest traffic on the Central Coast, 107.7 Triple M.
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0: Triple M, Patty and Maz, partly cloudy at 8:20. What about 9 degrees at Wagstaff?
1: And remember, you can call us anytime on 133353.
0: You know what? Livid. Wild as much. Still wild
1: I
0: about
1: know,
0: this.
1: Very, very the, angry.
0: From world champion athletes and small business barons to major property players and influencers in between, the Central Coast most influential people have been celebrated in a list honouring the people shaping the region. 16 of them. 16
1: the
0: of
1: top
0: them.
1: Top 16.
0: Yeah, and someone didn't make it.
1: Someone didn't make it, but John Strange did make the power list and he joins us on the show. Hi, John.
0: G'day, John.
2: G'day, guys. How are we?
0: Mate.
1: Congratulations.
0: Congratulations.
2: Thank you.
0: And I did, John, I did show the text that you sent to me saying I should have been on the list. I showed Mazzy that.
1: I felt like that was sarcastic.
2: I feel like you've been ripped off, Patty. I can't believe they've put me on and you've been left off. So
0: same. That's what I said. That's what I said when I complained to the Daily Telly.
1: He did complain. He's complained to the journalist.
0: I said, sure, John Strange has coached the New South Wales women's State of Origin team to victory. Sure, he's coaching the women's Rooster side who are number one. Sure, and his family are just great achievers with Ethan and Jasmine. But does he do a radio show? No.
2: No. very good.
0: I reckon I made number 17, I said to Maz, John.
1: Yeah, we did think that potentially that the list got cut short, and so Patty would have been, like, on the bottom of the list.
2: Well, I think you would have been there. Maybe your first reserve.
0: Yes, there you go.
1: See, there's always a positive spin on this stuff.
0: No, but well done, mate. Seriously.
1: It's a nice acknowledgement of what you've done for the community, you know, in the Central Coast, putting the coast on the map with all of your success. It's really nice.
2: Oh, look, it's great. I had a look at the list there after Patty sent me the message because I wasn't sure what it was, but good to see Isabel Kelly, Nico Hines, obviously rugby league players make that list as well, which is, you know, that's kind of the world I live in. So it's great that it's... you're getting a lot of recognition, that's for sure.
0: Actually, the mayor, what he's done? What's he done?
1: Well,
0: nothing.
1: He's the mayor.
0: He's done nothing.
2: I'm not sure.
1: He might have had to sign off on the list. That's why you didn't make it.
2: Yeah, I think it was a top 15 list. He signed off and added himself.
0: And Johnny Hutchinson from the Mariners, he's been here in nanosecond. Sorry, oh, geez, I'm just going to calm down now, Matthew.
1: Oh, John, I've been hearing it all week, so.
0: Now, as well as we know with the New South Wales Women's State of Origin, just blitzed it this year, but your team, the Roosters...
1: Oh, they're doing great.
0: ...in the women's are going so well, mate. Well, in the men's as well.
2: Yeah, definitely happy. Obviously, as a club, we're really happy with both the men's and women's at the moment, but... side on coaching, it was a really tough game up there at Suncorp Stadium on Saturday night against the Broncos. It was 1-2 and really, really happy. We're actually down 14-4 at half time, and the resilience and the character that the girls showed in the second half was really pleasing. So we're tracking along okay, but we were this time last year and we're full strength as well last year, and then we had a few hurdles at the end with injuries, so just fingers crossed we can keep everyone fit, because I feel like there's a bit of luck involved in the NRL and NRLW when you get to the semi-final. So, fingers crossed we're going okay.
1: Okay, and you're playing the Warriors on Sunday.
2: Yep, that's right. Yep, nice. We're at Allianz Stadium before our boys are playing the Tigers. So, hopefully we get a good crowd down there and support, you know, the girls before the boys run out.
0: I have an idea, John.
1: Oh, here we go. Oh, gosh. John, he hasn't run this past me first, which is usually the protocol.
0: I told you.
1: Oh, which
0: you
1: idea?
0: Know, like, after what I saw, what poor Luke Metcalf did to his hammy when he went for the goal kick on the weekend. I love him as a player who plays for the Warriors, and he stuffed his hammy. Don't know how long he's out for. What about the NRL introduced, like the NFL in America, a punter?
1: Just to do the kicking.
0: Just to do the kicking. What are your thoughts?
2: Well, you know what? I don't actually mind the NFL-style coaching. That's one option. I've got a player in my side that I like to bring on when we get close to the try line, and then I'd like to take her back off when we're defending. So maybe there's a bit in that where we could bring a punter in, take them off, and then rotate some... You know, offense and defense players as well.
0: Mate, if you want to sit down with me with a coffee, and I've got a few other ideas.
1: Don't make it sound like a date.
0: Thank you, Johnny.
1: Have a good day.
0: Have a great one, mate. All the best of the
2: weekend.
0: Thanks,
2: guys.
0: Cheers.
2: Cheers.
0: That is John Strange, who is on the Central Coast Power List.
1: He is.
0: 16 most influential people shaping the nation's region
1: now
0: and future.
1: There has been a development in this story, mm-hmm. and we will catch mm-hmm. you up to speed after mm-hmm. 8 o'clock with that development.
0: Yeah, we'll cover that news then. 29 plus 7. Look,
1: it's news about the news and yes, us making the news.
0: Okay. We're going to get to the news. Speaking of that.
1: The actual news.
0: And we're then going to give you some news about the money machine because it's spitting out another amount.
1: That's it. You got your next cash amount just after the news.
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4: Coasties, we've had congestion around Summersby on Old Pacific Highway at Pyle Road following a two-vehicle accident. That's delays in each direction. Now to the M1, still running at speed southbound down towards Sydney. Foggy patches still lingering around the Moonamina Creek Bridge, but really starting to lift off at the Hawkesbury. We are building into Chitaway Bay westbound along Wyong Road at Enterprise Drive. 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That's the latest traffic on the Central Coast 107.7 Triple M.
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1: Hey, it's Dan Fleck here with your local headlines. The group shortlisted to put together detailed designs for high-speed rail trains, depots and testing and commissioning have been selected. Whoever puts together the most competitive plan will be selected to take on the works should Canberra okay the project. There's talk the Newcastle to Central Coast trip would only take half an hour if the project becomes a reality. There's been a 2.2% fall in Central Coast home values over the latest quarter, while Cotality's found rental values have risen 1.4% over the same period. And it's been revealed there's been more than 10,000 Central Coast and Hunter students who've been suspended over 12 months. To sport, and Bradman Best is remaining tight-lipped about contract negotiations with the Knights.
24: We're in no rush. I just want to focus on obviously playing good footy and getting back out there and, doing something special with the club here. So I'll just let my manager sort that side out.
1: The centre and Woi Woi Jr. on Fox Sports there. He's been named to return from a calf complaint for Newcastle's home clash against Manly Saturday.
25: Triple M National News.
26: Good morning, I'm Michaela Savage. Sydney coach Dean Cox has arrived at Swans HQ this morning. He's spoken very briefly to reporters.
27: So we expect some resolution today, Dean?
28: The club will make a start. Yeah.
29: Still a feeling of disappointment amongst the club?
28: There is, yes.
26: The club is expected to hand down sanctions and penalties today following last night's board meeting. Several players have been linked to an investigation into an alleged sexual assault at a Melbourne hotel. None have been arrested and no charges have been laid. Erin Patterson is not expected to appear in court today as she appeals her convictions, while the DPP is also launching an appeal, arguing her sentence of life in prison with a non-parole period of 33 years isn't enough. And the health minister has criticised One Nation's proposal to slash the tobacco excise by 75% in a bid to tackle the black market. Mark Butler describing it as a cheap headline.
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26: Aaron Wood says Liam Martin is arguably one of the best back rowers in this modern era. The Panthers star has reportedly told the club he wants a new contract next week or he'll head to the open market in November. Woodsy believes Martin deserves his payday.
31: Look, he's earned the right. He's taken unders to keep a lot of those great players at the club. We have seen Brian Tyers gone, Jerome Luai's, the Fisher Harris's. They've got their payday. This man deserves a payday. He's an absolute phenomenal back rower.
32: Whatever the weather's doing, wouldn't you rather be in Bali? Be on the beach sooner with direct flights from Newcastle Airport. Now flying 4 days a week to Bali.
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1: A little cloudy on the coast today, otherwise fine. A top of 20 expected. Similar conditions on the cards tomorrow and looking wet by Friday at this stage. 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
33: And your Mazza's money machine has more cash, more coasty winners, more often. 107.7 Triple M.
35: This is into week 5 of the money machine spinning out amounts, which is huge. Was it over 15,000?
1: We've given away over $15,000 through the money machine so far to people all over the Central Coast, which is really cool, and there's more money in the money machine.
35: All right. This is the second amount for this morning. Okay. Here we go.
1: 266.
35: Okay. You've written that down, $266. Hopefully, you've written the first amount down as well. Another amount straight after 8 o'clock.
1: Yeah. That's how this is going to roll. And then just before 8:30, we'll get you to give us a buzz. And if you get through whichever cash amounts from this morning you recall correctly, you are going to have deposited into your bank account today.
35: That is so sweet. We're going to catch up with Rob Olive probably in the next 15 minutes now, because cinema update for Lake Haven. That cinema's been shut.
1: Yes, the cinema's been closed down for months, but it's got new people that have come in, new investors, and it will be reopening. So Rob's got all the details, which is really exciting.
35: Yeah, and up next, did it hurt? I want to know.
1: Well, I was involved.
35: Were you a nurse?
1: Acting
35: nurse?
1: How do we put this? It was not a great situation.
35: All right, then.
1: I may have helped something happen that we weren't expecting to happen.
35: Okay.
1: Could have been my fault.
35: Okay, you pushed it along.
1: Could have been yelled at.
35: Okay.

0: Triple M, Paddy and Maz, partly cloudy today. A bit foggy it was at the start. 8 degrees, Chidaway Bay.
1: And there's something that's been going on with Henry's face, my seven-year-old. He's at the stage where his teeth are falling out. That happens. They fall out. Not all close together either. Like, it's taking a while for them to fall out. But the front left tooth got a little bit wobbly, and then we realised there was a tooth growing behind that tooth.
0: And what is there a name for that?
1: Shark tooth.
0: Shark tooth.
1: It's got a shark tooth. I'm not saying we were calling him Sharky at all, but he had a shark's tooth. And just over the weeks, it's just gotten more sharky. Like, it's right. Just, it's very prominent. And because it's so wobbly, he could actually flip the tooth over his bottom lip, which looked really funny because it made him look like a little hillbilly. It was great. We've had lots of fun with the wobbly tooth. We've been encouraging him. As the dentist said, give it a wiggle from side to side, give it a wiggle back and forth, and we need it to come out.
0: Is that why you bought him a banjo?
1: My
0: name's Henry.
1: And I've started wearing overalls anyway.
0: And this is my
1: So this tooth situation needs to resolve itself, because otherwise the tooth behind the shark tooth can't get into the right spot. Right. Then there's going to be drama. Then it's trips to orthodontists down the track. We don't want that.
0: So you get rid of the shark's tooth.
1: So we've got to try, but you don't want to, I'm not a fan, like I feel like back in the day you just tie a piece of string around it and slam the string in the door. Oh, you know
0: Dad.
1: How?
0: Dad just used pliers.
1: Yeah, wobbly teeth in general is just not a vibe for me. Like, they make me feel a bit nauseous when I see someone wobbling a tooth. But I've been okay with this one. And so, again, we've just been encouraging. It's been weeks, this thing. Weeks and weeks it's been super
0: hanging
1: wobbly.
0: Around.
1: Well, I have the perfect accidental solution because Henry was on the trampoline the other day, and we do this game where I kick the soccer ball over the net because you can't have a fun trampoline anymore. It has to have a safety net.
0: Clearly, yeah, here comes the excuse that was given to the school. So go ahead. So let me write this down.
1: The game goes like this. I kick the soccer ball over and he sort of jumps up and tries to kick it in the air or sometimes he'll catch it or whatever. Yeah. So this was the other day. So I booted it over. It takes me like 5 goes to even get it over the net because I'm a little bit unco with the soccer ball. Anyway, classic mum. So I kick it over. It goes over the net. Henry jumps up. He goes to kick the ball, but he accidentally sort of knees himself in the face. And I'm like, oh, and he lands on his side on the trampoline and he gets up and he grabs his mouth. And I'm like, oh, buddy, are you?

0: his face. Oh. And I'm like, your tooth fell out. This is fantastic.
1: Cheering.
0: So technically speaking, yeah, it was his knee in his own face that knocked the tooth out, not me kicking a ball in my son's face.
2: Okay, not guilty.
0: Not guilty.
2: Okay.
0: So it's
2: now,
0: fine.
2: Do you need Smile On Clinic's number?
0: No, this is all good because all good. Now the
2: shark
0: tooth's gone. And so now that back tooth, it can grow properly.
2: Right. A free passage.
0: And fingers crossed, no braces.
2: Okay. So that's how you do it, mums and dads.
0: That's one. There was one accidental way that we found to remove a tooth that needed removing.
2: Okay, not guilty.
0: Cheaper than the dentist.
2: Oh, yes.
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4: Delays have eased up in Somersby, Old Pacific Highway at Pyle Road. That's following an Elliott 2 car crash. We've got a pretty good run southbound down the M1 down towards Sydney. It's been a little bit foggy, still lingering around the Moonamity Creek Bridge. Just keep your headlights on. Down towards Wyong Station, Pacific Highway is really starting to stack southbound and patchiness for Foresters Beach south on the entrance road near Crystal Street. Traffic jam or open road? Comfort is calling. 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Lazy Boy, long live the lazy. That's the latest traffic on the Central Coast 107.7 Triple M.
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0: Matt. Use that banjo you gave your son in that song, eh?
1: He's still learning.
0: No.
1: Yeah.
0: Partly cloudy and 20. We've got about 8 degrees, Point Claire. It's 6 to 8. We'll have a chat. 133 53.
1: Patty, it was only last week that we read the very exciting news that Regional Cinemas Australia has taken over the management of Lake Haven Cinemas, and they're going to be reopening in September.
0: Which is great news. And we've got the manager of the Lake Haven Cinema to discuss that, Mr. Rob Olive. Hello, Rob.
1: Hey, Rob.
2: Hi, guys.
0: I bet you're excited, mate.
2: Yeah, it's very excited to be welcoming the movies back to Lake Haven. So it's been a couple of months now, but it's great to see that the doors are going to be opening in the next couple of weeks.
1: Now, when are exactly the doors opening, and do you need staff to make the popcorn?
2: So we are hoping to reopen by the September school holidays. So obviously, there's a few things that have to happen in the background for us to get to that date. And we just did a recruitment drive over the weekend. So we've got some new staff joining our team.
1: Awesome.
2: But we've also got some familiar faces returning, including myself, who will be back on site.
1: So good.
0: How long was it been has it been shut down for?
2: It's been about nearly 6 months now since the site closed.
1: Wow.
0: You know, and all the people, Lake Haven, Blue Haven, all around that area, you know, it was just a form of entertainment that gave them somewhere, an opportunity to go somewhere to watch the movies.
2: Yeah, exactly. You know, it was a great, great entertainment venue on the northern end of the coast, but it also created some good opportunities, especially for our youth. You know, we do hire some youth within the cinemas and, you know, gave a lot of opportunities for those youth in the area also.
1: So we're thinking September school holidays. Are you going to have a full slate of movie titles for those school holidays, or are you kind of going to do sort of drip feed them?
2: So we'll be opening up the September school holidays with the new titles that will be coming out during that holiday period. So coming out those holidays, you're going to have an original film by Universal, a great family movie called Forgotten Island. There is another family movie that is coming out, Cody vs. Acme. So that was the famous one that was dropped by Warner Brothers last year. So Warner Brothers had dropped that off their slate. It was picked up by a new distributor. It's been getting fantastic reviews, sitting about 96% on Rotten Tomatoes at the moment.
1: Wow.
2: So that will be coming out on the school holidays. And then obviously later in the year, you've got your big titles again. You know, the big one is, you know, December, when you have Dune Part 3 and Avengers Doomsday going head-to-head. So obviously the internet's nicknamed that, Avengers Doomsday, on the Barbenheimer theme from a couple of years ago. So
1: And there's nothing better than going to the movies to see a movie.
2: Exactly. You know, it's an experience that you can't replicate at home. You know, you go in there, you laugh with people, you cry with people, you go with your friends, you go with your family. And as I said, you know, some people have their first dates at the cinemas and some people catch up with their grandparents. So, you know, it is a community asset where, you know, we all like to gather and have those experiences with our loved ones and our family.
0: You know what you say? That's where I took Kirst, my wife, on our first date. Went to see a Star Wars movie.
1: You went to the movies on the first date?
0: First date.
1: So you took her somewhere where you didn't need to communicate with her
0: and
1: on
0: she
1: the first
0: the whole
1: date.
0: She talked the whole bloody way through it. I had to go and see the movie again, and we've been married over 26 and a half years.
1: Okay, well, there you go.
0: So,
2: and also, you know, this year also, it's been quite exciting. You know, the cinema has had a big resurgence in 2026. You know, it's booming again, and people have the appetite to come back to the movies. So that's quite exciting
0: good.
2: Also.
0: Good stuff,
1: well, we
0: Rob.
1: Wanted
0: well
1: to let
0: done,
1: everybody
0: mate.
1: Know that the doors will be reopening, hopefully, for the September school holiday. So we'll send people your way, Rob.
2: That would be fantastic. We look forward to welcoming everyone back to the movies at Lake Haven.
0: Can I get a double movie pass on the September?
1: You can just buy them online.
0: Thank you, Rob. Thank you, mate. I didn't get that joke. I love going to the movies free. Just saying.
1: Patty,
0: what?
1: Just pay. Support
0: what?
1: Local businesses.
0: Oh, that's what I do. Have you seen how many lotto tickets I bloody buy?
1: You are definitely keeping the news agents in business, that's for sure.
0: It's a couple of minutes to eight. Look, speaking of money, which we were with lotto, the money machine is going to spit out its third amount.
1: Yeah, look.
0: After eight.
1: That's all you got to do is listen out for the cash amount, and then whichever ones you recall when we ask you to call us back a little bit after 8 o'clock, that's what you're going to win this morning, the guaranteed winner on the Central Coast this morning on Triple M.
0: Also, we've got Stacks of Stats coming up. We're going to ask you a stat. You answer it, and bingo, you're a winner. And we're looking at, there's an update to the Central Coast Power List, the 16 most influential people shaping the region's future.
1: There's a development in the story.
0: Absolutely.
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4: Coasties, down the M1, still seeing some foggy conditions if you're crossing the Minooni Creek Bridge, but continuing down from the Hawkesbury towards Warunga, that stretch going to be less than 15 minutes. Nice and steady. Morris set up towards Beresfield northbound on the motorway, a good 25-minute run, getting stacked southbound down Pacific Highway to Wyong Station and really bunched up into Tugra westbound on Wyong Road at Reliance Drive. 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That's the latest traffic on the Central Coast 107.7 Triple M.
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18: Hey, it's Dan Fleck here with your local headlines. A 95-year-old man will face court next month in relation to a crash at Sulgis Beach car park at Nora Head in June. It's claimed a Toyota Corolla collided with a ute and another parked vehicle with a pedestrian seriously injured. The accused is facing 5 offences. It's been revealed more than 10,000 students from across the Hunter and Central Coast were suspended over the past year. The Telly reports it's the second worst region for suspensions in New South Wales. Close to 160 across the state were expelled in 2025 too. That number's nearly double the year previous. The latest quarterly data from Cotality shows that the Central Coast housing market slowed while rental prices grew over 3 months. And three groups have been shortlisted to put together designs for the trains, depots and testing and commissioning for the proposed high-speed rail network between Newcastle and Sydney. One of those will be selected to do the works, provided Canberra gives the project the OK. To sport, and Woi Woi Junior Bradman Best has been named in the Knights squad to face Manly this Saturday for Old Boys Day in Newcastle. The centre missed the past couple of matches with a calf complaint.
19: Triple M National News.
20: Morning, I'm Michaela Savage. The Sydney Swans board has met overnight to decide on sanctions and penalties. A police investigation into an alleged sexual assault at a Melbourne hotel earlier this week is ongoing. There have been no arrests or charges laid. In a statement, the club says it believes the players linked to the investigation are in serious breach of club behaviour and standards. Mushroom murderer Erin Patterson is appealing her convictions in court today. She maintained her innocence throughout the trial, while the Victorian Director of Public Prosecutions is appealing her sentence. She got life in prison and can apply for parole after 33 years. The DPP argues it's manifestly inadequate. Unions are calling for Australia's standard rental release to be doubled to 2 years. The ACTU says it'd mean greater stability and less stress for renters. And Meta is on trial in California. It's being sued by a group of US states, which is seeking billions in damages, claiming Meta has caused harm to kids' mental health. Meta denies the allegations.
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20: Sport. A fresh blow for the Tigers. Adam Dewey's season is over, with the club confirming he'll undergo surgery for his troublesome shoulder. And Raiders coach Ricky Stewart has told us they're going to miss Josh Papali'i. Canberra's most capped player has officially announced his retirement from the NRL at the end of the season.
22: You know, you often hear the words loved by everybody, but he actually is. There's so much respect around the Canberra community, Canada's for Josh.
23: Whatever the weather's doing, wouldn't you rather be in Bali? Be on the beach sooner with direct flights from Newcastle Airport. Now flying 4 days a week to Bali.
24: Triple M weather.
18: A little cloudy on the coast today, otherwise fine. A top of 20 expected. Similar conditions on the cards tomorrow and looking wet by Friday at this stage. 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
0: And here is your third amount for today being spat out of the Money Machine. It is $244.
1: Okay, there that's we it. Go. That's the third amount out of the yeah. Money Machine this morning. So now, hopefully you've got all three, but if you've only got a couple, that still works. Yep. We will get you to call through shortly, not just yet. Yes. Whichever cash amounts you recall correctly, you're going to walk away with this morning.
0: So the third amount is $244. Right. Okay. After 8:30. Oh, our good mate.
1: Our good mate, who is an absolute madman in the best kind of way, Robbie Madison will be joining us. Do you remember back in 2008 when he launched his motorcycle 29.3 metres into the air and landed on the top of a hotel in Las Vegas?
28: Well, Joe, I have to tell you, that was an absolutely perfect landing for Robbie Madison. He nailed that one. The sweet spot we talked about, he made it look so easy.
0: And not just that, He then rowed back down.
1: Then he had to do the big 18-metre drop back down.
0: Oh, my God.
1: He nailed it. Oh. He is an absolute superstar on a motorbike. He'll be joining us after 8.30 because he's got a new thing.
0: Yes, he has.
1: There's a new thing with a few more wheels on it.
0: And he's missing a tooth. How did that happen? We will find out. Very soon we've got stacks of stats, and there has been a development in the Central Coast Power List that's been done by the Daily Telly, Central Coast Express Advocate, the 16 most influential people shaping the region's future.
1: Mm.
0: There's an update.
1: There is.
0: And if you'd like one day to make that list, do not stop believing, Maz.
1: Don't stop believing and don't get into radio. That'd be my advice.
0: Yeah, you could have said that right at the start. Anyway. Coming up, Triple M.

0: Triple M Nugget Mass, 12 past 8. That is the theme song for those who maybe next year want to make the Central Coast Power List, according to the Daily Telly Central Coast Express Advocate, the 16 most influential people shaping the nation, the region's future.
1: Now, you have been left off this list and you haven't been quiet about it.
0: Nope. Not at all. I was livid, as I said yesterday.
1: Mm.
0: And also, we spoke to John Strain. John Strain's made the list. John, who is the New South Wales State of Origin women's coach, victorious, is the current coach of the Roosters women's side, coming number one. We spoke to John about it this morning, and we had this to say to him.
2: I feel like you've been ripped off, Paddy. I can't believe they've put me on and you've been left off. So
0: same. That's what I said. That's what I said when I complained to the Daily Telly. And I did. And I'm going to complain again today.
1: You did complain to the Daily Telegraph, and they have returned fire with a published article. Here is the headline. Central Coast Power List. Triple M host Paddy Gerard misses out on Power List. A Central Coast radio star has asked, what does it take to make the region's Power List? He certainly made some good points. So who do you think we should have included? And it is a full-page article quoting you and all of the anger that you sprayed during the show yesterday.
0: Well, I'm ringing them again today, the Daily Telegraph and the Central Coast Express Advocate.
1: Is it because they misspelt your name?
0: They misspelt my bloody name.
1: Twice!
0: G-E-R-R-A-D. There's an R in there.
1: Yeah, so they have said Gerard, which is funny. And then they misspelt it in a different way later in the article. So.
0: Didn't have to highlight that. And there's some nice comments online, though. I've got to say, on the Central Coast Express Advocate, if you want to go there, you'll see the story. Are we posting that story too?
1: We're going to post it on Instagram. So if you don't have a subscription, you can read the article. Yeah. So we'll get that up on our Instagram a little bit later on this morning.
0: Some really nice comments like from
1: you
0: Elliot.
1: You want me to read them? Because it feels weird that you're reading comments that are nice about you.
0: Yeah, read them then.
1: Okay. Well, Craig said bring back the prank calls, Paddy.
0: Oh, hang on. What are you saying?
1: Bring back the prank calls, Paddy.
0: Thank you, Craig.
1: Dave, I said a great man of the Central Coast.
0: Yep.
1: Joe says, well done, Paddy. Ben said, Central Coast legend right there.
0: Yeah.
1: Jason said, Paddy's an awesome bloke.
0: Thank you,
1: Jason. David said, best in radio.
0: Thank you. What did Elliot say?
1: Elliot said, Paddy the goat.
0: Good on you, mate.
1: And Benny said, on ya, Paddy.
0: Yeah. Now,
1: we know how many fake accounts on Facebook Paddy Gerard has.
0: No, but what about Cal? Cal wrote, he wrote, these two are dead set morons, so glad I changed the radio station. I love that.
1: There's always one.
0: Dead set morons. We are moronic, though. We admit to that.
1: I'll speak for yourself.
0: Anyway, so we're going to post that. Oh, God. Has the mayor, has he called?
1: The mayor hasn't called. The mayor is on the list. He's also very busy. So you're going to get back to the Daily Telly people and give them an update on your name?
0: Yeah, spelt my name wrong.
1: Okay.
0: Bloody hell.
1: Okay, so there could be an update on this story again tomorrow.
0: All right, we'll keep you posted.
1: We can do.
0: All right, coming up next, we've got stacks of stats here at Triple M.
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5: Coasties, traffic fairly steady along the M1. Southbound 25 minutes, carry on to Warunga. Northbound, the same runtime from Morissette into Beresfield. We're getting heavier from Chitaway Bay to Tuggerah on Wyong Road westbound and for Wyong Road through Tumbiumbi each way at Tumbi Creek Road. The entrance road in Erina is bunched up westbound through to Terrigal Drive and Pickers Valley Scenic Highway filling northbound. Coming soon to the Doilo, the 90s Ultimate Rock Show. 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That's the latest traffic on the Central Coast 107.7 Triple M.
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17: Wow.
15: It's time for Stacks of Stats.
17: Wow.
0: Right, here we go. Wednesday. We do this every Wednesday.
1: This is great.
0: Enjoy doing this.
1: Paddy's going to give you a statistic. Mm-hmm. You just have to guess what it's about. 133353 is the number to call if you've got a guess, or you can text us 0482081077.
0: The stat this morning, Maserati, 40% of Australian couples use this in the boudoir.
1: Okay.
0: 40% of Australian couples use this in their bedroom.
1: All right, what is it? What is it?
0: What is it?
1: Okay, have a guess.
0: Uh-huh.
1: Let us know your thoughts.
0: Okay.
1: We'll take some calls. Serious
0: Absolutely.
1: Guesses only. No time wasters.
0: We hate tie kickers, don't we?
1: Oh.
0: Oh, God, can't stand them. Anyway,
1: come on.
0: That's it.

0: Gee, I haven't heard the B-52s for a while.
1: What a great tune.
0: Yeah, it's called Rome. 25 past 8, Paddy and Maz, Triple M, partly cloudy, 20. And Mount Elliot, got about 10 degrees.
2: Now on Paddy and Maz. Wow. It's time for Stacks of Stats.
3: Wow.
0: The stat this morning, Mazzy, 40% of Australian couples, they use this in their boudoir. Okay.
1: Interesting.
0: 133353. We've got Paul from Avoca.
1: Hey, Paulie.
4: How are you?
0: Not too bad.
1: Great.
0: Paulie, what do 40%, I can hear you laughing there, of Australian couples, they use this in the bedroom?
4: Well, there's lots of things I could say, but assuming it's prime time, I'm going to say, and the kids are listening, so I'll probably say the electric blanket.
1: Good guess.
0: Bloody great guess. I can't use them. They're too hot. I can't use them.
1: Is that why it's not a statistic?
0: That's why it's not a stat.
1: That is not the right answer. Paul, a great guess, especially for winter.
0: Okay. Thank you, Paulie. Okay.
1: Thanks, Paul.
0: Good on you, mate. Bye. Okay. You can text us to 0482 081 077. We have got Chris from South Tacoma. Chris.
5: Yes.
0: Good morning.
5: Good morning.
0: Okay. The question, 40% of Australian couples use this in their bedroom.
5: Yes.
0: The answer
5: is... A lamp light.
1: Oh, yes, a side, like a little side lamp, like a reading light.
0: Yes. Oh, yes. I think it'd probably be more than that. It's that is not the answer.
1: That's not the answer.
5: Okay.
0: That is, Chris, it is not the answer.
1: But thank you for calling.
0: Oh, yeah, we love all callers, don't we? 133353 is the number.
1: Wayne in Hamlin Terrace is through. Good morning.
6: How you going, Paddy? How you going, Maz?
1: Very well, Wayne.
0: Really good, Wayne. What is the answer, mate? 40% of Australian couples use this in their bedroom.
6: Well, you really need this to get in the mood.
0: Yeah.
6: You need a television set to get in the mood, if you know what I mean.
0: Wayne, you can do that on your iPad as well. Yes!
1: That is the correct answer.
0: It is.
1: Why? 40% of Australian adult couples have a TV in their bedroom.
0: Do you have one, Mazzy?
1: No, absolutely not.
0: Do you have one?
6: Do me?
0: Yeah.
6: I don't like the kiss and tell, Paddy.
1: Okay, Wayne. All right.
0: Okay. He was right. We don't have one. I think we gave it to one of the kids in their room. So, we don't have one. We just, no.
1: Go to sleep.
0: Go to sleep.
1: That's what you do in your bedroom. You do.
0: That's right.
1: Just go to sleep.
0: That's exactly, Wayne. Well done, it is. Yeah, so 40% of Australian couples have a TV in their bedroom.
1: I would not have guessed that.
0: There
1: you go.
0: Stacks of stats for another Wednesday. Now, the Money Machine, have you listened to the three amounts that have come across over the last hour and a half, 2 hours?
1: I seriously hope so. Yeah. Now is your opportunity to win some cash on the show. 133353 is the number. If you get through whichever cash amounts from the Money Machine from today, you recall correctly, you are going to win.
0: We will have a winner after the news here at Triple M.
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7: Coasties, we've got a pretty good stretch still southbound down the M1 into Sydney, but foggy conditions are lingering around the Minimini Creek Bridge. Looking north up the motorway, no problems here. Traffic is really slowing now southbound down Pacific Highway in Narara towards Mans Road, coming into Erina as well. Central Coast Highway is stacked past Carlton Road coming in from Erina Heights. 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Ends 8:59 AM AEST August 20. 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That's the latest traffic on the Central Coast 107.7 Triple M.
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24: Hey, it's Dan Fleck here with your local headlines. Three groups have been selected to put together competitive bids for the supply of trains, system and depot designs and testing and commissioning work for the proposed high-speed rail network between Newcastle and Sydney. The most competitive bid will be shortlisted to do the work should Canberra approve the project. It's thought the trip from Newcastle to the Central Coast would take 30 minutes if the plans become reality. Central Coast home values have been slowing over the past 3 months. The latest quarterly data from Cotality showing a 2.2% fall over the quarter. Spokesperson Gerard Berg says regional New South Wales and Victoria saw the weakest conditions nationally, but it's a different story elsewhere.
25: We're still seeing growth, for example, in South Australia and Western Australia. Conditions were essentially flat in Queensland, and we are seeing larger declines in New South Wales and Victoria.
24: Rents grew on the coast over the same quarter. A 95-year-old man's been charged in relation to an alleged crash at Soldiers Beach car park at Nora Head last month. And a new report from the Tellys found public schools in regional New South Wales have recorded the worst suspension rates in the state.
2: Triple M National News.
9: Morning, I'm Michaela Savage. We're expecting an announcement from the Sydney Swans today after the club board met overnight. to agree on sanctions and penalties for players believed to be in serious breach of club behaviour and standards. The Victoria Police investigation into an alleged sexual assault at a Melbourne hotel in the early hours of Monday morning is ongoing. There have been no arrests or charges laid. The club has condemned all forms of abuse and disrespectful behaviour towards women. The federal government is set to pass its controversial NDIS reforms with the help of the coalition in the Senate last night. Health Minister Mark Butler telling Seven it's about making it more sustainable.
0: It was on track to get to 1 million Australians almost by the end of this decade. So getting it back to its original intent is a really important part of the plan we had to get the NDIS back on track.
9: And two appeals related to mushroom cook Erin Patterson today. She wants her convictions overturned, while the DPP is appealing her sentence, claiming it's manifestly inadequate.
1: Club 4x4 Insurance. 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
9: Panthers star Liam Martin could hit the open market. There are reports he's told Penrith management that will happen if they can't reach a deal at a meeting next week. It's understood the New South Wales forward wants a three-year contract extension. A boost for Manly this weekend. Tom Trbojevic has been named to return from a hamstring injury against the Knights on Saturday. And Darius Boyd has thrown his hat in the ring to replace Billy Slater as Maroons head coach.
4: Whatever the weather's doing, wouldn't you rather be in Bali? Be on the beach sooner with direct flights from Newcastle Airport. Now flying 4 days a week to Bali.
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24: A little cloudy on the coast today, otherwise fine. A top of 20 expected. Similar conditions on the cards tomorrow and looking wet by Friday at this stage. 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
7: Okay, our winner this time. Well, we hope he's a winner.
26: Well, he could get it all wrong and then walk away with nothing.
7: Yeah.
27: Please don't say that.
7: We've got Nick from Marty.
26: Hey,
7: hello, Nick.
26: Nick. How you going?
27: Oh, good, I'm good. How are you guys going?
7: Yeah, really going well, great. Buddy. Have you been listening to the Money Machine right from 6:30?
27: I have. I listen every single morning. I'm on this station from about 3 a.m. every morning.
26: Oh, look good at man. You go.
7: You're a good man.
26: Love this. Okay, Nick, what was the first amount out of the Money Machine this morning?
27: 205 was the first one.
7: Correct. Second one?
27: 266, the second one.
7: You're on fire, Nick.
26: Right. What
7: You're
26: was the final fire. Amount, Nick?
27: 244 in the last one.
7: Yes, now, have you, we do ask everyone, have you added that up?
27: I did. I was a little bit excited, like I thought I'd be a bit premature. Sorry,
26: yeah,
27: my life.
26: That's okay. No, that's.
7: I'm with your brother.
26: Some people call that manifesting.
7: So, Nick, this morning you gave us those three amounts. You
27: I did.
7: Added them up. How much yep. have you won by listening to Triple M today?
27: $715.
26: You have won $715, Nick. Well
27: you
26: done.
27: You bloody beauty.
7: Absolutely well done, mate.
27: I am absolutely stoked. Thank you guys so much.
26: No worries. Is there something that you need to spend the money on?
27: My wife, actually. She's been unwell lately, so it'd be nice to actually take her out. I'm going to get her hair done for her.
26: Yes.
27: Maybe take her out for a nice dinner.
26: Oh, you're a good husband.
27: Yeah,
26: good job, man. Nick.
27: Yep.
26: Look after wifey.
27: Absolutely.
26: Okay. Oh, good on you, well, mate. All right, we'll send our big love to your wife as well.
27: Thank you so much, guys. I appreciate it.
7: There we go. Nick's the winner, $715 today. We'll do it again tomorrow. The Money Machine first amount comes out after 6:30.
26: That's right. And then you just keep listening to Triple M, and the longer you listen, the more cash you can win with the Money Machine.
7: Right. I did a little bit of a culinary experiment. I made curried sausages without sausages. And I want you and Joel, I want to bring it in. I'll heat it up and give you a test.
26: It's curried steak, which I've never heard of before.
7: I didn't have sausages and I planned everything. So I had to use something. So it's a rump steak in the freezer.
26: In the freezer of all. So I'm having defrosted curried steak. Okay. Lucky me.
7: It's bloody tastes nice.
26: Well, I'll be the judge of that.
7: Look, motorbike guru Robbie Madison He is the greatest in the world.
26: He really is. And he's going to join us on the show, but we have a Hollywood A-lister who's going to introduce him on the show next.
7: Triple M.

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4: Everything you need to know before you start your day. Paddy and Mazza's. What are you talking about?
1: For our next guest, we are going to get an introduction by Chris Hemsworth.
0: Thank you, Chris.
5: Hey, what's up, everyone? Chris here. There is a wild race through the middle of the Australian desert called Fink, and my mate Robbie Madison decided to take it on in a trophy truck, sharing the driving with Jake Williams. It is one hell of a ride, and I hope you all enjoy it.
0: Oh, we can't ask for anything better. Chris Hemsworth and Robbie Madison in one interview. Bloody hell, Mazzy.
1: Good morning, Robbie Madison.
0: G'day, champion.
6: Good morning, guys. How are you?
5: Yeah,
1: we're
5: good.
1: We're going so great. Now, this, oh, my gosh. So there's a documentary. You can see it on Chris Hemsworth's YouTube channel. It's called Through the Dust, The Race to Fink and Back, starring our very own Robbie Madison. From two wheels to four, Robbie.
6: Yeah, they say with age comes a cage, so I was just trying it out, you know.
0: Mate, Robbie, we're watching the doco.
1: Oh, my gosh.
0: What speed are you hitting in this four-wheel trophy truck?
6: I think the max speed's about 200 Ks a couple of times.
1: Gosh. It's just like it's a really relentless race. It's in the middle of Australia. How did this one get across your desk? I know you've done some pretty gnarly stuff in your day. How did this one get to you and what made you decide to sign on?
6: Jake Williams, who owns a truck, was telling me about the fact that he has a new truck and he's going to Fink to race it. I said, congratulations. And he said, do you want to race with me? And I was like, are you kidding me? That's like a lifelong dream. So I signed up for it and we went there. We did our best and the documentary says the rest. So I'm really stoked with it and it's cool that Chris supported and put it on his YouTube channel.
1: It's huge. It's
0: cool.
1: So good.
0: It's called Through the Dust, The Race to Fink and Back. Now, Robbie, how much, like when you do all your motorbike stuff, it's just you in control. How is it to hand, like you're driving, like it's your navigator who gives you the information. How much trust do you have in that person doing 200 Ks an hour in the Australian outback, in the desert?
6: Well, it's a lot, and when you watch it, I don't think it really hits the nail on the head as far as what was going on in the cab, but it was rough, man, because I've all my faith in him, and his life's in my hands.
1: Yeah.
6: And I wasn't really knowing where I was going, and I don't think he knew what was ahead 100% either. So, you know, there's a couple of times that caught us out, but incredible what those trucks can do. It's mind-blowing how fast we're going and the terrain we're covering. And it's just so intense. And I really think that the documentary does a great job of bringing the emotion to it and showing what, you know, what stakes are on the line. And, you know, I watch it. It's hard for me to not tear up. So they did a great job and the cinematic quality of it. We've had great reports, so I'm just excited for everyone to check it out.
1: To be fair, Robbie, it does sound very similar to me and my husband trying to navigate to a new restaurant on the Central Coast. If I'm on maps and he's driving, very, very similar.

0: marriage, but we, it was great to hug her at the other end. That's for sure.
1: Robbie, in one of the shots, it shows you with your missing tooth. How did that happen?
0: I've run out of talents many times in my career, and that was one of them up in Darwin. I went face first on a mobile landing, and the helmet went straight to my face, and
2: yikes.
0: I lost a tooth.
1: God.
2: Oh, gosh. Mate. You are just, yeah. You're just a but badass.
0: You know, there's talk of Chris doing a feature-length film on the Fink race itself, so it'll be like a Hollywood spec film with a full storyline, so I'm excited to see how that comes out.
1: Being friends with Chris, from one man to another, on. I look at yourself, but I look at Chris, and he just looks the perfect male specimen. Has he got, what is the one bloody chink in his armour?
2: There isn't one.
1: Has he got a third nipple? Please tell me, Chris Hemsworth has got a third nipple, and I can say, oh, in your face, Chris.
0: If there is a blemish, I don't know it yet, but, you know, just what a guy to support.
1: Yeah.
0: You know, I mean, what a guy to support a dream of mine and help me along the way. You know, it's, you know, such an Aussie icon and such a legend and such a humble guy.
1: Yeah.
0: It's just awesome to work with great people.
2: Oh, my God. Imagine working with a legend and a humble guy. That would be a real treat, Robbie. That would, I mean, I've got no idea what it's like, but I can imagine it's awesome.
1: Some of his good looking mates.
2: Well, look, mate, we just wanted to jump on board and give it a big plug. We just think you're such a legend.
1: Yeah,
2: we love that you check in with our show. It's called Through the Dust, The Race to Fink and Back. You can see it on YouTube.
0: Yeah, you guys are awesome. Thanks for having us on and take care.
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4: Coastie is heading north up the M1. It's a pretty good trip through Kurumbong, though. Just reduce your speed. A bit of a sluggish stretch with roadworks. If you're jumping on Pacific Highway out of Doyleson up towards Swansea Bridge, no major hold-ups, but a little patchy. The highway's quite stacked. Southbound through San Remo, past Garama Avenue into Charm Haven. Heavy delays out of Terrigal on Terrigal Drive at westbound through to Mobbs Road. 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That's the latest traffic on the Central Coast 107.7 Triple M.
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5: Central Coast average unleaded price today is around $2.02 a litre, while some servos are selling it as low as $1.93. 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
6: Now, Peter, can I cast your mind back to yesterday? 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
7: It was 1981. 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I got a Walkman.
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3: Maroon, Millie and Nathan Hindmarsh. The Rush Hour. 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

0: I leave it all.
1: Triple M, stop your comments because it's Patty and Maz, producer Joel. I made curried sausages the other night, right? Minus the curried sausages. I didn't have sausages.
2: So what did you do? And so what did you sub in, your Iron Chef?
1: Steak. So,
2: this is defrosted frozen steak out of the freezer. How long has it been in the freezer for? 6 years?
1: A couple of months. But so if just say you're doing curried sausages at home.
2: Just use sausages would be my advice.
1: And you've run out of sausages, you can use steak. So I've bought some in.
2: Yeah.
1: If you want to try it.
2: So hang on. So there's pea. This looks like.
1: It's a lot.
2: You know in Oliver Twist how they talk about gruel?
3: Please, sir.
2: This is what. That's what this looks like.
1: Don't worry about. Looks can be deceiving. You try
2: this
1: it, Joel.
2: Really honestly looks like
1: is this a Joel?
2: Something.
3: Okay, I'll try some first.
2: Right. I'll let
1: Joel
2: go.
1: So it's curried sausages without the sausages.
3: I'm worried about the spoon.
1: Oh, it doesn't matter about the. I clean the spoon.
3: No, you don't.
1: And it's bloody beautiful. You try it. Honestly, tell me what you think. It's curried sausages. Mine's the sausages. Substitute rump steak. What?
2: It just tastes like. It tastes like just gross steak. Way too overcooked.
1: Oh,
2: dry in the middle.
1: You know what?
2: With some really watery curried slop.
3: That's not curry.
2: And
3: that
2: some soggy peas.
1: Yeah, well, I didn't have time to thicken it. So anyway, I'm not going to bring you in any more curried sausages.
2: That's fine with me. You can keep it to yourselves.
1: Joel, do you like it?
2: Come on, Joel, don't lie.
3: Okay, I won't lie. I'm surprised it's okay.
1: Thank you, bro.
3: I like the peas.
1: Yeah.
2: Gross.
1: You want some more? No. Mickey, do you want some?
4: Thank you. No. You know what it reminds me of by looking at it? My old nan, bless her heart. She grew up in the Great Depression and World War II with rations.
2: It's
4: it looks
2: slop.
4: Like some slop that they would have cooked up in a big ounces
3: straight from a can.
4: Canister or something.
1: You know what? I've got feelings, you three.
2: Yeah. I reckon if you fed this to a war vet, they'd have a bit of nostalgia for sure.
1: I'm joking on my food. We're time to do this. Triple M's 10K. Triple play. Hey. I'm not giving you through the recipe now. You can go and get stuff.
2: Oh, it doesn't sound like a complicated recipe to me.
1: Anyway, it's Triple M's $10,000 triple play. Mickey D's got these three songs coming up. You need to hear them in full.
2: That's right. In full, in this particular order. Here they are.
1: Yes. Oh, don't we what? We got to get out of this place. That's the Angels.
2: Then you got Seal, Kiss from a Rose.
1: And the other nominee is Madonna, Material Girl. Okay, when you hear those three songs played in full after 9 o'clock and it's getting close because we're running late today.
2: Yes, we are. Give Mickey D a call on 133353. Let him know the songs for the triple play and you'll be on the standby list to win
4: $10,000. It's good to see you running so late. You might as well stay on because you can play them yourself. I'm gone.
2: He's out of here. He's done. Okay. He's got to get home and curry some sausages.
1: I'm sorry. Mine is the sausages, remember. Okay. See you tomorrow, Maggie.
2: Okay, bye.
1: Mickey's up next. Bye.
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6: Across the coast, Pacific Highway, a bit of a hot spot this morning, particularly southbound through San Remo, coming down from the motorway link over the creek and into Charmhaven. Chock-a-block 2 southbound down the highway in Arara towards Mans Road. Delays out of Kincumber on Avoca Drive westbound through to Davistown Road. A slow run up and down Brisbane Water Drive outside Point Claire Station. And the M1 fairly steady between Sydney and Newcastle. Coming soon to the Doylo, the 90s Ultimate Rock Show. 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That's the latest traffic on the Central Coast 107.7 Triple M.
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17: Hey, it's Dan Flake here with your local headlines. Three firms have been shortlisted to put together detailed plans for the trains, depots and testing and commissioning works needed as part of the proposed high-speed rail network between Newcastle and Sydney. It follows news this week. Separate groups were drawing up blueprints for tunnelling and some station work. A man's been charged in relation to a crash at Soldiers Beach car park at Nora Head last month. Police were told a Toyota Corolla allegedly collided with a ute and another parked car June 23 with a female pedestrian in her 70s seriously injured. A 95-year-old man who was allegedly driving the Toyota will face 5 offences in court next month. There's been a concerning number of Hunter and Central Coast students suspended over the past year. The telly claims more than 10,000 have been over 12 months, or around 7% of the student population. The top 5 worst areas for suspensions were in regional and rural New South Wales. Out in sport, Bradman Best returns to the Knights lineup for Saturday's clash against Manly in Newcastle. The Woi Woi Juniors missed the past couple of games with a calf complaint.
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19: Good morning, I'm Michaela Savage. As the Victoria Police investigation continues into an alleged sexual assault at Melbourne's Pullman Hotel this week, the AFL has described the allegations as deeply concerning. The Sydney Swans are expected to announce player sanctions today. In a statement, the club says it's discussed penalties at a board meeting overnight for players who are in serious breach of expected club behaviour and standards. Victorian prosecutors say Aaron Patterson's sentence is manifestly inadequate, calling on the Court of Appeal to make sure she never gets out of jail. The Mushroom Cook was handed a life sentence with a non-parole period of 33 years. While Ms. Patterson is appealing her convictions, arguing they should be overturned. And multiple US states are suing Meta, claiming its platforms have been deliberately designed to be addictive to young people. The trial is underway in California. Meta says it strongly disagrees with the allegations.
20: It's game on. Hyundai, where you can score great offers on a range of new and demonstrator models.
19: Liam Martin has reportedly told the Panthers they need to agree to a new contract next week or he'll hit the November 1 open market. Aaron Woods says the second rower wants a three-year deal.
1: We saw what he did in the Origin in Game 3 this year.
21: Grand final.
1: Mate, grand final. He's won, Clive Churchill. He's arguably probably the best back rower. You know, one of the best back rowers in this modern era. He's been phenomenal.
21: He's the difference, mate.
1: He's huge. He makes it personal.
19: It's understood talks between Isaiah Yeo and Penrith are still continuing and they're positive.
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17: A little cloudy on the coast today, otherwise fine. A top of 20 expected. Similar conditions on the cards tomorrow and looking wet by Friday at this stage. 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
17: Welcome to Wednesday, August 19, across the still in some parts very foggy Central Coast. How you doing? This is Mickey D. Did you write them down? You know, Paddy and Maz, a couple of minutes ago, gave you those three songs. Today's 10K Triple Play. Great, because when they come on, I want to hear from you. 133353. 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How'd you spend it, mate?
27: 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Thank you, Triple M.
17: 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You never know when it'll come on. Just leave it right here on Triple M. Yeah.

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0: and greatest hits on the Central Coast, 107.7 Triple M on Lisa 2. Lewis Capaldi, Someone You Love. You might have seen him last year when he toured Australia. Melissa in Greenpoint, loving the good times, greatest hits.
1: I think that is fantastic, and I listen to you guys every day. Definitely put on Triple M and let everyone else listen to it who's around me.

0: Why do you work? We're a bit like that ourselves. You know, you can check out, but you can never leave. Because it's good times and greatest hits all around at 107.7 Triple M, the Eagles Hotel California. Paddy and Maz loaded up once again tomorrow morning with a lot of cash for the Moolah Machine. Well, actually, officially, it's called the Money Machine. All you have to do, listen to the cash amounts the guys hand out, ring in and win.
1: Oh, hi, I'm Michelle from Gorrington. I have just won $800 from the Money Machine. Thank you, Paddy and Maz, and thank you, Triple M.
0: And thank you to the Tookley Loan Office. Money Machine back tomorrow morning.
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2: Dawson, the Bizet Highway looking okay at Wiley Road. Jillaby, Huey Road, a little busy at times at Jillaby Road. Between the entrance and Erina, no problems on the Central Coast Highway, north and southbound. Kincumber, Avoca Drive is clear. And if you're going to Sydney, you'll have a good run on the M1 and no problems on the M1 up to Newcastle. 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That's the latest traffic on the Central Coast 107.7 Triple M.
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0: Hey, it's Dan Flake here with your local headlines. Three groups have been shortlisted to put together detailed designs for trains, depots and testing and commissioning for high-speed rail. Whoever puts together the most competitive plan will then be selected to take on the works should Canberra okay the project. There's talk the Newcastle to Central Coast trip could take half an hour if the project becomes a reality. There's been a 2.2% fall in Central Coast home values over the past quarter, while totalities found rental values have risen 1.4% over the same period. And it's been revealed there's been more than 10,000 Central Coast and Hunter students who've been suspended over 12 months. To sport, and Bradman Best is remaining tight-lipped about contract negotiations with the Knights.
11: I mean, no rush. I just want to focus on obviously playing good footy and getting back out there and, doing something special with the club here. So I'll just let my manager sort that side out.
0: The centre and Woi Woi Jr. on Fox Sports there. He'll return from a calf complaint for Newcastle's home clash against Manly at McDonald Jones Stadium Saturday.
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13: Morning, I'm Amy Goggins. We're expecting an announcement from the Swans today after the club board met last night to agree on sanctions and penalties for players believed to be in serious breach of club behaviour and standards. The Victoria Police investigation into an alleged sexual assault at a Melbourne hotel is ongoing. There's been no arrests or charges laid. In a statement, the Swans have condemned all forms of abuse and disrespectful behaviour towards women. Mushroom killer cook Erin Patterson is not expected to appear in court today as she appeals her convictions. Well, the DPP is also launching an appeal arguing her sentence of life in prison with a non-parole period of 33 years isn't enough. Canberra is set to pass its controversial NDIS reforms with the help of the Coalition in the Senate last night. And nearly a quarter of Aussies have taken money out of their super before retiring. Over 40% of those who've accessed their retirement savings early regret doing so, according to a new Finder survey.
14: It's game on at Hyundai, where you can score great offers on a range of new and demonstrator models.
13: Isaiah Yeo is racing the clock to be fit for the Panthers after suffering a pec injury with teammate Nathan.